0: Yeah, I agree. I think there's obviously if we go on a trip, there's probably something I want to see or do. But sure. I do thoroughly enjoy, especially if it's a new town you've ever been in.
1: Just walk.
0: Figure out something. I mean, look, I just did it. It involved family. But like, it seemed like every 2 hours I had somewhere new to be.
2: Right.
0: So it's like it's not very relaxing.
2: No, you're not kicking back at all. And one of our favorite vacations, we were down in Phoenix, and we just found out what it's like to live in this spot for 3 days.
1: Right.
2: You know, yeah. And it is fun when she's got that notebook. It is fun at the end of the day to decompress. You know, you've got a couple roadies that you took up to the room. Sure. Then you just start looking through the notebook like, should we do this tomorrow? Should we do that tomorrow?
1: And that's a much different vibe.
2: Hell
1: right?
2: Yeah, dude.
1: Yeah, and she's into roadies.
2: Engaging in personal learning. Many people love to learn new things, whether it's a new language, a programming skill, or a historical subject. Unfortunately, structured learning falls off the calendar when your plate is full, leaving you feeling less intellectually stimulated.
1: Well, yeah, but that's the condition of society.
2: Right.
1: Like, right, your plate is full.
2: Don't have time for this no more.
1: Mm-hmm.
2: Regular journaling. As a way to process your day and set intentions, journaling can be a powerful tool. However, it's often seen as optional, and when time is short, this reflective practice is one of the first things to be dropped. No disrespect, I understand that it is a major thing. I have never understood journaling. I don't know what to write. I don't know if I treat the journal as an actual person. I don't know if I just write bullet points. I don't know what...
1: However you want to write would be how you write.
2: I don't want to write.
1: And then don't.
0: I will say journaling... I used to do it, but I hate writing. But journaling's not as tough because you're just writing down your thoughts. As
1: for
0: opposed to trying to write like a paper for a class or a presentation at work. You're just kind of jotting down stuff.
2: All right.
0: It is fun to go back and look at stuff.
2: Where was I at 5 years ago?
0: Well, that's what I would say about Ohio State. It was years ago. But you can just see in my journal and I write, currently watching Ohio State versus somebody. I hate Ohio State. I underlined hate twice.
1: Did you hate it?
0: Yeah. It's like, I'm stone sober journaling on a Saturday afternoon. Just like, I should put this in there. I hate them.
1: Probably journal like the first 2 years I was in radio. I would just keep track because I very specifically wanted to accomplish some things. And most of my frustrations at work with this dumbass mother ever. None of you guys. That came later. But yeah, just different people you worked with. Things that you're like, don't ever do this thing that everyone else says it's successful because they suck.
2: Gotcha.
0: Right? I also think it helps.
1: You can't share that with people.
0: Right. I think it helps during a breakup too. It's like reading
1: before
0: something.
1: Before you send that text.
0: Yeah. Reading something you've written out. You're kind of like, ugh.
3: That's also remind you to not do things again.
1: Yep. Yes.
3: But I do it in my notes on my phone. Like, don't get that. That sucks.
2: That's bad. 10 things we used to do but got too busy for. Mindful relaxation. Try unplugging and being present is a difficult skill to maintain. Activities like sitting quietly to listen to birdsong, enjoying a beautiful sunset, or simply relaxing without a device out of constant additional noise and the pressure to be productive.
1: I feel like I am productive if I'm not doing those things.
2: Yeah.
1: But that's just me because I write all the time or I'm going to play music or whatever. But as soon as I get home, like, I have disconnected. There is no more outside noise and I will concentrate on the things I want to do.
2: Absolutely.
1: The only interruption are the kids talking to you constantly.
2: Yeah.
1: But that's fine.
0: And they're not even scheduled for that time.
1: Billy. Billy.
2: Jesus.
1: Look at the calendar. 7:30, man. How clear does the email have to be?
2: I put it in the living room for a reason.
0: Right.
2: That's your slot.
0: It said in parentheses, unless game goes to overtime.
1: Right.
0: Billy, it's in overtime.
2: This has been penciled in, damn it. Right.
0: That's why I penciled you in, jackass.
2: Unstructured time with friends. Spontaneous nights out, long coffee dates, or leisurely evenings talking until late are often replaced by quick, scheduled get-togethers. Your social life becomes a list of appointments to be squeezed in. I feel this. I used to spend weekends, the entirety, hanging with my brother-in-law either at my house or his. And we would play video games until 4 o'clock in the morning.
1: Yeah.
2: Now that is relegated to maybe 2 hours on a Friday night, maybe 2 hours on a Saturday night. By Sunday, football's on.
1: It's a weird thing, though, like, because there's two different groups, right? There's the friends where, you're right, as adults and everyone has kids and all this crap, right? Mm-hmm. You do have to schedule time to see each other. We did it this weekend. Cool. Had a great time. And then there's going to the bar, where it's an entirely different set of friends, but it's always just haphazard.
2: Yeah.
1: Maybe they're there, maybe they're not, but you still go in anyway. So I found that's kind of a good balance.
2: Yeah.
1: You know, the people we've known the longest, we're going to have to schedule this. The people we've known for a couple of years, just go to the bar. They're there.
0: Yeah. And sometimes we can just hang out at that bar.
1: Yes.
2: Right.
1: I heard about you the other day.
0: We got to go to another one. What's going on over there?
1: I came in, our buddy Joe was like, hey, man, Ted was in there with Taryn and Buddy Rob. I said, oh, yeah. just bitching up a storm about some things that are going.
0: Oh,
1: but that got me fired up, and I'm like, yeah, he's right. Joe's like, I should not have brought it up. And even my wife's like, you truly should not have brought this up. I'm like, well, he's not wrong.
0: Right.
3: I was in a packed bar. The football game was already kicking off. Like, oh, man, let's just go down there and meet those guys. I'm like, all right. So we get down there. There's not a seat.
0: Correct.
3: It's standing room only.
2: Well, right.
3: I just left two great, comfortable stools.
2: Good spots.
3: With chicken wings all around me.
2: My tab's open.
3: The TV is right in front of me. And now I'm standing in a corner.
1: Not eating.
3: With people I don't like.
2: Ain't this great?
1: Yeah.
2: Ain't this great?
3: Getting bumped into.
2: Cooking elaborate meals. Weeknight gourmet cooking is often replaced by simple quick fix meals or takeout.
1: I would say once a week I'll get a hair in my ass. Just to make something. I don't know if everyone else is going to eat it. But it's one of those things, I'll disappear into the kitchen. My wife's like, what are you making? I go, I do not know, but I've already started making it.
2: Mm-hmm. Yeah, we get a little streaky from time to time. You know, when something stressful goes on and maybe, you know, nights are getting a little bit later, like, let's do something short. But when we start thinking about it, especially when, you know, all of a sudden tax man's coming around, like, oh, let's start cooking a little bit more.
0: I have run into Thrill at the grocery store all the weekends. What are you making? He says all this stuff. He's like, what about you? I was like, I'm just getting hot dogs.
1: I know.
0: Totino's. I don't know. It's a nice day.
2: Regular exercise. While many people try to stay active, consistent and focused workouts can fall by the wayside.
0: It is the truth. And once you, look, I had to start doing it in May, right? I just was lazy for 2 years and just stopped doing it. And then once you get into the habit of just...
2: Why'd I stop doing this?
0: Yeah, putting in the time. It's not that hard. It's just it's easy as it is to not. I feel like it's just as easy to get back into the habit.
2: Exactly. And then this is the last thing that we used to do but got too busy for, except for Steve this last week. Reading for pleasure.
1: Yeah.
0: Yeah.
2: Swapping fiction for business reports or trading a book for endless scrolling is a common habit when time is scarce. You may still read, but it's often for work or quick, mindless distractions, not for the joy of just good stories. Also, the news cycle is always just insane nowadays to where no matter what it is that you're reading, you're not enjoying what it is that you're doing.
1: You're going to leave it, right?
3: It all sucks.
1: The news. Everything.
3: Right. Sucks.
1: In any capacity. So, yeah, actually, this last week, choked down a couple books. I am happy. What did you do today? I'm like, I have put a permanent butt crevice on this part of the sofa and permanent heel marks on the coffee table because I got my feet up on the coffee table, read a book, and did nothing
3: else. I read
1: else.
3: Two news stories and just shut my iPad.
1: Yeah.
2: There you go.
3: I'm done. I'm done.
1: It's
3: I'm
1: the same
3: done.
1: Crap.
3: I'm done.
1: Same crap.
2: A woman was kicked off of a flight to Malta because she didn't have something. Miles?
3: What does she not have?
2: I'll tell you all about it at 5:50.
3: Thank you, sir. Headlines are coming up at 5:50. In the meantime, have we made it to drinking time?
4: Somebody out there deserves to be recognized. And the men's room knows just who it is. So to you, we say, bottoms up, sailor. You're the toast of our shot of the day.
3: Drink time it is. And as usual, we head to the drink desk. And Steve and Thrill Hill to find out who we're toasting.
1: Yes, indeed. And today we toast Mr. Nathan Remington of Yorkshire, England. Yes, indeed. He very recently had to go to the emergency room of the hospital. He had severe abdominal pain, sweating, high blood pressure, and cold sweats. Now, initially, the medical staff suspected the man was suffering from food poisoning, but further tests revealed something unusual in his digestive tract, which ended up causing diverticulitis. So now he has a permanent case of that. So what did he do to get himself in the hospital suffering all this pain? This is the dumbest thing I've heard. He ordered 6.6 pounds of Haribo jelly beans from Amazon.
0: Okay.
1: And he ate them in 3 days and nothing else.
0: 6 pounds of jelly beans.
1: 6 pounds of jelly beans, sent his ass to the hospital, and as they say, further tests revealed unusually high levels of gelatin in his digestive tract. Yeah, honestly.
3: Huh. See, typically, when I think of that, I think about like nuts getting stuck in your head.
1: That's what
3: I always thought. Things that get into crevices, not that you're just backed up with jelly.
0: But I feel like if you ate 6 pounds of anything over 3 days, you're not going to feel great.
3: Well, you're not going to feel great.
1: But the problem with this was, to your point, Miles, you know, usually it's nuts. It's the gelatin, because it's almost like form-fitting.
3: Oh, so it fills in the cracks.
1: It just filled in all of his nooks and crannies.
3: Yeah.
1: All right. From gummy bears. Jesus, man. This is a grown-ass man. So we pour this booze, and we drink this booze because we think it's yummy.
2: Yay.
1: So over the tongue and down the throat to party in our tummies.
5: 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All right, you going to get tested on the line now for Profile This, 206-803-ROCK. Profile This is next.
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6: And Stephen Thrill Hooks, to please turn everyone on. Profile This is played.
7: Oh, sure can, Miles. It's a simple game where we share with you a real-life news story. Something that happened right here on planet Earth. Earth. And as you listen to the story, based on the stereotypes you believe to be true of people and the decisions that people make, we'll ask you what it is you think makes the story a story. Hello, Will. Welcome to the men's room.
8: Hola, gentlemen.
7: Hola. All right, Will, you understand how this here game is played?
8: Yes, sir.
7: Fantastic. Today, you have your choice of one of three stories. Today, we offer you Bite Me. In other words, what did someone find in their food? We have interior decorating, where you guess the foreign object that ended up on the inside of someone. And finally today, animalize this, where you guess the animal responsible for causing the problem.
8: Let's go animalize this.
7: All right, police and animal rescuers in Pennsylvania. They're teaming up to attempt to capture multiple escaped animals seen wandering loose near Lancaster County. The Manor Township Police Department, they said officers are working with local animal groups in an attempt to track the animals down, seen running loose in the area of the Conestoga Country Club. Now, police said feeding stations and traps were set up during the weekend in the hopes of bringing the problem to a peaceful end. Authorities urge local residents to leave the critter chasing to the professionals and do not attempt to chase or feed the animals themselves. Now, the origins of the loose animals, they say, are unclear. So the bigger question is, what type of animals are on the loose? Is it emus? Is it turkeys? Is it llamas? Or is it pigs? So emus, turkeys, llamas, or pigs? Oh, my.
9: You said Lancaster County, County PA. PA, right?
7: Pennsylvania, yep.
6: Which is Amish land. So turkeys are natural there.
8: Miles, what are you thinking?
6: I mean, I'm always going to say emu or llamas, but in this case, golly, I'm going to go emus just based on the fact that they could actually hurt you if they wanted to.
8: I'm going to say turkeys.
6: Turkeys.
7: Jab turkeys.
9: What'd you say, Miles?
10: I said emus.
9: All right, I'll say llamas.
6: Llamas.
7: The llamas.
10: Tinsel llama.
7: The llamas.
6: Striking. So the question is, what are these animals on the loose in Pennsylvania? Emus, turkeys, llamas, pigs. We'll find out next.
11: That was a tease.
6: You are listening to The Men's Room.

0: W. The men's room returns with Miles and Thrill.
1: Category is animal assets on profile. Those police in Pennsylvania are trying to catch multiple animals that are on the loose in Lancaster County.
2: Yeah.
1: Authorities say do not approach them, don't feed them, don't try to catch them. Let the pros do that. Question is, what were the animals? Emus, turkeys, llamas, or pigs?
2: And let us start with our caller, Will, who has since hung up. Will, you went with turkeys. It was not turkeys. D. Ted Smith, you went with llamas.
1: Llamas.
2: It was not llamas. That leaves Miles and Montgomery went with emus.
3: Oh, you got it.
4: Was it pigs?
2: It's freaking pigs, dude.
4: I almost went pigs, but
2: right.
4: I was like...
2: That's the least interesting answer. That's why I figured no one's going to guess it, just because that's not interesting.
4: It's
2: I don't
4: not.
2: Know why they're dangerous, but...
4: Well, yeah.
2: I mean, it's feeling like if you're going to feed a pig, the pig would be happy to see
1: That's
2: it.
1: What I'm saying. Like, why?
2: Like, what?
1: Stay away from the pig.
2: It's a pig, man.
1: I mean, if you can just give him like a Twinkie.
2: Give him food, right. They'll follow you home.
1: And pick him up.
4: I don't know, man. Maybe they got a real attitude, those pigs.
2: You know, it's Amish pigs, you know. Who knows?
1: Now for all TV news all the time, it's time for TV Time with Ted.
0: And now, because your pathetic life is confined to countless hours in front of a talking box, the Men's Room presents TV Time with Ted.
4: Ah! A lot of attitude on that pig. All right, your choices today. You got the Jimmys.
1: Fallon and Kimmel.
4: You got Seth Meyers, Stephen Colbert, SNL, Bill Maher, or Ted Smith?
0: Is it Ted or is it late night?
1: It is right there. The title is, guys have teams of talent writers, something from their monologues each and every night. It is up to you to determine, is this an actual late night joke and from whom, or could it be a the Ted Smith original?
4: Chimpanzee researcher Jane Goodall has died at the age of 91. The family has requested, instead of sending flowers, please throw feces.
2: SNL.
1: Yeah, I'll see you.
4: We can do that.
5: Chimpanzee researcher Jane Goodall has died at the age of 91. The family requests that in lieu of sending flowers, please throw feces.
4: Almost 70% of the military is overweight. The song the Marines sing now is From the Halls of Montezuma to the Shores of Triple X.
2: Fallon.
1: Bill Maher.
4: Bill Maher.
6: Almost 70% of the military is overweight. The song the Marines sing now is From the Halls of Montezuma to the Shores of Triple X.
4: Police in Florida pulled over a Camry last weekend after it was caught racing a motorcycle at 3 a.m., going 124 miles per hour. The driver claimed he was speeding because he had to use the bathroom. That story again, your Camry could do 125 miles per hour.
2: The Ted Smith?
1: I hope it's you.
4: Yeah, that's me.
2: Yeah. That is the news.
4: Hey, great car, but you don't see him flying.
2: No.
4: Sean Combs was sentenced on Friday to 4 years in prison. And I'll be honest, it's hard to watch someone I love get punished, but that's what Diddy would do.
2: SNL.
1: Bill Maher.
4: SNL.
5: Sean Combs was sentenced on Friday to 4 years in prison, and I'll be honest, it's hard for me to enjoy watching someone I love get punished, but that's what Diddy would do.
4: It's being reported that major talent agencies are interested in signing an AI-invented actress named Tilly Norwood. The AI-generated actress got her start after she had a hotel meeting with AI Harvey Weinstein.
1: I'll say weekend update.
2: Yeah, weekend update.
4: Weekend update.
7: It was reported that major talent agencies in Hollywood are interested in signing a new AI-generated actress named Tilly Norwood. The AI-generated actress got her start after she had a hotel meeting with AI Harvey Weinstein.
4: So obviously we've been here 20 years, right?
2: Mm-hmm.
4: I do watch Seahawks, right? And I've been in the national title game. I support the Washington Huskies. But I've never lied about I'm a Maryland fan first.
2: Sure.
4: So, was back in Maryland. God damn it. They're up 20-3 in that fourth quarter.
2: Fourth quarter. Yeah.
4: Right. So, shout out to all my Cougs fans that were buddies that were texting me, like, give it to them. And then I was like, yep. And then credit to Washington. That offense caught fire.
2: Yep.
4: They ended up winning 24-20. Yeah, needless to say. But I guess I would say, shout out to like the three dudes I saw at the beer stand. They knew the show. They had flown in. Yeah, Scooter, it was nice meeting you at the bar.
3: I was this close to texting our group chat just to dish it out to our boy Marshawn, because it's like, look at a little one-sided over there in Maryland. And all of a sudden, I went away for a while, checked out the score. I was like, by God, they did it.
2: Wait until the end of the game.
4: Yeah, Maryland needs to learn that. I did think for a minute we were going to get thrown out of the stadium. Somebody in our group, won't say who, might have had a few too many orange crushes, was very loud. And then my buddy Marshawn and my buddy Rob were sitting in the row in front of us.
1: So it wasn't him.
4: It wasn't them. In their purple. And then my other buddy, Will, every time Maryland score, he would go over and just kind of dry hump their back. So they were just like, you guys are killing us.
2: Right.
4: We got Will messing with us. You guys are screaming in our ears. So yeah, when they came back and won, it was pretty impressive.
2: Yeah, yeah. My son even asked, said, what happened? I was a Ravens fan. I said, oh... And there's obviously something contaminated in the entire state of Maryland's water supply. And it only affects the football teams.
4: Yeah, unbelievable. And then we sucked it up. Got on an early morning flight. We're going to be back in Seattle for the time for the Seahawks game, right?
1: Wait, well, like what time did you get on a flight?
4: That flight departed Baltimore at 7:55.
2: So 4:55 here.
1: Brutal.
4: Right?
1: Brutal.
4: But don't worry, Smiles.
1: Brutal.
4: My buddy can get back in time to hang out with the fam. I have plenty of time to watch that game. Seahawks game, just score, score, score.
2: It was a great game.
4: And then they lost right at the end of the fourth quarter. So I'm just like,
1: come on, Mariners.
4: Like, come on, right? So you're right. Now, full disclosure.
1: One game left.
4: I didn't mean to, but definitely took a nap on my couch. You know, one of those ones where you wake up like, oh, I took a nap. And it's like the fifth inning, and I'm like, Mariners, give me something. It was good to see the Mariners pull out a win. And, like, Seahawks, two thing, right? Because Mike and I are always texting during the game. They did have a lot of DBs out. Tampa Bay, I do think, is a good team.
2: They're a good team.
4: But it's just tough. And then to lose again at home, right? Mm-hmm. We did the same thing with the Niners.
2: Mm-hmm.
4: And, like, I don't know. I don't think it's anything to do with the coaching staff or this or that. Like, just those home losses just keep piling up. And it's like, they got to start winning these close games.
1: It also
4: games.
1: Reminded me of being a kid, watching those guys come out in the same uniforms that they wore when they were introduced into the league.
4: I would say easily the best uniform matchup
2: the throwbacks,
4: I've seen all year.
1: Oh, yeah.
2: Yeah. And look, man, I mean, it was still a great game. You could be a Ravens fan.
4: Yeah.
2: I'll leave it at that.
3: Well, and as
2: my son even just said, because at this point, I said, look, there's nothing to get upset about. At some point, you just have to accept you're bad. Our team is hot trash. That's just what they are of the season. Who knows why? So my son said, look, I don't want to suck a little bit. He's like, if they're going to be this bad, I want it to be historically bad. And I'm like, you know what, man? So that's kind of our thing now. Like, don't F up and win a goddamn game. Mm-hmm. Defense is on pace to give up more freaking points than has ever been scored in the NFL. I'm like, you're right. We're going to do this, man, then suck right.
3: There is a threshold that you pass. You know, nobody wants to be on the losing end of a heartbreaker. However, you at least appreciate that your team did well. You know, as far as the Seahawks go, we had a lot of people missing on defense. I don't chalk that up to anything other than it was just not our game. We played a very good team. Our defense was Swiss.
2: And you played a great game.
3: The other side of it is that you could either lose handily to another team, and when you get beat, it sucks, and it sucks bad. However, if you get beat down, if you are absolutely floored, you can just throw your hands up and just say, you know what, we had
2: nothing. That's what the last 3 weeks, that's where I've been. After 3 weeks ago, Ravens played Detroit. Detroit drove a 96-yard drive and then had a 91 or 92. And I looked at my son in that moment and I said, we're doomed. He goes, well, I said, look, man, if you're deep twice in one game, if you cannot stop another team, and I know Detroit's good, hold them to a field goal, that's what good teams do. We're making them look great. I said, I'm telling you, the season's over. It's not worth getting upset about anymore. So yesterday, we broke into applause because we got a touchdown.
3: Right.
2: Like, I mean, we're just getting shellacked, and it's red zone, right? So they cut over to the Ravens game, and we're like, oh, not another one. I mean, Houston just kept scoring, scoring, scoring. We got a touchdown. The game's out of reach. We didn't care. We're like, yeah, bitches, that's right. You can't keep us down. You can beat us by 34 points.
3: We got a YouTube comment. As a Panthers fan, I just hope they all have fun.
2: Dude, well, so I don't Mike's even
4: right
2: know what
4: when
2: to
4: you
2: tell
4: have those
2: guys,
4: close
2: man.
4: Games like that, right? It's like, obviously, the buddies that were with us that were Washington fans, like, well, that was a great game. Now, some of my people in my family were very salty. We're like, sure. You know, F this, F that. And I was like, he's not wrong. It sucked for our end. But if you had just been watching that game, it's a great game to watch. And same thing yesterday. I think I even said to Mike, well, there's 2 minutes left, I go, either way, this is a great game to watch.
2: I think there's a difference. I think the Seahawks game yesterday was a good game. It started good. It stayed good. It ended good, right? Might not have ended the way you wanted, but it was a game. If you're a passive NFL fan, you would sit down and watch that game because they're just throwing blows at each other. That Maryland UW game was not a good game. UW had an impressive fourth quarter.
4: Yeah.
2: Right. The game was boring because Maryland just beat the living hell out of them. And then in the fourth quarter, it was the exact opposite. But like a good game, I don't know.
4: Well, look, I said this off the air, but I mean, I'm in the stands in that fourth quarter on that last drive for UW. And I literally, we have three timeouts. And there's only like 2.5, 3 minutes. So I fathom tried to save timeouts. But I literally went, you got to take a timeout.
2: You have to.
4: Or jump off sides. I'll give up 5 yards. But you could just feel
2: the
4: momentum, right? It was like every Maryland player was just standing on their heels like, I don't know what to do. And I'm like, stop the clock. Like, do something. They don't. You can hear me just screaming, stop the clock. They toss a pass, score a touchdown. My buddies are just like, hey, you were right. I was like, I know. No, I don't want to be right.
1: When they scored a touchdown, the clock stopped.
4: Yeah, exactly. Right.
3: You did it.
2: Yeah, right.
4: Yeah, good job, guys.
2: Congratulations.
4: Right. And at no point did they run the ball. Like, you had such a big lead, you could have just sat on it.
2: I don't know why they did.
4: But either way, kind of an up and down weekend. The main thing is, though, good for the Mariners. People are fired up. Yep. I was telling Mike doesn't like to talk about it too much. You don't want to jinx them. I still think that team, it's just a different vibe than a couple years ago. They snuck into the playoffs. You're kind of like,
2: they're coming in with belief this time.
4: Right. And baseball, look, it's just odd because I didn't like that the Mariners just sat around for a week, right? Mm-hmm. So you had that. Now, it's so long over that course. Who knows what's going to change? Like Toronto right now just can't stop, right?
2: Jesus, right.
4: They're just on fire. But who knows? Their buzzsaw could be in the next round.
1: I was going to say.
4: Who gets hot and who gets cold?
1: Right now it's tied, and the Mariners' bats haven't come alive.
4: Correct. That's what I think. I think that's good.
1: If their bats, yeah, exactly.
3: They
1: just
3: won't.
1: Just get the win, and when those bats come alive, you're going to see what you saw all season.
4: Yeah.
3: Nah.
4: Yeah. Well, Mike, you're right to say that. It's sure. Helped y'all.
1: I don't blame your thought process.
3: We can't get to the championship series. That's just not what we do.
4: Yeah.
1: I say it all the time if I'm on a date. There's no way I can get erect.
2: Right.
1: There's no way we're going to have that. I'm not even going to have to think about that. Uh-oh.
3: A little reverse psychology.
1: Yeah, exactly. Yeah. She won't kiss me.
4: We should have gone to that third bar. Now she's like, I'm ready for action. Okay. It is 1 a.m.
3: She's not feeling randy on this drive home.
4: I'll get at you in the morning.
1: I haven't had that since high school. Why would I have that now?
3: You don't do that at this age.
1: Yeah, exactly. I'm too old for that.
3: I wouldn't want it if you wanted it.
1: No, exactly. Ooh, yucky.
2: Yucky.
3: I'm trying to drive.
1: Yucky poopy.
3: That's dangerous.
4: I will also say, I met a guy. He used to work with my brother, right? He's in all Husky gear, and his wife is with him, right? I will just say this. If you live in this area, like, look, there could be issues in Seattle and stuff, but just the Northwest in general, the weather, the scenery. So at one point, it's me and this guy kind of on the side, and he's like, you still live in Seattle? I go, I do. I live in North Seattle. And he's like, you remember that one year? We had like 60 or 50-some days straight of rain? I go, yeah. And he goes, it broke my wife. Her family's from this area, so we moved here. And he like looks around, he looks at me, he goes, I miss the Northwest. I'm like, what? He goes, oh, I hate these summers. He's like, look, he's like, I'm dying out here. It's still humid. And he's
2: it's
4: like,
2: so hot.
4: He's like, I miss the Northwest so much.
3: I'm dying out here.
4: Then he started goofing on his one kid. He's like, I took him out there this summer. And he's like, what mountain is that? I'm like, son, that's just a mountain with snow on it.
1: I met somebody in Florida like that who live in Delaware. I'm like, why are you living in Delaware? This is the bar in the airport in Houston. He goes, man, we used to live in Kirkland, but my wife was going to kill me or divorce me, so I had to move.
4: Because of the weather.
1: She was like, yeah. She's
4: and
1: like,
4: he's, like, he's like me.
1: She was turned into a vampire.
4: Right, he loves the weather. I'm with you. I was like, I can't wait to get back out there, put a hoodie on. Amy Poehler, I think I agree with her on this one, talking about she was on a podcast talking about basically how are the comedies not recognized by the Oscars?
1: We've been saying
2: we
1: that for years.
2: We have no idea. Mm-hmm.
4: Right, because...
2: they'll say best like comedy or musical.
1: Yeah, no, but I mean, they don't really mean it.
2: They don't mean it.
3: No, it's like the award that they give away.
1: It should be like Naked Gun. They should be up for the best comedy movie so far this year.
4: Well, Benedict Cumberbatch, right? He's a famous actor. Everybody knows him. But he's
2: Doctor Strange.
4: He was something on my penis, Doctor Strange.
2: Doctor Strange.
3: Something, Doctor Strange.
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4: Believe that. So of course Amy Poehler's like, yeah, you don't have to tell me. 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And I

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1: See it again. No. But if Caddyshack's freaking on, then I'm going to watch it.
2: I can have a last show that I'm watching in a series, you know? And tonight's going to be the night I watch that. If Step Brothers is on, I'm watching Step Brothers.
1: Right.
2: He's a yield.
1: We don't like to reward people for bringing joy.
3: No. There was about 3 hours on Saturday where people keep yelling at my friends, crab cake and football is what Maryland does. Right. There was about three quarters we were yelling it at.
2: Yes.
3: So that's from...
2: Yes, exactly.
3: Wedding Crashers. Trying to prove a point there.
1: No one screaming, I drink your milkshake.
4: Right.
1: Just,
4: I've abandoned my child.
2: Ma, meatloaf. Mom, come on.
3: Monday Night Football. You got the Jaguars hosting the Chiefs. After this weekend, the Jaguars might beat them by 30 points. Who knows?
1: Right. I know. Thank you,
2: Sam. We appreciate you listening to The Men's Room.
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1: Hola, it's Thrill from the Men's Room. 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One second the skies are clear, the next the dark clouds start to build and the rain starts blowing in. 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

0: The men's room returns with Miles and Thrill. 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
1: All right, here we go. Michigan man is upset that someone won the big state lottery. Then he realizes it was him. Meanwhile, a woman is busted stealing a crystal ball and now realizes that her future is looking grim. Pastor kicked off a flight for not having an EpiPen. A deer caught up in a hammock was looking for a peaceful moment of zen. And a 17-year-old wakes up from a nap to find a bear in her house stealing food from the kitchen. It is time for your headlines.
0: Now, it's time to hit the headlines. Here's Mike Hawk.
2: All right, our top story. The airlines are at it again. This time we go to Munich, where a woman's allergies kept her from flying. She's got a cacao allergy and has flown multiple times, simply informing the crew, who then make an announcement for passengers to take her into consideration. But on a trip from Malta to Munich, she was told to inform the flight crew prior to boarding her return flight. She received an email response asking her to have emergency supplies at the ready, meaning an EpiPen in her carry-on luggage. But since she's never been prescribed one nor needed one, she elected not to get one and stuck with antihistamine pills.
3: All right. Which has worked for her, obviously.
2: Right. Side note,
4: what is cacao?
2: Chocolate.
4: Thank you.
2: Side note, if all you need is antihistamine pills, why
3: are they so worried about it?
2: Right. Why do we need to make an announcement about it? But when she informed the crew about her allergy after boarding once again, they asked for her EpiPen. When they find out that she didn't have one, they told her that she wouldn't be able to fly that day. She spent another night in the area in contact with her general practitioner, getting a prescription for the EpiPen so that she could have it at the ready for her next flight.
1: I'm assuming if she breathes in chocolate.
2: Right. Could possibly have a reaction.
1: Then she needs to bring that.
2: But the fact that she doesn't have it tells me that it's not an anaphylaxis, I'm choking, I can't breathe situation. If all she needs is antihistamine pills, that tells me that she's never had a reaction.
3: That's a bit. She needs. This has happened to her before.
2: Right.
3: Right.
1: So the fact that they make an announcement on the plane.
2: Right.
1: Like, no chocolate for you. Like, right. I just bought 2 chocolate bars.
2: Exactly.
1: And now, like,
2: that's kind of where I'm at.
3: Should I not eat this?
1: Could you take the pill before you get on the plane? Just to say, right. Look, like, I took my stuff. I'm good to go.
2: Like, I'm sorry to be this guy, but I will be this guy. It's like, okay, if all you need is antihistamine pills, you haven't had a reaction bad enough that's warranted an EpiPen, why are we making such a big deal that you have an allergy?
1: Why does the pilot...
3: You brought it up.
1: Yeah, why does a pilot need to make an announcement?
2: Right. I'm sorry if you get itchy on the plane. Okay, nut allergies? Like, all right, I get that. You're gonna die up there. Absolutely.
1: Yeah, but they got an EpiPen.
2: Right. It's like, you don't need the EpiPen. Okay, why are we making a deal about it at all?
1: I am the main event.
2: So here's the thing. So she got the EpiPen after having to spend another day there, right?
3: Right.
2: But when she goes in for round 2, they have no clue who she is and had no issue making the announcement and going as usual.
3: Right.
2: So now she's in a PR battle with the airline about the situation. I felt like a criminal when they kicked me off the plane. It's like, if you'd have just shut up, you'd have been fine.
3: They did not screen you for this.
2: Right.
3: You told them.
4: But if you're, I don't know.
2: Like, I need to hear
4: Is there not
2: about
4: enough,
2: this?
4: Like, rows distance?
2: Right.
3: I mean, my thought, I don't know what proximity she would be in, but obviously if I'm about to break open a chocolate bar and she brings it up, I'm going to eat it slowly. I'm just really fine.
2: But that's the thing, is that if you have like a nut allergy or something where you could have an anaphylactic reaction, like the recycled air that you got in there, like, it doesn't matter where you're at in the plane. If there's nuts on there, then they're exposed, they're going to have a reaction. But again, if all you need is the antihistamine pills, that tells me you get itchy.
1: Just take the pill.
2: Hey, call it good. Anyway, there's clearly stuff that I don't know about this. I don't know.
1: No, me too.
2: In other news, we go to Minnesota, where a best man lived up to his title. I love this story. Authorities were called to a wedding venue on reports of an altercation. The story goes that in the waning hours of the wedding, an uninvited guest arrived at the wedding wearing formal attire and stormed his way to the groom. Great idea, by the way. The intruder confronted the groom about not showing up to a funeral that had occurred and allegedly became agitated enough to shove the groom. This is when the best man had had enough. And he pulled a gun before uttering, quote, "We aren't playing that S," and then shot the intruder in both legs.
4: Wow.
3: Yeah, both legs. Damn.
2: Before fleeing the scene with his family. I just love that he got the cool line out. "We aren't playing that." Pow!
3: And hit both legs.
2: Yes.
1: Yeah, because that won't ruin the wedding day.
2: That's right.
1: Nothing to see here, just a man bleeding.
2: It's already ruined at
1: profusely,
2: that point.
1: Yes.
2: He's shoving the groom. The victim told authorities that he was just there to pick up his kids and family from the wedding and confronted the groom about the missed events, but disputes that he put hands on him, claiming the groom was the one to do the shoving. Charges are being filed and the best man was arrested.
4: I have said this before. I've only once seen a fist fight at a wedding, and it was the same situation. Right? Somebody was picking up
2: Somebody.
4: Kids. All right. Right. Like my buddy has a daughter with a woman. She has a new guy. He showed up and proceeded to get into it with my butt. It was just like,
2: what?
4: Like this. Like, look, I get it. It's coming from a funeral. You're probably pissed. Just not the place.
2: Right.
3: All right. That's all. Right. Read the room, brother.
2: Right. Call me tomorrow morning at 6 a.m. pissed and come after
4: And
2: me.
4: You're not going to find much more of a one-sided argument on who people agree with than the guy whose wedding day it
3: yeah,
4: is.
3: Correct. Yeah, no kidding.
2: Correct.
4: He could be a complete a-hole, but that day, that we got to take his side.
2: He's king today. That's right. But just to get those stories up to bad taste in your mouth.
5: Thankfully, there's good news.
2: We go to Michigan, where disappointment turned into celebration. A local man bought into the local lottery, as he's been known to do, and bought himself 30 draws of his favorite game. He watched as the drawings took place to no avail and decided to head out, with the idea that if he got home and the drawings were still going on, that he would head to the bar to finish out the game, which he did. He, like so many others, checked his phone to discover, to his disappointment, that somebody had won the jackpot of more than $500,000. But his disappointment soon turned into excitement when he actually checked his ticket to find out that he was the one who was the winner. Now he says he doesn't know what he's going to do with all this money, but likely he'll just go ahead and invest it.
1: Oh, don't worry, the taxes will take care.
2: No kidding, dude. Men's Room Sports, big weekend for Seattle sports once again as the Seahawks hosted the Tampa Bay Buccaneers for a throwback clad game yesterday. Unfortunately, our injury-laden defense couldn't hold the Bucs long enough and were bested with a walk-off field goal by Tampa Bay. So, maybe next week.
4: Yeah, meanwhile, and guy in the corner of the end zone, don't yell at Baker Mayfield. He plays better pissed off.
2: Mm-hmm. Right. Can we not? Meanwhile, the Mariners started their playoff run here at home over the weekend against the Detroit Tigers and walked away with a tied 1-1 series. This is a best of five, so they got the night off as they head to Detroit for another two games against the Tigers. Hopefully they can keep the magic alive. They need two more wins to move on to the conference series. Game three will be on tomorrow afternoon. As far as what you're going to watch tonight, you got NBA preseason over on NBA Network. More baseball playoffs on TBS and True TV. And Monday Night Football between the Chiefs
1: and
2: the Jags over on ESPN. As far as your weather, clear skies are dropping things down to a low of 48 tonight. Should be clear, so check out that super moon. And we've got another beautiful, sunny, and 71 day to look forward to tomorrow. That is it for your headlines. With that, Mike Hawk is on.
1: Thanks, sir. We appreciate it. One Hit Wonders tomorrow with the Daily Mix Morning Show. And Sit and Spin the Lovely Jolene's coming up next.
3: 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It's all true. But in the meantime, well, we be all about this bitch. So until tomorrow, please do what you do best. And for Aletha's sake, stay beautiful.
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A go round of 90-something, your evening 12-pack, and congratulations to Abe LaBrille Jr., officially by way of Paul McCartney, the new drummer for Pearl Jam. It all came out over the weekend at the Ohana Fest. We've got some Nirvana business to get to. The Video Vanguard Award they received last night, yeah. I'll come in your way. It's The Rock.

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11: 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It was very cool to see the surviving members of Nirvana get the MTV Video Vanguard last night for the MTV VMAs. However, sneaky on the part of MTV. They're like, hey, we're giving Nirvana the Video Vanguard Award, and we're also going to eliminate the rock category. We see what you did there. It's The Rock.

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3: 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Are you noticing it every evening? That sun setting just a little bit earlier. Don't bring up the big dark. Not yet. It's The Rock.

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1: 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Huh. I don't remember that being there before. Honey, does this mole look kind of weird to you?
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8: The Rock of Seattle, 99.9 KISW. Now, if you dig the factoid I'm about to give you, there will be more coming our way tonight for 90-something. 27 years ago today, Creed released Human Clay. Over 11 million copies sold in the States alone. That's bigger and more massive than Scott Stapp's jawline, okay? It's The Rock.

they finally released that video footage from Taylor Momsen performing with the surviving members of Soundgarden prior to the Hawks game. It turned out so good. It's the Rock of Seattle, 99.9 KISW. I almost had to, like, turn my ball cap backwards, though, and hop in those comments. Like, what? Composure. I have it. It's Aerosmith on the Rock.

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Tune in for murders that defy explanation, mystery seeking exploration, and shocking secrets that will leave you breathless. 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
1: The deepest lake in Washington State, our friend did guess correctly. 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

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Well, if you're really into it, it is a page-turner. Well, if we go to Chapter 8, Page 8, we're learning about the clutch and the driveline. 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My latest page-turner is a Haynes repair manual for this little project vehicle I have. Now it's the latest from Theory of a Dead Man. This is Winnebago Lay Low on The Rock.

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It's The Rock of Seattle, 99.9 KISW. For a split second, I thought I had time to take in that new Green Day movie, Nimrods. 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

smoking that cigarette as Nirvana received the Video Vanguard Award from MTV last night for the VMAs. It's The Rock of Seattle, 99.9 KISW. 12 songs in a row. 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Zach and Brent were part of KISW's Unwrapped and Acoustic Holiday last year. 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

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Tis our evening 12-pack. 90-something still to come, but in the meantime, the latest from Nickelback. This song features John 5, by the way. It's called Rattle the Cage on The Rock.

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14: 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Now, as far as I'm concerned, spooky season is year-round, if you truly believe. Back to the Beginning, coming to theaters October 28th, and Tony Iommi's new solo album dropping in October as well. It's The Rock.

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3: Get in, let's do it. 206-803-ROCK or text me 206-803-ROCK. But if you're really playing along, you got to set down your phone so we can fire up the internet. And it just might take a few minutes. Jolene at odyssey.com. What in the world of 1990s was happening? Well, this day in 1991, country went mainstream in a big, big way as Garth Brooks' album, Rope in the Wind, debuted at number one. Round these parts, round home. Well, we were on to our own thing. It's Alice to kick off 90-something with Junkhead.

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Almost Honest, 90-something.

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14: 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Something else that happened this day in 1991. He's a genius, a terror. Many things have been said about Miles Davis, the brilliant Miles Davis. He passed 35 years ago on this day in 1991. 90-something continues with Rage from Evil Empire, People of the Sun, 90-something.

0: cruising down the street in my 6-foe, jocking the slapping them. Went to the park to get the scoop. Knuckleheads out there shooting some hoops.
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I mean, a message of peace and love, if there ever was one. 90-something, it's The Rock of Seattle, 99.9 KISW. Title track from Lenny's Are You Gonna Go My Way. In fact, Lenny Kravitz is the newest Barbie Kenbassador. There is a sweet Lenny Kravitz doll you can now buy. He's a Kenbassador, after all, courtesy of Mattel. 90-something continues with the Scorpions. Wind of Change, 90-something on The Rock.

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0: The deepest lake in Washington State. Our friend did guess correctly. It is Lake Chelan.
1: Oh my gosh, I couldn't think of Lake Chelan.
0: Very deep. The University of Pennsylvania.
1: How deep is it?
0: Oh, in some places, 1,487 feet.
1: Wow. How did you know that?
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1: No, I was expecting some kind of snarky response. 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
15: 90-something, it's the Rock of Seattle, 99.9 KISW, Stone Temple Pilots on the way, some Danzig. My name is Jolene. Thank you for the hangs. Be excellent to each other. Look out for one another. And I'll check back in with you tomorrow night following the men's room. I leave you with Oleander's Why I'm Here. It's the Rock. Good eve.

0: In case you were stuffing your face with delicious men's room roasted red salsa during the last men's room performance, here's what you missed.
1: He just made a mistake. He was on a Zoom call. Well, technically, he was on the Microsoft Teams call with coworkers and clients when a cable behind his computer jiggled loose. No big deal. Stood up to address the cable. The problem was that he, and I quote, was not wearing any clothing below the waist and his genitals were visible. Honest mistake or not, he was fired. So he's currently in court trying to get his job back, and the judge has heard both sides. And the judge essentially said, it's great. There's no reason to be in a state of undress, is how they put it. So he can't get his job. He did not do it on purpose. He just stood up to fix his cord, but they saw his giblets, and that was the end of his career.
2: Short city Shelly sits and shy city Shirley sits while sipping city Schlitz and petting fat Chuck Futtbuck.
3: Oh, come on, dude.
4: Yeah.
3: I don't know that we should do this.
2: Yeah.
1: Why not?
2: One time through, three times fast.
3: I feel nervous.
1: It's just a little story.
2: I got the dumb button.
1: About two friends.
2: I got the dumb button.
3: Oh, this is hot off the press.
2: It is. Brand new.
1: Told you, man.
3: R.I.P. All right.
2: He'll be laughing.
3: I like his P.S. All right. Short city Shelly sits and shy city Shirley sits while sipping city Schlitz. Word on the street is you do not want to have a nose surgery.
2: Yeah. Well, thanks, Ted, because I have to have one.
3: I didn't really think about that until I was staring you in the eye saying that. I was thinking about somebody else on the show.
2: Someone else has the exact same surgery that I need to have.
3: Oh, we got some time off coming up, Thoreau.
1: Oh, yeah. Yeah, from what I heard today, like, ooh, okay.
2: Yeah.
5: Don't worry, day two is much better, Miles. Okay. Day two is much better.
3: She's just saying that.
2: Is she doing okay?
5: Oh, she's doing fine.
1: You told me this morning that she looked like a character from The Evil Dead.
5: Yeah, you know, from
1: that's
5: all the...
1: That's fine.
5: The
2: did you go to the jewelry store?
5: Not yet.
2: I gotta work today, man. I'll give you $100 if you go to like a Zales at the mall.
1: With her.
2: Tonight. Yes.
1: Yeah, two black eyes and all the rest of it.
2: $100.
5: Can't go tonight. She still can't do a whole lot of moving around. But, you know, I will. Before she gets all the stuff off, we will go to the jewelry store.
2: Okay.
5: I'm in.
2: Green eyes. I mean, the whole thing. I mean, you gotta walk in there. And you gotta keep your head down. And you can't make eye contact. You just gotta say whatever.
5: Oh, I'm gonna have big old sunglasses. I'm gonna be pulling the hood over my head. We're gonna go out quick.
2: Whatever she wants, she can have it.
1: Yeah.
2: I'm really sorry.
1: Cost is nothing.
3: There's gotta be something fun too about like catching money.
1: Right.
2: You know what I mean? To me, it's food. I love fish. I mean, I can't.
3: No. I'm just saying for that guy saying he kind of misses it. Like it has to be. Like, sometimes I think it's just rewarding to be like, look, every time that pot comes over the rail, like,
1: that's money. Right.
3: Yep. You know what I mean?
1: Sure.
3: And I mean, that's grinding for, you know, I don't know how many months, right? But, like, I knew a buddy that did it, and, yeah, he would be up there for a few months, then he'd come home and, well, spend it all.
2: Yeah. I know you watch a Deadliest Catch. Did they ever find where the crabs went?
3: I don't know. This season, they're way out west.
2: The crabs are. So, like, closer to Russia.
3: The boats are.
2: So, Russia waters.
3: Yeah, and they had to go. They're close, and then it seems like they had to go to some old spots that they had pretty much fished out and just are like, oh, let's see if they're back here.
2: Jeez. I'm just telling you, today might have been one of the greatest days of my life when I started out using that bidet.
1: Oh, yeah.
3: How was that, man?
2: That was awesome. It was absolutely more than I ever imagined.
1: But how do you know when your butt is clean, right? So you're spraying your ass. You took a poop. You spray your ass. How do you know, like, I'm good to go?
2: I let it run for, like, 30 seconds.
1: All right.
2: I sat there, and, you know, it's just like, ooh.
3: It is a little nervous when you got to stand up and just hope it stops.
2: I didn't stand up.
3: Oh.
2: Oh, I stayed up. This little stick comes on. Just blows it right up into the gooch.
3: And then you just turn it off?
2: Yeah, get a little knob on the side, right?
3: Oh, well, so right.
2: But I mean, what... Okay, look. I don't know if you've ever had water blown at your button.
3: I've used bidets,
2: but it's a pretty good feeling. You're like, ooh, man.
5: Is the water cold?
2: Yeah, I had to get a cold, Mike, because you can get it warm or you can get a heated seat. So what I was told was because of my hemorrhoid issues, like anything else, cool water is not going to expand.
1: Right, it'll shrink it.
2: It'll shrink it more so than open that up for blood flow. That's the last thing I needed. Just like a package of ice, you know, for swelling to go down. You could never put a heating pad.
1: So is the cold water super uncomfortable, though?
2: It's awesome.
3: Nah, it's refreshing.
5: 10 rounds of the Merriam-Webster word of the day. Next one is an L word, which is a person's characteristic means of showing love or care for another. Ted, you got this one, buddy.
3: An L word.
2: It's new.
5: An L word, yes. A new L word, which is a person's characteristic means of showing love or care for another. Sometimes it can be how you accept love or care from another.
3: Oh, I should know this.
5: You should. This is called somebody's love language.
3: Damn it.
1: Oh, is that love, the word love language?
2: Love language?
5: Love language. So, okay. You know, so it's you'll two hear words this a lot. Together. You know, my love language is acts of service. So I show you my love by doing things for you, or somebody, they feel love the most when somebody's doing something for them.
1: Sheena's love language is a mouth hug.
3: Mm-hmm. Look, I'm going to sound.
5: Acts of service.
3: Yeah. I'll just go ahead and sound sexist. I got too many of my male friends saying this to me.
2: What?
1: Love language?
2: Well, my I'm love language you, is.
1: For real?
2: Like, no, shut no, up.
5: No, you don't.
3: Yeah.
1: They do you, actually say
2: do
1: that.
2: Do you shush them?
3: No, I go, oh,
2: that's
3: yeah.
2: That's the word.
3: My big advice was, dude, you can't eat much? Like, because her throat hurts? Like, mashed potatoes, KFC.
1: Ooh. That's not a bad call.
3: When I had my wisdom.
5: And now we're having KFC for dinner tonight.
3: Nice.
1: Are you having KFC?
5: Yeah, damn right.
1: All right.
2: Oh, man. Once you get in your head, it's kind of hard to get out of it.
1: But can she eat anything other than the mashed potatoes, or are you just going to hunker down on chicken?
2: They have macaroni and cheese, right?
3: Well, I think it's more of like kind of like when your wisdom teeth are out. I think yeah. She can eat like ice cream, mashed potatoes. You got to eat stuff soft that food. Slides down your throat easy.
5: Okay. Yeah, as little pressure on the jaws as possible.
1: As Mike eats chicken. We know it's going to happen.
5: Right. Damn right. Hey, man, we got SmackDown on tonight. I'm going to go up there and I'm going to mow a bucket.
2: A Chinese man went viral after spending almost an hour with his head stuck in a traffic light. A day he will never forget
1: after
2: crashing into it with an electric scooter.
3: Ooh.
2: The young man was driving his scooter.
3: Come on. I know the story, but it still doesn't get any less dumb.
2: And crashed into a temporary traffic light in the city of Chengdu. Following the impact, the man's head somehow became stuck inside the traffic light.
3: Say that city again.
2: Chengdu.
1: See, the way you say it, those sounds offensive. I don't know why.
3: Okay. Chengdu. I'm with you. I don't know why.
2: How'd you say it?
1: And I think it's more like Chengdu. Chengdu.
2: Well, where's the A at? It's Ching.
1: Well, C-H-E-N.
2: Chen?
1: I'm thinking G. Chang.
2: Ching?
1: I guess
3: what about Chen?
2: Chang beer.
3: Chen.
1: C-H-E-N. Oops.
2: Thai beer.
1: C-H-E-N.
2: I know that's Chinese, but Chang is a beer.
1: All right, Chengdu.
2: Chengdu.
1: Chengdu.
3: Maybe it's the way you throw that do on it. Like, I was thrilled.
1: It sounds
3: when you said it. It sounded kind of racist.
1: It's a little Alex Trebekish. I thought that's how he said it. Chengdu. The city of Chengdu.
3: She's over in China, right? At Chengdu.
5: God almighty.
3: I think it just sounds bad when white guys say Ching. Unless you're talking about Chingy, the rapper.
1: Right.
2: Now, following the event.
1: Are you sure that's the name you want to go by? Right. Okay.
3: Chingy.
2: Whatever. I'm telling you, man, it's life-changing. I mean, after I got off, I was like, all right, that is everything I've heard. That lives up to the hype. That does.
1: I'm so happy. Spray the back of your nards.
2: Okay, look, you can go back or front on the knob. So,
1: what do you mean?
2: Well,
3: ladies need front.
2: It's also
1: for the front butt.
2: Yeah, for the front. Yeah. So you have that option.
1: The front butt and their back vagina.
2: So you know if you want to,
1: if you could have a front butt, you could have a back vagina.
2: So like you can rinse off the jewel bag. You
1: yeah,
2: know what I mean too, if you wanted to.
1: So do you aim the wand in advance or is it a one?
2: No, it comes out. It just
1: really.
2: Yeah.
3: I don't know how to describe it. Just knows.
2: It's awesome.
1: Does it make noise when it comes out?
2: Just the
3: yeah,
2: like a water pick, man. Just right. Just.
5: Have like, you hit the front one time? Be honest.
2: Oh yeah, I'm telling you, man. I cleaned the kit and the noodle, Mike.
3: I'd be scared to do the front.
2: Oh, it's awesome.
3: Might hurt.
1: Is the water spraying out that fast?
2: I mean, you can turn it up, but
3: it's coming out pretty quick, dude.
2: All I know is I had to use the bathroom when I was here, and it sucked.
3: Oh, so I told you, MCTP has one, and it's ruined him on regular bathrooms.
1: Really? Yeah. He hates it now.
3: Yeah,
2: I'm telling you, if you can get one, mine does not have any electronics to it. It basically just hooks right into the bowl itself.
1: Yeah.
2: It's called a tushy.
1: A tushy.
3: Yeah.
2: I think I paid like $200 for it.
3: Yeah, that's the one people get. Yeah.
2: Maybe, but I mean, golly, what a difference.
6: And now, the Men's Room legacy continues. Unfortunately, what you're about to hear is real. The members of this radio program are simply not that bright, or what some people would call educated. They are merely stupid. They're not trying to offend anyone on purpose. And all have played doctors on TV. You have been warned and are cordially invited to join the party. This

0: trippers, the grasshoppers, the hip ones, all gathered in secrecy and flying high as a kite.
1: This is the Men's Room with Miles and Thrill. 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
2: Hello, there we go. Welcome to the 20th anniversary season, episode number 4,402. Along with Steve the Thrill Hill, the Ted Smith, and my cock.
3: Montgomery!
2: And you, Hard Men's Room. 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
2: All right, here we go. Michigan man is upset that someone won the big state lottery. Then he realizes it was him.
6: Yay!
2: Meanwhile, a woman is busted for stealing a crystal ball and now realizes her future is looking grim. Pastor kicked off a flight for not having an EpiPen. A deer is caught up in a hammock and was looking for a peaceful moment of zen. And a 17-year-old wakes up from a nap to find a bear in her home, stealing food. That is all coming on today's very special episode of The Men's Room.
1: And now, here's the question.
7: Hola, bitches. Good day to you and yours. All right, rescue operations are in full swing on the Tibetan side of Mount Everest. After a snowstorm stranded about, 1,000 people at high altitude campsites. And it wasn't just any snowstorm. Even locals are saying that they have not seen a snowstorm like this in an early October in many a year. Now, these stranded mountain climbers, they're not the only ones needing rescue. A couple of would-be explorers in England. They spent 30 hours trapped in a cave system last weekend when the area was hit with an extratropical cyclone named Storm Amy. So what is an extratropical cyclone? I don't know, but it's kind of in the name. It's bad, right? Heavy winds, rains, etc., etc., and they're in caves.
8: It's extra.
7: It's extra. It's just extra. And then a man in Rhode Island, he needed some rescue after he crashed his motorcycle and then flipped over a guardrail and then fell 60 feet below. And we all agree, yeah, that sucks, but at least he could be rescued. You see, in Nashville, a skydiving instructor, he became separated from his student mid-air and crashed to his death. Meanwhile, the student was found stuck in a tree where he'd been for hours. Yes, his chute opened, but I'm going to go ahead and guess he probably had to change his underwear. But eventually, he was in fact rescued, and you can't always predict when things are going to go wrong. But other times, the writing is on the wall. Take the 8th Annual International Taco Bell Ultra Marathon. The idea is to run 30.9 miles while grabbing something to eat at 9 or 10 of the local Taco Bell locations.
6: Yeah.
7: And as you might imagine, this leads to, and I quote, physical and gastrointestinal obstacles. That's how they put it. But again, it's called the Taco Bell 50K Ultra Marathon. I'll let you do the math. But here's the thing. Sometimes maybe you know you're stepping into a bad idea, like the Taco Bell 50K marathon where you're going to eat tacos. Other times, you just think you're going to have a normal day or an exciting day, and then somehow it goes sideways. And that's what today's question is all about. Today, we just want to know what happened that wasn't supposed to happen that day.
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13: Pour out that slow cooker for the game this weekend. 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
1: Hold the controls, away we go. Welcome to the 20th anniversary season, episode number 4,402. What a large and in charge program we have for you today. Guaranteed future repeat. The exciting return of your guess is as good as mine. Our categories today. We have the 10 most deadly animals in the world.
2: Let me see, mosquitoes are on there, number one.
1: Number one.
2: Yeah, of course.
1: Yep. So now you only have to get 9. The other category is the states that have the most gold diggers.
2: The states with the most gold diggers.
1: That's correct.
3: Would that be the same as like the richest states?
1: It's not far.
2: Probably.
1: Not, I mean, you're not going to find a lot of love in Wyoming. South Dakota. I mean, I don't think, you know, you're going to find what you can get. But they, divorce coaching company, determine which states have the most gold diggers by looking at several financial factors.
2: Divorce coaching?
3: We coach you through your divorce. Exactly. We coach you into it.
2: Okay. All right.
3: She sucks. Mm-hmm.
2: She's horrible.
1: Cut bait. The concentration of millionaires and billionaires and hourly wage and cost of living in each state. Then they combined that data with dating app behaviors and online searches for phrases like sugar daddy, sugar mama, sugar baby, and marry rich.
2: Okay.
1: They came up with the 10 states where people tend to look for a little money when they're getting married. The least gold digging state is Vermont.
2: I can believe that.
1: Followed by, because I don't really think that that's part of their culture. They're not looking for the jewelry. They're not looking. It's kind of a hippie state on the East Coast.
2: They're looking for their Baja and their Subaru, and that is it.
1: Yeah, there's
3: or
1: a reason
3: you're already rich.
2: Right, you come from family money.
1: Correct.
2: And you decided New Hampshire.
1: Yeah, you don't want someone marrying you taking your money. Nebraska's on that list. Montana, Wyoming.
2: You think in Nebraska they just gave up?
1: Maine, South Dakota, Alaska, Iowa, New Hampshire, Idaho. Those are the states we're like, hey, man, we'll take whatever we can get.
2: Yeah, right.
1: It doesn't really matter. So those are your categories coming up. The states with the most gold diggers in the world's 10 most deadliest animals. With your guess is as good as mine. That is on the way at 4:30. What else do we have for you? Oh, we're back from a little vacation.
2: Yeah, yeah, yeah.
1: Yeah, I got a little time off to enjoy before the darkness sets in.
2: Mm-hmm, mm-hmm.
1: And it was still up on YouTube. So that's good news. I came back and saw that we've gotten some new subscribers.
2: All right.
1: So that's going well for us.
2: All right.
1: Subscribe at KISW Rock and smash the like burger, which yes. means

0: give us the like burger.
1: Give us a big thumbs up on there, and enjoy the show on YouTube. And our question today, we're going to talk about what happened that was not supposed to happen that day. We talk about it a lot, basically, when we talk about things that happened to a lot of the clients for the advocates.
0: Mm-hmm.
1: As far as your day goes,
0: yeah,
1: you didn't expect to get into a car wreck. You didn't expect bad things to happen. Sometimes it's a good thing that could have happened.
2: That'd be crazy if you woke up and went, yeah, I might get in an accident today. But you don't cause it.
1: No.
0: Right.
1: No. But then you have the guy that woke up in Michigan, and he was pissed off because someone won the state lottery. And it was him.
0: Right.
1: So you can also have that. You're like, I didn't know I was going to meet a hot woman today. I didn't know I was going to get a date offer. This is a great day.
0: Sure.
1: But it's unexpected. And that's what we're going to talk about. So the thing that struck me the couple of times I looked at the news over the weekend was it was unexpected shark attack.
0: Why is it unexpected? Were you not in the water?
1: There were four of them. All right. Unexpected. Everything is unexpected. Unexpected shark attack.
0: It's unexpected and it's rare. And I'm like, we read this once a week. At some point, I'm not saying to expect it, but it certainly is not rare.
2: I was with family this past week, right? And when I was in Cape Cod this year,
0: mm-hmm.
2: they accused me of frolicking in the ocean.
3: Frolicking?
2: Right.
1: Frolicking mean what? You got in and got out real quick?
2: Yeah, I got in there, was just kind of playing in the waves. I don't think I had my hands like this. They kept saying
0: the frolic motion?
2: Yeah. And I was like, no, it's not that. And they were like, you seem really scared. Now, my cousin, Carly, to her credit, she was swimming laps.
0: Yeah.
2: But there's nobody else in that water. It's just me. It is the great white, like, capital of the country.
0: Sure.
2: In the summer. Yeah. So my brother was saying, like, in the Outer Banks, you know, they're out there, but, like, the attacks are rare. It's like Cape Cod. It's like, they have it, like, four a year.
1: There's a reason why sharks.
2: I was right to be scared.
0: And people always give this misstatement. Like, hey, man, there's only been this many fatalities from shark attacks. We're like, right, but we're talking about shark attacks.
1: Yes.
0: We're not saying you're going to die every time you're bitten, but people are bitten at a pretty alarming rate.
2: So that New Smyrna Beach, sorry, but, like, that's why people keep going there, because they're smaller sharks, they're aggressive. But hardly anybody ever dies. You just get bitten.
1: Here's the thing. It's why you don't go swimming at night. In the ocean.
0: Yeah.
1: Because sharks only can see the shadow of you.
0: Mm-hmm.
1: They can't identify you. Now, if you get into the Atlantic Ocean, 99% of the time, you are in very, very cloudy water.
0: Mm-hmm.
1: You know, when we go to the beaches here in Washington or down in Oregon, you can kind of see into the water. The water's clear. It isn't that way on the Atlantic.
0: Yeah.
1: A shark can almost identify you in the Pacific Ocean. I'm not saying it lessens the amount of shark attacks, but when you jump into the Atlantic Ocean, good luck.
0: Yeah, you can't see anything.
1: I mean, seriously, you bump into stuff. I've had stuff bump into my leg.
0: And you're just like,
1: and
0: man.
1: And you freak the hell out because you don't know if it was just a bigger fish that went by you.
0: Could have been anything.
1: You don't know because you can't see the shadow. You can't see anything. And the sharks, they're the same way. They're looking for food. They don't know you're a human being.
0: Last time something bumped into my leg in the Atlantic Ocean, I did freak out. It hit me directly in the calf. Instinctively, I jump out of the water. Granted, I landed exactly where I was before, but I jumped. And this menacing thing that attacked me was someone else's baseball hat that had fallen off.
1: But again,
0: you can't see it.
2: You don't know.
0: You just feel it smash into the side of your leg. And I'm like, oh, my God.
2: Like, I was in a boogie board once on top of 5 feet of water.
0: Right.
2: And kicked something. So in my mind, it could only be a shark.
0: Got to be a shark.
2: But same thing. I couldn't get out of that water quick enough.
1: Yeah. Now, this guy probably had a decent idea bad things could happen. He is a marine biologist. His name is Mauricio. And he is 48 years old.
2: He was a biologist.
1: Seriously injured while tagging sharks off Costa Rica's Pacific coast. He's part of a conservation project.
0: You're actively tagging sharks.
1: That is correct. So after successfully attaching a tag to the dorsal fin of a female shark, Hoyos suddenly found his entire head inside her jaws. She turned sideways in my direction. It was really fast. It was wide open. My whole head was inside of her mouth in less than a second. I heard a cracking sound then, but it was just pressure. The shark broke off almost immediately, leaving his mask knocked loose and broken. Air hoses were severed and blood clouding his goggles. Now, despite losing air and vision, he managed to carefully ascend to the surface, where his colleagues pulled him aboard and rushed him to medics. He said the shark reacted in surprise after his tag hit the base of its dorsal fin. Basically, like, he pierced the
0: he was like, yes!
1: And the shark
0: that's went, why it reacted that way.
1: Wow!
0: Yeah.
1: She was heading down and never saw me. And then she felt the puncture. It was just a defensive bite. She wanted me to stay away from her personal space.
0: That is fair.
3: Yes.
1: So the bite left him with 27 injuries to his face and scalp, one for every tooth involved. He is now awaiting jaw surgery, as it was taken.
2: I get it.
0: Yeah.
1: If she wanted, she could have killed me, he said. She was also scared. It was not her fault. He says the incident felt like it was in slow motion. He's done this many times before.
0: Sure.
1: But he said his mind was calm. I was thinking the whole time, what do I do? He has spent 3 decades tagging everything from great whites to whale sharks. And this, what he said, was his first bite. So it was unexpected for him because he's been doing it for a long time.
0: But you also have to think it's a matter of time.
3: Right. Why? You know? And why? Why are we tagging these doggones? This thing can accidentally push you in the hospital.
1: Migration right. patterns. They're looking just to
3: I don't
1: see.
3: Gotta know.
1: Well, I mean, so but again, but he's how a marine
0: many,
1: biologist.
0: But how so. Many sharks do you need to tag? If he's been doing this for 30 years, like, do well, you think this shark is different than the other sharks? Of
1: right. Right. Correct. Different species go to different places. No, like that's Ted what I'm was saying, but, the great whites go to.
0: But you know yeah. the species.
1: Yeah.
0: Yeah. Like, I don't have to be a marine biologist. Mm-hmm. Like, you know, geese fly south. You can right. tag them all you want, brother, but they're going that way.
4: Does this lion still eat way. Meat?
3: Like, right. yeah, we yes, know.
1: Yes, it does.
3: Yeah.
0: I mean, I understand you tag a yeah. few, but how many do you need to tag before you're comfortable that that's the general behavior?
2: I think they like tagging them.
0: I think yeah. they do, too. Yeah. I think there is something nobody they genuinely enjoy.
4: Get the yeah. jollies
0: hey, we tag this shark, right? And you watch, like, Shark Week or whatever. I'm like, well, they're all great white sharks. Then it'll be a year later, and like you said, they're following a migration pattern. I'm like, huh, they're all in the spot. Like, because mm-hmm. that's where great yeah. whites go, guys. Right. How many do you need to tag?
2: They do switch, though. Like, they never went up to Cape Cod.
0: Mm-hmm.
2: But then the oceans got a little bit warmer, and then Cape Cod, they were like, we got to get the seals back. So they opened up a buffet, and all the sharks have returned.
0: Yeah.
2: Like, they were like, you've never seen them up here. And it's like, well.
0: You just put on, you repopulated mm-hmm. the seals.
2: Right.
0: Man.
2: Like, there's parts of every city where the average person doesn't go.
0: Of course.
2: But sometimes there's a good restaurant in that part of town.
0: There's always a good restaurant in that part of town.
2: And you go there to that restaurant and you drive home.
1: I think I know the street you're talking about.
2: I'm just saying, there's certain spots where you go, I don't know, man, it's pretty good.
0: Best food in town, go for lunch.
1: Well, the problem is parking your car. You're always like, oh, man, I should just roll the windows down and leave the doors open. And
0: sometimes Uber drivers are like, I'm not dropping you off there. Mm-hmm. I know the restaurant you want to go to. I would drop you off on the corner. You
2: can walk. It happened to my buddy in D.C. He was in an Uber.
0: Yeah.
2: He happens to be a white gentleman that lives here and was grew up in Montana. And he texts me, he said, where should I go for barbecue? And I told him. And he said, the driver turned around and went, no. And he's like, what? And he's like, are you from? And he's like, no, I'm not from here. I don't know. And he's like, if your buddy wants to go there on his own accord, that's fine. I'm not taking you there.
0: Yeah, that's fair.
1: What was the name of the place? The barbecue spot.
2: There's a few of them.
0: So like in Southeast or something?
2: It's on the Maryland side right there across the
0: like, look, man, seriously, the way. That's why the guys, like, do you have family that lives there? In other words, are these brothers going to know you?
2: Mm-hmm. Correct.
0: Did you go to high school with them? Are you funny? Ha ha. Because if they don't know you, I don't want to live with the guilt of having dropped you off at your death.
4: That sounds like something out of an old monster movie. You know, the carriage rider that brings the weird hero up to the castle, like, I'll take you this far, no further.
0: You know what? It's like, you always do the imitation. I always picture, like, was it Fred Gwynn? Was he the guy of, like, Pet Sematary? Like, oh,
2: yeah.
0: I wouldn't go down that road there. I know that restaurant's
1: Fred
0: good.
1: Fred Gwynn, he was a guy.
0: Bad things happen.
1: Was he in the Munsters?
0: Yeah, he was Herman Munster.
4: And right. My Cousin Vinny.
1: Yeah.
0: Oh, like, God, that's right.
4: Like Judge.
1: Yeah, you got a story.
2: Oh, that guy.
0: Yeah.
4: You mocking me with that outfit.
1: Mike's got a story coming up in headlines about a 17-year-old that woke up from a nap to find a bear in the house stealing food.
4: Yeah.
1: That did not end poorly. This story does. Missouri man camping at Sam's Throne Campground.
2: Found we got a good last one. Week. Let's read you the bad one.
0: But here's the terrible
1: He's got the good one coming up. All right. First of all, I have questions about a 17-year-old taking a nap. I can't take a nap right now, and I'm 55 years old.
4: I can take a nap.
1: I'm impressed that a 17-year-old has nap ability.
4: I can do that now.
1: You know what I mean?
0: Could you at 17?
1: Yeah.
0: Really?
2: Oh, yeah. I feel like seriously? High school kids sleep more than anybody. Yeah, I know.
0: I feel like high school, but they condense it too. I will go to bed at midnight, and I will get out of bed at 1 p.m., my logic, but not like nap.
1: My logic was he was playing video games until 4 o'clock in the morning.
0: Very possible.
1: With his friend, and now he just needs that nap. Either way, he wakes up, there's a bear. And
2: what time did you take this nap? Mike's got it later.
1: Yeah,
2: I'll stop.
1: Yeah.
4: So, I don't know what time is it, man?
2: We're going to run a roll.
1: Here's the weird thing about this one. The 60-year-old victim, whose name has not been released, he was discovered several yards from his disturbed campsite after his son reporting him missing. Deputies, yeah.
2: Sorry.
1: Deputies said the site showed clear signs of a struggle.
0: Sounds of silence.
1: And drag marks into the woods.
2: Uh-oh.
1: Now, earlier in the week, the man, he shared pictures of a bear in his camp to all his friends on social media.
2: Now look at this dumbass bear.
1: Authorities say his injuries were consistent with being attacked by, any guesses?
0: A bear.
2: I bet that bear.
1: It is a bear.
2: Yeah.
1: Sheriff Glenn Wheeler from the Arkansas State Crime Lab has classified the death as an animal mauling and ruled it accidental. while investigators believe a bear is responsible.
2: Yeah, I mean,
0: the bear accidentally mauled him.
2: I don't know if that's an accident or if the bear actively eats you.
1: Yeah. Authorities think the attack came from a juvenile male bear, likely separated from its mother earlier this year.
0: Oh, better eat this guy then.
1: Which was a detail that Wheeler shared to quell rumors that a large bear was involved. Search efforts for the animal continue, with multiple local and federal agencies assisting. The campground, by the way, is now closed. And they're saying, please stay out of that area. And be sure, if you're a camper, to follow the bear safety protocols, keeping food away from sleeping areas, steering clear of any bears. You don't even want to put the food in your car.
0: No.
1: With the door locked. You need to put that up in a bear bag as high up in a tree as you possibly can.
0: At what age do juvenile bears, are they okay to not be with their mother? And you say it's a juvenile bear got separated from its mom. I'm like, all right, in my mind, it can't be a cub, because it'd have been a different story. I felt bad when I killed a bear. So the bear has to be big enough to take this dude out, right?
3: Yeah.
0: So to me, it just seems like at that point, I don't think this bear's having mama issues. I think this bear's having bear issues. Mm-hmm. I am a bear.
4: Just right? Bear stuff.
0: You were on my turf, and this is an issue for me.
2: Yeah.
0: Like, how do you... just a juvenile separated from his mom.
2: Maybe he just got startled.
1: This is one of the reasons I have a very difficult time just getting a decent night's sleep in a tent. Because I'm so cognizant of all the sounds around me, just wondering, what in the hell is that? What could that be?
2: It's terrifying.
0: What did it sound like on safari?
1: Mm-hmm. Oh, my God. These hippos got into a fight near this lake that I was sleeping by. Yeah. That was terrifying. I did not know what it... I asked the next day. I did not know what the animals were, because I never heard that sound before.
0: How long did this fight go on? You're just like petrified.
1: You could just hear him splashing in the water, and I thought, well, I saw elephants in there earlier.
0: Right.
1: So I just assumed that's what it was. No, it was just two hippos absolutely going to town on each other, because I asked the guy the next morning, because we were getting up at 5 to eat breakfast and then start our day. It's like, what in the hell was that last night? He's like, oh, you heard the hippos. And I was like, those were hippos? Like right there, like, you know, 50 feet away from where I'm, you know, like.
3: How terrifying is that noise?
1: It's just something you've never heard before. Like, it's a cry and it's so loud, like it rattles you. God. Like the volume.
0: And you don't know what it is.
1: You just don't know what it is. And they both are just pissed off
3: just
1: at each other.
3: Just a monster outside.
1: Either that or they love each other. And they're just trying to, you know, see if they can get a little action. I'm not sure which one it was.
0: Come here, baby.
1: What happened that wasn't supposed to happen that day? 206-803-ROCK.
5: Can be described as a wild pig from Africa.
2: A boar.
5: No.
2: The old African pig.
5: No.
2: I don't know. A goat.
5: No.
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2: What happened that wasn't supposed to happen that day? 206-803-ROCK. Hello, Felix. Welcome to the men's room.
3: Hola.
2: Hola.
3: Well, for me, it was back, I'd say it was my sophomore, junior year of high school. I had I fixed up my quad for like the month before my birthday. I had a Polaris Predator 500. They go like 80 miles per hour. So they're street legal on like 35 mile per hour roads. And I was driving it to school for a couple of days. And the third day that I was driving back home. And I had transferred school. So I was like, let's go say hi to my old friends real quick. Driving up the hill. I don't have a stop sign. The lady on my right does. And she just doesn't look left at all. And she drives out to the middle of the road, and I slam into her going about like 35 miles an hour with my quad.
2: How did you flip over?
3: So that was the thing. I got completely stopped by her car. My entire body, because I turned sideways, and so we basically hit my right side on her left side of the car, just side to side. So I slid out. And so both of my right wheels on my quad were snapped off completely.
2: Jesus.
3: Right from the axle. The frame was snapped in three different spots in the front, and her car door was pushed in so far that it was touching her on the inside of the car.
2: And that's from your body?
3: That was from my body, from probably about like mid thigh up to shoulder.
2: Now, was your vehicle totaled then, the Polaris?
3: Well, completely. Yeah. The Polaris, the quad. Yeah. It was cut in half.
2: Damn. Now, what about you? How much damage did you take?
3: So surprisingly, hitting that car door, that car must have been cheap or something, because it folded in and I didn't break a single bone in my entire body. What happened, though, is I hyperextended my neck, and so it tore three of the ligaments that hold my collarbone down.
2: Bro, I'd rather just have like a broken arm, to be honest with you.
3: It basically looks like you broke your collarbone. But you have to sit there and explain, no, there's three tendons that hold your collarbone down. I tore them all three in half, so I don't have full function right now.
2: Did you know any of that before the accident?
3: No, I didn't know any about anything.
2: Exactly.
3: About any of that.
4: You wouldn't.
3: Yeah.
4: I learned
3: a lot of stuff afterwards.
4: I've been in two accidents that, not really, one was me, and the other one was me getting involved with another vehicle. But the last one I had was when I had a 50cc scooter. So I do have another scooter now, a 125. And one of the main things that my other scooter was stolen. But when I bought the next one, I got one with a little bit wider tires, a little bit bigger. Because I was going down Westlake, and Westlake has a trolley train track. The slut basically runs through there. And they've got train tracks there. It was a misty day coming home after work. I'm going back to Fremont. And I get caught up in the train track because I'd...
3: get stuck in it,
4: Super skinny tires, yes.
5: Correct.
4: And then I started to swim.
2: There's nothing you can do.
4: And I'm like, oh my God. My back is just swimming out on me. And finally, I just laid the damn thing down, not by trying. It just happened. And then I hear... Yeah. And I'm like, oh,
3: the motor
4: no.
3: Locked up.
4: Well, there's a bus behind me, all right? And I'm lying in the middle of the train tracks. The bus is the bus. It's a double bus. It's an accordion bus. This thing is huge. This guy absolutely slams on the brakes, and when I look up, there's the bike rack of the front of the bus, and I can see underneath the bus, and my heart is just absolutely racing. I mean, I'm freaking the hell out. Somehow though, I got that thing up, started it right back up, it got me home. You know, I was amazed.
5: Did you change lanes?
4: I was so cognizant.
5: Those things. Every time I rode my scooter, the rules: you cross them.
2: Yeah.
5: What, like 90 degrees? Right. Yeah. So, like, and if you're going to ride in that lane, you got to stay in the middle.
4: Yeah. And the woman that sold me the scooter, she never really brought that up. Her thing was, look, when you're going across the Fremont Bridge, just know that we call those cheese graters.
5: Human Greek cheese graters.
4: Yeah, but you're the cheese.
2: You are the cheese.
5: Those are frightening, too. You got to just stay at the same pace and stay straight.
2: I've not paid attention to it here, but I know my father joined a group of people in Baltimore years and years and years ago. He used to ride his bike every day, all the time. That is what the man did, right? And, he and a bunch of other bikers
6: you don't notice until you ride something, you know, with skinny tires. But he goes, man, you realize like all the sewer grates on the side of the road, because he's not a sidewalk guy. He's like, if you cannot ride your bike on the street, do not ride a bike. And I agree with that. It's like, you got to be able to ride it on the street. That's how you know how to ride it. The problem is all the sewer grates run in the direction of the road. So he had flipped over his handlebars a couple of times, other bikers. So they had to lobby the city, basically, like you said, to turn the grates perpendicular. And they started doing it. I don't know how instrumental he was in all that, but yeah, there was a group of them going like, look, man, we're riding our bike. And he would get up to like 50 miles an hour. Like, he was that guy. And he's like, man, hitting that thing, it's like, it's not awesome. That and people that parallel park and don't look before they open the door.
4: Yeah.
6: He's I have hit many a car door, driver's side. It's like people, they park, just pop it open. And he's like, I can't like weave out in the traffic. And he's like, and you can see it coming. And he's like, I won't say who he said is most guilty of doing this, but he's like, I can see their face in their side mirror. And like, I know they're not going to look. And sure enough, they pop it open, you slam into it, and then they're mad at you.
4: When I was on the ground, so then I hear the door open on the bus. Okay, the bus driver, this is before the plexiglass and all that.
6: Yeah.
4: He jumps the hell out quick. I mean, he stops. And then a passenger gets out too. And I'm still kind of laying there in a little bit of shock. And I did look behind me. If he would have kept going, and I just would have been smart enough to keep my head down, I'd have been perfectly fine. I mean, in other words,
6: all of those things came
4: correct,
6: through.
4: Correct. Yeah. If I wasn't dumb enough to look up and go, get, you know, my head, you know, if I just stayed low like I was, that bus could have gone all the way over top of me, and I'd have been, you know, unscathed.
6: But I feel like you'd have to know that the bus is behind you.
4: Yeah. Well, I didn't know that. And man,
6: that's what I'm saying. Your instinct would be to sit up, so you'd end up getting ripped in half.
4: He's like, man, are you okay? And I'm like, yeah, dude. He's like, I saw that. That was so messed up. He's like, did your tire get caught up? And then I'm like, yes.
6: Yeah.
4: Yes. He's like, man, that happened like in a split second. Like, boom. Like, you just went down. I was like, man.
6: I bet you it happened faster in his eyes than it did in yours.
4: When I got home, I had to sit down. I went outside. And I think I chain smoked like 4 cigarettes.
6: Oh, yeah.
4: I was lighting one with the other, just going, Jesus Christ. Oh, my God. And I almost wanted to sell the scooter immediately and just be like, I'm not riding this thing.
5: And that's the same thing with me with snowmobiling, right? Like, I flipped it. It almost fell off a cliff. And then the second time I turned around somewhere on another side of a mountain, like, I felt the back go off. I just was smart enough to gun at that time, so it pulled me up.
6: Yeah.
5: But same thing. Like, I was like, I'm never getting onto one of these again. And then we got back to the cabin, and I had to ask somebody else. God, that sounds so bad. But I was so scared. I was like Miles said, like shaking.
6: Yeah.
5: And I had to be like, "Could somebody light this bowl? I want to smoke some weed."
6: Exactly.
5: But I couldn't. Like, my hand like wouldn't light it. I couldn't like get it lit. I was just like, "Somebody help me!" Like, I'm stressed out.
6: Yeah. Yeah.
2: Three men were brought to safety following a cave rescue lasting more than 30 hours in appalling conditions during Storm Amy. The experienced cavers were stranded in the Dober Gill Passage. That is near Grassington in North Yorkshire. So this is England.
6: I knew that, yes.
2: They said the alarm was raised at 2,200 hours on Thursday when they failed to return and one of their wives called the police. More than 100 volunteers. They took part in the long and difficult rescue, which was hampered by worsening weather, flooding, rough terrain, and long hours underground. Now, by the time the men were found in the early hours of Friday, rising water levels meant the simplest way out was impassable, forcing the rescuers and the cavers to retrace their steps. And a rescue team leader described how if they had reached the men just an hour or two earlier, they could have been home in time for breakfast. Unfortunately, the weather had a different plan. The immediate danger is the water, and potentially in certain parts of the cave, drowning.
6: Yep.
2: Had the water level risen in those places, it would have been exceedingly dangerous. But eventually, the underground teams worked in relays to guide the exhausted cavers back, while service crews endured appalling weather
6: appalling.
2: To maintain communication and manage logistics.
6: Appalling. Isn't that what happened to, was it like a youth soccer team or something? It wasn't here in the States. Do you remember this? It was like 15, 20 kids, I want to say probably teenagers, one or two adults, like a coach and or teacher or whatever, but I don't think they were originally from the country they were in. They're there as a soccer team for something. Anyway, they went into a cave system, and I don't know if a storm hit or if it's just the high tide or whatever, but they got trapped in there for a couple of days. Do you remember this?
5: I don't.
6: All right, they had to send a rescue team in, the same thing. Like, the way they came into the cave, looking back, now it's completely submerged underwater. So even the way these divers had to go in and pull these kids out, it wasn't like you just led them all to safety. They had to take them out, like, one or two at a time. You had to teach them not to panic because it's going to be very claustrophobic and dark. And you got to use the scuba tank. I mean, it was insane. But the kids were there at least a couple of days. Can't remember how long it was, but I was like, man, that is terrifying.
4: So the cave that I used to go into all the time as a kid with my friends was called Cornwell Cave, which was weird because the prettiest girl
5: Cornwell.
4: School was named Amy Cornwell.
6: Oh, really?
4: Yeah. But either way. But if you know anything about caves, you know they are the result of water runoff.
5: So I don't know anything about caves, to be honest with you, Miles.
4: There's always, no, that's the reason the caves are there. It's because all the water eroded everything.
5: All right. Yeah, as you said that, I was like, I don't know jack about caves.
4: When you walk into a cave, there's typically a stream or a body of water when you get in there. Like, there's a waterfall in the middle of Cornwall Cave. But that's how those caves are formed. And when it rains heavy, so maybe you've got 3 feet to get in and get out. You're still walking through a stream when you walk in.
6: Yeah.
4: But when the water rises, the water level from heavy rains, then those places where you got in and out, I mean, maybe you got this much space. Maybe you've got nothing. You know, it's just the water's just rushing through those areas. And it's still cutting those caves in. So there's really small little areas, like little tributaries, where the water's almost coming out like a hose, like a spigot, you know, although it's big. And those, so basically what they went through, I can imagine that happening. I've never been in that situation.
6: Right.
4: But I get what happened. We got to a point in that cave at one point in time where we were in there for a long time. And we had propane lights that were all old coal lights.
6: Okay.
4: So it kind of looks like a makeup mirror, but it shoots a flame.
6: Yeah.
4: And that's how you're able to see. Now, there were a couple guys that had fancy battery-powered electric ones.
6: Fancy stuff.
4: But we didn't have those. But one guy did, thank God, because my fuel ran out. Sometimes you just got it turned up. Think of like a Peak One stove. You're just gassing the living hell out of it. I didn't realize how much gas I had going through there, so I lost my headlamp. So we had one guy, and then my other buddy's headlamp went out. And we knew we filled him up. It's just the way it was.

0: burning. So the one guy was able, thank God, to get us out of there. But where we got stuck in an area where we knew there was a shortcut down. So we go down this chimney, and my buddy Brett, my buddy Brett is behind me. I'm the first one down. You basically just hold on to the sides, and you shimmy your way down. What I didn't realize was that the room below us, the roof was about 30 feet.
1: Oh.
0: So when you look down, when I could see, when Brett put the light down between us, you could see the fact that, you know,
1: it's a three-story drop.
0: We are coming in the wrong way. So I'm like, it's clay, so it's very wet and it's damp.
1: Yeah.
0: I'm like, dude, do not slip. Whatever you do, you're going to knock me down. We're both going to fall on each other. You know, 30 feet.
1: Because I'm grabbing you if I slip.
0: And man, by the time that was another instance when I got to back to the top, I'm like, we are not going that way. And literally, we go 10 more feet and it opens up and there's an easy way just to step right down.
1: Yeah, of course.
0: You know what I mean? So it's just nuts. What happened that wasn't supposed to happen that day? 206-803-ROCK. Steve, you've been skydiving. Here's one.
1: I have.
0: Doesn't end well. Another skydiving excursion has ended in tragedy after an instructor became separated from his student midair and crashed.
1: I want you to just think about the student. Look, tragedy befell.
2: Became separated.
1: Right. So you've never skydived before. And when I went skydiving, I did it the way this guy did it, which is the way
0: tandem jump.
1: 95% of people do. It's a tandem jump. And I am hooked very uncomfortably snug into him, right? And it's already kind of an adrenaline rush. I can't imagine if I hear like a click and the guy that knows what he's doing is now hurtling toward the earth. Because again, this is your first time skydiving. You don't know what you're doing. Yeah. You're just pulling at stuff.
0: Well, they say it's unclear how the separation occurred. The website...
1: What does this do?
0: For Go Skydive Nashville, the company operating the jump, notes the instructor wears a main parachute and a reserve, while the student wears a specially designed tandem skydiving harness that securely attaches you to your instructor.
1: Very securely.
0: This seems like it's impossible to happen because the instructor has the chute.
3: Right.
0: He's got the emergency chute.
1: And they're on back.
0: Right. And he...
1: At least in my experience.
0: And the student is in the front of him.
1: Yeah.
0: So how in the hell did the student... Was he able to keep the parachute with the instructor slipping out?
1: Look, I read the story. I don't understand it. Because you basically sit on this guy's lap and they clip you in and then you jump out of the plane. And like you said, everything that is parachute related is on the instructor's back.
0: And he was a 35-year-old man who was believed to have fallen without the parachute. Now, he was found off of Ashland City Highway, northwest of downtown Nashville. The student was on his very first jump, was found with an open parachute hanging in a tree off the same highway.
1: Oh, yeah.
0: He was stranded up there for hours. He did suffer only minor injuries, according to the Nashville Fire Department. Now, the identities of those involved have not been released yet. Three other skydivers on the same flight landed safely, but saw this happen. The FAA has launched an investigation into the episode, yet to offer public comment. The company stated that it's cooperating with authorities, reaffirmed its commitment to safety and professionalism. They just don't know. The student, by the way, said it's his first jump and it's his last.
4: You think?
0: But
4: that seems pretty simple.
1: I hate to laugh at that, brother, we understand.
0: The student told him, the local news for the Times, it was my first jump and it's my last jump.
1: Yeah.
4: I'd be like going to a shooting range and somehow catching a round.
1: Yeah, exactly.
4: Like, I think I'm good on shooting ranges.
0: Where is it? Is it Tiger Mountain that those guys do that paragliding and always get hung up in the trees once or twice a year?
1: I think it is.
0: Or Poopoo Point?
1: It's one of those, yeah. The same thing every year. But at least they're in the trees, man. I can't imagine just watching the instructor, you know, plummet to their death, and this is your first jump. You know you're already nervous jumping out of the plane.
0: But I don't even want to shimmy on a branch. Even if I'm 30, 40 feet up in a tree. I don't want to move. Like, I don't want to, say, can I make this? Can I grab a hold of the tree and shimmy my way down? Like, because
1: cats get stuck in trees. Even a cat says, man, I'm not trying to climb back down. You know, I need help. And I get it. As a human being, there's no chance.
0: Bears don't do that, though.
1: No, bears seem, they're kind of like, half the time you'll see a bear just falls out of the tree.
4: I was going to say,
1: they're just kind of tough.
4: They fall out of trees at a decent clip.
1: Yeah, so they're not very dexterous on their way down. They can just take the pummel.
0: Yeah,
1: I don't know, man. I mean, like I said, I would skydive again. But after seeing that story, I understand if that person doesn't. The worst story I heard about that kind of thing.
4: The other thing I was going to say, too, is skydiving. Like, I knew a guy. He's passed away, but he was a bodybuilder.
1: Yeah.
4: But he was a thick dude. So he weighed, and he's probably right at that limit of what is it, 225, 230?
1: Is it that low?
4: I think so.
1: I don't remember.
4: And he was just like, he goes, it was just so painful.
1: Oh, really?
4: Yeah, because he was like, they strap you in so tight.
1: It's super tight.
4: He was just like, he goes, for me, it wasn't worth it. He was like, he's like, I get it. He goes, I was just in so much pain the entire time. He's like, it's safe enough. He's just like, I wouldn't do it again just because of the straps.
1: That's fair. Mm-hmm. There was a guy, it was last year, 2 years ago, and he was a skydiving instructor, but he was the guy that would video everyone else.
4: All right.
1: Right? So they'd all jump out of the plane and he'd video. And I just don't know how this happens. But dude jumps out of the plane with like six or seven of his buddies, and he's filming them. And unfortunately or fortunately, depending on your perspective, his camera survived the fall. But his last words were, oh, my God. And the reason his words were, oh, my God, is because he jumped out of the plane and had forgotten to put on his parachute.
4: Oh, no.
1: He didn't even put the thing on. They're like, everyone jumped out. He'd done like 10,000 jumps in his life or whatever. Jumps out with the camera. So they said, you know, when you're watching this video, it's his buddies waving. No one really notices that he's not wearing it. Then they said, you can kind of see on his face the realization of what he has done. Yeah, his last words were, oh, my God.
0: He didn't try to clip onto one of his buddies?
4: Maybe that they already pulled their chutes?
1: They may have already pulled. I don't know.
4: Because Travis Pastrana did it. Yeah. But he had to kind of catch up to those guys.
1: Right. Damn. Maybe they didn't like him. I don't know.
0: What happened that wasn't supposed to happen that day? 206-803-ROCK.
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0: KSW. The shenanigans continue. This is the Men's Room with Miles and Thrill.
1: Speaking of wrecking, your scooter, a motorcyclist was rushed to the hospital after falling off of Route 6 overpass in Providence, Rhode Island on Sunday. Spokesperson for the fire department said the motorcyclist crashed just before 5:30 in the evening, causing him to go over the guardrail and fall 60 feet below.
2: Jeez, man.
1: That was in his 20s or 30s. He landed on the Route 10 on-ramp on Westminster Street. He suffered critical injuries, unfortunately.
2: Yeah. Wasn't there a dude, I believe it was here in Washington State, within the last 2 years, cops are chasing him on foot. He's doing everything he can to get away. Jumps over a guardrail and drops about 50 feet onto, did not realize the drop. So he's jumping over all fences and all this crap, jumped over a guardrail, and they're like, yeah, we stopped chasing.
1: There was a motorcycle
2: Good
1: officer,
2: luck, bud.
1: Did the same thing. It was like somebody was in town.
2: All right.
1: Politician, I don't know who the hell it was. Either way, they're getting a police escort. The motorcycle police officer, he's on the overpass over I-5. I don't know what happened, if he got bumped, if he lost control or whatever. He went over.
2: Right, went over.
1: But he ended up being okay. I mean, as okay as you can be. He didn't die.
3: As okay as you can be.
2: That's right. You are alive. That's as okay as you can be.
1: What happened that wasn't supposed to happen that day? 206-803-ROCK.
2: Hello, Sammy. Welcome to the Men's Room.
4: Hola, Batolas.
2: Hola.
4: Okay, so this was about 3 years ago. It was my 30th birthday, and I decided I wanted to knock something off the bucket list and go skydiving.
2: All right.
4: Talked about this, reminded me of this. Signed up online, was excited, decided I was just going to go by myself, go do my thing, and then I'd meet all my friends back at my house for my birthday party, right? Cool beans. Everything's going to go great, right? I get there, and they start calling everybody out except my name, and it's just me and, like, one guy that's sitting there that works there. And they called it out everybody for the tandem class. So I'm, like, kind of looking around, and I look up at the guy who works there, and I'm like, hey, doesn't your first jump have to be tandem? Because I kind of assumed that's how it had to be. And the guy looks at me, shrugs his shoulder, goes, meh, not necessarily. So okay. I'm kind of like,
2: did he offer an alternative? Because when I went, like most of the time it's tandem. What they told me was, they said, look, if you insist on going solo, that's fine. But also, it's like 4 hours of training before you get the chance to do that.
4: Yeah. So, I mean, he was like, well, you can do the tandem class, but, you know, like that one's already full, so you'd have to reschedule. And I'm kind of one of those people that I was like, no, I came all the way out here. I want to just do it. So I was like, I guess I'm doing whatever else this is going to be. But what I didn't realize is, like you said, the tandem class is about a 2-hour class, and what they call AFF, which is accelerated free falling, is a 5-hour class. So I said, you know what, go big or go home, and I decided I was going to do the AFF class that I had apparently signed myself up for.
2: All right.
4: And I get in this class, and I'm the only female in the room except for one instructor that they brought in that I think they brought in because there was a female in the room. But all these guys are lined up. They do, like, the introductions, like, hi, what's your name? Why are you here? Yada, yada, yada.
1: I'm here to jump out of an airplane. What the hell are you doing
2: here?
1: I'm here to swim.
2: I'm here for a McDonald's.
1: Jesus Christ. This is not AA.
4: I'm going into this military branch, or I'm going into this, and then they get to me, and I'm like, hi, I'm Sammy, it's my 30th birthday, and I want to yeet myself out of a plane.
2: Yeet.
4: So the instructor laughed. He's like, oh, you're an adrenaline junkie, aren't you? And I was like, yeah, you know, I grew up car racing and all the jazz, so yeah, pretty much always wanted to do this, so let's go. So at the time that all my friends are starting to show up to my house for my supposed party, they are finally loading me in this plane. And not going to lie, it was hands down the coolest experience I've ever had in my life, because once I jumped and, you know, pulled the chute, I was immediately in a cloud. That part's all cool. That's not necessarily where it went wrong. Where it went wrong is I had a blue suit with a yellow chute, and there was another guy that was jumping at the same time that had the reverse. And, you know, you're not allowed your phone or anything like that. They give you, like, a little radio so that the person on the ground can kind of instruct you, you know, as you're getting close to, like, flank and, you know, get straight, et cetera, et cetera. Well, he keeps calling the other guy's name and telling him, like, hey, you need to straighten out, you need to straighten out. And I'm coming in a little bit hot because I am just going, you know, balls to the wall, for lack of a better term. But he finally, like, as I'm getting real close to the ground, he goes, you know what? That might be Sam. Whoever's in the blue suit, you need to flake, like, now. Well, I learned why they tell you that you have to come in, like, parallel to the ground, because I was coming in at an angle. And as soon as I hit that ground, thank God I played years of softball, because I was not going to be able to run and, like, even myself out. I had to tuck and slide. And I basically did a giant softball slide coming in and came in way too hot. And my left ankle, like, literally within seconds, is just swollen and purple. And I, at the time, drove a car with a very, very, very stiff clutch. And
2: of course you did.
4: Of course I did. And, of course, it's my left ankle, right? And I live in Olympia, and I was all the way out in Shelton, mind you, drove myself.
2: I think I've been to that spot. Yeah, I know exactly where you jumped.
4: Yeah, it was a great time. No qualms about those guys there. They were great. It just happened to be that, go figure, I'm like swelling. My ankle's like literally almost four times the size it's supposed to be. And I have to drive myself
3: all the
4: way back to Shelton, or from Shelton, you know, pushing this. And again, I have an extraordinarily stiff clutch in that car. So thank God for adrenaline, the things it'll do to your body to make you not realize how much pain you're in. But
2: did you break it?
4: I didn't break it, but it was definitely like sprained and swollen, which is almost worse than a break. Because a few years later,
2: I
4: break that same ankle, and I will definitely say that the break would hurt less than that sprain from that.
2: Absolutely.
1: I didn't even have a stiff clutch. I broke my ankle running. And it was my left ankle. And I crawled to a neighbor's house. They gave me a ride back to my house. I was home, and I was like, I got to go to the hospital. So I went to Arundel Community Hospital. But, I mean, I didn't hit a lot of lights because it was a highway.
2: Right.
1: But I still had to get off and still had to stop at a stoplight and push my foot down. I just jammed my hand down on my knee and went,
2: right, just scream it out.
1: No, I mean, it wasn't as bad as yours, based on that. I didn't have a stiff
2: clutch.
1: Well,
2: you didn't fall out of the sky.
1: Correct. Yeah.
2: Let me ask you, I got two questions for you. One, since you did the solo jump, how long did it take you to psych yourself up to jump out of the plane?
4: Oh, I was so ready to go.
2: Really?
4: I was ready. Like, as soon as they were, I was like, you guys are going to let me do this without an instructor attached to me? Let's do this. Like,
2: maybe I'm backward, but in my mind, the scariest part of the whole experience was getting out of the plane. Once you're falling, for whatever reason, you're dead.
1: Time stands still.
2: It's weird. I mean, like, you recognize that you're falling toward the planet, but it doesn't quite feel like that. And for whatever reason, you're real calm. But sitting on the plane, looking out of the doorway, I'm like, this is terrifying.
1: Yeah, but it's going to be weird just to be suspended in air.
2: It is. But it's not.
1: Like, weightless?
2: Sort of. I mean, like, you don't feel any way, but obviously, you're clearly falling, but you don't get your stomach up in your guts. You know what I mean?
1: Okay.
2: Like, if you jump 3 feet, you feel your stomach flop. You jump out of a plane for whatever reason, everything feels normal.
1: Were you able to steer yourself? I mean, could you, like, use your hands and you know, go where you wanted to go before you pulled your chute?
4: Yeah. Part of that five-hour class is they teach you how to do the steering, and they teach you, most of it, you practice how to pull your emergency reserve, because, again, once you jump out and that instructor to your left and right is gone, because they do have somebody attached to you when you first jump out just to make sure you pull your chute in time. But once they let go, it's all you. So, I went through the whole, as soon as I got out of the cloud and could actually see, you know, I'm testing my steering, I'm making sure I have no rips, no tears, so that I don't have to pull my emergency chute. But that touching the clouds by hand, like, hands down, is probably the coolest experience. I know I'm supposed to say, like, my kid was the coolest experience of my life.
2: You don't have to lie about it.
1: No, he's not listening.
2: That's a messy, stinky, loud affair that smells weird. I mean, you're glad that the life is here, but the experience is not.
1: Yeah,
2: like,
1: and having a
2: awesome.
1: Kid's not that much worse.
2: Yeah,
3: that's having a kid sounds much more painful.
2: It is. We were talking about it over the weekend. Like, it's an awful moment for everyone involved. Yes, you brought a life into the world, and that's the part you like. But everything leading up to it, and for about 30 minutes after that, is, it's gross, and it's loud, and it makes noises, and there's sights that you never want to see again.
1: And you realize you got to take care of this thing.
2: I know. Through all of that, you're like,
1: all right, what do we do now?
2: And now I got a kid. Yeah, actually, we were talking about that over the weekend. It's my wife and another woman talking about childbirth and their experiences with it. And the woman said, were you in the room? I said, yeah, I was there for both of my kids being born, man. And she goes, look, there's a lot of things they don't tell you in the movies. I said, I will just say this without being too graphic. A lot of stuff leading up to the birth and a couple of things post-birth caught me off guard. Watching the child actually get pooped into this universe, Not a big deal.
5: No.
2: I'm like, everything else, the things I remember in my head.
1: Yeah, and movies don't show you that either. They don't show
2: you
1: anything.
2: They don't.
1: They don't show that. It's like pooping. No one poops in movies.
2: Nope.
1: No one gives birth.
2: You can have just fit. Well, no, they give birth, but it happens within 30 seconds of the water breaking.
1: What happened that wasn't supposed to happen that day? 206-803-ROCK.
2: Hello, DJ. Welcome to the men's room.
6: Hello.
2: Hola.
6: So this happened about, I don't know, 8 years ago. Sitting up pretty late at the house with my better half and getting ready for a trip, drive across a couple of states, do a work inspection at an offsite area. And, you know, just one of those kind of last minute packing, looking, see when you can miss kind of stuff, and getting pretty late at night and starting to storm out a bit. And the lights kind of flicker off and then back on. Of course, we both look at each other and go, oh, shoot, let's go turn off all the big electronic stuff so it doesn't get, you know, hurt on it, because power's probably going to go out again. And sure enough, we're rummaging around trying to turn stuff off, and the power goes off again. So we're just sitting there in the dark in our back room, and then basically the wind is kind of kicking up, and I hear some hail on the roof. I'm like, oh, shoot, it's hailing outside. Although I got the car parked outside, I got one, but it doesn't sound too bad. And then it just starts getting a little bit louder, a little louder, kind of like a train. You're standing kind of next to the track, and it just gets louder and louder and louder. And then suddenly the window to that room explodes in.
2: Oh.
6: Sending glass everywhere. Big chunk of wood came through the window. I grab my better half. We start trying to head out of the room toward the hallway, toward a bathroom or a tub or something. And as we leave that room, there's another room just across the way that we keep the door shut. The air pressure in that room exploded, and the door blew off the hinges towards us and impaled in the wall next to us.
2: Jesus.
6: And from there, I kind of just backed up. We laid down on the ground in a corner. Found out it was a tornado.
1: Oh, no kidding. Yeah. How about that?
6: And this was also in North Carolina, where the area had never heard of tornadoes for the past 10 years before I even got the house there.
2: How long does the tornado last, in your case, where everything's blowing around and all this kind of stuff?
6: 3 weeks in your brain. That's how long it lasts.
2: And now, yeah.
6: It may have been 30 seconds. I don't know.
1: Whatever they say, it's like a once in a 100-year event or some crap like that. It's a lie.
2: Yeah, that's BS.
6: Yeah.
1: Once in a 100-year flood. Once in a...
2: Wait, you said that last year. Come on.
1: Yeah.
2: At least twice a year.
1: You know you could have prevented that? You could have prevented that by putting up tornado shutters or something like that.
2: Right.
1: Because as soon as you spend 10 grand on your place, a tornado would never even hit it.
2: Nope.
1: I mean, not that it would work.
3: It is crazy there's tornadoes in that part of the country, though.
2: I know. I was just watching a tornado show last night, and basically they describe it almost word for word like you did. Everyone says the train. They say it just keeps getting louder. You're not. Now, some of these people, they lived in Tornado Alley. There's also Dixie Alley. Did you know that, Ted?
3: I did not.
2: So there's Tornado Alley, which is exactly where you think it is. Kansas, Nebraska, Oklahoma, this kind of thing. And they're talking to this meteorologist out of Alabama.
3: I was going to say, oh, it's got to be
1: Yeah,
3: Bama.
1: Mississippi. That place
2: and,
1: gets
2: well,
1: killed.
2: He was like, hey, man, this wasn't always our M.O., but because basically Oklahoma gets all the credit for it. But he said this is called the Dixie Alley, and it's all those southern states.
1: It's Highway 10.
2: Basically, that's what he covered. And he was just like, look, he goes, you know, the thing is, in Oklahoma, people are kind of prepared for tornadoes because they're aware it's going to happen, but they don't have the infrastructure in place to do anything. So he said it's weird. Like, they have all these mobile homes there. It explained most of the problem. It's not like the wind just blows them off the foundation. It's that there's air pockets between the bottom of the mobile home and the foundation. And
1: it's so it's picking them up.
2: He goes, he said, everyone keeps thinking they're getting blown over. It's like, it's not that. The tornado actually lifts it up and then throws this thing like a rock. He's like, I don't know why they keep building those. And it's like, most of our houses are not that. And then they show this devastation. And it's like, and it doesn't matter.
1: Yeah.
2: Right. He was like, this building, complete cement, and this thing was obliterated. But yeah, he was like, basically he's imploring like Oklahoma and Nebraska, like, stop the mobile home thing.
3: Yeah. Man. I mean, I've been close. Like, there was like tornadoes that were in the area. It didn't hit where I was.
2: Yeah.
3: But same thing. It's like you've seen thunderstorms where it gets dark. But man, those tornado clouds, it is not a joke.
5: Well, that's a weird thing about
3: it. It is like dark, dark.
5: Do you remember the it killed like two people, three people?
3: Yes,
5: it was in College Park, Maryland. That's where UW played.
3: It picked up this car and slammed it into one of the dormitories, and there was two girls in it, and they passed. But I mean, it was like six floors up that it slammed in.
2: Think about that.
5: Yes.
2: The tornado did not hit them. The tornado picked up the car and threw it at their ass.
3: I mean, hell, my buddy Bernie, right?
2: Yeah.
3: He was a year ahead of me at DeMatha. So he would have been a freshman at Frostburg State University in 2000, right? In 2002, they had a hurricane that went through that town. And he was like, man, when I was there, I remember the one teacher was like, basically like, you have a better chance of winning the lottery than a tornado ever coming through here. And then 2 years later, one did.
2: Yeah. Yep,
5: because it's the mountains. So you would think it'd have to be flat, but it's not.
3: Well, and look, I'm not here to argue whether climates change.
2: Yeah.
3: Right? And that stuff has just started, and it's crazy. Even some of the thunderstorms, what do they call them now? Microburst. Yeah. And some of those thunderstorms, those thunderstorms on the East Coast were scary to death already, but everybody's like, these are even worse.
5: Well, look what happened in Texas. Look what happened in Asheville, North Carolina.
3: Yeah.
5: That stuff comes quick.
2: Yeah.
5: You know,
2: real quick.
3: Well, look, it's easy to sit here and go, Oklahoma, you silly people. You know, we're like, oh,
5: it doesn't matter where you are.
3: Right. We sit on a fault line. Like, there's
2: we're sitting next to volcanoes.
3: Right,
2: like,
3: Mother Nature has something that can mess you up wherever you live, right? If you live in Florida, Texas, right, you got to deal with hurricanes. Texas, you got to deal with heat.
2: If it's Australia, they're like, it's just the animals.
3: Right. Something's going to get you. You know
2: monsoons,
3: what I mean?
5: Think about when you go to ocean shores or Long Beach or, you know, Cannon Beach.
3: Yeah.
5: I mean, you're one slip fall away from all of a sudden a big ass wave coming your way.
2: Where is nature its most pleasant? Like, where on this earth you go, like, look, maybe it's
5: San Diego.
2: Earthquakes? I'm trying to think, where can you go?
5: San Diego.
3: I don't know, because that's what I'm saying. Mother Nature wins. I think it's just
2: wins, but like San Diego, like, you know there's earthquakes, you don't sweat it, but you're also going to have the forest fires every year. You're in Southern California, right? It's a guarantee. That's going to have nothing to do with raking leaves. That is just what's going to happen. Same thing's going to happen up in BC. We know this, right? So, like, where is Mother Nature like, I don't hate you?
7: I mean, here's not that bad. Like, granted, we got, you know, the big old pimple over there that's about to go off. But
2: right, but that's one of those, I'll hedge my bets on a volcano.
7: Right, I think that's where you sit, as far as, like, hedging your bets on, is Mother Nature going to F me?
2: But you got the earthquake potential, and mudslides, and forest fires. We definitely get those.
5: What would happen in the event of a tsunami that comes through the strait, and then just basically takes over the Puget Sound?
2: Yeah. Mm-hmm.
5: So there's areas downtown that they're saying are going to be 15 feet underwater.
2: Mm-hmm.
5: Like Pioneer Square. Those areas.
2: So if you get to Second Avenue, you're fine.
5: Obviously, Valor locks can be fine. He's got a lock system. But for the most part, you know, that's who knows?
3: Yeah, right.
2: I can't think of a place.
3: There's still earthquakes.
2: I guess Alaska, maybe? This is cold.
7: That's just frigid temperatures,
2: right,
7: man.
2: But I mean, you know.
5: Alaska will kill you all by itself.
7: Right.
5: What happened that wasn't supposed to happen that day? 206-803-ROCK.
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8: The deepest lake in Washington State, our friend did guess correctly. 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
3: Oh my gosh, I couldn't think of Lake Chelan.
8: Very deep. The University of Pennsylvania.
3: How deep is it?
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3: Wow. 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
3: No, I was expecting some kind of snarky response. 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

0: 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You're in the men's room.
1: A question, what happened to you that wasn't supposed to happen that day? 206-803-ROCK.
2: Hello, Paula. Welcome to the men's room.
3: Hey, how are you guys doing today?
2: Hola. Doing well, Paula.
3: Hey, so back in February of 1979, I believe it was 15th of February, a windstorm came into Washington State that the one that took out the Hood Canal Bridge.
2: Ah, okay.
3: The night before we went to bed, I was 12 at the time. I shared a room with my stepsister, Vicky, and she slept on the top bunk. I slept on the bottom bunk. For some reason that night, I was in hysterics, begging her to sleep on the bottom bunk with me. And she went ahead and she slept on the bottom bunk, and it was really, really warm that night. I remember waking up to the sound of literally like a freight train is going through the trees around us, and went back to sleep. And my stepsister said that at one point she was so warm that she almost went back on the top bunk.

0: I fell back to sleep. And I woke up at one at and heard my stepdad yell at my mom, "Get the kids out of there, it's going down." And she was going, starting to go down the hall about the time that approximately 100-foot fir tree came down through the bedroom that my sister and I were in.
1: Oh, my God.
2: Did it hit the top bunk?
0: It hit the top bunk where my stepsister would have been sleeping that night.
2: And you have no idea why you were demanding that she sleep on the bottom bunk with you?
0: None whatsoever.
1: It would have mattered. It would have gone
0: the whole way. I have a guardian angel or something on my shoulder.
2: Not you. She does. You were fine.
3: It didn't collapse the bunk beds? It just stopped on the top bunk?
0: It pushed the legs, because it was a mobile home, but pushed the legs of the bunk bed, the lower bunk, through the floor.
2: Jesus.
0: And woke up to my stepsister screaming in my ear, and there's this big, huge fir tree staring me in the face. I mean, it was literally just inches from my face. And my stepdad and my older brother, Tommy, were pushing on the door because it literally laid right through the room and over the top of the door. And they could barely get the door open enough for us to get out of the room. And the next day when we got up, you know, and, you know, the storm was over, the hole where the tree was, the root ball from where the root ball was, my stepbrother Gary, who was, 10, I believe, was standing in this hole from the root ball, and just his head was sticking out. You know, that's how deep the root ball was. But it was very terrifying, very terrifying.
2: You don't say. And
0: when I bought the property where I am, there was a lot of trees around, and I was like, that tree's going to go, that one's going to go, because once in a lifetime is enough for me. And so anything that could hit the house was taken down.
1: Damn. Yeah.
2: Damn. Yeah, it's a little terrifying.
1: Wow.
2: We had the tree fall in my yard. And granted, it was the yard. It wiped out everything in the yard, but that's just Seattle not letting us take the thing down. But it's the same kind of thing where she's talking about the root ball. The tree that fell on us, we realized it had very wide roots, but it went down maybe a foot.
1: Well, that's the difference.
2: And you had no idea until this tree, when it came over, you know, all the roots come up, and we were just staring at this thing like,
1: how's this thing this big?
2: How did it stay
1: up? It's not under the ground.
2: Freaking long, yeah. And apparently the soil is somewhat sandy. I don't know. They do all their analysis and stuff. But we're just looking at the roots that, I swear to God, it looked like it was 80 feet worth of roots, but maybe a foot and a half deep.
3: It's wild, especially around here, right? Like next month, right? Like November, we get those big windstorms,
2: oh, yeah,
3: and then the spring. That one in the spring, I mean, there was a tree in my complex. That
2: oh, yeah.
3: Same thing. The roots were out of the ground. Like every day I drove by, I was like, that's unbelievable.
2: Well, it took out all those, and that one little strip of road by your place, right? Because
3: I
2: want to say we drove separately, but we both roughly came home the same way. And it's like, did you have to detour down this street and this street? Because we didn't realize it. My wife's like, well, these are everyone, you know, what the heck are they putting on the brakes? But we didn't realize there was a tree across the road. And then, like, there were five other alternative routes with the same problem. It was crazy. And the bar was closed because the power went out.
3: No. Right. So I was like,
1: no.
2: Yeah, that was a
1: no.
3: That was
2: issue.
3: The thing, Miles. Like, so he's a little bit ahead of me. As I'm driving home, I watch all the transformers blow one by one.
2: Right.
3: I'm like, I don't look good. Well, and I drove by, and like some of the neighborhood's out, some of it's not.
1: Yep.
3: The bar, the power's still on. I think I literally ordered a beer, and then it was like, meow.
2: Yeah.
3: And then your buddy was there with his truck, and he has a bunch of lights
1: from
3: his old job.
1: So
2: that, he was like, he's like, hang on, man. I won't say where he worked, but he had a video production lights in his work truck. She's like, hold on, everybody. Seriously, I mean, he came in, set up all, like three of them maybe, and it's like, drinks on.
1: I don't know
2: if that was legal or not.
1: Bar that I went to,
3: no, because the bartender we know eventually had to close it.
2: Right.
3: So we were going to all meet up somewhere else, and I show up like a dog with my headlamp around my, they're like, what's with the headlamp? I'm like, well, my house is dark, and I had to pee.
1: So one of the girls that goes to our the regular bar that I go to, so she lives basically straight across the street from the bar. So
3: all right.
1: She went, and by the time I got there, she had set up like 10 candles on the bar.
2: All right.
1: And the bartender, Kristen, said, look, I'm just going to give you the tab piece of paper. You know, just keep track of what you buy, and then when I can get back to the computer system, operate a credit card, you know, you're going to have to pay back on this, but like, let's just sit here and drink as much as we can until the power comes back on.
2: I think it's pretty much what everyone did.
1: Game on.
2: Like, I'll just take my regular. I know about what that costs, but here's a little bit of money.
1: Rescue operations are in full swing on the Tibetan side of Mount Everest after a sudden snowstorm stranded nearly 1,000 people at high-altitude campsites. Why are they still
2: 1,000 people?
1: Why are they still up there?
2: What is the season normal?
1: I thought the climbing season was May for
3: Everest. You would know more than we would.
1: Maybe they're just going up to base camp.
2: They're all at base camp. But even then, why would you want to go to base camp if your goal is not to summit?
1: You know, they just do those hiking tours because you're still still 16,000 feet.
2: Fair enough.
1: You still get a good view, of the mountain. But Chinese state media reports that teams of rescuers and local villagers are working to clear heavy snow blocking access to the remote region. So that is at an altitude of over 16,000 feet, according to the BBC. So far, 350 individuals have been led to safety in the township of Kwadang.
2: I know Kwadang.
1: Kwadang.
2: Kwadang.
3: Kwadang.
1: But hundreds more remain in need of assistance. The blizzard began this past Friday night and quickly intensified, catching climbers and hikers off guard. One survivor, Chin Gishang, told Reuters that conditions were so frigid and wet that hypothermia became a genuine threat, adding that local guides had never seen such extreme October weather.
2: It's always cool when they say that.
1: I guess many were visiting during the week-long Chinese national holiday. So rescue officials say all the tents collapsed and cases of hypothermia were complicating efforts. So there's a group called Blue Sky Rescue, and they received emergency calls worsened. But they could not get any helicopters up there. I mean, everybody's just kind of hiking and trudging up there. They say in response, authorities suspended ticket sales and closed entries to Everett's scenic area.
2: That's what big is this, of them.
1: Disneyland?
2: Yeah, we're not selling tickets because of the blizzard and the 1,000 people stranded with hypothermia.
1: Mm-hmm. They say the situation on Everest is part of a wider pattern of extreme weather in the region, as Nepal's been hit by torrential rain, triggering deadly landslides and floods, while Typhoon Matmo has forced 150,000 evacuations in China.
2: Jesus. Well, not to mention you're 16,000 feet up in a mountain. I just assume the weather's going to be more extreme.
4: Yes.
2: You did, Rainier.
1: Yeah.
2: Right? Not nearly that tall, and you guys still ended up in a massive blizzard.
1: Yeah, we just got pounded by snow.
2: Right. Everywhere else
1: got rain. And high winds. The weekend that we were up there, there was a tornado in Shelton.
2: I remember the weekend, because my wife even said, I hope Miles and Hair Club are okay. I'm like, why are you saying that? Because it was pissing rain here, right? And we're getting inches of rain. She goes, look, if we're getting all this rain, it ain't going to be rain. It's going to be snow, and they're up in Rainier. Me being me, I'm like, I'm sure they're fine. Coming Monday, Miles is like, Jesus Christ, this is terrifying.
1: Well, the thing was that we knew the forecast. I mean, like anything else, you're going to get a pretty good idea of what's going on. So when packing up, I'm thinking to myself, man, I mean, we're kind of headed right into the eye of the storm. And that's what the ranger up there at Muir said to me. When he opened up his window, like at a Dutch cottage.
2: Yeah.
1: And he's drinking a cup of hot coffee or tea or whatever. He's like, what in the F are you doing here? And I was like, dude, there's like 20 of us in there. There's like 10, 15 of us in there. He's like, why? And I'm like, they just sent us up, man. And he's like, wow. So,
2: you know, damn.
3: Yeah, he's probably like, why did the service send you up here?
1: Because they knew. Well, the scariest part about it was that we were doing a lot of switchbacks up the ice field, also known as a glacier, because there were so many big crevasses that you had to kind of circumvent. So then you had to jump over these light blue holes that went into the abyss with a 60-pound pack on. Now, I don't know if you can jump 3 feet with a 60-pound pack on in a pair of plastic boots with crampons on it, but that's kind of what you're faced with. And it sucked, because I'm not a very good jumper at all.
3: Yeah.
1: I thought one thing, no one ever said, wow, Miles got springs.
2: He can jump, man.
1: Jeez, a whiz.
3: Jumps out of the gym.
1: There's a whole movie about that. So, you know, and so by the time we get to the top, I know these holes. These holes are 30 feet across. We could have gotten up there so much faster if we didn't have to circumvent all these giant gaps in the glacier. So now the snow falls, and it's 5 feet, maybe 4 feet, right? But all those holes are covered. So think of the game, Don't Break the Ice. Except for you can't see where you know you're walking right down. You know you're walking over.
2: Except this time you might die.
1: A 30-foot hole that you know exists. Is this bridge going to collapse on you, essentially? So, man, and then you could not see. We were in a whiteout. Like, I dropped a glove because I was trying to clear my goggles. People were gone. Thank God I still had a rope in my hand.
2: Right.
1: Because I was screwed. I could look down. I couldn't even see my feet. So I could not see even where they traveled. Because it was just, you know, it was just complete whiteout.
3: Would you just wait for a tug on the rope?
1: I just, you know, really follow
2: it. Yeah, oh, I bet you he was thugging. Oh,
1: exactly.
4: Damn. I have wanted to hike Rainier since I was a kid, but really? Wow, you were talking me off this ledge.
1: It was just the wrong time of the year.
2: Why do you want to do that?
1: It was just not a good time.
4: So I could point, you know, hang out with my nephew and point it like, I've been up there.
1: Well, you okay. know, it's, you know, I mean,
2: but, like, but it's always snow covered. It's definitely an accomplishment. Yeah. It is. My thing is, I'm like, look, even in the dead of summer, I'm like, but there's still snow up there.
4: Yeah. Right.
2: That means that's a place I don't want to be.
4: So there's feel refreshing.
1: There's a day where you're going to go, you know, 8 hours up on the summit, probably somewhere in there, at least 8 to 10 hours. So you think about all the work you have to do. Like, you just don't go into the gym and get on a treadmill for an hour.
4: No.
1: You need to do, like,
2: not with your legs moving.
4: Right.
1: 2 hours, which is really tedious. And by the way, the Stairmaster at the gym, that's my least favorite.
4: No kidding. That one sucks.
1: And you're not... And I'm in tennis shoes and shorts and a t-shirt. I'm not, I don't got goggles on, you know what I mean? With a
4: big old pack on your back.
1: Yeah, with like a minus 30 degree freaking sleeping bag and crap like that. And a whole pizza from Verace's. So that's basically what I took to eat.
4: You just had a stocked up pizza.
1: I had a whole pizza stocked up.
3: You eat calories, but yeah, like, you don't feel like eating. Everything I've read says, like, you got to bring something, and it recommends pizza. It's like, you'll probably still eat this.
1: And then, then you get up there, man. The first night I told you, bean burritos. Which, you know, you got all these guys in one area. Bean burritos. Makes sense in principle, but then when you think it through.
2: Good
1: you
2: protein.
1: You need the protein, but man, oh man. There's no window in there to open up.
4: No. And you don't dare open the door of the doggone.
2: And you were there longer than you planned on being there. Just because of the snow, right?
1: Well, we were supposed to move upward and then finally summit and then come down. But we basically were just kind of locked in the whole time. Farting in this.
3: Would you try it again?
1: I would, but I would do it at a different time of the year. I think I would do something like Kilimanjaro in Africa. Based on the fact that they do have snow on top. But for the most part,
2: how tall is that mountain?
1: It's like 20,000. But it's a walk. You can walk to the top of it. Granted, when you get to the top, you might need to put some crampons.
2: Sure, sure.
1: But I mean, it's something that you can take your time, get acclimated. You know, there's no like gorilla on the mountain that's going to eat you or anything. There's no tigers up there.
2: What country is it in?
1: Zimbabwe.
2: It's in Zimbabwe. So why are there no animals on the mountain? Because Zimbabwe, it has all those nature preserves.
1: The
2: animals are everywhere. You're telling me they're just not on Kilimanjaro.
1: They're like, F that. Why would you get all the way? Why would you go all the way?
2: I'm not climbing up there.
1: Well, the climate changes. When you're down below, it's a savanna. Yeah, yeah. It's a savanna. So it's a different... when you start climbing that type of mountain, it becomes...
2: Snow lions.
1: It becomes a jungle.
2: Okay.
1: It's just a different, you know...
2: Yeah, but no one ever says the jungle, nothing here will kill you. Like, that's never been said. Cool, it's jungle. We have all these predators down there in the savannah, but I mean, now we're in the jungle. Even, we're safe.
1: You think that Mount Shasta is oftentimes a mountain you can walk up? Not anymore. I mean, people have been dying up there like flies.
4: No kidding.
1: This year. And two
2: For
1: guys
2: what?
1: Just slipped and went hundreds, thousands of feet. It's right down.
4: Yay.
1: On the ice.
3: I mean, Mount Rainier, I tell that story about me and my buddy. We were just in tennis shoes.
2: Mm-hmm.
3: And we drove up, forget where, you can just a day hike. And they're like, stay on the path. Yeah. So you get like this lookout point, right? And it's thousands of feet.
2: Yeah.
3: And then there was just a little, would look like a little snow field. So we were like, screw it, let's cross it. But same thing, we got halfway out there and like there's a guy coming back and he's saying, what are you doing out here? We're not sure. And he's like, you need to like get off this thing.
2: Yeah.
3: And then you look down and there's people practicing self-arrest in case they slide down the hill. We have none of that.
2: And you have
3: tennis shoes. And the path's only about a foot wide. But yeah, we got off there, and it's like, that was really dumb. So you can day hike it, but I mean, there's plenty of ways to get hurt up on that trail. Or we tried, on the other side, we tried that two whatever one, and basically it's a goat trail. And we did it in the middle of summer, but same thing, you get halfway up, and it's still covered in snow.
2: Yeah, that's the thing about crap like that. We did that hike in Alaska, right? Flat Top, I believe it's called. It's not like the toughest hike. There's just a scramble at the end. Fine. Our heads are on a pivot for bears specifically because there have been so many maulings.
1: Grizzly bears.
2: In that area. And it's like, look, dude, if we see it, I mean, there's nothing you can do. I just want to know it's there kind of thing. Anyway, didn't see any bears. And they told us, hey, worry about mountain lions too. No mountain lions. Nothing to worry about. We get to the top. We see the clouds. Smoke a cigarette. We're coming down. That's when you realize the danger because you're kind of doing that scramble. So you're kind of crab walking.
1: They spray painted a trail.
2: Right.
1: So you're just trying to look through the spray paint to find the spray paint through the clouds, because we're in the clouds.
2: And so you follow that, and then, like, there's this weird, I don't know, rhythmic vibration, like, in your feet and hands. And, like, That doesn't make any sense. It's almost like the mountain had a heartbeat, right? It kind of feels like that. And then you hear someone say,

0: Yes.
1: Wait, oh. And you hear so you boom, you boom, boom, boom.
0: And it goes by your head like a huge ass boulder that they kicked down.
1: This rock is maybe a little bigger than a basketball, right? It's, but
0: oh, they're taking you out.
1: You realize the weight of this thing because the way it's coming down, it's bouncing off of just more of the scramble, right? Which is all rock. And you realize that's the vibration we were feeling. So I don't know how long this thing had been falling behind us. But look, and like I said, you don't turn around.
0: But you can hear someone whistle by the rock. And you're like, oh, yeah. Jesus.
1: And everybody scrambles up.
0: See his black shadow.
1: You don't know where it is. They just tell you, go to higher ground.
2: Get low,
1: like,
2: yeah.
1: Well, I can do that, but I don't know where it is. And sure enough, that thing went almost straight down the path we were on. Sort of watching it bounce by, and I'm like, I would rather deal with a bear. Like, that was freaking scary, man.
2: So when my wife and I were dating, we were living out in Issaquah at the time, and out behind there's a trail that kind of goes by the high school that's out there.
1: Yeah.
2: And we were walking, and every time we walked by, I saw that there was a sign that said, hey, Poo Poo Point is this way, and it's like, it said 3.5 miles, something like that. Right. I was like, all right, cool. You know, a little three and a half mile hike. Like, I can walk for a ways. There's a little hike that we had called the circuit out there that's nothing, you know, hour from, you know, door to door. It's an hour to do it. So I'm thinking 3.5 miles. We got this. One day we set up to do it. I think I was wrong. It wasn't 3.5 miles as far as the full hike. It was 3.5 miles to get to the hike.
1: Oh.
2: Didn't know this. So we go out
1: How
2: there.
1: How happy was she?
2: Neither of us were happy at all because it just kept going. And we were doing switchbacks and it just never stopped. It kept going. Finally, we get all the way to the top of the doggone thing. After hours have gone by, we get all the way up there, you know, where they're launching people off there to do the parasailing, whatever. We get done, and then we're on the way back, which the descent is the worst part.
1: Oh, yeah.
2: You think it's the way
3: that's
2: up.
3: That's what kills your knee. For me, that's what kills my knee.
1: It is.
2: Oh, God. Yeah. My dumb ass, my Eagle Scout dumb ass, didn't bring food, didn't bring water. I didn't bring nothing, dude. I went
3: Gotta have the essentials, Mike.
2: And so now my stomach is absolutely empty. I am lightheaded. My legs are shaking. You guys know the size difference between my wife and I. She's sitting there like, I can't get you off this hill if you go down. Like, she's thinking of like, when do I call emergency services and whatnot? We got down, everything went fine, but same thing, Ted. I got to the bottom, was like, that was stupid. That was probably the dumbest thing I've ever done in my life.
3: Yep.
1: How did your wife do?
2: Oh, she crushed it.
1: Oh, really?
2: Yeah. Well, okay. She was in a lot better shape than I was.
0: Have you heard of the ice caves?
2: The ice caves.
0: That are in the area? So I go to the ice caves, all right? You're not supposed to really walk too far in there.
3: That's the whole thing. That's where people get hurt.
0: Oh, you're not supposed to walk in there. It was not a good next weekend. Like, I took a dog down in there. They just went running in there. Like, oh, ice caves.
1: Jesus.
0: So I'm in there pretty deep. And the next weekend, that thing collapsed. And then, yeah.
1: Well, oh.
0: Not good. I mean, that was probably 12 years ago.
3: Yeah, exactly. Like, it's a big warning. Like, do not go in them.
0: You can look at them. Like, there's kind of one at the back of Lake 22, which is basically just a cornice, essentially. It's not really an ice cave. That dog ran in there on me one day, too, and I was like, because there's a walkway around Lake 22.
1: Yeah.
0: So I let the dog off the leash. If nobody's up there.
1: She's going to go to the snow.
0: You just run. Yeah, exactly.
1: And that's what my dog did. As soon as she took her off the leash, like, she saw the snow. She'd been on the path the entire time. Saw snow.
0: Mm-hmm.
1: Deep into the snow, headed toward the lake. And I'm like, well, you got to get her. I'm like, I'm going to call for her. That's how it works. She finally came back. I'm like, all right, it's all good.
0: Coming up, your guess is as good as mine. Our categories today, the world's deadliest animals and gold diggers in the states that have the most. And we've got your emails on the way next in the men's room at KISW.com.
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1: Your guess is as good as mine on the way to categories, the world's deadliest animals and gold digging states. 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
2: You've got mail. You've got mail.
1: Had a couple comments on our question, what happened that wasn't supposed to happen that day? Guys, when I was seven, we took a field trip. Should have been a great day. Well, we were visiting a brand new, unopened, and unoccupied prison. Got to tour the place, and then in the beginning of the tour, they lock each of us in our very own cell.
3: Cool.
1: They opened them all back up about 30 seconds later, except for mine. My door malfunctioned. I was locked in a prison cell for hours while they tried to fix it. Needless to say, I cried and have obeyed all the laws that can cause incarceration for my entire life.
3: Yeah, my we went to Alcatraz a couple years ago. Kids like 10 years old and kind of impressed by everything we're saying. It's a great tour if you've never done it, but at one point you can walk into the cell. They don't close the door behind you. You can just walk in. He would not do it. I say, but you want to walk in? He's like, no. They don't close the door. We're literally, we're just walking in. It's like, no. I was like, okay, then let this be a memory. You don't want to go to jail. You better be good.
1: As far as parachuting is concerned, guys, I broke my back on a parachute jump in Shelton, Washington. As far as natural disasters, a map I saw said the least amount of natural disasters would probably be North Dakota. But I'll take my chances.
3: Too cold.
1: I would think that the fracking might cause some earthquakes.
3: Maybe, but they're generally, they're under 2.0 and they're fairly contained to the area that they're doing it. But if that's the alternative is North Dakota, I'm with you. I will take my chances.
1: I'd say also Alaska. They have the worst earthquakes than literally almost anywhere else on Earth.
4: All right.
1: Yeah, who knew? And one more. Guys, I went to skydiving at that same spot in Shelton for my 16th birthday.
3: That's the spot, Ted.
4: I know, and I don't want to hate on these people.
3: No, look, dude. They were great. Like, if something goes wrong, it ain't on them. I'll put it that way.
1: While free falling, the lady strapped to my back says, "Oh, F," in the split second between the O and the F. We passed directly in front of a C-130 military transport plane.
3: Wow.
1: Close enough to see the concerned look on the pilots' faces. I know it sounds fake as hell, but my mom was filming from the ground and can clearly see the plane cross right where we're following.
3: Jesus, man.
1: Yes.
3: Yeah.
4: Can you imagine even just being that pilot?
3: No.
4: Is that two humans coming at us?
3: Like, oh, crap.
1: Great.
3: That's a little terrifying. Yeah.
1: Now time for some birthdays brought to you by Men's Room Roasted Red Salsa from San Juan Salsa Company.
4: Dip responsibly.
1: We have one birthday.
4: Oh.
1: Guys, can I get a birthday shout out from the Dirty Germans about teaching Spanish and some dad jokes? I love the show. Makes gridlock bearable. That from Brian.
5: Yeah, people are always surprised when they come to Deutschland how many people there speak Spanish. It is overwhelming when you visit Germany.
4: Yeah, tonight you'll be the German taco.
5: Yeah.
4: We'll be the outside shell. And you, or actually, we'll be the meat.
5: Yeah, I'd like to be the meat, and I hope it's not a crunchy shell.
4: No, it's definitely a sausage.
5: Yeah.
1: Dad joke time. Guys, what is the difference between the black-eyed peas and chickpeas? Black-eyed peas and chickpeas.
6: Easy.
1: Mm-hmm.
3: What?
1: Black-eyed peas can sing us a song. Chickpeas can hum us one.
4: All right.
1: See? You thought I was going to get dirty, didn't you?
6: Thank you.
4: Yeah, 100%. Yeah. 100%. You generally don't miss a chance.
1: Why couldn't the pepper practice archery?
4: The pepper?
1: Why couldn't the pepper practice archery?
4: Hang on.
3: I got nothing.
4: Because he didn't have a quill?
1: He didn't have an arrow.
4: He didn't have an arrow.
1: Where does an Egyptian poop from?
4: Sphinx?
7: Harass?
1: Oh, very good. They're sphinxster.
7: Sphinxster. I thought it was a Horace joke.
3: Yeah.
1: They're sphinxster. How warm is it inside a tauntaun?
3: This is great.
7: Lukewarm.
1: Lukewarm. I got this approved through management, by the way.
6: Oh, no.
4: Wait a minute. Castle?
1: Yes.
4: It doesn't count.
7: I've had to dump him on the show before.
1: Okay. All right, one more.
7: Hang on. Let me see.
4: Good.
1: Why should you never buy flowers from a monk? Why should you never buy flowers from a monk? Because only you can prevent florist friars.
3: Oh, God. Florist friars.
7: Hang on.
3: Wow.
7: Let me see that other joke.
1: It's third one right close there. To the bottom, yeah.
7: Yeah, I'm sorry. No, I would dump that. Third
1: what'd you really?
7: I'm a damn. Second to last one there, Ted.
1: Okay.
7: No, that doesn't fly.
1: All right, guys, here you go.
6: Happy, happy, happy birthday. Happy, happy, happy birthday. Happy, happy, happy birthday to you, to you, to you. BJ.
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1: Think about what's going to contestant online now for your guess is as good as mine. 206-803-ROCK. In the meantime, while we get a contestant, they're ready to play the game. Couple extra emails.
4: By the way, somewhere we were talking about the Germans doing Mexican stuff.
1: Yeah.
4: We brought up the hard shell tacos. Just stop it, people.
1: What's
4: soft, soft shell is superior.
3: It is, but every once in a while. Look, I'll put it this way. Most of the time, I'm going to get a soft shell taco. Maybe I'm going to get a burrito, maybe a quesadilla. I like it soft. Every once in a while, you get that hard shell taco. And I don't want them all the time, but you're like...
1: It just hits.
3: All right.
1: It's like a mom-dad taco. It's like the American version of what we think Mexican food is.
3: Right. But like I'm telling you...
1: Those old El Paso kits. All that stuff.
4: Yeah, I know. But we know better now.
3: We do know better, but that's what I'm saying. Everyone, look, there's a million different flavors of potato chip, and we always say it. Every once in a while, you just eat a plain Lay's, right? It's not exciting, but you go, damn, that's a good chip. And then you buy all your flavors again. Same thing with the hard taco. I'm like, you know what? I enjoy this. Next time I get a taco, it will be soft shell.
1: Stroganoff, but in this moment, Stroganoff hamburger helper. Sounds terrible.
3: Yes.
1: Actually, it's pretty good. The beef stroganoff.
4: I'm just saying, the other thing, this is an example of we just didn't know. So we all grew up eating tacos like that. Yes. Now it's like we know better.
1: Like, we do, but it's still good to go back to that.
3: Yeah, every once in a while.
4: I'm just saying, you order a group thing from Taco Bell, right? You're watching ball games or whatever. My mom did it last weekend. I want hard shells. And she goes, I don't like hard shells. I said, I know. And then Marshawn did it to me. And he goes, we should have just got soft shells. I was like, I know. Like, you want to get that Doritos Locos one? Because it's got Doritos dust? I can fathom it.
1: You just got to eat those things quick.
4: Yeah.
1: Because they get soft and, you know.
4: Yeah.
1: I mean, you need to eat them there.
4: But when's the last time you went to a regular Mexican restaurant and said, I'll take a hard shell beef taco?
3: I don't think I ever have in my life.
4: Okay.
1: Ever.
3: Even give them the option.
1: Every once in a while, Red Star. I'll get one. You can get a variety pack.
3: So like you get a three pack, you'll do one?
1: We'll do one, yeah.
3: Yeah, okay.
1: What they call it, the mom taco, the dad's taco.
3: Sorry.
4: It's like, I thought they just called it white people tacos.
1: They should. Yes.
3: White people taco.
4: The white people have tacos. Ground beef and hard shells.
7: Right, or Ida.
1: Yes. What's this one say? What made the trip rough? Guys, when I was 14, my dance company decided to charter a bus down to Disneyland, California for a performance workshop that we're doing. Now, during the drive from Silverdale to California, the charter got lost. The air conditioning broke down, causing two of the girls to pass out. We stopped at a rest stop that was so infested with bugs that you couldn't see the sink because it was just a bunch of crawling black things. And the driver got a speeding ticket in California on a bus that can't go over 70. It was maybe the most bizarre and awful road trip I've ever been on. That from the lovely Kaylee.
3: Sounds fun.
1: Couple of more.
4: Those dance teams are expensive.
3: Mm-hmm.
4: Yeah.
3: And how does your charter driver get lost?
4: And how did he get a speedy ticket?
3: All of these things.
1: Gentlemen, as far as that's a bunch of quat. Gentlemen, I threw out a few quats here and there today in conversation, just for fun. Note, I'm on some cold and flu meds and feel a little numb in the brain. So that likely loosened me up a bit. No one seemed to notice, question, or care at all. So I then changed it to quotatiously salacious and said something like, I am quotatiously saliciously confident that the problem with the order will be fixed when referring to a problem with an order. I got a comment about using the big word to describe the problem, but no one questioned what it actually meant. Kind of reminded me of the lawyer on Seinfeld that made fun of Johnny Cochran. Good times on cold meds. So does that count as not sober? Or maybe I just had a bit of a quat day. Thanks, guys, for all the quotatious laughs over the years. That from Barry.
3: In case you're wondering, quat is not a word, but we determined it sounds awful.
7: Yes, it does.
3: You're an ugly quat. They're going to get mad, but in the end, like, I did not say anything. There's nothing to be angry about because it's not a real word. You're looking very quatty.
1: Mm-hmm. All right, time for your guess is as good as mine. It's an easy game to play. We get a contestant on the line. You pick from one of two categories and try to get as many right in said category. Before three strikes and you're out. Steve, who is there? I'm ready to play. Your guess is as good as mine.
3: Oh, Ted knows who it is.
4: James!
3: James! Welcome to the men's room.
9: Hola, bitches.
1: Hola. James, welcome to the program. Your guess is as good as mine. The categories today, we have the world's deadliest animals. And also we have the states that have the most gold diggers. So a divorce coaching company determined which states have the most gold diggers by looking at several financial factors. Those included the concentration of millionaire and billionaires, hourly wages, and cost of living in each state. And they combined that with the dating app behaviors and online searches for phrases like sugar daddy, sugar mama, sugar baby, and marry rich. So we have the 10 states that they say has the most gold diggers. And we have the 10 deadliest animals. James, so which category are you taking? On your guess, it's as good as mine.
9: Let's go with the gold diggers.
1: Okay,
3: gold
1: James.
3: Digger.
1: You know the stats.
3: Sing it, Ted.
4: Okay. She ain't a what, no broke.
1: Mm-hmm. Now remember, James, the most concentration of millionaires and billionaires. That figures into the equation.
9: Okay. Well, let's go New York right off the bat.
1: New York, let's see. New York is on the list. It is number 1, 2, 3, 4, 5. It is number 5. That is correct.
3: Yeah, that's all New York City. And pretty much nowhere else.
4: There's a lot, yeah.
3: I mean, you can put the Hamptons in there and all that kind of crap. Mm-hmm. But New York City is the epicenter of money in New York State.
1: Mm-hmm. Okay. 1-for-1, James. Nice work.
9: All right, let's go California.
1: California. That would be number 4 on the list. Correct once again.
9: Washington?
1: Washington not on the list.
3: Ooh, that's only Western Washington.
1: We do have the millionaires and billionaires.
3: Mm-hmm. We call that area Bellevue, and then it doesn't bleed out much more.
4: Most of them generally have a wife, make their money, and then seem to dump the wife and go get it.
3: And then, upgrade to the later
1: James,
3: model.
1: Think about this. Where do people wear a lot of jewelry? It's that kind of bling. You know what I mean? It's that because that's
4: what you said, New York.
1: Well, there's other states out there that
10: Connecticut
1: that have that fashion.
10: Vermont.
3: I think Florida. Maybe.
7: Florida's the one I'm thinking of.
9: Yeah, let's do Florida. Let's get Florida out of the way.
1: Florida's number 1.
3: Oh yeah.
1: The most gold diggers in the United States reside in Florida.
3: And if you've ever been there, you're not shocked. And it explains every couple of you see.
1: So think flashy a little bit sometimes on these. As far as people dressing up.
7: I mean, could we also? Because I'm thinking Jersey? More the.
1: What's that?
9: New Jersey.
1: New Jersey's not a bad guess, but not on the list.
3: Really?
4: Maybe Texas, dude. All that oil money.
3: A lot of money.
4: Those chicks are always done up to the nines. Texas.
9: Yeah, let's do Texas.
1: Texas is number 3.
3: Number 3.
1: Again, yes. These are the states that have the most gold diggers. The factors. They search for phrases online like sugar daddy, sugar mama, sugar baby, and marry rich.
3: Mm-hmm.
7: See, and I'm the place that I go is kind of the retiree areas because that's where you
3: Arizona.
7: That's where I'm thinking is Arizona,
3: Nevada, but that's only Vegas really that has
7: right.
3: the money.
7: Well, I think it's more Arizona,
3: but people own casinos there. Granted, it's like 3 companies, but still,
1: that's why
3: there's a lot of billionaires.
1: You would go there for a reason.
7: Aha.
9: So let's go to Nevada.
1: That is number 2.
3: Yeah. Whoops. All right.
1: Yeah. So far you're right with number 1, Florida, James. Number 2, Nevada. Texas is 3, California is 4, and New York is number 5. So you've gotten 5 out of the 10 correct. There are 5 states left. Now, I think we've got most of the dirty money states out of the way.
3: All right.
1: You know those states. Now it gets a little iffy as far as your guessing goes. But give it your best shot.
4: I would still take Arizona just because of Scottsdale.
9: Let's go with Arizona.
1: Okay.
4: Damn it. Jesus, James. That's on me, dude.
1: That's okay.
4: Sorry.
1: Not a bad guess.
9: It's all good, Ted.
1: Not a bad guess.
3: But don't listen to Ted. It's a rule. We have t-shirts and everything that say that.
7: So are we still on the East Coast here, Miles?
1: We have. Two states considered South. We have one East Coast state that Ted likes. In a mountain state.
3: Virginia, maybe?
1: Virginia is not on the list, but it should be.
4: But what about Maryland?
1: Maryland is on the list. Maryland is number 9.
4: Yeah.
3: Where's all this money in Southern Maryland? Never mind. Montgomery County.
4: County.
3: I am done.
4: Yeah.
3: Yes.
7: So he said considered South. Are we talking like Tennessee and Kentucky?
1: Tennessee's number 8.
7: There we go.
1: Never Kentucky. Kentucky doesn't have a pot to pee in.
7: Okay. You never know.
4: Yeah. Well, but right, and this is people looking up sugar daddy, sugar baby, so they're looking for richer, older dudes.
3: You're not
4: right.
3: doing that in Connecticut.
7: Right. Mountain state.
1: Colorado is number 6. That is correct. There are 2 states remaining. Neither one of these make too much sense.
7: Just kind of
4: Oklahoma.
1: It's not a bad guess. It's just not on the list.
3: What about like Illinois?
1: Close to Illinois. A neighboring state of Illinois.
4: Minnesota.
7: Indiana.
8: Indiana.
1: What? It's number 10. I don't understand that either.
3: Did the one billionaire get married?
7: Is big that... money. No. Just got, yeah. They just don't talk about it.
3: I guess. I mean, here's my thing. Like, I'm sure there's a billionaire in Indiana that says, hey, I own this, that, and the other. And you go, makes sense. Indiana specific. If I have billions of dollars and I'm not specific to the state of Indiana, that is one of the last states that you would possibly catch me as.
1: Now, the state with the least gold diggers is Vermont, followed by Nebraska, Montana, Wyoming, Maine, South Dakota, Alaska, Iowa, New Hampshire, and Idaho.
7: A lot of those make sense.
1: The last state is in the southeastern part of the United States.
7: Oh, I was about to say Ohio. Southeast.
3: Georgia.
1: It could be Georgia. It is Georgia.
7: Yep. Georgia.
4: Yeah, well, Atlanta is a massive city.
3: Yes,
4: yeah.
3: It is.
1: Yes, it is.
7: Old money there.
1: So here's your gold digging states. Coming in at number 10, that would be Indiana. At 9, it's Maryland. Tennessee is 8. Georgia 7. Colorado 6. New York is 5. Followed by California at 4. 3 is Texas. Nevada at 2. And the state with the most gold diggers, that would be Florida.
3: And you said the least is Vermont.
1: The least is Vermont, correct? The most is the state of Florida.
4: Is there a reverse term for that?
3: What do you mean, like the Vermont
4: like
3: style?
4: I hit the lottery, I'm a millionaire, and I'm 60, and I marry a 30-year-old blonde woman. But they don't call me, like, he's 30-year-old blonde woman guy. And she's a gold digger.
7: They call you a rich old white guy, Ted.
3: Yeah, that's basically what they would say.
4: All right,
3: he's loaded.
4: Right, because everybody keeps saying that about the bad coach in North Carolina. What's her name? Jordan.
3: Yeah.
4: But, like, Bill Belichick, we don't say anything about him.
3: It's like, he knows what he's doing. You remember Anna Nicole Smith, right?
4: Yeah.
3: The late Anna Nicole Smith. She was Playboy Bunny, Playmate of the Year, all this stuff, the next Marilyn Monroe. And she marries this 93-year-old dude whose head is made of liver spots and death. And everyone in his family says, hey, man, she's only married
1: you. He's
3: also
1: in his 90s.
3: Right. He was 93 in a wheelchair. And his family said, she's just marrying you for your money. And his response, and I'm paraphrasing, was like, I know. I'm marrying her for the ass.
4: Right.
3: Like there's no mistake about our relationship. Like, we know what we're doing.
7: No disrespect to Hef. I'm sure he was a very handsome gentleman in his heyday. However,
3: sure. Right.
7: You think as he was getting up there, they still just loved him for him? No, dude.
4: Well, I'm just saying, right, it's always like, she's a gold digger. It's like, well, she's hot.
7: Mm-hmm. Yeah, she can.
3: And he's got money.
1: Coming up at 5:08, we'll drink a toast with the shot of the day. 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
4: 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Oh!

0: are always of the older friends that I have on Facebook that post that'll come around at least once a year, like, this is my declaration to Facebook that I do not give permission for them to copy and use any of my photos or post. Like,
1: you're on Facebook.
0: That does nothing.
1: That's right. You're on Facebook.
2: Yeah. If you have a relative, though, I'd say probably 60, but at least maybe 55 and over. They post it once a year.
0: They do.
1: Really? It is a thing.
0: It is.
1: Come on. Look, if you're that old, you're old enough to know that what you're saying means nothing. You've been around the block.
0: And I don't know if people make money off of these social media pages, but there's so many where I will see those same people, they will share the content.
1: Mm-hmm.
0: And I'm like, you know, share if you, you know, you if love you, your right. country, if you believe in God, whatever it is, if you're against this, like, you understand that they don't actually care about what it is that you're sharing.
1: Right.
0: They just want you to so that they get the clicks.
1: Shared, exactly. Right.
0: Even that post that says, you know, I'd copy and paste this to let them know that you don't give them permission. Like, I feel like they're still making out somehow with that.
1: You are you're screaming at the girl behind the counter. It's like, right, but I can't help you.
0: Right.
1: I hear you.
0: You're right. You don't give them permission. They're going to use it.
1: They're going to use it because you're on Facebook.
0: Right.
1: You can get off of Facebook. If it bugs you that much, that's what I would do.
0: And also, why do you think that your photos are so damn compelling that somebody's going to be like, I'm taking that?
1: Okay, that's the first thing, all right? You're not that freaking interesting.
0: No!
1: But no one has the heart to tell you. Facebook doesn't want to use you for you're ugly. Your grandkids are ugly. Right. Nothing you post is original or interesting. You're not interesting enough. Good God, man.
2: Where are they going to find other photos of your legs on a beach?
0: No kidding.
1: Right.
0: Where are they going to find your grumpy-ass face legs. With shades on and a backwards hat?
1: Really? Right. You were at Niagara Falls and took a picture?
0: Right.
1: Where can they possibly find that?
2: But I count myself, but how many middle-aged dudes could just post horrible selfies?
0: No kidding. And it's always the same caption. Having a great time in Las Vegas.
2: Yeah, right. But I'm not going to smile.
0: Right. They look like a bust on Mount Rushmore. Having a great time. You fooled me.
1: Looks it.
2: Great time with the family.
1: You know that's sarcastic.
0: And every photo, they've got that same face. It's like, what happened to cheese? You know what I mean?
1: You know, that's why all the old photos that we see, everyone looks miserable all the time. And granted, times are different. You're like, not everyone could possibly be that unhappy. Well, it turns out when they originally started, you know, photographs broke big and you could do photographs of the family, you were told to say prunes instead of cheese. Because they considered you silly or like you're a fool if you smile. Right. And that's why everyone looks so freaking miserable in every picture.
3: Also, know this. They took 8 pictures from the same place and picked that one. That was the best one.
0: That's the guy.
3: That's the one.
0: The first supermoon of the year is out tonight.
1: Supermoon.
0: Now,
1: what does that mean exactly?
0: It's huge.
3: Look up at the sky.
0: It's going to look big.
2: That thing's been
1: big
2: for days.
1: It's a bird. It's a plane.
3: No, wait, it's a moon.
1: It's the moon.
2: I was at that game on Saturday in the middle of the day. I go, it's here.
0: Yeah.
2: So he's like, what? I go, the moon's up.
0: The lady and I were out walking the dog last night, and we both looked at it like,
2: today is the super moon.
0: Tonight is the super
1: moon. So it'll be bigger than it was yesterday.
2: I was going to go out and get a beer tonight. Nah, I don't think I am.
3: Well, my plane got in late, so you could really see that thing.
0: Sure.
3: I mean, it was like it lit up the inside of the cabin.
1: Yeah.
3: If you opened up the blinds.
0: God.
3: Yes.
0: Nice. Well, and we're fortunate here in the middle of October where we can actually still see this dog.
1: Trust me.
3: Also, it lit up Rainier. I mean, it really was. It was bright.
0: The moon's crazy.
2: Yeah. It's crazy, y'all.
0: There's a Newsweek article of a woman that found her mother's teenage ID and came to the emotional realization that her mom went through a lot as well at the age that she's at. She didn't just have it all figured out and just crush it. Just
1: because
0: she saw her ID.
1: Woman?
0: That's basically what it is. She saw her ID, saw her teenage ID, and kind of put years into perspective where it's like she realized how young her mother had her, all that she was going through, having lived through that stage of her life as well. So now she puts into perspective everything that she was going through at that age and laying a baby on top of it.
1: I mean, that's fine, and that is great, and I'm sure that's wholesome, but like, I would get it if your kid's 14.
0: Right.
1: You're like, yeah, right. There's a lot going on you don't know about. But you're saying this is an adult.
0: Yeah.
1: Going, wow, mom.
0: Yeah.
1: You went through crap too. Like, yeah, adulthood's adulthood.
2: The way that story comes off, though, is just like, mom was ugly too. Must have sucked for her.
1: Damn.
2: I found her old ID and I knew she had a rough childhood.
0: No wonder she was like that. No wonder she was a single mom.
2: Right? It's like, Jesus, man.
0: She's in everybody's phone as the bike.
2: Whole town knew her. Didn't like her, though.
0: It's kind of like a scooter. Fun to ride, but you don't want your friends to see you doing it.
2: Mike's just subscribed in Alaska.

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1: Coming up here until 5:08, we'll drink a toast for the shot of the day. And we do have your headlines on the way at 5:50. But first, quick check on Mike Hogg and some of the stories and headlines he is not working on.
2: Well, thank you, Miles. Hold on to your hats, gents. It turns out that the Do Not Track feature on your browser stops absolutely nobody from tracking your browser data.
1: Damn it!
3: Yeah, no kidding.
2: But I said no!
1: Damn it!
2: My favorite one is when I'll see there.

0: All right, put your thinking caps on, boys. Time for the Merriam-Webster word of the day. It is an E word that it means to make someone feel confused or foolish in front of other people.
1: Embarrassed.
0: Ted, you nailed it.
2: Let's go.
0: Embarrassed is the word of the day.
2: That's pretty simple.
0: Ted's back on top.
2: I'm not sure I would have got it, but it's a simple word.
0: Right.
2: Technically, they're ones I've never heard of before.
0: Embarrass.
1: What are you trying to embarrass me? Is it got it right?
2: No, I'm saying that half the time he gives the word out. I've never even heard of it before.
0: Yeah, right.
2: That one I've heard of.
0: So it's a crapshoot. A new study found that when it comes to highly polarized situations, open communication is the best way to get through to people.
1: I think what I could tell these days, you're just supposed to say, you're an idiot.
0: Right.
3: But at the top of your lungs.
1: Yeah.
0: Correct. And absolutely take their points completely wrong, skew it in the way that fits your narrative, and shut them down.
1: Or very snootily go, wow, that does appear to be a real article. I have not read that. I saw it happen at first this weekend.
0: Oh, no kidding.
1: Somebody went, what's that source from? And they went,
0: this one?
1: Yeah, Washington Post. All right, I don't know about that. They said, all right, how about the Baltimore Sun? It's okay. I haven't read that.
0: There you go.
3: Sorry, why are you yelling about it?
1: You think the mayor of Baltimore is just waking up fast, quoting statistics, just that willy-nilly?
0: Right, just throwing it out there. Here you go.
1: We can check this.
0: That's the whole thing. Like, I don't care if you have the beliefs that you do. Just have multiple sources that are reputable.
3: That is all. Reputable.
1: And let's stay on the topic.
0: Yes. God, don't change the goalpost when I prove you wrong. Well, what about this? We're not talking about that. We're talking about this.
1: Right.
0: According to an
1: we could have won that game, but we didn't.
3: But you didn't.
0: There you go. Now, on this side of things, according to a new study, which has not been peer-reviewed, human DNA may be undergoing transformation thanks to aliens.
3: Thanks to aliens.
0: Yeah.
3: You know why it's not peer-reviewed? They said, dude, come on.
0: Right.
3: We have a job to do.
0: Right.
3: No, this is not.
0: Let's get through this stack of actual good stuff to get through.
3: Right.
1: Somebody said, hey, one night, an alien's going to make sweet love to you.
3: Right.
1: But you will have eternal, like, good blood work and this and that because you got alien blood.
2: Yes.
3: Yeah, I'm doing it.
1: I think I'm with you.
3: I'm a railroad man.
2: Absolutely.
1: Oh, no. He's having sex with you.
2: Whatever.
1: I must have been sleeping with an alien. The alien's sleeping with you.
0: Right.
3: He's got heavy palms and it's resting on your forehead.
0: You're the couch, not
2: the alien. What if they do it differently than you would expect?
1: Oh. There's only one way I think.
2: How many hands do you have?
1: I can do it, and it is different.
0: Wait a minute, why are you taking your shirt off? Oh, no.
1: And these six other ones will watch.
0: Pull up a chair.
2: That's called German.
0: Parents are now booking appointments to spend quality time with their kids.
3: Booking appointments.
0: Spend quality time with their kids.
1: Yeah, but your kids are adults.
2: Yep, but I still do.
1: But I'm just saying, I think
3: with an adult,
1: I think with a little kid, it's a little bit different. You just...
3: Billy, not right now.
0: That's right.
3: We have an appointment at 7:30.
0: That's right.
1: Billy, you're not penciled in until 6:30. What are you doing in the... What are you knocking on my door for?
0: I have blocked out this time frame for you. But you know, that's just... We're getting too busy. At the end of the day, we're just getting too busy, and there's a lot of things that we don't do.
4: The Men's Room Top 10. The Men's Room Top 10.
0: So this is an AI overview of the 10 things that we used to do but got too busy for.
3: According to AI.
0: According to AI and all the information that it's found out there. Number 10, exploring new places. Says the thrill of spontaneously driving to a new town or spending a weekend exploring a nearby city can become a distant memory. Trips become carefully planned, and most of the time is spent focusing on the destination, not the journey.
2: I do more of just like, where can I get breakfast?
0: Yeah.
2: That's all. I get on Yelp and say like, okay, what's a good spot for dinner? I feel like this tonight. So I will do that, but I don't really plan my entirety. I've got one thing I want to do.
3: Right.
2: You know, and everything else I'll find out.
0: I have changed the way that I go about my vacations because for a hot minute there, it just became rushing to the airport, rushing to the destination, rushing to the hotel, rushing to have fun before you need to rush back to the airport and rush back to...
3: Right.
0: You don't relax at all. So same thing. Anytime that I'm going somewhere, I'm right there with you, Miles. Like, where around the area can we walk to, go grab a beer, go grab some delicious food? What's got good reviews out there? My wife, however, if we go on a trip, she, I kid you not, has a notebook full of all the stuff that we could do.
2: Well, it's not bad either.
3: I'm kind of anti that. I'm not
2: as long
3: anti
2: as it's not planned
3: that,
2: out.
3: Right. If I get a hair up my ass and I decide I want to do that, because I'm on vacation, so I'm not trying to do anything other than relax. So, like, all right, let's go do that thing you were talking about 2 days ago. But, like, don't pencil it in before we get there.
2: Correct, correct.
3: That's all.
2: I heard there was a great museum.
3: I know you'll do it
2: town.
3: As soon as we land.
2: All right, maybe we'll go check out the museum then. But it's not, like, it's not hard.
3: Or you go.
0: Right.
1: Yeah, I agree. I think there's, obviously, if I go on a trip, there's probably something I want to see or do. But it is, I do thoroughly enjoy, especially if it's a new town you've ever been in.
3: Just walk.
1: Just walk, figure out something. I mean, look, I just did it. It involved family. But, like, it seemed like every 2 hours I had somewhere new to be.
0: Right.
1: So it's like it's not very relaxing.
0: No, you're not kicking back at all. And one of our favorite vacations, we were down in Phoenix, and we just found out what it's like to live in this spot for 3 days.
3: Right.
0: You know, and it is fun when she's got that notebook. It is fun at the end of the day to decompress. You know, you've got a couple roadies that you took up to the room.
3: Sure.
0: Then you just start looking through the notebook like, should we do this tomorrow? Should we do that tomorrow?
3: And that's a much different vibe.
0: Hell
3: right?
0: Yeah, dude.
2: Yeah, and she's into roadies.
0: Engaging in personal learning. Many people love to learn new things, whether it's a new language, a programming skill, or a historical subject. Unfortunately, structured learning falls off the calendar when your plate is full, leaving you feeling less intellectually stimulated.
3: Well, yeah, but that's the condition of society.
0: Right.
3: Like, right, your plate is full.
0: Right? Don't have time for this no more.
3: Mm-hmm.
0: Regular journaling. As a way to process your day and set intentions, journaling can be a powerful tool. However, it's often seen as optional, and when time is short, this reflective practice is one of the first things to be dropped. No disrespect, I understand that it is a major thing. I have never understood journaling. I don't know what to write. I don't know if I treat the journal as an actual person. I don't know if I just write bullet points. I don't know what...
3: However you want to write would be how you write.
0: I don't want to write.
3: And then don't.
1: I will say journaling... I used to do it, but I hate writing. But journaling's not as tough because you're just writing down your thoughts. As
3: for
1: opposed to trying to write like a paper for a class or a presentation at work. You're just kind of jotting down stuff.
0: All right.
1: It is fun to go back and look at stuff.
0: Where was I at 5 years ago?
1: Well, that's what I would say about Ohio State. It was years ago. But you can just see in my journal and I write, currently watching Ohio State versus somebody. I hate Ohio State. And I underlined hate twice.
3: Did you hate it?
1: Yeah. And it's like, I'm stone sober journaling on a Saturday afternoon. Just like, I should put this in there. I hate them.
3: Probably journal like the first 2 years I was in radio. I would just keep track because I very specifically wanted to accomplish some things. And most of my frustrations working with this dumbass mother ever. None of you guys. That came later. But yeah, just different people you worked with, things that you're like, don't ever do this thing that everyone else says it's successful because they suck.
0: Gotcha.
3: Right?
1: I also think it helps.
3: You can't share that with people.
1: Right. I think it helps during a breakup too. It's like reading
3: before
1: something.
3: Before you send that text.
1: Yeah, reading something you've written out, you're kind of like, ugh.
2: Also remind you to not do things again.
3: Yep. Yes.
2: But I do it in my notes on my phone. Like, don't get that. That sucks.
0: That's bad. 10 things we used to do but got too busy for. Mindful relaxation. Try unplugging and being present is a difficult skill to maintain. Activities like sitting quietly to listen to birdsong, enjoying a beautiful sunset, or simply relaxing without a device out of constant additional noise and the pressure to be productive.
3: I feel like I am productive if I'm not doing those things.
0: Yeah.
3: But that's just me because I write all the time or I'm going to play music or whatever. But as soon as I get home, like, I have disconnected. There is no more outside noise and I will concentrate on the things I want to do.
0: Absolutely.
3: The only interruption are the kids talking to you constantly.
0: Yeah.
3: But that's fine.
1: And they're not even scheduled for that time.
3: Again, Billy. Billy.
0: Jesus.
3: Look at the calendar. 7:30, man. How clear does the email have to be?
0: I put it in the living room for a reason.
1: Right.
0: That's your slot.
1: Said in parentheses, unless game goes to overtime.
3: Right.
1: Billy, it's in overtime.
0: This has been penciled in, dammit.
1: Right. That's why I penciled you in, jackass.
0: Unstructured time with friends. Spontaneous nights out, long coffee dates, or leisurely evenings talking until late are often replaced by quick, scheduled get-togethers. Your social life becomes a list of appointments to be squeezed in. I feel this. I used to spend weekends, the entirety, hanging with my brother-in-law either at my house or his, and we would play video games until 4 o'clock in the morning.
3: Yeah.
0: Now that is relegated to maybe 2 hours on a Friday night, maybe 2 hours on a Saturday night. By Sunday, football's on.
3: It's a weird thing, though, like, because there's two different groups, right? There's the friends where, you're right, as adults, and everyone has kids and all this crap, right? Mm-hmm. You do have to schedule time to see each other. We did it this weekend. Cool. Had a great time. And then there's going to the bar, where it's an entirely different set of friends, but it's always just haphazard.
0: Yeah.
3: Maybe they're there, maybe they're not, but you still go in anyway. So I found that's kind of a good balance.
0: Yeah.
3: You know, the people we've known the longest, we're going to have to schedule this. The people we've known for a couple of years, just go to the bar. They're there.
1: Yeah. And sometimes we can just hang out at that bar.
3: Yes.
0: Right.
3: I heard about you the other day.
1: I got another one. What's going on over there?
3: I came in. Our buddy Joe was like, hey, man, Ted was in there with Taryn and Buddy Rob. I said, oh, yeah. Just bitching up a storm about some things in the ground. But that got me fired up. And I'm like, yeah, he's right. What? Joe's like, I should not have brought it up. And even my wife's like, you truly should not have brought this up. I'm like, well, he's not wrong.
1: Right.
2: I was in a packed bar. The football game was already kicking off. Like, oh, man, let's just go down there and meet those guys. I'm like, all right. So we go down there. There's not a seat.
1: Correct.
2: It's standing room only.
0: Right.
2: I just left two great comfortable stools.
0: I've got good spots.
2: With chicken wings all around me.
0: I My tab's order. Open.
2: The TV is right in front of me. And now I'm standing in a corner.
3: Not eating.
2: With people I don't like.
0: Ain't this great?
3: Yeah.
0: Ain't this great? I'm
2: getting bumped into.
0: Cooking elaborate meals. Weeknight gourmet cooking is often replaced by simple quick fix meals or takeout.
3: I would say once a week I'll get a hair up my ass. Just to make something. I don't know if everyone else is going to eat it. But it's one of those things, I'll disappear into the kitchen. My wife's like, what are you making? I go, I do not know, but I've already started making it.
0: Mm-hmm. Yeah, we get a little streaky from time to time. You know, when something stressful goes on and maybe, you know, nights are getting a little bit later, like, let's do something short. But when we start thinking about it, especially when, you know, all of a sudden tax man's coming around, like, oh, let's start cooking a little bit more.
1: I have run into Thurl at the grocery store all the weekends. What are you making? He says all this stuff. He's like, what about you? I was like, I'm just getting hot dogs.
3: I know.
1: Totino's. I don't know. It's a nice day.
0: Regular exercise. While many people try to stay active, consistent and focused workouts can fall by the wayside.
1: It is the truth. And once you, look, I had to start doing it in May, right? I just was lazy for 2 years. I just stopped doing it. And then once you get into the habit of just...
0: Why'd I stop doing this?
1: Yeah, putting in the time. It's not that hard. It's just it's easy as it is to not. I feel like it's just as easy to get back into the habit.
0: Exactly. And then this is the last thing that we used to do, but got too busy for, except for Steve this last week. Reading for pleasure.
3: Yeah.
1: Yeah.
0: Swapping fiction for business reports or trading a book for endless scrolling is a common habit when time is scarce. You may still read, but it's often for work or quick, mindless distractions, not for the joy of just good stories. Also, the news cycle is always just insane nowadays. To where no matter what it is that you're reading, you're not enjoying what it is that you're doing.
3: You're going to leave it, right?
2: It all sucks. The news.
3: Everything.
2: Right. Sucks.
3: In any capacity. So, yeah, actually, this last week, choked down a couple books. I am happy. But what'd you do today? I'm like, I have put a permanent butt crevice on this part of the sofa and permanent heel marks on the coffee table because I got my feet up on the coffee table, read a book, and did nothing
2: else. I read
3: else.
2: Two news stories and just shut my iPad.
3: Yeah.
0: There you go.
2: Now I'm done. I'm done.
3: It's the same crap.
2: I'm done.
3: Same crap.
0: A woman was kicked off of a flight to Malta because she didn't have something, Miles.
2: What did she not have?
0: I'll tell you all about it at 5:50.
2: Thank you, sir. Headlines are coming up at 5:50. In the meantime, have we made it to drinking time?
5: Somebody out there deserves to be recognized. And the men's room knows just who it is. So to you, we say, bottoms up, sailor. You're the toast of our shot of the day.
2: Drink time it is. And as usual, we head to the drink desk. And Steve and Thrill Hill to find out who we're toasting.
3: Yes, indeed. And today we toast Mr. Nathan Remington of Yorkshire, England. Yes, indeed. He very recently had to go to the emergency room of the hospital. He had severe abdominal pain, sweating, high blood pressure, and cold sweats. Now, initially, the medical staff suspected the man was suffering from food poisoning. But further tests revealed something unusual in his digestive tract, which ended up causing diverticulitis. So now he has a permanent case of that. So what did he do to get himself in the hospital suffering all this pain? This is the dumbest thing I've heard. He ordered 6.6 pounds of Haribo jelly beans from Amazon.
1: Okay.
3: And he ate them in 3 days and nothing else.
1: 6 pounds of jelly beans.
3: 6 pounds of jelly beans, sent his ass to the hospital, and as they say, further tests revealed unusually high levels of gelatin in his digestive tract. Yeah, honestly.
2: Huh. See, typically, when I think of that, I think about like nuts getting stuck in your...
3: Things
2: to get into crevices. Not that you're just backed up with jelly.
1: But I feel like if you ate 6 pounds of anything over 3 days, you're not going to feel great.
2: Well, you're not going to feel great.
3: But the problem with this was, to your point, Miles, you know, usually it's nuts. It's the gelatin because it's almost like form-fitting.
2: Oh, so it fills in the cracks.
3: It just filled in all of his nooks and crannies.
2: Yeah.
3: All right. From gummy bears. Jesus, man. This is a grown-ass man. So we pour this booze and we drink this booze because we think it's yummy.
1: Yummy.
3: So over the tongue and down the throat to party in our tummies.
6: Down the hola, bitchola.
2: All right, it's going to get tested online now for Profile This, 206-803-ROCK. Profile This is next.
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2: And Stephen Thrill-Hilk, to please serve everyone on Profile This is played.
3: Oh, I sure can, Miles. It's a simple game where we share with you a real-life news story. Something that happened right here on planet Earth. Earth, Earth, Earth, Earth. And as you listen to the story, based on the stereotypes you believe to be true of people and the decisions that people make, we'll ask you what it is you think makes the story a story. Hello, Will. Welcome to the men's room.
16: Hola, gentlemen.
3: Hola. All right, Will, you understand how this here game is played?
16: Yes, sir.
3: Fantastic. Today, you have your choice of one of three stories. Today, we offer you Bite Me. In other words, what did someone find in their food? We have interior decorating, where you guess the foreign object that ended up on the inside of someone. And finally today, Animalize This, where you guess the animal responsible for causing the problem.
16: Let's go Animalize This.
3: All right, police and animal rescuers in Pennsylvania. They're teaming up to attempt to capture multiple escaped animals seen wandering loose near Lancaster County. The Manor Township Police Department, they said officers are working with local animal groups in an attempt to track the animals down, seen running loose in the area of the Conestoga Country Club. Now, police said feeding stations and traps were set up during the weekend in the hopes of bringing the problem to a peaceful end. Authorities urge local residents to leave the critter chasing to the professionals and do not attempt to chase or

0: feed the animals themselves. Now, the origins of the loose animals, they say, are unclear. So the bigger question is, what type of animals are on the loose? Is it emus? Is it turkeys? Is it llamas? Or is it pigs? So emus, turkeys, llamas, or pigs? Oh, my.
1: You said Lancaster County, County PA. PA, right?
0: Pennsylvania, yep.
2: Which is Amish land. So turkeys are natural there.
3: What else are you thinking?
2: I mean, I'm always going to say emu or llamas, but in this case, golly. I'm going to go emus just based on the fact that they could actually hurt you if they wanted to.
3: I'm going to say turkeys.
2: Turkeys.
0: Jive turkeys.
1: Would you say miles?
2: I said emus.
1: All right, I'll say llamas.
2: Llamas.
0: The llamas.
1: Tinsel llama.
0: The llamas.
2: Striking. So the question is, what are these animals on the loose in Pennsylvania? Emus, turkeys, llamas, pigs. We'll find out next.
4: That was a tease.
2: You are listening to The Men's Room.

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1: Category is animal assets on profile. Those police in Pennsylvania are trying to catch multiple animals that are on the loose in Lancaster County.
2: Yeah.
1: Authorities say do not approach them, don't feed them, don't try to catch them. Let the pros do that. Question is, what were the animals? Emus, turkeys, llamas, or pigs?
2: And let us start with our caller, Will, who has since hung up. Will, you went with turkeys. It was not turkeys. D. Ted Smith, you went with llamas.
1: Llamas.
2: It was not llamas. That leaves Miles and Montgomery went with emus.
1: Oh, you got it.
3: Was it pigs?
2: It's freaking pigs, dude.
3: I almost went pigs, but right. I was like...
2: That's the least interesting answer. That's why I figured no one's going to guess it, just because that's not interesting.
3: It's
2: I don't
3: not.
2: Know why they're dangerous, but...
3: Well, yeah.
2: I mean, it's feeling like if you're going to feed a pig, the pig would be happy to see
1: That's
2: it.
1: What I'm saying. Like what? Stay away from the pig.
2: It's a pig, man.
1: I mean, if you can just... Give them like a Twinkie.
2: Give them food, right. They'll follow you home.
1: And pick them up.
3: I don't know, man. Maybe they got a real attitude, those pigs.
2: You know, it's Amish pigs, you know. Who knows?
1: Now for all TV news all the time, it's time for TV Time with Ted.
4: And now, because your pathetic life is confined to countless hours in front of a talking box, the Men's Room presents TV Time with Ted.
3: Ah! A lot of attitude on that pig. All right, your choices today. You got the Jimmys.
1: Fallon and Kimmel.
3: You got Seth Meyers, Stephen Colbert, SNL, Bill Maher, or Ted Smith?
4: Is it Ted or is it late night?
1: It is right there. The title is, guys have teams, a challenge for writers, something from their monologues each and every night. It is up to you to determine, is this an actual late night joke and from whom, or could it be a V. Ted Smith original?
3: Chimpanzee researcher Jane Goodall has died at the age of 91. The family has requested, instead of sending flowers, please throw feces.
2: SNL.
1: Yeah, I'll see you. We can do that.
5: Chimpanzee researcher Jane Goodall has died at the age of 91. The family requests that in lieu of sending flowers, please throw feces.
3: Almost 70% of the military is overweight. The song the Marines sing now is From the Halls of Montezuma to the Shores of Triple X.
2: Fallon.
3: Bill Maher.
6: Almost 70% of the military is overweight. The song the Marines sing now is From the Halls of Montezuma to the Shores of Triple X.
3: Police in Florida pulled over a Camry last week and after it was caught racing a motorcycle at 3 a.m., going 124 miles per hour. The driver claimed he was speeding because he had to use the bathroom. That story again, your Camry could do 125 miles per hour.
2: V. Ted Smith?
1: I hope it's you.
3: Yeah, that's me.
2: Yeah. That is the news.
3: Hey, great car, but you don't see him flying.
2: No.
3: Sean Combs was sentenced on Friday to 4 years in prison. And I'll be honest, it's hard to watch someone I love get punished, but that's what Diddy would do.
2: SNL.
1: Bill Maher.
3: SNL.
5: Sean Combs was sentenced on Friday to 4 years in prison, and I'll be honest, it's hard for me to enjoy watching someone I love get punished, but that's what Diddy would do.
3: It's being reported that major talent agencies are interested in signing an AI-invented actress named Tilly Norwood. The AI-generated actress got her start after she had a hotel meeting with AI Harvey Weinstein.
1: I'll say we can update.
2: Yeah, we can update.
3: We can update.
7: It was reported that major talent agencies in Hollywood are interested in signing a new AI-generated actress named Tilly Norwood. The AI-generated actress got her start after she had a hotel meeting with AI Harvey Weinstein.
3: So obviously we've been here 20 years, right?
2: Mm-hmm.
3: I do watch Seahawks, right? And I've been in the national title game. I support the Washington Huskies. But I've never lied about I'm a Maryland fan first.
2: Sure.
3: So, was back in Maryland. God damn it. They're up 20-3 in that
1: Jesus.
3: Fourth quarter.
2: Yeah.
3: Right. So, shout out to all my Cougs fans that were buddies that were texting me like, give it to them. And then I was like, yep. And then credit to Washington. That offense caught fire.
2: Yep.
3: They ended up winning 24-20. Needless to say. But I guess I would say, shout out to like the three dudes I saw at the beer stand. They knew the show. They had flown in. Scooter, it was nice meeting you at the bar.
8: I was this close to texting our group chat just to dish it out to our boy Marshawn, because it's like, look at a little one-sided over there in Maryland. And all of a sudden, I went away for a while, checked out the score. I was like, by God, they did it.
2: Wait until the end of the game.
3: Yeah, Maryland needs to learn that. I did think for a minute we were going to get thrown out of the stadium. Somebody in our group, won't say who, might have had a few too many orange crushes, was very loud. And then my buddy Marshawn and my buddy Rob were sitting in the row in front of us.
1: So it wasn't them.
3: It wasn't them. In their purple. And then my other buddy, Will, every time Maryland score, he would go over and just kind of dry hump their back. So they were just like, you guys are killing us.
2: Right.
3: We got Will messing with us. You guys are screaming in our ears. So yeah, when they came back and won, it was pretty impressive.
2: Yeah, yeah. My son even asked, said, what happened? I was a Ravens fan. I said, oh... And there's obviously something contaminated in the entire state of Maryland's water supply. And it only affects the football teams.
3: Yeah, unbelievable. And then we sucked it up. Got on an early morning flight. We're going to be back in Seattle for the time for the Seahawks game, right?
1: Wait, well, like what time did you get on a flight?
3: That flight departed Baltimore at 7:55
2: a.m. So 4:55 here.
1: Brutal.
3: Right?
1: Brutal.
3: But don't worry, Smiles.
1: Brutal.
3: My buddy can get back in time to hang out with the fam. I have plenty of time to watch that game. Seahawks game, just score, score, score.
2: It was a great game.
3: And then they lost right at the end of the fourth quarter. So I'm just like,
1: come on, Mariners.
3: Like, come on, right? So you're right. Now, full disclosure.
1: One game left.
3: I didn't mean to, but definitely took a nap on my couch. You know, one of those ones where you wake up like, oh, I took a nap. And it's like the fifth inning, and I'm like, Mariners, give me something. It was good to see the Mariners pull out a win. And, like, Seahawks, two thing, right? Because Mike and I are always texting during the game. They did have a lot of DBs out. Tampa Bay, I do think, is a good team.
1: They're a good team.
3: But it's just tough. And then to lose again at home, right? Mm-hmm. We did the same thing with the Niners.
2: Mm-hmm.
3: And, like, I don't know. I don't think it's anything to do with the coaching staff or this or that. Like, just those home losses just keep piling up. And it's like, they got to start winning these close
1: games.
3: It also
1: reminded me of being a kid, watching those guys come out in the same uniforms that they wore when they were introduced into the league.
3: I would say easily the best uniform matchup
2: I've seen all
3: year.
8: Oh, yeah.
1: Yeah.
2: And look, man, I mean, it was still a great game. You could be a Ravens fan.
8: Yeah.
2: I'll leave it at that.
8: Well, and as
2: my son even just said, I said, look, there's nothing to get upset about. At some point, you just have to accept you're bad. Our team is hot trash. That's just what they are this season. Who knows why? So my son said, look, I don't want to suck a little bit. He's like, if they're going to be this bad, I want it to be historically bad. And I'm like, you know what, man? So that's kind of our thing now. Like, don't F up and win a goddamn game. Mm-hmm. Defense is on pace to give up more freaking points than has ever been scored in the NFL. I'm like, you're right.
8: If we're
2: going to do this, man, then suck right.
8: There is a threshold that you pass. You know, nobody wants to be on the losing end of a heartbreaker. However, you at least appreciate that your team did well. You know, as far as the Seahawks go, we had a lot of people missing on defense. I don't chalk that up to anything other than it was just not our game. We played a very good team. Our defense was switched.
2: And you played a great game.
8: The other side of it is that you could either lose handily to another team, and when you get beat, it sucks, and it sucks bad. However, if you get beat down, if you are absolutely floored, you can just throw your hands up and just say, you know what, we had
2: nothing. The last three weeks, that's where I've been. After 3 weeks ago, Ravens played Detroit. Detroit drove a 96-yard drive and then had a 91 or 92. And I looked at my son in that moment and I said, we're doomed. He goes, well, I said, look, man, if you're twice in one game, if you cannot stop another team, and I know Detroit's good, hold them to a field goal, that's what good teams do. We're making them look great. And I said, I'm telling you, the season's over. It's not worth getting upset about anymore. So yesterday, we broke into applause because we got a touchdown.
8: Right.
2: Like, I mean, we're just getting shellacked, and it's red zone, right? So they cut over to the Ravens game. We're like, oh, not another one. I mean, Houston just kept scoring. We got a touchdown. The game's out of reach. We didn't care. We're like, yeah, bitches, that's right. Yeah. You can't keep us down. You can beat us by 34 points.
8: We got a YouTube comment. As a Panthers fan, I just hope they all have fun.
2: Dude, well, so I don't Mike's even
3: right,
2: know though.
3: When you have those
2: guys,
3: close
2: man.
3: Games like that, right? Because, like, obviously, the buddies that were with us that were Washington fans, like, well, that was a great game. Now, some of my people in my family were very salty. We're like, F this, F that. And I was like, he's not wrong. It sucked for our end. But if you had just been watching that game, it's a great game to watch. And same thing yesterday. I think I even said to Mike, well, there's 2 minutes left, I go, either way, this is a great game to watch.
2: I think there's a difference. I think the Seahawks game yesterday was a good game. It started good, it stayed good, it ended good, right? Might not have ended the way you wanted, but it was a game. If you're a passive NFL fan, you would sit down and watch that game because they're just throwing blows at each other. That Maryland UW game was not a good game. UW had an impressive fourth quarter.
8: Yeah.
2: Right. The game was boring as Maryland just beat the living hell out of them. And then in the fourth quarter, it was the exact opposite. But like a good game, I don't know.
3: Well, look, I said this off the air, but I mean, I'm in the stands in that fourth quarter on that last drive for UW. And I literally, we have three timeouts. And there's only like 2.5, 3 minutes. So I fathom tried to save timeouts. But I literally went, you got to take a timeout.
2: You have to.
3: Or jump off sides. I'll give up 5 yards. But you could just feel
2: stop the clock.
3: The momentum, right? It was like every Maryland player was just standing on their heels like, I don't know what to do. And I'm like, stop the clock. Like, do something. They don't. You can hear me just screaming, stop the clock. They toss a pass, score a touchdown. My buddies are just like, hey, you were right. I was like, I know. No, I don't want to be right.
1: They scored a touchdown, the clock stopped.
3: Yeah, exactly.
8: You did it.
2: Yeah, right. Yeah,
3: good job, guys.
2: Congratulations.
3: Right. Right. And at no point did they run the ball. Like, you had such a big lead, you could have just sat on it.
2: I don't know why they didn't.
3: But either way, kind of an up and down weekend. The main thing is, though, good for the Mariners. People are fired up. Yep. I was telling Mike doesn't like to talk about it too much. You don't want to jinx them. I still think that team, it's just a different vibe than a couple years ago. They snuck into the playoffs. You're kind of like,
2: They're coming in with belief this time.
3: Right. And baseball, look, it's just odd because I didn't like that the Mariners just sat around for a week, right? Mm-hmm. So you had that. Now, it's so long over that course. Who knows what's going to change? Like Toronto right now just can't stop, right?
2: Jesus, right.
3: They're just on fire. But who knows? Their buzzsaw could be in the next round. You know,
1: well, I was going to say.
3: Who gets hot, who gets cold?
1: Right now it's tied, and the Mariners' bats haven't come alive.
3: Correct. That's what I think.
1: If their bats, yeah, exactly.
8: They
1: just
8: won't.
1: Just get the win, and when those bats come alive, you're going to see what you saw all season.
3: Yeah.
8: Nah.
3: Yeah. Well, Mike, you're right to say that. It's
1: sure.
3: helped you all
1: year. I don't blame your
3: to hate on him.
1: I don't blame your thought
3: screwed,
1: process.
8: We can't get to the championship series. That's just not what we do.
3: Yeah.
1: I say it all the time if I'm on a date. There's no way I can get erect.
2: Right.
1: You know, there's no way we're going to have that. I'm not even going to have to think about that. Uh-oh.
8: A little reverse psychology.
1: Yeah, exactly. Yeah. She won't kiss me.
3: We should have gone to that third bar. I was just like, I'm ready for action. Okay. It is 1 a.m.
8: She's not feeling Randy on this drive home.
3: No, I'll get at you in the morning.
1: I haven't had that since high school. Why would I have that now?
8: You don't do that at this age.
1: Yeah, exactly. I'm too old for that.
8: I wouldn't want it if you wanted it.
1: No, exactly. Ooh, yucky.
2: Yucky.
8: I'm trying to drive.
1: Yucky poopy.
8: That's dangerous.
3: I will also say, I met a guy. He used to work with my brother, right? He's in all Husky gear, and his wife is with him, right? I will just say this. If you live in this area, like, look, there could be issues in Seattle and stuff, but just the Northwest in general, the weather, the scenery. So at one point, it's me and this guy kind of on the side, and he's like, you still live in Seattle? I go, I do. I live in North Seattle. And he's like, you remember that one year? We had like 60 or 50-some days straight of rain? I go, yeah. And he goes, it broke my wife. Her family's from this area, so we moved here. And he like looks around, he looks at me, he goes, I miss the Northwest. I'm like, what? He goes, oh, I hate these summers. He's like, look, he's like, I'm dying out here. It's still humid. And
2: it's
3: like,
2: so hot.
3: He's like, I miss the Northwest so much.
8: I'm dying out
3: then here. He started goofing on his one kid. He's like, I took him out there this summer. And he's like, what mountain is that? I'm like, son, that's just a mountain with snow on it.
1: I met somebody in Florida like that who live in Delaware. I'm like, why are you living in Delaware? This is the bar in the airport in Houston. He goes, man, we used to live in Kirkland, but my wife was going to kill me or divorce me, so I had to move.
3: Because of the weather.
1: She was like, yeah.
3: She's and like, he's like me.
1: She was turned into a vampire.
3: Right, he loves the weather. I'm with you. I was like, I can't wait to get back out there, put a hoodie on. Amy Poehler, I think I agree with her on this one, talking about, she was on a podcast talking about basically, how are the comedies not recognized by the Oscars?
1: We've been saying
2: we
1: that for years.
2: We have no idea. Mm-hmm.
3: Right, because...
2: They'll say best like comedy or musical.
1: Yeah, no,
2: but
1: I mean,
2: they're not,
1: they don't really mean it.
2: They don't mean it.
8: No,
2: at all.
8: Like it should be like the award that they give away.
1: It should be like Naked Gun. They should be up for the best comedy movie so far this year.
3: Well, Benedict Cumberbatch, right? He's a famous actor. Everybody knows him. But he's
2: Doctor Strange.
3: It's something on my penis, Doctor Strange.
2: Doctor Strange.
8: Something, Doctor Strange. Work your magic.
3: So he's on the podcast with Amy Poehler, and he said, if you can do comedy, you can do anything. I really do believe that. So, of course, Amy Poehler's like, yeah, you don't have to tell me. Every single year at the Oscars, everybody gets blanked, and all the serious people get up and accept. And I like her. She goes, I think it's a BS that comedy's not. It's not as easy as people think.
2: I don't know why it's not recognized.
1: And those are the legendary movies. You know, those are the ones that you'll watch them over and over and over again. Like, well, I know you'll get into a heavier movie, but I tend to go more light when I watch a movie.
3: Right, like I have a soft spot for war movies, but outside of that, you're right. Generally, if you're going to rewatch it, it's a comedy.
2: How many people here have seen Citizen Kane?
8: Yes.
2: How many times have you watched it?
8: One.
2: Exactly. That's all. So you say this movie is this great cinematic masterpiece, and it is truly a subjective thing. I think it's hot garbage. But the point is, I saw this movie that routinely is brought up as being this class. This is the way movies are. Like, I never need to see it again. No. But if Caddyshack's freaking on, then yeah. I'm going to watch it.
1: I can have a last show that I'm watching in a series, you know? And tonight's going to be a night I watch that. If Step Brothers is on, I'm watching Step Brothers.
2: Right.
1: Easy call, yield. Easy
2: we
1: yield,
2: don't like you know? To reward people for bringing joy.
3: No. There was about 3 hours on Saturday where people keep yelling at my friends, crab cake and football is what Maryland does.
2: Right.
3: There was about three quarters we were yelling it at.
1: Yes.
3: So that's from...
1: Yes, exactly.
3: Wedding Crash. Just trying to prove a point there.
2: No one screaming, I drink your milkshake.
8: Right.
2: Right.
8: I've abandoned my child.
1: Ma, meatloaf. Mom, come on.
3: Monday Night Football. You got the Jaguars hosting the Chiefs. After this weekend, the Jaguars might beat them by 30 points. Who knows?
2: Right. I know.
1: Thank you, Sam. We appreciate you listening to the Men's Room.
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1: All right, here we go. Michigan man is upset that someone won the big state lottery. Then he realizes it was him. Meanwhile, a woman is busted stealing a crystal ball and now realizes that her future is looking grim. Pastor kicked off a flight for not having an EpiPen. A deer caught up in a hammock was looking for a peaceful moment of zen. And a 17-year-old wakes up from a nap to find...
2: Suicide is something that affects all of us, and we can all play a part in saving lives. Make a difference in your community by walking out of the darkness with us on Sunday, October 4th at 11.

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1: And stuck with antihistamine pills.
2: All right. Which has worked for her, obviously.
1: Right. Side note,
3: what is cacao?
1: Chocolate.
3: Thank you.
1: Side note, if all you need is antihistamine pills, why
2: are they so rude?
1: Right. Why do we need to make an announcement about it? But when she informed the crew about her allergy after boarding, once again, they asked for her EpiPen. When they find out that she didn't have one, they told her that she wouldn't be able to fly that day. She spent another night in the area in contact with her general practitioner, getting a prescription for the EpiPen so that she could have it at the ready for her next flight.
2: I'm assuming if she breathes in chocolate.
1: Right. Could possibly have a reaction.
2: Then she needs to bring that.
1: But the fact that she doesn't have it tells me that it's not an anaphylaxis, I'm choking, I can't breathe situation. If all she needs is antihistamine pills, that tells me that she's never had a reaction.
4: That's a bit. She knows what she needs. This has happened to her before.
1: Right.
2: So the fact that they make an announcement on the plane.
1: Right.
2: Like, no chocolate for you. Like, right. I just bought 2 chocolate bars.
1: Exactly.
2: And now, like,
1: that's kind of where I'm at.
4: Should I not eat this?
2: Could you take the pill before you get on the plane? Just to say, look, I took my stuff. I'm good to go.
1: Like, I'm sorry to be this guy, but I will be this guy. It's like, okay, if all you need is antihistamine pills, you haven't had a reaction bad enough that's warranted an EpiPen, why are we making such a big deal that you have an allergy?
2: Why does the pilot...
4: You brought it up.
2: Yeah, why does a pilot need to make an announcement?
1: Right. I'm sorry if you get itchy on the plane. Okay, nut allergies? Like, all right, I get that. You're gonna die up there. Absolutely.
2: Yeah, but they got an EpiPen.
1: Right. It's like, you don't need the EpiPen. Okay, then why are
4: why'd you bring it up?
1: Why are we making a deal about it at all?
2: I am the main event.
1: So here's the thing. So she got the EpiPen after having to spend another day there, right?
3: Right.
1: But when she goes in for round 2, they have no clue who she is and had no issue making the announcement and going as usual.
3: Right.
1: So now she's in a PR battle with the airline about the situation. I felt like a criminal when they kicked me off the plane. It's like, if you'd have just shut up, you'd have been fine.
4: They did not screen you for this.
1: Right.
4: You told them.
3: But if you're, I don't know.
1: Like, I need to hear
3: more. Is there not enough,
1: this?
3: Like, rows distance?
1: Right.
4: I mean, my thought, I don't know what proximity she would be in, but obviously if I'm about to break open a chocolate bar and she brings it up, I'm going to eat it slowly. I'll just be like, fine.
1: But that's the thing, is that if you have like a nut allergy or something where you could have an anaphylactic reaction, like the recycled air that you got in there, like it doesn't matter where you're at in the plane. If there's nuts on there, then they're exposed, they're going to they're going to have a reaction. But again, if all you need is the antihistamine pills, that tells me you get itchy.
2: Just take the pill.
1: Right. Mm. Call it good. Anyway, there's clearly stuff that I don't know about this. I don't know.
2: No, me too.
1: In other news, we go to Minnesota, where a best man lived up to his title. I love this story. Authorities were called to a wedding venue on reports of an altercation. The story goes that in the waning hours of the wedding, an uninvited guest arrived at the wedding wearing formal attire and stormed his way to the groom. Great idea, by the way. The intruder confronted the groom about not showing up to a funeral that had occurred and allegedly became agitated enough to shove the groom. This is when the best man had enough. And he pulled a gun before uttering, quote, "We aren't playing that S," and then shot the intruder in both legs.
3: Wow.
4: Yeah, both legs. Damn.
1: Before fleeing the scene with his family. I just love that he got the cool line out. "We aren't playing that." Pow!
4: And hit both legs.
1: Yes.
2: Yeah, because that won't ruin the wedding day.
1: That's right.
2: Nothing to see here, just a man bleeding.
1: It's already ruined at
2: profusely,
1: that point.
2: Yes.
1: He's shoving the groom. The victim told authorities that he was just there to pick up his kids and family from the wedding and confronted the groom about the missed events, but disputes that he put hands on him, claiming the groom was the one to do the shoving. Charges are being filed and the best man was arrested.
3: I have said this before. I've only once seen a fist fight at a wedding, and it was the same situation. Right? Somebody was picking up
1: somebody.
3: Kids. All right. Right, like my buddy has a daughter with a woman. She has a new guy. He showed up and proceeded to get into it with my butt. It was just like,
2: why?
3: Like this. Like, look, I get it. It's coming from a funeral. You're probably pissed. Just not the place.
1: Right.
4: Right. That's all. Right. Read the room, brother.
1: Right. Call me tomorrow morning at 6 a.m. pissed and come after me.
3: And you're not going to find much more of a one-sided argument on who people agree with than the guy whose wedding day it is.
4: Yeah, no kidding.
1: Correct.
3: He could be a complete a-hole, but that day,
1: that
3: we got to take his side.
1: He's king today. That's right. But just to get those stories up to bad taste in your mouth.
5: Thankfully, there's good news.
1: We go to Michigan, where disappointment turned into celebration. A local man bought into the local lottery, as he's been known to do, and bought himself 30 draws of his favorite game.

0: He watched as the drawings took place to no avail and decided to head out, with the idea that if he got home and the drawings were still going on, that he would head to the bar to finish out the game, which he did. He, like so many others, checked his phone to discover, to his disappointment, that somebody had won the jackpot of more than $500,000. But his disappointment soon turned into excitement when he actually checked his ticket to find out that he was the one who was the winner. Now he says he doesn't know what he's going to do with all this money, but likely we'll just go ahead and invest it.
1: Oh, don't worry. The taxes will take care.
0: No kidding, dude. Men's room sports. Big weekend for Seattle sports once again as the Seahawks hosted the Tampa Bay Buccaneers for a throwback clad game yesterday. Unfortunately, our injury-laden defense couldn't hold the Bucs long enough and were bested with a walk-off field goal by Tampa Bay. So, maybe next week.
2: Yeah, and guy in the corner of the end zone, don't yell at Baker Mayfield. He plays better pissed off.
0: Mm-hmm. Right. Can we not? Meanwhile, the Mariners started their playoff run here at home over the weekend against the Detroit Tigers and walked away with a tied 1-1 series. This is a best of five, so they got the night off as they head to Detroit for another two games against the Tigers. Hopefully they can keep the magic alive. They need two more wins to move on to the conference series. Game three will be on tomorrow afternoon. As far as what you're going to watch tonight, you got NBA preseason over on NBA Network. More baseball playoffs on TBS and True TV, and Monday Night Football between the Chiefs and the Jags over on ESPN. As far as your weather, clear skies are dropping things down to a low of 48 tonight. Should be clear, so check out that super moon, and we've got another beautiful, sunny, and 71 day to look forward to tomorrow. That is it for your headlines. With that, Mike Hawk is on.
1: Thanks, sir. We appreciate it. 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
3: Yes, indeed. 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
1: After 41 seasons calling Mariners baseball, yesterday Rick Riz called his final game. So this, of course, led to many folks sharing how they grew up with Rick and didn't realize that until he called it a day, that it's like, wow, this huge chunk of our lives, he was with us. So we want to know, who is that person for you? Someone you grew up with and were entertained by. 206-803-ROCK. Jason from Yelm, who is that person for you?
2: Good morning, guys.
3: What's up, Jason?
2: What's up? First of all, y'all are on point. When I was growing up, we didn't have a lot of money, so the radio, I was always drawn to it. So first was Adam Carolla and Dr. Drew on Loveline back in the day, late at night, like at midnight or something.
3: Dude,
2: they would come on.
3: That was the best combo. I loved Dr. Drew and Adam Carolla together. That was the phone calls they would get were just phenomenal.
2: Yeah, and then locally, it was, Marco Collins.
3: Yep.
2: And Bob Rivers.
3: Yeah, I mean, those are all, all of those picks, fantastic.
1: Thanks,
3: Marco's,
1: Jason.
3: I'm so happy Marco's been doing a lot better.
1: And
3: there's a TV show that's being set during the time of like the 90s grunge explosion, and Adam Ray, the comedian, is playing Marco Collins in the TV show.
1: That is so or
3: movie.
1: Wild.
3: I don't
1: what a
3: know.
1: Moment.
3: Yeah, so.
1: To get that call like, hey, you're going to be featured, your likeness will be featured, and Adam Ray is going to play it.
3: That's a lot to process, I got to imagine. Yeah.
1: But you talk about Loveline. I mean, my parents never had the Birds and the Bees talk with me. Like, that was my Birds and Bees.
3: That's a solid point. I feel like a lot of us probably learned a lot about certain things because of Dr. Drew and Adam Carolla. Maybe for the best and maybe even sometimes for the worst. Somebody brought up a good one via text at 206-803-ROCK. Mine was Steve Poole. When he retired from Como, it made me feel like someone from my family just retired.
1: Steve Poole was the greatest.
3: Yeah.
1: Oh, man.
3: Him and his mustache.
1: I would say I'd put that on the Mount Rushmore of mustaches locally.
3: Okay. Who else you got? You got him. I mean, Rabel.
1: Obviously, yeah, Rabel, duh.
3: I feel like those two probably at times maybe ran into each other out in the wild and just looked at each other like, my mustache is better.
1: You think so?
3: I bet there was some mustache rivalry between the two.
1: Mustache rivalry.
3: Well, who are the other two you're putting on
1: there? God, I don't got to think about it for a minute.
3: All right, well, you think about it. Danny, who would it be for you?
4: You know, I think that for me, it's not necessarily a broadcaster or anything like that, but and they're still around, obviously still doing their thing, but it's The Offspring.
3: Oh, mm-hmm. Dexter and Newell?
4: Honestly, like, I remember, like, when I first heard The Offspring when I was, like, in sixth grade, and then it was just, like, always, they were just, like, I used to spend so much time just online looking up Offspring, like, history and like all about them, and then it's like ever since then they've still are doing their thing and they're still just there in every aspect of my life.
3: Did it depress you though, because you're like, oh, I like punk rock, they're punk rock, and then you find out that Dexter's like a genius and you're like, wait a second,
4: that inspired me even more. I was like, oh my
3: god, what? You're not a scientist.
4: I know, but it made me somewhat want to be smarter than I was.
1: Yeah,
3: what is he a doctor in again?
4: It's like microbiology. No, I think it's just biology, and then he has like, yeah, it's crazy.
3: Did you see him, the Offspring cover Dolly Parton's Jolene?
4: Yep.
1: Yes.
3: And when it started, I was like, oh boy. Like, I'll give them some grace because, you know, they're doing it out of love for Dolly. And then once they started getting into it, I'm like, actually, he kind of nailed it.
1: He did.
4: His voice is like, it just gets like crazier with age. And I'm just like,

0: Like, because I thought that too. It's like, how is he going to hit these notes? And then he did. And I was
1: he,
0: like,
1: is
0: wow.
1: he 60 now? Are they close to 60?
0: He might be, but I think because he's so smart and he knows science, he probably figured out some kind of reverse aging drug.
2: Honestly,
0: he hasn't shared it with the rest of us.
1: I mean, he does look amazing.
0: He is 60.
3: Okay.
0: Oh, oh God.
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7: Steve Miggs.
6: So many years ago when I was a kid, my brother's a little bit older than me. He got hit by a car. And then his knee hurt. Years go by. He decides, you know what? My knee hurts. I want to sue that guy. Even as a kid, I'm like, I think you waited a little too long, several years. But when would be the right time to call an attorney?
7: That is such a common story. People wait to see what happens. And while they're doing that, they're waiving their rights and their opportunities. The time to get a lawyer is from the very beginning. Because we collect the evidence, the pictures. We talk to the witnesses. We do everything. Imagine the police coming in on a murder scene a year later, right? Mm. Where's the evidence? We collect it all so that you can get the full value you're entitled.
6: Going back in time with me and my brother, he gets hit by a car. You're there with us. How soon should he make that call?
7: I would have told him to call us on day one. Mm. Look, here's the little known truth about this, that the longer you wait, the less that you get. If we can get in and develop the case immediately and give you full value because you have all of the evidence, we're going to get you every last dollar you're entitled.
6: So if you heard on the job, off the job, contact my good friend Patrick Pallas, palaslaw.com.
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0: to beat Migs. I know Dustin from Bellevue is. Dustin, are you there?
1: I am here.
0: All right, Steve. Dustin's ready to play, so you got to get out of here.
2: Bye-bye.
0: For those playing along, our friend Dustin will have 60 seconds to answer 10 questions. You can pass all you want, but you will only get 3 guesses per question. Are you ready?
1: Let's do it.
0: If on fire, you're supposed to stop, drop, and what?
1: Roll.
0: Correct. What letter is directly to the right of the G on a standard keyboard?
1: H-I-J.
0: Yes. Rhinoplasty is the surgical reshaping of what body part?
1: The nose.
0: Yes. Who is the drummer of the Red Hot Chili Peppers?
1: Pass.
0: What do most lobsters do with their shell after it has molted?
1: Discard them.
0: No.
1: Eat them.
0: Yes. What present-day state did Ponce de Leon explore?
1: Sorry, repeat.
0: What present-day state did Ponce de Leon explore?
1: Louisiana.
0: No.
1: Florida.
0: Yes, Florida. Who was the second man to walk on the moon?
1: Neil Armstrong.
0: No.
1: Buzz Aldrin.
0: Yes. What symbol is tattooed on Popeye's arm?
1: Anchor.
0: Yes. In what month does Russia celebrate the October Revolution?
1: September, October, November.
0: November, yes. Which illusionist and magician has been coined Mind Freak?
1: Pass.
0: You got 8 correct. You just crushed it, Dustin. Very nicely done on a Monday morning.
1: Thank you.
0: And here comes. Happy Monday. Welcome back.
2: It's good to be back.
0: Are you ready?
3: Oh, yeah.
0: If on fire, you're supposed to stop, drop, and what?
2: Scream.
0: No.
2: Roll.
0: Yes. What letter is directly to the right of the G on a standard keyboard?
2: F.
0: No.
2: U.
0: No.
2: H?
0: Yes.
2: All right.
0: Rhinoplasty is the surgical reshaping of what body part?
2: That would be your nose.
0: Yes. Who is the drummer of the Red Hot Chili Peppers?
2: Oh, Chad Smith.
0: Correct. What do most lobsters do with their shell after it has molted?
2: Give it away as a gift?
0: No.
2: Yeah. Eat it?
0: Yes. What present-day state did Ponce de Leon explore?
2: Oh, that's Washington.
0: No.
2: Florida?
0: Yes. Who was the second man to walk on the moon?
2: Oh, didn't anyone smack someone too? I had to question if he actually walked on the moon. It's Buzz Aldrin.
0: Yes. What symbol is tattooed on Popeye's arm?
2: Okay. An anchor.
0: Yes. In what month does Russia celebrate the October Revolution?
2: October.
0: No.
2: November?
0: Yes. Which illusionist and magician has been coined Mind Freak?
2: Chris Angel.
0: Wow, Mind Steve Freak. Miggs. With that, you just scored a perfect 10.
2: No, I didn't.
0: And that is a win, 10-8. Sorry, Dustin.
1: That's all right. Instead of Smith, I was thinking Will Ferrell.
2: But, oh, that would
0: I would have accepted that.
2: I was going to say, you should take that too. Yeah.

0: That's weird. They eat their shells.
1: And they stay there.
2: Okay, can I tell you something wild?
0: I was joking on that one. I'm shocked I got that right.
2: So you know how we got this leopard gecko for Barrett about a month ago? That's what leopard geckos do when they shed their skin. They eat it.
0: That's gross.
2: And it just happened for the first time over the weekend. I was very nauseated by it.
0: Did you watch it?
2: I mean, I saw like some of the little flaky parts and stuff, and you could tell that she was getting ready to shed her skin. It freaked me out a little bit. But it's very clean.
0: How did Barrett feel about it?
2: He thought it was rad.
0: I bet he did.
2: It's like, awesome.
0: Do it again.
2: Ew.

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1: 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And episode number 400, A Weekend Wipeout, is out now. Mitch Levy joins us to talk about the Seahawks.
2: Oh, how was that weekend for the local Yoko football? How was the weekend for Washington State and University of Washington and the Seahawks and Dan Wilson and the mayor? How was that
1: abysmal
2: sports weekend?
1: Abysmal.
2: Yeah. Every once in a while, we need to be reminded, guys, where we live.
3: Yeah.
2: Loserville.
3: But the Seahawks were always like our bright spot recently. It's like if everything else sucks, we still have the Seahawks. And yesterday might have been the most annoyed I've been watching the Seahawks in a long time.
2: Did you watch the game?
1: Yes.
2: Everybody's raising their hands.
1: We all watched.
2: I wouldn't expect it at 10 a.m. Wait a second. Tatum allowed you to watch the game at 10 a.m.?
3: Full disclosure, okay. I watched the game while she was doing swim lessons over at Goldfish Swim Academy. Shout out to them for having the game on the screen.
1: Nice.
3: That was awesome. So nobody was paying attention to their kids swimming. They could have drowned. We wouldn't have known. And then also, thankfully for the app on my phone, I caught the end of the game while at the Washington State Fair, realizing that there were a lot of people doing that because when the game ended, everyone looked at each other like, what the F just happened?
2: Oh. Do you want the bright side of the game? Ask me, Taryn, what the bright side is of a 33-31 loss in our nation's capital.
1: As a 41-year Seattle sports fan, I love the bright spots. I love the optimism, Mitch. Yeah. So please tell me what was
3: full.
1: It?
3: Let's hear it.
2: There's absolutely no bright side. Absolutely. Wow. No, I'm joking. They made, I mean, you could even see this on the little screen at the Swim Academy. They made probably 7 or 8 just huge mistakes. And typically, if you're a team in the NFL that's just an average football team that goes on the road and plays, don't forget the Washington Commanders had not played a home game. That was their first home game of the year. That was their home opener. So a little extra enthusiasm, what have you. Typically, if you're an NFL team that goes on the road and makes 7 or 8 mistakes, and the team you're playing, the home team, makes pretty much 0 mistakes, you lose by 4 touchdowns in that game, right? When you're the world champs and you're as good as the Seahawks are, if you really want a bright side, you make 7 or 8 mistakes and you lose by 2. Mm. And it leaves your fan base and guys like me all night last night doing a podcast thinking about how if you could have eliminated any one of the 7 or 8 mistakes, not 7 of them, just one, any one, pick your one, the pick 6, the other interception, the Price fumble, the fact that you can't get in from the 2-yard line on 4 downs, the fact that you can't seal the edge and with 90 seconds to go when they're trying to, you know, run the clock out, the 2 different running plays to the right. I mean, the interception of Nwosu that was right in his hands.
3: Oh,
2: that
3: my
2: he dropped.
3: Gosh.
2: There were 7 or 8. And literally, Taryn, you can just put a blindfold on and you could put your finger down on any one of the 7 or 8 and they can make 6 of them. Mm-hmm. Just not 7 of them, and they probably win the game at the end. I suppose that's one of the – that would be the bright side. Did I earn your bright side trust or not?
1: Yeah, I think so.
2: Okay. All right.
3: Dude, those 2 interceptions, man, were just like – I mean, what he just, I mean, look, at the end of the day, like, I love how Sam Darnold is like, it just doesn't seem that anything phases him. Like, he'll have like these boneheaded moments and he just marches them down, scores touchdowns like nothing. But when you throw one straight into one guy's helmet and then the other one where it's like, I don't even understand how we didn't see that this guy was about to come grab that ball. It was mind blowing to me.
2: And what's the reaction of Seahawks fans everywhere on social media?
3: Drew Lock should be in there.
2: Drew Lock wouldn't have made those mistakes. Oh, wouldn't have thrown those. It would. So you know it's an interesting question, and it's really Sam Darnold is the like millionth sports athlete, professional sports athlete who could have this conversation about. You know, somebody might say, "Well, why can't he eliminate the mistakes?" You guys do realize that last year. I mean, this has got to be the first time. I don't have the stats in front of me, but this has to have been a first in NFL history what happened last year. The Seattle Seahawks won the Super Bowl with a quarterback that turned the ball over more than any quarterback in the NFL. Now, think about that. How can you win a Super Bowl with the most turnover-prone quarterback in the NFL? It couldn't have ever happened before in the history of the league. It happened last year with the Seahawks, and it's because of a few things. A, they're very good across the board. They're great defensively. You don't win a Super Bowl with a turnover-prone quarterback without being great defensively. Mm-hmm. And the other thing is that Sam Darnold, when he's not turning the ball over, how is he? How was he yesterday, Mixie, when he wasn't turning the ball over?
3: A beast out there. It was insane seeing what he was. Yeah. And that's when, like, Drew Lock should be in there. I don't think Drew Lock's marching him down the way that Sam Darnold did.
2: Right. That's exactly right. There were some throws in there, and this is the point that I was going to raise about athletes that make a bunch of mistakes. There are athletes out there, and Sam Darnold's one of them, in all the sports, where you kind of have to figure out whether you want to take the bad with the good, because you can't just eliminate the mistakes he makes. Because when you say to him, okay, Sam, no mistakes this week, well, then Sam stops being Sam, and he stops throwing the ball into Jackson Smith and Jigba, into triple coverage, and he throws a dime for a first down, or he throws touchdown passes, or he gets away from pressure and rolls to his left and makes a good throw. All those throws, there was 370-something yards. I think it was 379. Sam Darnold threw for more yards than he ever has in any game in his career. And so, you know, this is what happens. You have to decide. Do you want the guns? He's a little bit of a gunslinger. Yeah. Mm-hmm. He takes chances. And when a quarterback takes chances, he's going to make mistakes. Some of them are going to make mistakes. Sam Darnold makes mistakes. And boy, when he makes a mistake, he doesn't just make a little one, Taryn. He doesn't just, you know, drop a little of the soda on the table. He drops the whole bottle.
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1: When I was a kid, I don't know what age I stopped it. 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
12: If you were watching the Seahawks game yesterday.
13: Sorry.
12: Yes, first and foremost, sorry. But you may have seen the commercial for a Tubi documentary that they are calling Just One Before I Die. And it's all about the Buffalo Bills fan base that has never seen the team win a Super Bowl.
14: Let's go, Buffalo!
15: Yeah, they've taken some tough losses.
16: The world has embraced Bills Mafia.
17: I'll give up chicken wings forever for just one Super Bowl.
18: This year is going to be our year.
19: Let's go, Buffalo!
20: Buffalo is a city of family.
21: Let's go, Buffalo!
22: Buffalonians have a heart of gold.
23: Let's go, Buffalo!
24: Where else would you rather be than right here, right now?
13: It's like at that moment they're showing like the fans going through tables. It's like it looks like it's good. I need to watch this documentary.
12: Absolutely.
13: But there was a part in the document, or at least in that commercial, that got me thinking about us Mariners fans.
17: I'll give up chicken wings forever for just one Super Bowl.
13: I was like, that is a heavy statement to make being from Buffalo.
12: Oh, yeah.
13: Is there something that you'd be willing to give up? I mean, that something that would matter to you, like Buffalo, like chicken wings, just to see the Mariners win a World Series, which right. Granted is not going to happen.
12: If
13: this
12: I
13: year.
12: Could guarantee that it was happening yes. Next year, I would give up IPAs.
13: IPAs
12: for the rest
13: okay.
12: Of my life.
13: I know
12: give
13: you
12: up IPAs forever.
13: You love a good IPA.
12: I love a good IPA. Yeah. I would be willing to sacrifice for my fellow Mariners fans
13: forever.
12: Forever.
13: Danny, how about you?
25: I'll go even a step further, Taryn Daly. I'll say I would give up beer.
12: Just wow.
13: On National Drink Beer Day.
25: Yeah, 100%.
13: Wow.
12: Migs, what are you going to go with?
13: I don't know if mine's stupid or if it's actually a pretty hard sell. I'd give up wearing black t-shirts.
25: Wow.
12: Oh, my gosh.
13: I mean, I'd have to come in and work shirtless because I have no other color shirts.
12: That's a good one, man. Holy smokes. 206-803-ROCK, we want to ask you a simple question.
26: 206-803-ROCK, it's the simple question.
13: As I wear a black t-shirt right now.
12: Mariners fans, what would you be willing to give up for one World Series win? Alex in Seattle, we're going to start with you.

0: Good morning, guys. How we doing?
1: We're doing all right, man. How you doing?
0: I'm doing great. So I was trying to think of like something that's really valuable in my life because I've been a Mariners fan since I was a kid, and I was thinking, you know, probably the most valuable thing I have in my life is my house. So I would give up my house to see the Mariners win a World Series.
1: Are you owning it or are you renting it now?
0: I own it. That'd be unfair if I was renting.
2: So where would your new home be, Alex?
1: T-Mobile Park.
0: Yeah, I'd have to figure something out, but it'd be worth it.
1: If the reason why they win the World Series is because Alex gave up his house, I feel like T-Mobile Park would let you move into one of the suites.
0: There we go.
2: Thanks, Alex.
1: Okay, I feel now like I'm not giving up enough.
2: Just your black T-shirts.
1: I'm going to have to show up to work shirtless. Do
2: oh,
1: you want
2: boy.
1: That?
2: No, nobody wants that.
1: Agreed.
2: 206-803-ROCK. Patrick in Edmonds. As a Mariners fan, what would you give up for just one World Series win?
3: Good morning. I would say metaphorically, I'd give up a Seahawks Super Bowl, but personally, I'd give up drinking for a year. Easily.
2: Oh, all right.
1: Just 1 year.
2: Just 1 year. He's not crazy, right?
1: Well, it's not all fair. I mean, the Mariners have probably led him to drinking quite a bit over the last, 50 years.
2: 100%. 206-803-ROCK. Our simple question for Ray on I-5 North. Ray, what would you give up for just one Mariners World Series win?
4: Well, first off, I'd like to say I would like to bet my right nut that if we had Den Wilson, he'd do better next year.
1: Okay.
4: But for a win of the World Series by the Mariners, I'd give up my left nut.
1: Wow, you're just ready to give up both of your boys.
2: I mean, maybe they don't serve as much of a purpose anymore.
1: Maybe I'm just not offering up enough. This guy's willing to give up a part of his body.
2: We're giving away houses. We're giving away body parts.
1: I think I'd give up, if I had to give up a part of my body, maybe like my pinky toe.
2: 206-803-ROCK.
1: If it guaranteed a Mariners World Series, I'll give up a pinky toe.
2: It doesn't really seem like it's that important, right? The pinky toe? Old man Kenny in Gig Harbor, what would you give up for one Mariners World Series win?
5: I'd give up my girls galore and smoking weed.
1: You would give up? No, you would not give up smoking weed, old
2: man girls?
1: Kenny.
5: Yeah, a slight breeze, I still get excited, but I'd have to for the Mariners.
1: You're a giver. Yes. You are an absolute giver for something like that.
2: 206-803-ROCK, our simple question for Matthew on Redmond Ridge this morning. What would you give up for one Mariners World Series win?
6: Happy Monday.
1: What was it? I'm sorry.
6: I said Happy Monday.
2: Oh, happy Monday, Matthew.
6: So your phone screen is going to be angry. But, the more I thought about it, I think you're all crazy. Because I went to my first game in 1977.
1: Okay.
6: And the Mariners owe me. I've already given up a whole life of excitement and hope and aspiration and desire and disappointment. And they owe me.
1: So they owe you booze?
6: I give them an old pair of dirty underwear. Frustrated.
1: It is very frustrating, yes.
2: They do owe us.
1: They owe him booze, balls, and black T-shirts.
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4: Good morning, Rockaholics. Happy Tuesday to you. Steve Miggs, Danny V, I saw a hilarious internet meme this morning that's going to just make us feel old, as a lot of internet memes do.
5: Oh, do tell.
4: It said, the Smashing Pumpkins wrote 1979 in 1995. That's the equivalent of a band today writing a song called 2010.
5: Yeah. We must have the same algorithm. I saw that yesterday and I put my phone down after seeing it. I was like, no. I'm done with the internet. I was already done with the internet for a lot of reasons yesterday, but I was like, I'm just, my phone's done.
4: You know what's so funny? I even thought for a second, like, is this punking me? Is this a trick?
5: No.
4: And I did the math. I literally did the stupid math and realized, yeah, it's old.
5: All right, then, newer bands, write a song as awesome as that one. I bet you can't. Now get off my lawn.
4: I'm even wondering, what would the content of a song about 2010 sound like? What was happening in 2010?
5: I have no concept of time. My first thought is MySpace was still around, but I think MySpace might have been done by 2010.
4: Oh, no.
5: Yeah.
4: Those were hard times.
5: Those are the best times.
4: Hard times. I mean, MySpace.
5: I mean, they were hard times.
4: The MySpace world was the best world.
5: It was the greatest.
4: I miss it. Is it still coming back?
5: They keep talking about it. It's not going to be the same. We've already ruined the internet. At that point, the toothpaste wasn't fully out of the tube on the internet. People weren't as miserable. We like to be dazzled pages.
4: Oh.
5: Now we just yell at each other.
4: We do, because we're from the 1900s. Let's get into the Daily Mix download.
5: I blame Gen Alpha.
0: Knowledge is power. So give us five-ish minutes and we'll give you some interesting stuff you can talk about at work. 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
0: Here's your daily dose of doings happening in the world.
5: And the DMD is brought to you by Palace Law. And today it's National Coffee Day, guys.
4: Yeah.
5: Enjoy yourself a nice cup of coffee. Might I recommend a nice cup of San Francisco Bay coffee?
4: That's what I'm drinking this morning, Steve. What are the odds?
5: Speaking of miserable people on the internet, I love how people are mad at us because we're sponsored by San Francisco Bay Coffee. Like, ugh, Seattle. And I'm like, it's not like we're wearing 49ers jerseys. And like going bang bang Niners gang, drink this coffee. Like
4: we're just drinking good coffee.
5: Like not everything out of San Francisco is bad.
4: No.
5: Just the 49ers.
4: If it was coffee from Portland, Oregon, do you think people would be as outraged?
5: Yes.
4: You think
5: yes. I think people will find anything to bitch about on social media. It's the funniest thing.
4: Don't knock it till you try it.
5: Like it cracked me up. Danny's like, did you see our post about the San Francisco? I'm like, I don't even need to see it. I know people. I know exactly how people can be.
4: Mine is the fog chaser right now is the coffee
5: nice.
4: That I'm having. Fog chaser.
5: I think what is it called? Oh, it's the fog chaser as well.
4: Dude, cheers.
5: Oh, let's go. Yeah, we love fog here in Seattle.
4: It's probably foggier here than it is in San Francisco anyway.
5: Yeah, take that. Hey, Mariners, they're fully cleaning house. I think they got rid of everybody. I think even like the dog, they said the dog's got to go. We sent them to a shelter. It's crazy.
4: No, not Tucker.
5: I'm just kidding. One day after announcing that Dan Wilson's not coming back as our manager, they also let go of a bunch of other coaches, which makes sense. You want to have a new manager. You want him to be able to pick his staff. I mean, they're keeping some of the guys, so we'll see how that goes. The one big name that people are bummed about, Manny Acta, he's been with the team for like 11 or so years, so that's kind of a bummer. But again, you got to make some changes.
4: Yeah.
5: And Jerry DePoto, he spoke. He's one of the president of baseball operations, spoke to the media about what they're looking for in a new manager.
6: We will go outside to hire.
5: I'm glad they're not going to stay inside and just go online. They're going to leave their house and knock on people's doors.
4: Sounds good.
6: Our manager, we need fresh thought. We need something new. If that person has major league managerial experience, that would be preferred. But
5: can we get a manager that has managerial experience?
4: How hard is that?
5: Like, why was that even brought up? Like, that blew when he said that. I was like, wait a second. We just went down that road. Can we not go down that road again?
4: Let's not do the same thing over and over and expect different results.
5: Unless they're willing to give us the job.
4: I would be a great manager.
6: But generally speaking, we're just looking for someone who has high character.
5: Okay, you
4: See?
5: Do have high character. I would say that. You do great stuff for MS.
4: Emphasis
5: Society.
4: On high.
5: Okay, at night with your edibles.
6: Your growth mindset.
5: You do have a growth mindset.
4: Yeah.
5: Yeah.
6: has the ability to think strategically. And
5: I don't know about that. Yeah.
4: I was a comm major.
5: I mean, 2 out of 3 ain't bad.
6: This year's failure requires that we look outside to find someone who might be able to poke holes.
5: Oh, you like poking holes?
4: I do.
5: Yeah.
4: This is great.
5: All right, so 3 out of 4.
4: I'm hired.
5: Sign her up.
6: In what we're doing and help us see something that perhaps we're blind to.
5: All right, well, apparently one manager that the people have been talking about is former Diamondbacks manager, Torey Lovullo, who took the Arizona Diamondbacks to the World Series back in 2023. Right there, that makes me seem like he's more equipped for this team than any past manager recently.
4: That's promising.
5: But we'll see what happens in the offseason. But they did say that they're going to try and find somebody externally.
4: Just announced this morning, Rockaholics, A Perfect Circle is coming back to Seattle. KISW presents A Perfect Circle with special guest opener is The Cult.
5: Nice.
4: So fired up about that matchup. And then it's all happening Sunday, May 30th over at Climate Pledge. The local presale begins Thursday at 10 a.m. And then tickets will go on sale to everybody else this Friday at 10 a.m. Yes, I have seen them.
5: Okay, I haven't.
4: Okay, so they were part of the... was that last summer where it was A Perfect Circle, Pussifer, and Primus?
5: It's basically Maynard and Friends.
4: Maynard and Friends.
5: Yes.
4: I was there, obviously, for Primus because that's my second favorite band in the world. I left a Perfect Circle fan.
5: Yeah.
4: I highly recommend seeing them live. It was like a journey. It was fantastic.
5: Well, their first record still holds up. Every so often, I'll pull that album out, and I'm just like, man, there's not a bad song on that record. I've never seen them live, though.
4: My jaw was on the floor the entire time.
5: Hey, the Seahawks are adding another member to the team. Hopefully they can help out with the secondary. Probably not because it's a child. Head coach Mike McDonald and his wife Stephanie are expecting their second child, a baby girl that's going to be on the way sometime in December. The couple says that they already have a name picked out. I think in that interview that he did with that guy, I think he mentioned that the name that they were going to go with the girl is Molly.
4: Oh, really?
5: So, Molly and Jack.
4: Molly and Jack.
5: Their first child, son Jack, was born back in December of 2024. How about a couple of December babies?
4: Oh, my God.
5: As somebody who has a December baby, thoughts and prayers, because we go broke in December.
4: I don't think Mike McDonald's going broke.
5: Fair. He's in a little bit of a different tax bracket than yours truly. Hey, last night, nothing happened in football, right?
4: Well, it was Monday Night Football.
5: Oh, that's right.
4: Watch it?
5: Yes. That's why my brain just turned off for a second. But it was the Case Keenum show.
4: Dude.
5: What the hell? He hasn't played in like 3 years. He's 38 years old, and he played a great game. He had two touchdowns. He ran one in for another one as well, and they ended up beating the Eagles 27-7.
4: I definitely picked the Eagles over the Bears in my you pick 'ems, and I was dead wrong.
5: Okay.
4: Yeah.
5: Wait, you're doing another fantasy team other than ours?
4: It's just a pick 'em. It's not a set it and forget it fantasy league.
5: That is effed up. Yeah, it is. I don't want you as manager
4: like
5: of the Mariners.
4: I'm cheating on you guys.
5: Yes. That is the DMD. The weather's going to be 66 degrees and clear today. That is the DMD brought to you by Snoqualmie Casino and Hotel. And that's what's up.
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4: Guys, I'm fairly certain I got scammed. I fell for something on the internet, and I want to know if I'm the only one that something this dumb has happened to.
5: Yes.
4: So what went down? I will tell you all about it at 6:20.

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3: Patrick Dallas.
7: Steve Miggs.
3: So I've been in a few car accidents in my life, and a lot of times after the accident happens, someone will say, hey, are you doing okay? Are you fine? And I never know what the right answer is to say in that situation.
7: You get in a collision, and you're hurt, but maybe you don't know it. There's lots of reasons people don't get an ambulance or don't get a medic or deny care, and they're all bad reasons, because it can cause you a great deal of harm in the future.
3: Well, it's funny, because even like with wrestling, like I'll take a hit, and I'm like, oh, I'm great. Adrenaline is a hell of a drug. But then a few days later, I'm like, why does my head hurt? Why is my back hurt? And I feel like that's very similar to a car crash.
7: That's exactly right. If you're involved in a collision and you don't know if you're hurt, or maybe you do know you're hurt but don't want to cause a scene, just say, I'm not sure. Or I'm going to go get checked out by a doctor and get taken care of. And then honestly, go get taken care of, because a lot of the most insidious, dangerous, harmful injuries really show up over time. They don't show up immediately. So take care of yourself. Get the care that you need. That's my advice to people who get hurt.
3: So if you're hurt on the job, off the job, contact my good friend Patrick Pallas at PallasLaw.com.
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4: Guys, I'm pretty sure I got scammed on the internet. So my husband, Brad, his birthday
3: yes,
4: was weeks ago on September 14th. I ordered his final birthday gift back on August 22nd.
3: Okay, and it is September 29th right now.
4: Yes, and we just received it over the weekend. I told Brad, you have one more gift coming, but it's in transit. And I just had a weird feeling about it from the get-go.
3: Okay.
4: The fact that it had been like 2 weeks and I had no shipping information or anything. Oh,
3: those are always my favorite websites.
4: Something was weird. And then it said it was out for delivery for like several days. And it said it had left, you know, a facility in Stanwood. I'm like, how many laps around Stanwood are they doing?
3: Well, it's coming from Stanwood. They're probably like on a horse. Or some kind of farm animal. Yeah.
4: So what it is, I don't know if you guys have seen this, but it's a company called the Nexus Vinyl or Nexus Vinyl, and they sell these little, it's like a little mini record player that you can put on your refrigerator. It's magnetic on the back.
3: I've seen some of them already, they're already selling like Christmas ones.
4: And so I found this Grateful Dead one.
3: Okay.
4: So it arrives and it looks so cool, right? I'm all excited. It's a collector's tribute to the greatest jam band ever. However,
3: that's debatable. The greatest jam band is, of course, Phish.
4: Please. Yeah. Don't say that again, Steve.
3: My bad.
4: It says on the top, It's-a-me.
3: It's-a-me.
4: It's-a-me. I don't know what that means.
3: It's-a-Mario.
4: It also says Air
3: it's a
4: Forge.
3: Birthday.
4: And then you turn it on.
3: Okay.
4: And then let's just say we're going to take one of the little mini discs and play it, guys.
3: Okay. I'm actually kind of fired up about this because I've been wanting to get one of these for our refrigerator.
4: Don't.
3: And I'm curious to hear how it sounds.
14: One.
3: This is the best Grateful Dead song I've ever heard.
4: What? So now let me show you this. They're all of them are labeled. All the little discs are labeled 1 through 9 or whatever, because it's 9 different songs. So it just says.
3: Does it play the whole song, or is it supposed to play the whole song?
14: Sweet.
3: Let me guess. That is track number 3.
14: Sweet.
3: Can we hear number? What was?
14: 8.
4: The thing that's so annoying is that it looks cool as hell.
3: It does. It lights up.
4: But it sounds very annoying.
3: Let me see this thing. Hold on a second. This thing is pretty cool looking.
15: Oh, my God.
4: Wait, you want to see? You
3: yeah, can I hear track? What song?
4: Number, that's number
3: oh,
4: nine.
3: Oh, I love this Grateful Dead song. It's a song called Nine.
15: Oh, yeah.
4: So then, of course, I go online. I'm like, "Am I?" It arrived with no instructions at all.
3: Oh wait, can I do a mix? Can I have number six?
4: That's the best one.
3: Okay.
14: Six, nine.
4: Yeah.
3: All right, give me seven now. This is awesome. I'm doing a mix.
4: Where's that? Here's seven.
3: This is better than any Grateful Dead song.
14: Six.
3: All right, here we go.
14: Six.
3: Oh my lord.
14: Six, seven.
3: Hey. Seven. We are such dorks.
4: Guys, I'm so mad. It was like $60.
3: $60?
4: $60. I was so excited. But again, I just had this bad feeling about this shipping information and how that it was out for delivery for three whole damn days.
3: But I mean, I've seen these things out and about. So did you just get one that's not made by a reputable company?
4: Well, you'd think that they would have responded to my emails by now, Steve, but they have not. They have not responded to any of my outreach. I also just looked up Nexus Vinyl reviews online, and there are so many people that are saying that they got the exact same setup. It's these little discs that
3: this
4: just
3: is so
4: repeat
3: funny.
4: The number.
14: Nine.
3: K-I-S-W.
16: I mean, we could have fun with this all day.
3: I don't know what's the funnier part, that or just the fact that it says it's a me on
4: it's
3: the top.
4: Me.
3: Like, was it supposed to say like happy birthday, Brad, or something? Like,
4: or Grateful Dead? I have no, or the company name? I don't know.
3: It didn't have that though on the picture.
4: No, not that I saw. And that now, awesome. When you, oh, guess what? They actually sell one that's WWE. Oh. And it has all the different character, no, like different wrestlers.
3: Can't get Rey Mysterio, and that way it just says, because he's all about 619.
4: Oh, so we're already ready.
3: Yeah.
4: We're ready.
3: I don't want to try and mix that. That's a lot of hands moving around.
4: I'm so upset.
3: That is hilarious.
4: I know. I don't even know what to do now.
3: Well, I mean, did you give it to Brad?
4: I did. We opened it. I even had we had some friends over the weekend. I'm like, is it like not programmed right? Or is there anything that we can, I don't know.
3: That's a good point. Maybe like you have to now put the music in it.
4: I don't know. It came with zero instructions. The whole thing is a mess.
16: I think you just got scammed, Tara.
4: But also,
3: but hey,
4: isn't it so
3: it's the
4: elaborate?
3: Thought that counts. It's the thought that counts.
4: The fact that they put a whole thing like that together for it to not work seems really weird.
3: I think their best intention. They had the best intentions.
15: I know.
3: I think they did want to do that, but then they decided to say, screw it. We did enough with the picture on the box.
4: Look cool.
3: But in all fairness, like, are you really going to listen to the Grateful Dead music on this?
4: Yes.
3: It sounds like you're listening to music on a transistor radio.
4: It's just cute and kitschy and adorable.
16: I know. Here's the thing is that I think you guys are both giving it too much credit. You're like, this is so cool. I'm like, it probably took them $3 to put that together.
4: I know.
16: And they just made $69 off of you. So
4: it was 60.
3: How much?
4: 50.
14: Six.
4: It was $59.99. Nice.
3: Someone said, did you try playing it backwards for Shane Chehalis?
4: That's when the devil comes through.
3: You know what's funny though? Like, as much as I want to give you a hard time, my wife fell for one of these things too. Not this specifically, but she wanted, back when we used to have Luke Wilson on the show a whole bunch of times, it was right around Christmas or my birthday. I can't remember which time. But she thought it would be cool to get me as a gift a Luke Wilson Seahawks jersey.
4: Ooh.
3: And she saw one online, and so she ordered it. She was all fired up about getting it to me, and it turns out she ordered it from one of those not so reputable sites, not the NFL shop.
4: Sure.
3: So same thing. It came in time, but she's like, hey, take this gift with a grain of salt. And it was one of those most low budget. I think I still have it in the office.
4: It's like not even the right colors.
3: No, it's, you know, the ones where you could just tell somebody bought that from another country.
4: They hot glued it.
3: Yeah, it just doesn't look good. I don't even know if they spelled Wilson right. I think it might have been one L on it, not two L's.
4: Oh,
3: it's
4: boy.
3: Just, but, and she felt so bad, and more so she felt bad because she was embarrassed that she got quote unquote scammed.
4: Oh, it was awful. I'm always giving my parents a hard time when they fall for stuff, and here we are.
3: So you and my wife, Danny and I, are too smart for this kind of
4: way
3: crap,
4: too
3: though.
4: Smart.
15: Yeah, we are. Yeah.
4: You guys are brilliant.
3: No, we're the absolute best.
14: Seven.
13: The Daily Mix Show.
4: Yeah, Brad's final birthday gift finally arrived, and it was a total scam. I am unhappy.
3: Was this the big gift?
4: No, that was not the big gift.
3: Okay, good.
4: The big gift was the Seahawks game I took him to.
15: Oh, yeah.
4: But has this ever happened to you? Have you ever fallen for a scam online? Did you buy something and you got scammed? 206-803-ROCK. Call now. Make me feel a little bit better about myself. We'll take your calls after 3 days' grace.
14: Yeah.

0: late, and it was a total scam that I fell for, and I'm mad about it.
1: It's incredible.
0: I want to know if this has ever happened to you. 206-803-ROCK. We will take your calls next.

0: My husband Brad's final birthday gift arrived. I had a weird feeling about it.
1: Yep.
0: And yes, it was a total scam, and I'm not happy with myself. Has this ever happened to you? 206-803-ROCK. We want to know, how were you scammed? 206-803-ROCK. Jeremy in Silverdale, what scam did you encounter?
2: Oh, I got suckered twice.
3: Okay, what was the first one?
2: I found these really cool Deftone bobbleheads for my girlfriend. She's a huge fan, so I bought them. And I showed her daughter, and she's like, you know those are fake, right? I'm like, what? And, they came in, and they were janky.
0: Oh, no.
3: I mean, hey, like, at least you got them.
2: They were like, yeah, I mean, it took forever. They definitely came in late for a birthday, and it was almost Christmas by the time I got them. And you know that purple rock thing, like when you break a rock open and it's got like that purple crystally stuff
0: yeah.
2: in it?
0: Yeah, like a geode.
2: Yeah. So there was a coffee mug that looked like a geode. It was all nice and pretty and whatever. Yeah, don't buy those either.
0: How much money did you spend on these things, Jeremy?
2: I don't know, and I don't want to tell you.
3: Okay. Were these like Instagram targeted ads, or like those social media ads that you clicked on and you ended up purchasing them from?
2: Exactly.
3: Yep. Yeah.
2: I'm a sucker.
3: No, dude, I think we all fall for it at some point.
0: That's where this came from.
3: The site doesn't look somewhat familiar, I'm instantly Googling it just to see what kind of reviews it gets, because I think we all get duped.
0: For sure. 206-803-ROCK. Jake from State Farm in Seattle. Has it happened to you? How were you scammed?
4: Oh, yeah. Well, when it was hotter than hell this summer, you know, these ads kept coming up on the YouTube with the Breeze Max, designed by NASA, sits on your desktop, can cool any room to 63 degrees. So I was like, oh, man, I should get one for the kids' room since we don't have AC and stuff. My wife's like, oh, it's probably not going to work. I don't know what they're doing over at NASA, because for $89.99, my one-year-old could blow out his birthday candles harder than this thing blows air.
3: I'm convinced NASA's done. I don't think NASA's sitting around being like, we got some free time. You want to create something that'll keep people cool in their apartments?
4: Oh, it was lame, dude. It just sits on the armoire, like, staring at me. It doesn't even work.
5: I just like the name Breeze Max AC.
3: Yeah.
0: The Breeze Max by NASA.
3: I'm just picturing guys, like, up in space. Guys, got something that we could do when we get back to Earth.
0: If it's good enough for the astronauts, it's good enough for us.
3: My cousin Louis, he's got an apartment. It's really hot in there. We could create something for him.
0: 206-803-ROCK, Mark and Bothell. Have you ever been scammed? What happened?
6: Well, I was about to buy that air conditioner thing like about a few months ago, so thank God I did.
3: Yeah, don't trust NASA.
6: So, I fell for something on social media. It's this light bulb that acts as a camera, and you just plug it into any socket, and you got yourself a little secret camera. So I bought this, and it showed up yesterday. I bought it like 3 months ago, just showed up yesterday. So I plugged it in. Problem is, all the instructions are in Chinese. So you plug it in, you hear, I don't know how the hell to program this thing. So I got my daughter in to program it. And first of all, I couldn't find a place to put it because it screws in like a light bulb. And I got covers on all my sockets. So I'm like, I didn't really think this thing through. So
3: Mark, can
6: my
3: I ask
6: wife, what?
3: The million-dollar question. Why did you need a secret camera?
6: You know what? I got like six Ring cameras at my house. I needed another freaking camera.
0: That is fantastic.
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0: Buyers beware. Do you think you're smart enough to beat Migs today? He has 265 wins, 150 losses, and 79 ties. It's probably a scam.
3: Yeah.
0: Yeah. 206-803-ROCK is the number to call if you think you can beat Migs at 650.
3: I heard that NASA wrote these questions.
0: Yes, they did.

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1: All right, Mike, since we have you there, how do you think you spell supercalifragilisticexpialidocious?
2: Oh, let's see if I can do this. S-U-P-E-R, I'm going to say it's C-A-L-I-F-R-A-G-I-L-I-S-T-I-C-E-X-P-I-A-L-I-D-O-C-I-O-U-S.
1: Jesus Christ, you've got to be kidding. Is that right? Is that right?
2: Damn!
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15: You must remember this presents The Bisexuals. Libby Holman was a sexually fluid blues singer who became famous in the 1920s, and then infamous when she was indicted for her husband's murder. Later, Libby began an affair with movie star Montgomery Clift, who had to keep his own bisexuality secret in Hollywood in the 1950s. Also featuring Elizabeth Taylor, Josephine Baker, drugs, orgies, and, of course, movies.
16: My book club president says reading is, quote, not a competition. Well, I finished the book in one night anyway, so I win, Patty. 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No cliffhangers here, Patty.

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1: 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Let's

0: is ready to beat Migs. I know Zach from Tacoma is. Zach, are you there?
1: I'm here, Taryn.
0: All right, Steve, time for you to get out.
2: Bye-bye.
0: For those who are playing along, Zach will have 60 seconds to answer 10 questions. You can pass all you want, but you will only get 3 guesses per question. Are you ready, Zach?
1: Let's do it.
0: What dessert item do Girl Scouts sell?
1: Cookies.
0: Correct. What type of animal did Pavlov primarily study?
1: Dogs.
0: Correct. Eustachian tubes connect your throat to what sensory organs?
1: Your tongue?
0: No.
1: Pass.
0: Ike is the brother of which South Park character?
1: Ike is Stan. No. Kyle.
0: Kyle, yes. What was the first American state to enter the Union?
1: Delaware?
0: Yes. What instrument did Chopin play as a child?
1: Piano.
0: Correct. The Saffir-Simpson scale classifies the intensity of what storm system?
1: One more time, Taryn?
0: The
1: explosives?
0: No, the Saffir-Simpson scale classifies the intensity of what storm system?
1: Oh, tornadoes?
0: No.
1: Hurricanes.
0: Correct. What country hosted the Winter Olympics in 2026?
1: Italy.
0: Yes. Which band released the album Houses of the Holy?
1: Pass.
0: What type of number has no factors other than one and itself?
1: One.
0: No.
1: Oh, prime numbers.
0: Yes!
1: Prime numbers.
0: 1, 2, 3, okay. 4, 5, 6, 7, 8. Correct. Yay! Nicely done. Right at the buzzer.
1: All right. All right.
0: Here comes Steve Migs.
3: Here I am.
0: Here I am. We're so happy you're here.
3: All right.
0: Are you ready?
3: No, I'm glad you got scammed. With your little sarcastic attitude.
4: Showtime.
0: What dessert item do Girl Scouts sell?
3: Cookies.
0: Yes. What type of animal did Pavlov primarily study?
3: Dogs.
0: You know it. Eustachian tubes connect your throat to what sensory organs?
3: Your tongue.
0: No.
3: Your brain.
0: No.
3: Taste.
0: No. Ike is the brother of which South Park character?
3: Kyle?
0: Yes. Who was the first, or what was the first American state to enter the Union?
3: Delaware.
0: Yes. What instrument did Chopin play as a child?
3: Violin.
0: No.
3: Piano.
0: Yes. The Saffir-Simpson scale classifies.
3: That's chopping.
0: No, it's not. The Saffir-Simpson scale classifies the intensity of what storm system?
3: Earthquakes.
0: No.
3: Hurricanes.
0: Yes. What country hosted the Winter Olympics in 2026?
3: Italy.
0: Yeah. What band released the album Houses of the Holy?
3: Led Zeppelin.
0: You know it. What type of number has no factors other than one and itself?
3: Prime number.
0: Yes. And Steve, with time on the clock, you scored 9, and that is a win. 9-8. Sorry, Zach.
1: That's all right. Good work, Steve. Happy
3: Thanks.
1: Tuesday, guys.
3: You have a good one.
0: Happy Tuesday.
5: It's a celebration.
0: Steve, the only one you got wrong is also one that Zach missed, and that is eustachian tubes connect your throat to your ears.
3: Ears.
0: Yeah.
3: I was throwing out some bad guesses. I was all over the place on that one.
0: I love it. Good job on your victory, sir.
3: Thank you.
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0: You know, we only get together with our lovely listeners a couple times a year, and one of those opportunities is coming up on December 5th, and it's called Unwrapped An Acoustic Holiday. Some of our favorite rock acts are coming to town, and they're completely stripped down, playing acoustic for us. We've got Jacob Noll and Zeno from Sublime, Ice Nine Kills, Zach Wilde and Dario Lorena of Black Label Society, The Warning, Everlast, A. Ron Jones,

0: absolutely stacked lineup, and it's such a special event. You just got to see it to believe it. 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Maybe they'll play this one, Steve. What do you think?
1: I think they will.

0: With the help of the Odyssey app, you too can leave us a voice message. Just open it up and look for the microphone icon to get it done. Steve, who has been leaving us voice messages lately?
1: All right, let's check out our first voice message.
2: Did you watch the owner of the Mariners talk on King 5? Gosh, we are so fucked.
1: Oh.
0: Ooh.
1: Okay. Again, you put bleeps on these things, and apparently doesn't like to keep them.
0: These computers.
1: So the voice message was asking if we saw the owner of the Mariners talk to, actually, it was Paul Silvey of King 5.
0: Oh, I did not see that.
1: You didn't see this?
0: No.
1: Okay, I got to give a massive shout out to Paul Silvey from King 5 because he asked a great question, a question that a lot of people are wondering, like, hey, maybe you should sell the team. But he asked it in a very, he found a great way to be able to ask the question without being insulting to the owner of the Mariners, which is John Stanton. Are you ready for the
0: question? I'm so ready.
3: I'm sure you hear the outside noise. You try to block it out sometimes, but people come at you and they say, oh, you know, sell the team and be more aggressive out there and you know, act like you want to win and do something about winning. Like, when you hear all that stuff, because you have to hear it, what's your response to that?
4: Selling a team is inherently a risky proposition in that you don't know what the interest of the new owner will be.
1: Maybe the interest of the new owner would be to put out a winning team.
0: That would be crazy.
1: On the field. I mean, I don't know. Not.
4: And we're committed to staying here. We're also committed to winning. And the only way I can...
1: I love how you said that. Both of us, our eyes raised up. Like, we are?
0: Since when? So,
4: also committed to winning. And the only way I can prove that is by us winning and continuing to make commitments like increasing the payroll each of the last 5 years, being willing to trade and pick up important players that we think will make a difference. Luis Castillo made a huge difference for us for 4 years, and we're appreciative of that. Josh Naylor makes a big difference. We picked him up as at the trade deadline and then signed him to an extension.
1: I like both of those guys, but I mean, both of them haven't changed the world when it comes to being players for the Seattle Mariners.
0: No.
1: And I love both of those dudes. Mm-hmm. Like, I mean, I think they're two of my favorite Mariners that I've seen over the last, like, 10 years.
0: Agree.
1: But I feel like...
0: Not the answer.
1: I feel like there need to be better examples.
4: We've done that in a number of cases, you know, and from our point of view, our commitment to winning and our commitment to continuing to win and to make changes when necessary in order to win is the best evidence I can offer that we are committed.
0: Okay. I'm not buying it.
1: Yeah, you know, my thing is, like, I don't necessarily think he should sell the team. I just think maybe at some point you got to look inward and be like, okay, everything that I've done so far hasn't worked. Maybe we need to talk. Maybe I need someone else on board for who is going to be running this team. I don't wonder, what is he doing, really? He's just, he gets the people in place, but then you have your president.

0: of baseball operations. You have your general manager. Maybe look at those guys and be like, look, things haven't been working. I might need to make a change with that as well.
1: Time to outsource a little bit.
0: So that's why I get why some fans are just like, sell the damn team. And I understand, like, I understand the sentiment, but I think that there's more problems than just the owner.
1: Definitely.
0: But, just get a manager that knows how to manage. Let's start with that.
1: Yeah, there's got to be a few available.
0: Last I checked, there are a few. Yes. All right, let's check out our next voice message. Let's go with this one here.
2: Hey, Daily Big Show. So is this guy the drummer from Pearl Jam or is he not? I'm a little confused.
0: I don't know either.
1: Dude, this was the conversation my husband and I were having before bed last night. Like, is he the actual guy? Because it seems like maybe he's not the actual guy.
0: So it's Abe Laboriel Jr. That's the guy who played drums with Pearl Jam over the weekend for the Ohana Festival. And he is the drummer for Paul McCartney's band. He's an incredible drummer, and it's been very polarizing. Some people like his style. Others are just like, no, I'm not feeling it. I think, you know, you can't base your opinion on somebody after just two shows.
1: Yeah.
0: I think it takes a minute to settle in, especially with a band like Pearl Jam. I mean, it's just like they've had the same drummer for over 20 years, and this guy is very different than Matt Cameron. That being said, Eddie put up a post that talked about how great the Ohana Festival was, and then also said, I want to extend our further appreciation to Abe for sitting in on the drums for Pearl Jam. It was a joy to play with him, and he's obviously extraordinary at his craft. The man works and plays hard. It's no wonder he's been the ultimate maestro for Paul McCartney and his mind-blowing band for decades. Thank you so much for the weekend, Abe, and thank you, Paul. We owe you big time. That sounds like he's not the drummer.
1: Sitting in on drums does not sound like this is our drummer.
0: Right. I mean, if he said, and thanks to our new drummer, then that sounds like he's their new drummer.
1: No, this is an out.
0: You know, but honestly, whatever.
1: There's still a chance for you, Steve.
0: You know, they already tried a one bald drummer. They're like, it's not working.
1: I mean, I say always chase your dreams.
3: Do you think he got fired after the show? They were like, you know, like, you're the guy. And then they play with him. They're like, you're not the guy.
0: You never know, dude. It might be just like, look, we're dating. Yeah. We're just dating, guys.
1: And it wasn't the right fit.
0: We haven't made it official yet. I'm not ready to say, I'm just not comfortable calling you my girlfriend just yet.
1: It's not you, it's me.
0: So maybe he will be the guy. Who knows? But yeah, dude, you might be right. Like, even I watched a lot of the videos of his performance, and I liked it. I didn't think it was, I think some songs were better than others, but it was interesting on some of the songs. Like, you could tell, like, Eddie was counting him in to the next part, which, understandable. Pearl Jam doesn't have a set list. Eddie just decides on the songs like maybe like an hour before the set, and it's like, okay, guys, these are the songs we're going to do. So now you got a brand new drummer who doesn't maybe know all the songs, and it seemed like he knew the hits way better than he knew the deep cuts, which makes sense. So I don't know. I mean, I have no idea who the drummer is going to be for Pearl Jam.
1: When is their next gig?
0: No idea. I don't even think they have it. I don't think they've announced when their next show is going to be. So, yeah.
1: I guess we wait.
0: So maybe there is a chance.
1: For you?
0: No. All right, one more voice message.
4: Yes. Hey, are you here at the Mike Dean Show? Hit me up if you are.
0: Okay, well, our app doesn't like go directly to our phone, so
1: no.
0: We don't check it usually until the next day. How weird is this? I was just telling you yesterday I had a dream that Mike D was in town, not realizing that he actually was in town last night at the Showbox.
1: Are you a psychic?
0: No.
1: Are you a psycho?
0: Yes. I saw some of the clips. I think he did 5 Beastie Boy covers.
1: Awesome.
0: I mean, are they covers? They're his songs.
1: Yes.
0: But I think So What You Want and some of the other ones as well. And from a lot of people that I saw that were there, they said, hey, I don't like the album, like as far as the recording, but live, it was a whole different vibe. And apparently the energy was through the roof.
1: And where was it?
0: At the Showbox.
1: God.
0: That would have been so cool.
1: It was like not even on my radar.
0: Yeah, because it was a Monday night. Are you really going to go see Mike D of the Beastie Boys perform on a Monday night?
1: Not a chance.
0: Okay, good. Yeah.
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1: Steve Miggs, you've got a big birthday coming up this Saturday, and you're wrestling. That's
0: yes,
1: how
0: I am.
1: Everybody likes to celebrate their birthday, in spandex.
0: Thank you.
1: Yeah.
0: I'm glad that at least you agree with me.
1: I do.
0: It's going to be over at the Tacoma Armory, which is an awesome building for Grit City Championship Wrestling. Cody Chun, there's other matches on there, including, what was the match that you were interested in? The strap match?
1: Oh, yeah. Leather strap
0: double
1: match?
0: Double strap
1: leather match. I don't know what that is, but I'm interested.
0: Tyron's going to be joining in on that match.
1: My God. No, it's going to be great. And if people want info, they can go to GCCW253.com.
0: Yes.
1: And grab your tickets. Go celebrate Steve Miggs' birthday. You can even give him the finger and chant profanities at him on his birthday.
0: It's encouraged.
1: He loves it. So hope to see you there on Saturday, Rockaholics.

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1: How We Made Your Mother is a rewatch podcast that looks back episode by episode at the hit TV show How I Met Your Mother. 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
2: Steve Miggs.
1: So I've been in a few car accidents in my life, and a lot of times after the accident happens, someone will say, hey, are you doing okay? Are you fine? And I never know what the right answer is to say in that situation.
2: You get in a collision, and you're hurt, but maybe you don't know it. There's lots of reasons people don't get an ambulance or don't get a medic or deny care, and they're all bad reasons, because it can cause you a great deal of harm in the future.
1: Well, it's funny, because even like with wrestling, like I'll take a hit, and I'm like, oh, I'm great. Adrenaline is a hell of a drug. But then a few days later, I'm like, why does my head hurt? Why is my back hurt? And I feel like that's very similar to a car crash.
2: That's exactly right. If you're involved in a collision and you don't know if you're hurt, or maybe you do know you're hurt but don't want to cause a scene, just say, I'm not sure. Or I'm going to go get checked out by a doctor and get taken care of. And then honestly, go get taken care of, because a lot of the most insidious, dangerous, harmful injuries really show up over time. They don't show up immediately. So take care of yourself. Get the care that you need. That's my advice to people who get hurt.
1: So if you're hurt on the job, off the job, contact my good friend Patrick Pallas at palaslaw.com.
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5: This past Sunday was Rick Riz's final game calling Mariners baseball after a 41-year career. And after the game, he addressed the fans, gave an awesome speech at T-Mobile Park, and shared a fabulous piece of advice.
7: Cubs during the day and the White Sox at night.
8: Yes, he was talking about how like he grew up a Cubs fan and grew up in Chicago and then would like kind of pretend to be a play-by-play guy.
5: Oh, yeah.
8: Which was awesome.
7: Cubs during the day and the White Sox at night. I remember coming home and my mom, Julie Riz, who had a little black and white TV set in the kitchen. She was the biggest Cub fan in the world. And she loved Ron Santo, who grew up here in Seattle, went to Franklin High School. Then it would go down into the basement, turn on the TV to a Cubs game, turn down the sound, and do a little play-by-play and pretend I was Jack Brickhouse, who was the Hall of Fame broadcaster for the Chicago Cubs. So I wrote Mr. Brickhouse a letter, and I said I wanted to be a major league broadcaster just like him, and he took the time to write me back as a 12-year-old kid. So I had a dream to be a major league broadcaster, and I did it. And the only reason I'm telling you that story is for all you kids out here right now, go ahead and dream. Find out what you're good at. Find out what you like. Find out what you're passionate about and make that your career. If I can do it, you can do it. Those guys did it.
8: And then he pointed out to all the players as well. I'm like, I didn't know we were here for a TED Talk, but I'm all for it. It was awesome.
5: He did a great job.
8: He did. Yeah.
5: And just to watch his dream unfold like that, you know, how amazing is that to be able to chase something from the time you're 12 years old?
8: Do you remember what did you want to be when you were maybe a teen or maybe before you were a teen?
5: When I was really young, I wanted to be a dolphin trainer.
8: Okay, how'd that turn out for you?
5: Terribly, because I realized to be a marine biologist, you have to go to a lot of school, and I wasn't down with that. But
8: could we like maybe get in cahoots with like one of the local places, and they could teach you how to like train them for a day?
5: Well, what we ended up doing on a trip to Hawaii probably 15 years ago, we ended up going swimming with dolphins out in the ocean, and I was weeping inside of my mask. I had my little snorkel on and everything. I thought the mask was going to fill up with tears. It was like that childhood dream, you know, kind of coming to fruition. I mean, I didn't train these dolphins, but we got to swim with them, and it was so magical. And I just felt like I got in touch with my inner child, and it was so cool.
8: So there's no point where you're like, maybe I need to go to school to learn this, or you're just like, I realized rather quickly, you're like, I'm just not that bright to do this.
5: Steve, I'm so bad at science.
8: Yeah.
5: That I needed to pivot and became a comm major. Go Cougs.
8: That's kind of how my wife was. Like, she had all these aspirations of one day being a dentist. Like, that was her thing. Like, she just wanted to be a dentist, and then she realized that science is very difficult. And it's just like, and she was taking all the classes. She's like, this is mind-numbing.
5: Oh, for sure.
8: Yeah, I was like, maybe I should think about something else.
5: Well, did you have dreams of radio or wrestling or any drumming, hockey? You have a lot of passions.
8: I've been very blessed. Like, honestly, like, that was my dream was to do sports radio. But then I realized you have to actually know what you're talking about.
5: Hey, we talk about sports on this radio station. You kind of do
8: it. When I was a kid, I was obsessed with sports, baseball especially. Like, just, I could tell you everything that was on the back of a baseball card like that. Like, it just, I memorized, like, I could tell you every number of every hockey player.
5: Oh, my gosh.
8: If there was my team was the Devils, I could tell you all the players that played on their minor league team, including the numbers of all the players. I was like a savant. And then one day it just stopped. Like, I don't know what happened, but it just stopped. Like, I just, the interest maybe kind of, I think it was like when it was like one of those

0: strike seasons. I got a little like butthurt that they weren't playing, and sure. I just kind of lost interest. And then by the time I got back into it, I was never able to kind of have that same passion for it. But yeah, radio definitely was something that I always hoped to do. So, I mean, I'm thankful that I get to do it. And now I get to talk about sports in a very casual way.
1: Which is how I feel like most people talk about sports. So you're killing it.
0: Oh, thanks. Yeah. Danny, how about you?
2: I mean, when I was a kid, I wanted to be a garbage man.
0: We can still make that happen.
2: I know. I thought about it for so long because I was just like, I used to get on my mom's couch and I would like throw the grocery bags in the back and I would like do a whole route. But then I think as I got older, I just wanted to be in a band. I wanted to be in a band and go on tour. And that was like my goal, like through most of middle school and high school. I started a band without knowing how to play an instrument.
0: I was
2: going to
0: say, just like me with sports radio, Taryn with dolphin training. All these things involve talent, none of which we have.
2: Exactly. No. It was like, I could not do that. I could not figure that out. And so then even when I started a band, it was like, we're not going anywhere, guys.
1: But Danny, if you want to take the trash out in the studio just to like, you know, get in touch with your inner child, we'll allow that.
2: No.
0: Dude, tomorrow, Thursday, if you want to swing by my house and take the garbage out of my house and just put it into the garbage thing and then, you know, wheel it out to the front porch area, you could do that for me.
2: Oh, thank you. Also, no.
1: We are here to support your dreams, Danny.
2: They're not my dreams anymore, Taryn. They were when I was five.
0: Look, how about this text? I wanted to be a firefighter since I was 6 years old. I'm 38 now. I've been doing it for 14 years.
1: That's awesome.
0: See, somebody actually accomplished their dream.
1: And it's not us.
0: No. The Daily Mix
1: Show. What about you, friends? We would love to chat with you if you had a dream to do something as a kid and you are doing it now. Call 206-803-ROCK. 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We'll take your calls after Jimi Hendrix.

Rockaholics, we want to chat with folks who had a dream to do something as a kid, and now fast forward to adulthood, you're doing that dream. 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

0: Sunday, we got to listen to Rick Riz call his final game of Mariners baseball after 41 years. And after the game, he addressed the fans at T-Mobile Park to share a great piece of advice about chasing your dreams. So now we want to know, Rockaholics, what would you... We would love to chat with people that had a dream. You had a dream as a kid, and now you're all grown up, and you actually got to do that dream. Call 206-803-ROCK. Dylan in Port Orchard, what was that dream you had as a kid and got to do it as an adult?
1: So I wanted to work in the aviation field as a kid, and I thought it was going to

0: a pilot. After riding a few planes, I realized I don't want to be in planes at all. Yeah, I've joined the military and became an air traffic controller, so now I work out here locally doing air traffic control.
1: Oh, that's awesome. So you're around planes still?
0: Yeah, I got to fly one about 2 years ago, and it was very nerve-wracking. I realized I absolutely chose the right path.
2: Did you ever...
1: I don't know if I could deal with that stress either.
2: Did you ever pursue getting a pilot's license just for funsies or anything like that?
0: No, I flew once with a friend, and I realized it's not for me. It's very nerve-wracking not having control of something I'm used to having control of, so I was like, no, I'll pass.
1: Also, I don't know if like getting a license, a pilot's license, is something you do just for funsies. That
2: Some
1: seems like a lot
2: do
1: of
2: do it for fun.
3: Yeah.
1: Well, I mean, do it for fun. That seems like a lot of work just for funsies, though.
2: 206-803-ROCK. Logan in Totem Lake. What was that dream you had as a kid that you got to experience as an adult?
4: Well, in kindergarten, during kindergarten graduation, they had us all say what we wanted to be when we grew up. And I had something planned, but I ended up swerving my parents and saying I wanted to be a pizza man.
1: Nice.
4: And I ended up working at Mod for a year and a half, like 10 years ago. So,
1: okay, now that we're talking to a Mod expert, what's your favorite of all the Mod pizzas?
4: Well, I always would make my own. If I just got one of theirs, I get a pepperoni, but I always put barbecue on it with chicken, bacon, and crunched up red onion.
1: Brother, can you tell us what kind of barbecue sauce they use? Because that barbecue sauce is like freaking crack. Is it homemade?
4: Right. No, we didn't make it there. I didn't make. I think it was when I was working there. I think it may have been Sweet Baby Ray's.
1: Dude, I would like drink that original stuff. It's so good.
2: So good. I get the Caspian, and that has the barbecue drizzle on it. It's so good.
1: The Caspian's with the chicken, right?
2: Yes.
1: That's my favorite of all the Mod pizzas. It's amazing.
2: Oh my God. Do we share a brain and a stomach?
1: Yes. That's amazing.
2: Rockaholics, we want to chat with you. If you had a dream as a kid and you got to do it as an adult,
1: it was like number 9 on the thing.
2: Oh, yeah.
1: I think that was the number. I'm not positive.
2: Right.
1: Okay, well, someone say, like, Danny, in second grade, I told everybody I wanted to be a garbage man. I'm now 47, been a garbage man for 29 years.
2: Nice.
1: Still enjoy my job from Adam and Everett.
2: Oh.
1: I have a question for you. Does Barrett talk about what he wants to be when he grows up?
2: Well, it's changed.
1: I know he's only
2: times.
1: 7.
2: For the longest time, it was a construction worker.
1: Okay.
2: And he wanted to drive heavy equipment, excavators, all that kind of stuff.
1: We can make that happen.
2: Now, he's so into the snake wrangling and stuff. He wants to work at a zoo. He wants to work with reptiles.
1: Okay.
2: So I'm like, okay, you go ahead.
1: Nice.
2: I mean, he's doing it in our backyard. He might as well make a career out of it.
1: Might as well make
2: older.
1: A couple dollars for it. Yeah, Tatum's got the strangest goal right now. She wants to be a dog, a pet groomer. Not dogs, though. A cat pet groomer. I'm like, I don't even know if that's even a... I don't know how much money you're going to make from doing that. You might be living with mom and dad for the rest of your life if that's what you decide to do.
2: Like a Persian cat, they sometimes need a little help. They can get a little
1: nasty.
2: But
1: it seems oddly specific that just cats. She just wants to cut hair of cats, which she has none. She has no cats, and she never will, at least when she lives with us.
2: Maybe that's her opportunity to be close to cats without you guys owning a cat.
1: Okay, fair.
2: She found a loophole. 206-803-ROCK. Aaron in Spanaway, what was your dream as a kid, and did you get to do it as an adult?
5: Yes, I wanted to walk with wolves. I've always loved them, and on my 40th birthday, I went to a place, and I was able to walk with wolves, give belly rubs, howl with them, and it was amazing. They were magnificent, as they are, and I loved it.
2: Aaron, is this place local by any chance, local-ish?
5: It's in Anacortes. They're actually facing a lot of backlash from the community right now and facing closing down at the moment. It's really quite sad.
1: Oh, wow. Well, so you said that you howled with the wolves. What did that sound like?
5: You want me to howl?
2: Yes.
1: Duh, yeah.
5: Okay.
2: Okay, that was really good.
1: I don't know what I was expecting, but that was better than what I expected.
2: She crushed it.
1: She did pretty good,
2: She's one with the wolves.
1: Yeah, if this was the voice, I would hit the chair.
2: Yeah, turn.
1: Yeah.
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2: Rockaholics. Do you think that you can take down Steve Miggs? Keep working on that howl, sir.
1: You know, if anyone on the show is going to be a wolf walker, I feel like it would be Taryn, right, Danny?
2: Yes.
1: Yeah. Well, she was asking because she wanted to go. I hope you know that.
2: I was like, is this place, can I go there?
1: You look like dressed for the part right now, too. I don't know what a wolf walker would dress like, but
2: I'm basically wearing a Pendleton blanket is what it is.
1: Like, I wouldn't be surprised if there was like a picture of a wolf on the back of this jacket.
2: Oh my God. Steve Miggs, you have 266 wins, 150 losses, and 79 ties so far this year. And maybe people were listening to the cheat sheet yesterday at 540 to get a couple of the correct answers to the upcoming game. Call 206-803-ROCK and we will play Beat Miggs at 750.

0: In case you were eating a can of green beans during the last men's room performance, here's what you missed.
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1: I don't know. 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
3: you're known
1: is
3: for.
1: The peacemaker.
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1: He's just going to die. 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
5: You must remember this presents The Bisexuals. 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

0: to beat Migs. I know Laura from Tacoma is. Laura, are you there?
1: Yes.
0: All right, Laura, were you by any chance listening to the cheat sheet yesterday at 5:40 during the men's room to get a couple of the correct answers to the upcoming game?
1: I was not.
0: All right, Steve. Laura was not listening. I know that makes you happy.
2: That makes me very happy.
0: Now go ahead and get out of here, sir.
3: Bye-bye.
0: For those who might be playing along, Laura will have 60 seconds to answer 10 questions. You can pass all you want, but you will only get 3 guesses per question. Are you ready?
1: Yes.
0: What holiday is celebrated on February 14th?
1: Valentine's Day.
0: Yes. Who plays Ethan Hunt in Mission Impossible?
1: Tom Cruise.
0: Correct. Birch, banyan, and locust are all types of what?
1: Trees?
0: Yes. Cheyenne is the capital of which U.S. state?
1: Wyoming.
0: Correct. Who had the songs Shiny Happy People and Everybody Hurts?
1: R.E.M.
0: Correct. What is the world's most common second language?
1: English.
0: Correct. Which toe is the foot reflexology pressure point for the head?
1: Your pinky toe.
0: Yes. What type of bear has clear eyelids for seeing underwater?
1: Polar bear.
0: Correct. Archie Bunker was first introduced on what sitcom? The tallest mountain that has never been summited is on which continent?
1: Antarctica.
0: No. We got you down 4-8. Very well done, Laura. No cheat sheet needed. Hi, Steve.
2: Hi, Taryn.
0: Welcome back.
2: Good to be back.
0: Are you ready to play the game?
4: Showtime.
0: What holiday is celebrated on February 14th?
3: Valentine's Day.
0: Yes. Who plays Ethan Hunt in Mission Impossible?
3: Tom Cruise.
0: You know it. Birch, banyan, and locust are all types of what?
3: Trees?
0: Yes. Cheyenne is the capital of which U.S. state?
3: Wyoming.
0: You are on a roll. Who had the song Shiny Happy People and Everybody Hurts?
3: Oh, I like one of those two. R.E.M.
0: Yes. What is the world's most common second language?
3: Spanish.
0: No.
3: What was the question again?
0: What is the world's most common second language?
3: English.
0: Yes. Which toe is the foot reflexology pressure point for the head?
3: The pinky.
0: No.
3: The big toe.
0: Yes. What type of bear has clear eyelids for seeing underwater?
5: Yeah. And they stay there. And they say yeah.
6: Coming soon to DC Comics.
0: Steve Migs, that is your 4th perfect 10 in a week.
3: In a week?
0: Yeah.
3: Thank you for making some easy questions for
0: me. What is happening? Are you getting smarter?
3: No, you might want to performance-enhancing drugs.
0: Performance-enhancing drugs.
3: I've upped my creatine.
0: Well, congratulations. No notes. You crushed it.
3: Thank you.
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0: We had a big concert announcement unveiled this morning, Rockaholics. A Perfect Circle is coming back to Seattle. 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So Monday, that's a holiday.
3: Let's go.
0: It's going down at Climate Pledge Arena. The pre-sale will begin this Thursday at 10 a.m. The general on sale is this Friday at 10 a.m. Check your Rockaholic transmission for that pre-sale code and get all the info at KISW.com.

0: guess what their stage name is, and if you can't figure it out, I'll play you a little bit of their music, and maybe that'll help trigger some kind of intelligence inside of your noggin.
1: Intelligence? That's
0: okay.
1: A stretch.
0: All right, maybe it'll help you at least give you a hint.
2: I'm excited.
0: All right, the first one. Who is Vincent Damon Fernier? Oh, T-Dog, it looks like she knows it.
2: I know this one.
0: Who is it?
2: Isn't it Nikki Sixx?
1: No.
0: No. Would you like a hint?
2: Yes.
0: I don't think this hint's going to help Danny.
2: Nope.
0: I love this song.
1: It's Alice Cooper.
2: Oh, duh.
0: You don't know this song?
2: 0%.
1: What?
0: Maybe you'll know the chorus.
2: Nope. Sure do not.
0: You've lived an entire life, almost 40 years, without knowing No More Mr. Nice Guy?
2: I don't think I've ever listened to an Alice Cooper song, period.
1: Oh, my
0: God. What about School's Out?
2: Oh, I know that one.
0: All right, cool. Yeah. All right, next one. All right, who is this rock star? And apologies if I butcher their names because, you know, I'm just bad at that.
2: Yeah.
0: Chaim Witts. Chaim Witts. Or Chaim Witts.
1: I don't know.
2: No, me either.
0: All right, let me give you guys a hint.
1: Is it Gene Simmons?
0: Gene Simmons.
2: Really?
0: I don't know why you went with Gene Simmons.
2: I don't know why you went with Lick It Up.
0: Because it's the greatest Kiss song of all time.
1: It's a hot song until you watch the video.
0: Especially Gene. All right, next one. William Michael Albert Broad.
2: Bill. I don't know.
0: I mean, you're going down the right road.
2: Okay. Billy Strings.
0: Billy Strings. If you guys like a musical hint.
1: I would like a musical hint.
0: Wait, Taryn, I know you know it. Well, maybe you don't.
1: Oh, it's, I know who it is.
0: Danny?
2: Nope.
1: It's Billy Idol.
0: Billy Idol. I figured this was a dead giveaway for you. This is like his best song, if you ask me. All right, next one. Paul David Hewson. Paul David Hewson. The name probably won't give it away at all.
1: Is it Paul Stanley?
0: It's not Paul Stanley.
1: Is it Paul McCartney?
0: No, I said the name is not going to give it away at all.
2: No
0: it
2: idea.
0: Goes by a...

0: completely different name.
1: All right. No idea.
0: All right. Now, here's the question.
2: Which one? Is right. it The Edge or Bono?
0: That's the question.
2: It's
0: the
2: Edge. Bono.
1: Oh.
0: Taryn Daly is correct. It's Bono.
2: Emphasis on the no.
0: This is one of the ones I could tolerate from YouTube. No, you can't?
2: No. I think the only one I can tolerate is Sunday Bloody Sunday.
0: That's a great song.
2: That's probably the only one.
0: Some of the best drumming ever.
2: For sure.
0: All right, how about this one? These are rock stars' real names, and then you have to guess who they're, what name they go by. Stanley Burt Eisen.
1: Oh.
2: Is that Paul Stanley?
0: Couple more?
2: Taking my jacket off. It's getting hot in here.
0: All right, how about this one? Edward Louis Severson III.
2: Edward Louis Severson. Whoa.
1: I understand why he changed his name, whatever it is. No idea.
0: Any guesses?
2: Eddie Money.
0: Eddie Money. Well, you're going down the right road, at least with the first
2: Eddie
0: name.
2: Eddie Vedder.
0: Eddie Vedder. This is one of those Pearl Jam songs. When I first heard it, I was like, not feeling it.
3: Why does it sound like U2 to me?
0: You shut your whore mouth.
3: It sounds like exactly like a U2 song.
0: I'm telling you to shut your whore mouth because it kind of does.
2: It does.
0: It was one of those songs where I wasn't feeling it at first until I saw them perform it live, and I'm like, oh, this is like a religious experience.
2: It just builds and builds. Yes. It's a great song.
0: All right. Should we do one more?
2: Yeah.
0: All right. How about Pete Criscola?
2: Peter Criss?
0: Any reason to play Lick It Up, I'm going to do it. That's the whole point of this game.
3: I love it. Let's go watch a music video now.
2: Let's do it.
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0: Show. Everyone knows social media is a time suck. And what you're about to hear proves it. If it's online, someone, somewhere, has an opinion and is whining about it. So let's get straight to the comments.
15: We have read the reports that Sunday's Video Music Awards drew the biggest audience since 2015.
16: In all fairness, they haven't had an award show since 2015. I didn't even know they were still doing these.
15: I watched one category and turned it off.
16: Yeah, that's
15: like, this
16: right.
15: is not for me.
16: Yeah.
15: However, Nirvana did receive a very prestigious award, the Video Vanguard Award at the MTV VMAs. So Chris Novoselic, Dave Grohl, Pat Smear were all there to accept the award. Chris was the one that spoke, and Pat just lit up a cigarette.
16: Okay.
17: The ideas for those videos all grew out of the vision of one of the greatest artists of all time, Kurt Cobain. Kurt was one of one. Nirvana continues to resonate so deeply because people are still hungry for authenticity, for something real, something uncompromising, something that tells you it's just okay to come as you are. Kurt would have loved that legacy. Thank you all so much.
16: I don't think anybody else could have gotten away with that pun. And I don't even think Dave Grohl or Pat Smear, if they said it, you'd be like, what are you doing? But there's something so quirky and unique about Chris Novoselic that I think he could get away with it, and it's not weird.
15: I mean, he plays the accordion. He can do whatever he wants.
16: That is a very good point.
15: Well, they posted the speech on social media, of course, and many had to weigh in with their thoughts. And that means we're going to go straight to the comments.
16: So I found a bunch of these comments, and I was like, well, who could read them? And I was thinking about, like, who was once a star on MTV?
18: Oh. Carson Daly.
16: That's a very good one. But
15: Beavis
16: this one,
15: and Butthead.
16: Yes, but... Unfortunately, Beavis was not available.
15: They only have Butthead?
16: No, they had Beavis, too. I just didn't feel like doing both.
15: Tell me you have a favorite without telling me you have a favorite.
16: Oh, I'm totally team Butthead. And this sounds like Butthead kind of grown up. So we've got robot grown up Butthead reading the comments about Nirvana. Mainly, a lot of people are focusing on Pat Smear, who decided to just light up a cigarette in the middle of the speech. Are you ready for the first comment?
15: Yes.
19: Chris is a class act. He's the only person I will ever accept to talk for Kurt.
16: I don't disagree. I think that anybody, I mean, I think Dave could get away with it, and Pat too, anyone that's been in the band. But I always hate when people are like, Kurt would have loved this. I'm like, tell me your relationship with Kurt Cobain other than listening to the albums.
15: Mm-hmm.
16: And to, you know, it's like, we can't think for people who are deceased.
15: No.
16: But if anyone could, I feel like Chris knew him the best.
15: Without question.
19: Thank you for posting this. I wasn't going to watch the rest of that horse just to see it.
16: Yeah, I did not watch any of it. I didn't even think about DVRing it. By the time I knew that it was even happening, it already happened.
15: Yeah, I watched the pop category and they gave the award to Lisa and I had to Google
16: Lisa.
15: Lisa. I don't even know.
16: Does she not have a last name?
15: No.
16: She's just Lisa?
15: Lisa. She beat Taylor Swift in, is it Ariana or Ariana?
18: Ariana.
15: Ariana Grande.
16: Yes, both.
19: Authenticity, he says, while standing next to the biggest blowhard fake gremlin on one side.
16: Wow. Oh, I think he's talking about Dave Grohl.
15: Oh my gosh.
19: And the dude deciding to light a cigarette in that horribly staged moment because he's trying to awkwardly convince himself he hasn't aged and that he's somehow cool. Dude probably didn't have a cigarette the rest of the night, but that was the moment. In the end, Chris is the only authentic one. He is himself, unapologetically.
16: That part I agree with.
15: Yeah,
16: and the gremlin part, I agree with that too.
15: Get off social media for the day, guy.
16: So mad, he lit up a cigarette. It was
15: tell everybody my feelings.
16: It did feel a little performative.
15: Yes.
16: Yeah, I was like,
15: let's rock and roll, baby.
16: Yeah, I know. Sometimes though, when things feel that way, you're just like, okay, what are we doing?
19: Chris looks like my science teacher. Dave Grohl is slowly morphing into Jack Black.
16: Yeah.
15: Oh, I never really thought of that. I saw someone else say he looked like Alanis Morissette.
16: Like, with a beard?
15: I guess so.
16: He still has a beard.
15: Yeah.
16: Last I checked, Alanis Morissette does not have a beard.
15: She shaves.
16: Yes.
19: Amazing seeing them again. Mm-hmm. They changed my life, and I am forever grateful for Nirvana. Thank you, Kurt.
16: All right, that was nice, an actual positive comment about Nirvana.
15: That's shocking. We don't get those from the internet very often.
16: All right, besides Rush, name a band that changed your life.
15: Changed my life? Oh my God, that's so hard. A band that changed my life. I mean, I guess you're going to make fun of me for saying it, but probably Bad Religion. I mean, I don't know, that kind of, I don't know if you'll make fun of me for that, but that was when I got my little punk rock angst was listening to Bad Religion.
16: Oh my God, you're so stupid.
15: When I was like 13, 14 years old.
16: That's cool.
15: Oh, thanks. What was your band that changed your life? Other than Kiss and Pearl Jam.
16: Okay, a band called Scatterbrain.
15: Ooh.
16: They were a thrash metal band, but they had a song called 31 Flavors. And I'm not even joking, this band changed my life. It just made me realize that there's other music besides thrash metal. And the whole song is just about other bands that are cool that are not thrash metal, like the Red Hot Chili Peppers, Faith No More. That's how I became a Jimi Hendrix. Like, they just listed all these different bands and why they're cool. And, you know, as a little kid, I needed someone to tell me what's cool. And that band was Scatterbrain.
15: That's awesome.
16: All right, Danny, what about you? Band that changed your life.
18: Besides The Offspring?
16: Yes.
18: MXPX.
15: Yeah.
18: Green Day. Newfound Glory. Yeah, not all of them.
16: All the pop punk bands.
18: Yes.
16: All right. These are comments about Nirvana making a big acceptance speech over at the MTV Video Music Awards.
19: Bro, my generation is officially old. I used to watch the Geezers get Lifetime Achievement Awards as a young man. Now it's my band's doing the same.
16: Yeah. It's like that in sports now. I see guys that were like I remember them getting drafted in whatever sport it was, and now they're like a coach for a team. And
15: I'm
16: like,
15: I don't want to grow up.
16: Or their son just got drafted. And I'm like, I hate this.
15: I don't want to be an adult.
16: Yeah. All right. One more comment.
15: Yes.
19: Wasn't Chris the guy that hit himself in the head with his own guitar that he tossed it in the air? That was cool.
16: That was cool.
15: That was very rock and roll.
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16: That was amazing. He threw it up high, too.
15: God, he's lucky he didn't kill himself.
16: If you've never
15: God.
16: Seen that, just look up Chris Nirvana bass throw on YouTube and you'll probably find it.
15: It could have been a lot worse.
16: Yes.
15: Did you know that even celebrities get summoned for jury duty? Yes, we're going to tell you who had to report to the courthouse during What's Trending after Nirvana.

0: Show.
1: As you wake up and get started with your morning, Rockaholics, you may be curious what's going on out there in the world of pop culture. And there's a ton of stuff all the time. So we will tell you what's trending.
2: What's trending on the Daily Maid Show? What's trending? 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
3: Woo.
2: Let's go.
1: Even Al Roker can't get out of jury duty. The 72-year-old left the Today Show early Monday after doing his morning weather reports because he had to go report to the courthouse.
4: Love this.
5: Well, you got out of the Today Show early because I've got jury duty. It's everybody's civic duty to do your duty. You said duty twice.
4: You know what makes me happy? He's 72 and he still thinks duty jokes are funny. That just gives me hope.
1: Yes, there is hope for you, Steve.
4: How fired up would you be if you showed up to jury duty and there's Al Roker?
1: That would be pretty exciting.
4: Yes.
1: And he is expected to be back at Today on Tuesday. But, I mean, I guess you never know how long these cases might go.
4: Imagine someone's like a super fan and they just keep making things difficult. And like the, you know, they're the one outlier. And it's like, well, we haven't come to an agreement on this thing.
1: Oh, my gosh.
4: And it's only because they want to hang out with Al Roker.
1: I mean, he seems like a fun dude.
4: Yes. He thinks duty jokes are funny. He's 72. That's
1: you guys
4: crazy.
1: Would get along great.
4: Oh, I've always said he'd be one of the guys I'd want to meet. I don't know why I've said that to anyone. I don't know why.
1: Well, just get signed up for jury duty.
4: I've always said it. Like every day I go, guys, I really want to meet Al Roker.
1: I've always been
4: a fan of his, though.
1: He's great.
4: Did you happen to catch this over the weekend? Things got weird over an NFL player's first in an NFL interception. This was during a Jaguars game. There's a player for the Jaguars by the name of Travis Hunter. He picked up his first career pass. Picked off his first career pass against the Patriots. So his teammate, Josh Hines Allen, tried to grab the ball as a keepsake, which happens in any sport. Something happened, like a big moment. You grab that puck, that ball, whatever it may be, so they could keep it. Well, he got into a fight with the NFL equipment staffer, like the ball boy. The ball boy refused to give him the ball. And here's the audio of what happened. You hear the guy yelling, don't touch me, because he's just trying to like tap the guy and be like, hey man, give me the ball. And
1: yeah.
4: The dude's like, no, I'm not giving you the ball.
6: Hey, he pushed me. He can't do that.
4: He's yelling, he pushed me, he can't do that. And this guy's like half the size of the football player and he's freaking out. And people are just laying into him on social media. I get like that's your job to protect the ball as a ball boy, but an NFL player's like, give me the ball, I'm giving you the ball.
1: Did he get the ball back eventually?
4: Eventually he did get the ball, yes.
1: Oh, good.
4: Yes.
1: Well, Dennis Haskins, who you would remember probably mostly from being Mr. Belding on Saved by the Bell, he has passed away at the age of 75.
7: Hey, what is going on here? Hey, what is going on here?
4: That's crazy.
1: Yeah, they have not disclosed the reason for his passing, but he was so popular in my house growing up. We loved Mr. Belding. I mean, he was one of the best characters on the whole show.
4: He was a super, super wrestling fan.
1: Oh,
4: yeah.
1: No!
4: I know some buddies that in the world, like in the WWE, and they're like, oh, dude, whenever we would go into any town, if we were in, he would be hitting them all up. And like, he would get access because everyone's like, dude, Mr. Belding just slid into my DMs and he wants to come. And they're like to the point where they were like, man, okay, we've given you enough free tick. Like he was a massive wrestler.
1: You don't want to make him upset though. He might send you to detention.
4: Oh gosh, okay.
1: Dude, were you a big Saved by the Bell guy though?
4: I did like Saved by the Bell. I wouldn't say I was obsessed as you two, but that was your go-to.
1: Oh, for sure. I had a crush on all the boys except for
4: I always felt like Saved by the Bell was like just like a watered down Beverly Hills 90210.
1: I mean, I thought it had way more comedy.
4: Oh, yeah.
8: And I mean, Kelly Kapowski, Steve.
4: Dude, I'm not saying I didn't watch it for certain reasons. Speaking of watching it for certain reasons, you guys know Rocky III.
1: Of course.
4: I am not surprised by this, but I never heard Sylvester Stallone talk about how like obsessed he was with his body. Because if you look on like the posters and even during the movie, like he is shredded, like to the point where it's just like, oh my gosh, like what happened from Rocky 1 and Rocky 2? You know, when I'm a kid, I didn't know that there was like ways that you can make that kind of stuff happen.
1: Sure.
4: I mean, diet and, you know, certain types of nutrition, of course. But yeah, he talked about how he was just like, he dealt with like having like bulimia and other eating disorders. He just did a big interview about it because he was just doing some extreme training at that point. And also like steroids and doing his own stunts took a serious toll on his body. And there's like some interviews that have been coming out of him talking talking about it. I don't know if he's trying to get the word out about this new Rocky bio. The movie about the making of Rocky. I Play Rocky, which I'm very excited about seeing. But yeah, dude, during Rocky 3, it's like, it almost looks like it was drawn, like how like insanely in shape he is. Like it almost looks cartoonish.
1: So he's obviously in great shape for the first two, but is it that noticeable how much more shredded he is in three?
4: It's like next level. He went from being like a guy that looks very healthy and in great shape to just like, oh my gosh, like you look like you're like those action figures that they used to make back in the day where like they're like, okay, nobody has these kind of muscles. Well, Sylvester Stallone had those kind of muscles for Rocky III.
1: I mean, I guess I never really noticed, but then again, I only watched each of those movies one time, so.
4: Deep breath.
0: The Daily Mix Show.
1: And once was too much.
4: Wow, okay, you need to shut up.
1: Do you think that you can take down Steve Miggs this morning? You. 267 wins he has, 150 losses and 79 ties. Also, crushing a lot of perfect 10s recently. So, call 206-803-ROCK right now if you think you can beat Miggs at 850.
4: Here, look at him. Oh, God. I found a very awkward picture of him and Mr. T just shirtless. Let's go.

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0: What if the thing you're listening to right now never got interrupted? What if it could play uninterrupted from room to room on Sonos? What if you start with two Sonos speakers just to see how it feels? What if you really like how it feels and you become a Sonos person who can't stop saying to their friends, "What if you start with two Sonos speakers just to see how it feels?" Because it's not magic, but it's not not magic.
1: Shuffle?
2: No.
1: Oh, crud. Screens? Not screens. Pass.
2: Seinfeld ran for how many seasons?
1: Oh, crud. 5, 6, 7?
2: No. The Soldier's Song is the national anthem of what Celtic country?
1: Celtic Ireland?
2: Yes. The Sanderson sisters are witches from what movie?
1: Love that movie. Hocus Pocus.
2: You know it. How many U.S. state capitals have no McDonald's?
1: Oh, crap. One?
2: Yes. Monkey and Head are nicknames for members of what band?
1: Head. Crud. Pass.
2: An archipelago is a small group of what?
1: Singers.
2: No.
1: Oh, crud. Crap. Pass.
2: What is the square root of 121?
1: Oh, no. Not math. I don't know.
2: No worries. 1, 2, 3, 4.
1: It's still too early for math.
2: You got 5 correct, old fat Jeff.
1: Oh, it's all right. It's better than I did last time with 4.
2: I like that you swear like Mike Hawk from the men's room, though. A lot of cruds.
1: I was just missing the doggone it.
2: The doggone it, for sure.
3: Oh, that is a Mike-ism.
2: Oh, for sure. Welcome back, Steve.
3: Good to be back.
2: Are you ready? Yeah, daddy, let's go.
3: That's a Taranism.
2: Sure is. How many letters are in the alphabet?
3: 26.
2: Yes. What do caterpillars eventually turn into?
3: Beautiful butterflies.
2: Yes. 5th generation iPods were the first to offer what feature?
3: Camera?
2: No.
3: Man, what feature? What would Androids do for like 5 years before them? I'm trying to think. Screen record.
2: No.
3: Pass.
2: Seinfeld.
3: FaceTime.
2: No. Seinfeld ran for how many seasons?
3: 9.
2: Yes. The Soldier's Song is the national anthem of what Celtic country?
3: Ireland.
2: Yes. The Sanderson sisters are witches from what movie?
3: Oh, crap. What is it? Cursed?
2: No.
3: The Witches of Eastwick?
2: No.
3: What's that one that everyone loves?
2: That's the one.
3: Oh. Hocus Pocus.
2: Yes. How many U.S. state capitals have no McDonald's?
3: Ooh. Let's go 4.
2: No.
3: 6.
2: No.
3: 7.
2: No. Monkey and Head are nicknames for members of what band? Yes. An archipelago is a small group of what?
3: Archipelagos.
2: No. Steve, you got
3: Storks?
2: 1, 2, 3. No. 4, 5, 6 correct.
3: Flamingos.
2: And that is a win, 6-5. Sorry, old fat Jeff.
1: Slightly got me again with another 6-5. Good game, Steve. Party on, guys.
2: Party Jeff. On. Oh, what were we going to ask him?
3: I wanted him to honk the horn again. I had my hand
2: man.
3: Up.
2: Oh, man.
3: You hung up
2: Sorry.
3: On the guy. You and that finger.
2: Well, neither of you guessed correctly that the 5th generation iPods, not iPhones, but iPods, were the
3: Stream.
2: First to feature the video. You had a little video screen on there that you could watch.
3: Oh.
2: Yeah.
3: I forget we lived in a time where we had an iPod.
2: Right?
4: I miss the iPods.
3: Do you?
4: Yeah, I just want something that I can listen to music on and not have to check my notifications every 5 seconds.
3: You know, it's a solid point, especially right now when I'm at a war with my storage space and I realize I have so many things downloaded on my Apple Music. I'm like, I gotta just give up on these things.
1: Yeah.
2: The U.S. state capitals that have no McDonald's, there's only one, Montpelier in Vermont? Is that Vermont?
3: I think so.
2: Yeah. And then an archipelago is a small group of... Danny, do you know?
5: Nope.
2: Islands. Oh. One that you did not get to, Steve.
3: I just assumed it was birds.
2: Yeah. Oh. One that you did not get to. What is the square root of 121?
3: 11.
2: Look at that. Wow. Big brain on Steve this morning.
3: Thank
2: Congratulations
3: you.
2: On your victory.
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2: We would like to ask a simple question. 206-803-ROCK. And we do believe that anyone can play along with this simple question.
3: This might be the dumbest, stupid question of all time. Or simple question.
2: Oh, yeah. So you can call now if you'd like to participate. 206-803-ROCK. We will ask the simple question after Foo Fighters.

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Call right now, and we will ask the simple question next.

0: having a very deep conversation about couches.
1: Like we always do.
0: And this moment led to a few texts.
1: Oh, yes. Well, first, here's the moment, just so you guys hear it. Do you remember your first couch and where did it come from?
0: Yes, it's the one that we...
1: Wait, you still have it?
0: It's this gigantic hand-me-down couch that would belong to, like, my parents or something like that. It's in our shop now.
1: Okay.
0: And it's still just as comfortable as ever. I mean, it's not going to live in the home because it's, you know, 100 million years old and has, like, you know, burn marks in it.
1: When I first moved out here and I finally was like, I'm going to get a couch, I went to the Salvation Army and I got I just thought it was hilarious. It was like this pink, faded pink, like, three-piece couch. I think I got it for, like, $50. I was so excited. We had that in our apartment, my old roommate and I, for, like, years. And anytime anyone came over, it was always, like, the double take. Like, what is up with this pink couch? It was awesome.
0: I wish you still had it.
1: I do, too. I do think about that couch from time to time.
0: What do you think happened to it?
1: Oh, I think it got burned. I think it got thrown away. It's in a dump somewhere. Yeah, but someone texted in after we were talking about this. My first couch was found in an alley in a West Seattle junction.
0: Nice.
1: Another person said, my first couch came from the people that lived in the apartment before me. They said, you can have it for $25. I was like, sold.
0: That's a good deal.
1: Yes.
0: And that leads to our simple question. We will start with David in Snohomish. David, do you remember the first couch that you got as an adult?
2: Yeah, I was a sophomore at Kutztown State College in 1982.
1: Okay.
2: And the apartment was moving in, and they were getting rid of the couch, so we bought it off for $10. It was terrible. It was beer-soaked. It smelled like Stroh's beer. But, you know, it's a perfect college couch.
0: The college couches are legendary.
1: The college couches could write books about all of us.
0: And I would read every page.
1: I would not sit on them, but I would read the book about that couch, yes.
0: Our simple question for Matthew in Sammamish. Tell us about the first couch you got as an adult.
3: Yeah, mine was also in the 80s, and it was a hand-me-down, and mine was one of those hide-a-bed sofas
1: awesome.
3: That weighed like 2 tons, 500 pounds or better.
0: I mean, how many people did you need to move a couch like that, Matthew?
3: At least 3 healthy young men.
1: And how often did you
3: 19-year-old.
1: Matthew, how often did you use the hideaway part of the bed?

0: Like, did you? How many times did you use it as a bed?
1: Not really. Only when, you know, like, yeah, I had a guest stay over, so I had a little one-bedroom place. But, you know, even that thing was just a tear to take apart. Yep. I got my finger caught in one of those springs one time.
0: Dude, those things, were dangerous.
2: For sure.
0: And you lay on them, and you could just feel the springs. They were never comfortable.
2: They're horrible.
0: But I would always get so fired up when I was younger, and someone's like, you have one of those pull-out beds? So cool, let's pull it out. And then... And we're like, what are we? Now it's a pain in the ass to get back in.
2: Back when I used to host trivia.
0: No, that sounded right. You can take so much of what I just said out of context.
2: Well, I'm glad that you set me up for this because there was a team that used to do trivia nights with me, and their team name was I Don't Pull Out, But My Couch Does.
0: Oh, that's awesome. Yeah, no. Did you rock a futon? That was my next bed.
2: I'm so glad you asked because couch. Get this. So when I was in, I think maybe fifth grade, I was sick of sharing a room with my sister. Yeah. And I asked my parents if I could move into this little, they had like this little office next to their room, but it wasn't really a bedroom. And they were like, absolutely not. And I was like, well, I'm going to move in there. And they were like, well, you don't have a bed, so you better figure it out because we're not buying you a bed.
0: Right.
2: So I just had a sleeping bag on the floor for several months while I saved my money. And then I went down to Futon of North America.
0: Oh, yes.
2: Down on Aurora Avenue, kitty corner from Cindy's House of Pancakes. And I bought with my birthday money and all the money that I had saved when I was no chance.
0: So it's like a status thing until you own a white couch and then everything just ends up on that.
2: Sounds like a nightmare.
0: Another person says mine was, first couch was from Goodwill for $40. Another texter says, yeah, I got mine from the people that lived in the apartment before me. I don't know if I'd want.
2: We definitely had that in college. When we moved into our senior year house, we definitely just took the couch that was there before us. And it was dudes that lived there. And the couch was disgusting. And we just put up with it.
0: Danny, do you remember your first couch?
3: It was just a hand-me-down from my mom. So the way it was literally the one that I grew up on when I was like 5 years old. That couch, I ended up taking it to my first apartment. And it was fine. It was a sleeper couch as well. And we never once used the sleeper.
0: Yeah, right.
3: Never once.
2: Shout out to the first couches. I mean, they're the foundation of our lives.
0: They are the goats. The Daily Mix Show. Of what? I don't know. The Daily Mix
2: Show. Do you think that you could name a song if you heard just 1 second of the chorus? If so, we're going to hook you up with tickets for Trans-Siberian Orchestra at Climate Pledge Arena coming up November 29th. 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
3: She said, is there anything in your diet that might be spiking your blood sugar? 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
12: This week, you've got a shot at tickets to Trans-Siberian Orchestra. They're coming to Climate Pledge Arena on November 29th, and Andrew from Bremerton is going to try to win those tickets today. Good morning, Andrew.
13: What's up?
12: We're going to spin the wheel, sir, to find out who you're teamed up with. Will it be Steve Miggs or myself?
4: The wheel spinning. Who's going to help Andrew win these TSO tickets? T-Dog with the TSO.
12: All right, Andrew, it's you and me, and this is your clip.
13: All right, that's the Alice in Chains.
4: Yep.
13: Dumb Bones.
12: Yes. So good.
4: Do you remember the first time you heard this?
12: Yeah, I think it was the first time I listened to this album.
4: Oh, it was mind-blowing.
12: Insane.
4: Yeah, I remember just like getting dirt, putting it in. Remember the boombox that had the CD player attached at the top? Oh, yeah, you hit play and you're just like, oh boy, these guys are coming out strong.
12: So good. All right, Andrew, you absolutely crushed it. Now, Danny, I'm ready for my clip.
14: Emptiness is loneliness.
12: Just like. Is that Zero by Smashing Pumpkins?
14: Emptiness is loneliness, and loneliness is cleanliness, and cleanliness.
4: Did you own a Zero shirt?
12: I actually did not. Did you?
4: No, I always wanted one. I never got around to getting it.
12: Oh.
4: I just pictured you in one with like the long sleeve shirt.
12: Oh, that'd be so dope.
4: So grunge and edgy.
12: Well, congratulations, Andrew. We are sending you to Trans-Siberian Orchestra.
13: All right, thanks. I can dig up for missing my wife's 10th anniversary at a Cedar Point.
4: This will fix everything.
13: Yeah.
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12: 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Have we talked about something this morning that you'd like to talk about? Call in now, 206-803-ROCK. We will check in with the Rockaholics after The Offspring.

talked about something this morning that you'd like to chat about, you can call right now. 206-803-ROCK is the number, and we will check in with the Rockaholics next.

0: This morning, we have received texts and calls from you that we have not had a chance to chat about. But right now, we are checking in with the Rockaholics. You can call up and chime in on anything from the show today. Or if you just have something on your mind to discuss with us, we would love to hear it. 206-803-ROCK.
1: Now, you said text, calls, but also voice messages. And we got a voice message during the show this morning that I felt like we should play because I feel like I owe people an apology.
0: Uh-oh.
2: Good morning, guys. It is Tuesday morning, and about 30 minutes ago, I woke up to the Daily Mix download. And as you know, at the end of the Daily Mix download, or the DMD, Steve gives us a weather forecast. Well, this morning, Steve said it was going to be clear at 66 degrees. To that, I say, really?
0: Did you just make it up?
1: Yes.
0: You just made it up? You didn't even check
1: with the local meteorology?
0: Yeah.
2: Because I'm looking at my weather app. It's predicting rain and 61 degrees. So I'm wondering, where does Steve get this weather information? Because I've heard him give incorrect and or is it just absolutely wrong prediction for the weather. So, Steve, where do you get this information? And maybe you might want to double check it with some other sources before reporting. I don't know. What do you think?
1: Yeah, man, I'm sorry. I made it up. I have no other reason. It might have been yesterday's weather. I never changed it.
0: Never updated.
1: We were in the
0: it?
1: Middle of the DMD, and I looked at it, and I'm like, never bothered to check my phone.
0: Close enough.
1: I don't know. Dude, it's just been a weird week as it's been. I've just been trying to keep my head on straight just in everything that's going on in my world. And I just, while we were doing the DMD, I'm like, never bothered to look at my phone. Didn't feel like pulling it out. So I was like, oh, it says 66 and clear. As soon as I said it, I go, that's not true. Because I read an article about how there's going to be a lot of rain hitting us very soon. And even my wife and I were talking about how we're never going to be able to finish painting the front of our front steps because of the weather.
0: Oh, yeah.
1: We might have to wait until the summer to actually paint it.
0: How was the HOA going to feel about that, Steve?
1: I am anticipating a few letters.
0: Oh, no.
1: Oh, for sure. Because they're going to see that it's like been like, you know, sanded down, but we can't paint it. It's too wet out.
0: Oh.
3: You know what the funny thing is you said it, and neither Tara and
1: no.
3: I even batted an eye. Like, yeah, we're looking outside.
0: He knows what he's talking about, I think. It's going to burn off, guys. It's going to burn off.
1: I'll give you guys a peek inside my brain, which probably you don't want. But inside my brain, as I'm saying, it's going to be 66 and clear. My brain goes, it's not going to be, but who gives an F? Who's coming to me for weather?
0: Nobody's even listening.
3: Joe.
0: But have you ever heard like our local meteorologists talk about times that they forecast? And,
1: yeah.
0: You know, they went to school for this. They're scientists. They know what they're doing. And they get just absolutely dragged over the coals if they are even remotely wrong about anything.
1: Remember that movie? It was like The Weatherman.
0: Oh.
1: And there's like a great scene where someone was mad at the weatherman, so he just like threw like a paper cup full of like some kind of beverage at the guy or something along those lines. I was like, I'm sure I'll get corrected for misquoting the movie.
0: Oh, boy.
1: Probably Joe will leave us another voice message.
0: So you got the weather police, the beat Migs police.
1: No, he's not wrong.
0: The people are serving and protecting.
1: And the moment I said it, I was like, I am so wrong. But you know, at this point, I'm just going to have to live with it.
0: It's fantastic.
1: There have been times I've even said like, oh, the Mariners are playing somebody. And I'm like, they're totally not playing that person. They played them yesterday. But and I'm like, ah, screw it. What am I going to do?
0: What is the weather app of choice that you use?
1: I just use my iPhone.
0: Is it just iPhone weather?
1: I don't know. Yeah, just click on the thing that says weather.
0: Oh.
1: Doesn't even say iPhone weather.
0: But is it like through
1: iPhone
0: the weather?
1: iPhone weather.
0: I don't
1: use
0: Android
1: weather.
0: Better than Android weather.
1: It says right now it's 59 degrees. Feels like 50. We're going to hit a high of 62, Joe.
0: For almost 66.
1: Rainy conditions expected around 10 a.m. And then the lowest will feel like temperature will be about 50 degrees at around 10 this morning.
3: Also, I'd like to point out, why are you so judgmental about where he gets his weather, Taryn?
1: You just use the iPhone weather?
0: I'm
1: in all fairness,
0: wondering.
1: I think it's just the tone of her voice. There are times where I'm like, why is Taryn being such a bitch to me? And then I realize, no.
0: She's just born this way.
1: That's just her voice. It's like my face. Sometimes people are like, why are you so pissed off? I'm like, I'm not. And they're like, you look it. I'm like, I just have a stupid, ugly face. I can't help it.
0: We're trying our best over here.
1: Okay? Yeah, guys. Jeez.
3: Wow.
1: You know,
0: we're checking in with the Rockaholics, 206-803-ROCK.
1: We did get another voice message we weren't able to get to this morning. Should we get to this one as well?
0: Sure.
1: I'm sure they're mad at me about something as well.
4: Dave from Tacoma says, I'm glad T-Dog got scammed.
1: Wow. Me too, Dave.
0: Yeah.
1: Me too,
0: scammed.
1: Man.
0: Should we revisit the scam?
1: Yeah, what happened again?
0: Okay, so my husband, My husband had a birthday. And ahead of that birthday, two, three weeks ahead of that birthday, I ordered something that was a targeted ad. And it's this little mini record player that you can mount on your refrigerator.
1: Which
0: it's
1: is
0: magnetic.
1: Like all the rage right now. If you go on any social media page, I feel like these things are like, at least for me, it's like Christmas music that play. You just have like little mini vinyl and you play it off of your refrigerator.
0: Yeah, it's so
1: cool.
0: It's
1: got a giant magnet on the back of the box.
0: And it comes with about nine of these little mini magnetic records. And then when you put it on, it sounds like this instead of the Grateful Dead.
5: Six.
1: Somebody forgot to do their job, because each vinyl has a number on the back. I'd imagine that they put that there so they could put like track six on there.
0: Exactly.
1: Yeah.
5: Three.
1: What's three?
5: Three.
1: Sounds like my daughter trying to pronounce three.
0: So yeah, I got scammed. It only costs $59.99. So
3: only
0: $59.99.
1: I'm sure you can return it.
0: Yeah, I'm sure. I've emailed customer service.
1: There is no customer service.
0: There's nothing. It's just reviews online talking about how everyone was scammed.
1: There's nothing more like stressful than like when you purchase something online and then you realize something got like maybe like you messed up. I had it happen. I got like this custom like water jug for Tatum. Like she hand drew something and I got it printed on there. I thought that'd be kind of cool. So I sent the artwork and I realized, oh, I sent the wrong artwork. So I emailed their company like, you know, on their website. Never heard anything from them. I'm like, I think I might have just gotten scammed.
0: Oh.
1: Never heard back, never anything. Eventually, the water jug showed up with the proper artwork. I'm like, well, you couldn't tell me that you got this email?
0: No acknowledgement at
1: Nothing.
0: All?
1: Nothing. So it worked out for the best. I didn't get scammed like you.
0: Now you're just bragging.
1: Yeah. Somebody just texted in, Steve, it's your buddy Jason over here. I heard the forecast earlier this morning and it was raining here in Tacoma. I said, oh, look, he's lying. I'm a landscaper. I work outside, so thanks for lying.
3: You should do that every morning. Just make it up. 69 and sunny.
1: Oh, dude, that'd be so great. Until there are people outside with like umbrellas trying to stab me with them.
3: That's fair.
0: Yeah. Tell us the truth, Steve.
1: You liar.
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1: okay.
0: is badass.
1: See, it's that voice.
0: That's what it is.
1: That voice.
0: One night, one stage, never to be repeated. And it's coming to the Accesso Showwear Center in Kent on Saturday, December 5th. We're all going to be there. We're so excited to get together with y'all. We've got Jacob Knoll and Zeno from Sublime coming. Ice Nine Kills, Zach Wilde and Dario Lorena of Black Label Society. Everlast is doing a special performance. A-Ron Jones and... the ladies from The Warning are going to be here as well. 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

0: I'm Jenna Fisher.
1: And I'm Angela Kinsey. 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
18: Patrick Vallis.
19: Steve Miggs.
18: So many years ago when I was a kid, my brother's a little bit older than me. He got hit by a car. And then his knee hurt. Years go by. He decides, you know what? My knee hurts. I want to sue that guy. Even as a kid, I'm like, I think you waited a little too long, several years. But when would be the right time to call an attorney?
19: That is such a common story. People wait to see what happens. And while they're doing that, they're waiving their rights and their opportunities. The time to get a lawyer is from the very beginning. Because we collect the evidence, the pictures. We talk to the witnesses. We do everything. Imagine imagine the police coming in on a murder scene a year later, right? Mm. Where's the evidence? We collect it all so that you can get the full value you're entitled.
18: Going back in time with me and my brother, he gets hit by a car. You're there with us. How soon should he make that call?
19: I would have told him to call us on day one. Mm. Look, here's the little known truth about this, that the longer you wait, the less that you get. If we can get in and develop the case immediately and give you full value because you have all of the evidence, we're going to get you every last dollar you're entitled.
18: So if you heard on the job, off the job, contact my good friend Patrick Pallas, palaslaw.com.
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18: To Jake and Mark, who made you feel better about getting scammed. 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
24: Jake from State Farm in Seattle, how were you scammed?
25: Oh, yeah. Well, when it was hotter than hell this summer, you know, these ads kept coming up on the YouTube with the Breeze Max, designed by NASA, sits on your desktop, can cool any room to 63 degrees. So I was like, oh, man, I should get one for the kids' room since we don't have AC and stuff. My wife's like, oh, it's probably not going to work. I don't know what they're doing over at NASA, because for $89.99, my one-year-old could blow out his birthday candles harder than this thing blows air.
18: I don't think NASA's sitting around being like, we got some free time. You want to create something that'll keep people cool in their apartments?
25: Oh, it was lame, dude. It just sits on the armoire, like, staring at me. It doesn't even work.
26: I just like the name Breeze Max AC.
18: Yeah.
24: The Breeze Max by NASA.
18: I'm just picturing guys, like, up in space. Guys, got something that we could do when we get back to Earth.
24: If it's good enough for the astronauts, it's good enough for us. Mark and Bothell, have you ever been scammed? What happened?
27: Well, I was about to buy that air conditioner thing, like, about a few months ago, so thank God I did.
18: Yeah, don't trust NASA.
27: Yeah, I fell for something on social media. It's this light bulb that acts as a camera. You just plug it into any socket, and you got yourself a little secret camera. So I bought this, and it showed up yesterday. I bought it like 3 months ago, just showed up yesterday. So I plugged it in. Problem is, all the instructions are in Chinese. I'm like, I didn't really think this thing through. So,
18: Mark, can I ask, why did you need a secret camera?
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2: Ryan Castle in the house. Have you ever been scammed?
3: I mean, I bought parsley off a guy when I was like 13 once.
4: I'm assuming that worked out. You didn't smoke it, did you?
3: I tried to.
4: How was it?
3: Parsley. Okay. It was effervescent.
4: Hey, the DMV is brought to you by Powell's Law. The Mariners are cleaning house. They're getting rid of everybody. One day after announcing that Dan Wilson won't return, they're letting go of four more coaches, including longtime bench coach Manny Acta. They also relieved us of our duties as fans. It's very weird. I was very disappointed about that. But now they're trying to figure out who's going to be the manager. They did say they're going to look externally. They also said they're going to try and find somebody who has experience, which I thought that should be number one criteria right now. After what happened with Dan Wilson, maybe we should make sure we get a guy who's been a manager before.
2: Just for even for a little bit.
4: One guy that keeps coming up, though, is Tori Lavullo, who was the former manager for the Lavullo for the Arizona Diamondbacks. Nate, he helped them win a championship. No, he took them to the World Series. He didn't win a championship, but he took them to the World Series back in 2023.
2: Must be nice.
4: I know, right? That would be pretty cool. So they're figuring it all out, but I hope they're going to announce who it is soon so we can get cracking, no pun intended, on building a decent team.
2: Well, Seattle is in the middle of a chicken war. You've probably noticed they're popping up all over the place. And well, there's a new competitor coming to town, and that is popular California chain Starbird Chicken. They opened its first Washington location in West Seattle. They serve crispy chicken tenders, sandwiches, and house-made sauces. Danny,
4: have you been there?
2: Resident West Seattle guy, have you seen it?
5: It's literally right next door to my gym at Orange Theory Fitness. Like, literally next door. It's in the old Mod Pizza.
2: That's what a awesome location.
4: Hey, Danny, you just burned some calories. Right. Come on in here and enjoy our all-new honey chili crisp.
3: Let's negate any benefit you got from your workout.
5: Honestly, I would have gone yesterday, except for the line was down the road. And I was like, what is happening?
3: Well, you know what, dude? Put it on the list.
5: Okay.
2: Yeah, put it on the list. They have plans for 17 Washington locations in total. 15 of those will be around the Seattle area. Capitol Hill is expected to open next.
4: I'm all in. I'm looking at the pictures of these honey chili crisp chicken. This looks amazing.
2: Oh, God.
3: You got a chicken sandwich on your menu. I'm ordering a chicken sandwich.
4: They've got lots of chicken sandwiches. Yeah.
2: We need to
4: menu.
2: Go do our research, though, because with all of these chicken places popping up, we got to find our favorite.
3: Tea. Put it on the list.
4: Put it on the list. I do love Starbucks. They're putting a new spin on the Americano, and they're calling it the Aerocano, which is a nice Americano that's steamed to give it a smoother, foamier texture. I'm such an idiot, though. When I saw this, I'm like, who are they to just name a drink? What do they think they are? And I'm like, oh, wait, Frappuccino. I think that was named by Starbucks.
2: They coined that, too?
4: Like, I think they can just do whatever they want. They're freaking Starbucks.
2: Well, now that you have your at-home, you know, barista machine.
4: My espresso machine.
2: Your espresso machine. Can you make what do you call it?
4: An Aerocano.
2: Can you make that at your house?
4: I mean, I'll try.
2: Without San Francisco Bay coffee?
4: So long as there's a YouTube tutorial, I'll make it happen. They're also adding some mini pies.
3: Put it on the list.
2: Mini pies.
4: There's some clubs where you could get... No, never mind. Hey, as far as weather, we're hitting a high of 61 degrees and rain. I tell you, that's the truth this time. I checked the app.
2: Are you sure?
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2: Ryan Castle is up next with your morning 12-pack.
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0: 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Songs in a row of nonstop rock while you work. It starts now. It's uninterrupted. And it thinks pumpkin spice could be responsible for climate change. It's the Morning 12 Pack with Ryan Castle.

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So give us five-ish minutes, and we'll give you some interesting stuff you can talk about at work. This is the Daily.

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What should we do about teens using AI to do their homework? 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

0: Erin, and what was your dream as a kid, and did you get to do it as an adult?
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4: It's brought to you by our friends at Palace Law, 206-803-ROCK. You text me, I play songs, there is a catch. Every song title has to start with the same letter the song title before it ended with, unless it ends in an E. That's an open E. You can play whatever you want. We start with one of those today, and this one for Jeremy in Woodinville. The song is Plowed from Sponge. Letter D on The Hookup next on The Rock.

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5: What if the thing you're listening to right now never got interrupted? What if it could play uninterrupted from room to room on Sonos? What if you start with two Sonos speakers just to see how it feels? 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Because it's not magic, but it's not not magic.
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0: Spelling enthusiasts are known to be ruthless while playing the hookup. 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

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And whatever the heck Hyrox is? 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
0: Nirvana's Dream You and the conclusion of today's hookup, which was damn fine and brought to you by Palace Law. 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

0: You must remember this presents The Bisexuals. Libby Holman was a sexually fluid blues singer who became famous in the 1920s, and then infamous when she was indicted for her husband's murder. 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
1: Erin, and what was your dream as a kid, and did you get to do it as an adult?
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16: 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Hey, thanks for listening today. Do stick around for the men's room. They're here next at 2. I will be in the bar. In the meantime, enjoy the latest from our perfect circle. 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

0: In case you were trying to find that hole-in-one certificate during the last men's room performance, here's what you missed.
1: I used to spend weekends, the entirety, hanging with my brother-in-law either at my house or his, and we would play video games until 4 o'clock in the morning.
2: Yeah.
1: Now that is relegated to maybe 2 hours on a Friday night, maybe 2 hours on a Saturday night. By Sunday, football's on.
2: It's a weird thing, though, like, because there's two different groups, right? There's the friends where, you're right, as adults, and everyone has kids and all this crap, right? You do have to schedule time to see each other. We did it this weekend. Cool. Had a great time. And then there's going to the bar, where it's an entirely different set of friends, but it's always just haphazard. Yeah. Maybe they're there, maybe they're not, but...

0: you still go in anyway. So it's, I found that's kind of a good balance.
1: Yeah.
0: You know, the people we've known the longest, we're going to have to schedule this. The people we've known for a couple of years, just go to the bar. They're there.
2: Yeah. And sometimes we can just hang out at that bar.
0: Yes.
1: Right.
0: I heard you about you the other day.
2: I got another one. What's going on over there?
0: I came in, our buddy Joe was like, hey, man, Ted was in there with Taryn and Buddy Rob. I said, oh, yeah. Just bitching up a storm about some things that are going. But that got me fired up, and I'm like, yeah, he's right. What? Joe's like, I should not have brought it up. And even my wife's like, you truly should not have brought this up. I'm like, well, he's not wrong.
3: How warm is it inside a tauntaun?
0: This is great.
3: Lukewarm. I got this approved through management, by the way.
1: Oh, no. Wait a minute. Castle?
3: Yes.
2: It doesn't count.
1: I've had to dump him on the show before.
3: Okay. All right, one more.
1: Hang on. Let me see it.
3: Should you never buy flowers from a monk? Why should you never buy flowers from a monk? Because only you can prevent florist friars.
0: God. Florist friars.
1: Hang on. Wow. Let me see the other joke.
3: That's one right close to the bottom, yeah.
1: Yeah, I'm sorry. No, I would dump that. Third,
3: what'd you really?
1: Up and down. Second to last one there, Ted.
3: Okay.
1: No, that doesn't fly.
4: I think I was wrong. It wasn't 3.5 miles as far as the full hike. It was 3.5 miles to get to the hike.
0: I
4: didn't know this. So we go out
0: How happy was she?
1: Neither of us were happy at all.
4: Because it just kept going. And we were doing switchbacks. And it just never stopped. It kept going. Finally, we get all the way to the top of the doggone thing. After hours have gone by, we get all the way up there, you know, where they're launching people off there to do the parasailing, whatever. We get done, and then we're on the way back, which the descent is the worst part.
0: Oh, yeah.
4: You think it's the way
2: that's up. That's what kills your knee. No, for me, that's what kills my knee.
4: Oh, God. Yeah. My dumb ass, my Eagle Scout dumb ass, didn't bring food, didn't bring water.
2: I didn't bring
4: nothing, dude.
2: I went, gotta have the essentials,
4: Mike. And so now my stomach is absolutely empty. I am lightheaded. My legs are shaking. You guys know the size difference between my wife and I. She's sitting there like, I can't get you off this hill if you go down. Like, she's thinking of like, when do I call emergency services and whatnot? We got down, everything went fine, but same thing, Ted. I got to the bottom, was like, that was stupid.
0: Look, I read the story. I don't understand it. You basically sit on this guy's lap and they clip you in and then jump out of the plane. And like you said, everything that is parachute related is on the instructor's back.
3: And he was a 35-year-old man who was believed to have fallen without the parachute. Now, he was found off of Ashland City Highway, northwest of downtown Nashville. The student was on his very first jump, was found with an open parachute hanging in a tree off the same highway.
0: Oh, yeah.
3: He was stranded up there for hours. He did suffer only minor injuries, according to the Nashville Fire Department. Now, the identities of those involved have not been released yet. Three other skydivers on the same flight landed safely, but saw this happen. The FAA has launched an investigation into the episode, yet to offer public comment. The company stated that it's cooperating with authorities, reaffirmed its commitment to safety and professionalism. They just don't know. The student, by the way, said it's his first jump, and it's his last.
2: Yeah, you think?
3: But
2: that seems pretty simple.
0: I hate to laugh at that, but like, brother, we understand.
3: The student told him, the local news for the Times, it was my first jump, and it's my last jump.
0: Yeah.
2: I'd be like going to a shooting range and somehow catching a round.
0: Yeah, exactly.
2: Like, I think I'm good on shooting range.
3: So here's your gold digging states. Coming in at number 10, that would be Indiana. At 9, it's Maryland. Tennessee is 8. Georgia 7. Colorado 6. New York is 5. Followed by California at 4. 3 is Texas. Nevada at 2. And the state with the most gold diggers, that would be Florida.
0: And you said the least is Vermont.
3: The least is Vermont, correct. The most is the state of Florida.
2: Is there a reverse term for that?
0: What do you mean, like the Vermont
2: style? Like, I hit the lottery, I'm a millionaire, and I'm 60, and I marry a 30-year-old blonde woman. But they don't call me, like, guys, 30-year-old blonde woman guy. And she's a gold digger.
1: They call you a rich, old white guy, Ted.
0: Yeah, that's basically what they would say. All right, he's loaded.
2: Right, because everybody keeps saying that about the bad coach in North Carolina. What's her name? Jordan.
0: Yeah.
2: But, like, Bill Belichick, we don't say anything about him.
0: It's like, he knows what he's doing. You remember Anna Nicole Smith, right?
2: Yeah.
0: The late Anna Nicole Smith. She's Playboy Bunny, Playmate of the Year, all this stuff, the next Marilyn Monroe. And she marries this 93-year-old dude whose head is made of liver spots and death. And everyone in his family says, hey, man, she's only marrying
3: you. He was also in his 90s.
0: Right. He was 93 in a wheelchair. And his family said, she's just marrying you for your money. And his response, and I'm paraphrasing, was like, I know. I'm marrying her for the ass.
1: Right.
0: Like, there's no mistake about our relationship. Like, we know what we're doing.
1: No disrespect to Hef. I'm sure he was a very handsome gentleman in his heyday. However,
0: sure, right.
1: You think as he was getting up there, they still just loved him for him? No, dude.
2: Well, I'm just saying, right, it's always like, ah, she's a gold digger. It's like, well, yeah, she's hot.
1: Mm-hmm. Yeah, so, she can.
0: And he's got money. My thing is, I'm like, look, even in the dead of summer, I'm like, but there's still snow up there.
1: Yeah. Right.
0: That means that's a place I don't want to be.
1: So there's feel refreshing.
3: There's a day where you're going to go, you know, 8 hours up on the summit. Probably somewhere in there, at least 8 to 10 hours. So you think about all the work you have to do. Like, you just don't go into the gym and get on a treadmill for an hour.
1: No.
3: You need to do, like...
0: Not with your legs moving.
1: Right.
3: 2 hours, which is really tedious. And by the way, the Stairmaster at the gym, that's my least favorite.
1: No kidding. That one sucks.
3: And you're not... And I'm in tennis shoes and shorts and a t-shirt. I'm not...
0: Mm-hmm.
3: I don't got goggles on. You know what I mean? With a
1: big old pack on your back.
3: Yeah, with like a minus 30 degree freaking sleeping bag and crap like that. And a whole pizza from Verace's. So that's basically what I took to eat.
1: You just had a stocked up pizza.
3: I had a whole pizza stuck in my bag.
2: You'd calories, but you don't feel like eating. Everything I've read says like you got to bring something, and it recommends pizza. It's like you'll probably still eat this.
0: There was a guy, it was last year, 2 years ago, and he was a skydiving instructor, but he was the guy that would video everyone else.
2: All right.
0: Right? So they'd all jump onto the plane, and he'd video. And I just don't know how this happens. But dude jumps out of the plane with like 6 or 7 of his buddies, and he's filming them. And unfortunately or fortunately, depending on your perspective, his camera survived the fall. But his last words were, oh, my God. And the reason his words were, oh, my God, is because he jumped out of the plane and had forgotten to put on his parachute.
2: Oh, no.
0: He didn't even put the thing on. They're like, everyone jumped out. He'd done like 10,000 jumps in his life or whatever. Jumps out with the camera. So they said, you know, when you're watching this video, it's his buddies waving. No one really notices that he's not wearing it. Then they said, you can kind of see on his face the realization of what he has done. Yeah, his last words were, oh my God.
3: He didn't try to clip onto one of his buddies?
2: They already pulled their chutes?
0: They may have already pulled. I don't know.
2: Because Travis Pastrana did it. Yeah. But he had to kind of catch up to those guys.
0: Right.
3: When I got home, I had to sit down. I went outside. And I think I chain smoked like 4 cigarettes.
0: Oh, yeah.
3: I was lighting one with the other, just going, Jesus Christ. Oh, my God. And I almost wanted to sell the scooter immediately and just be like, I'm not riding this thing.
2: And that's the same thing with me with snowmobiling, right? Like, I flipped it. It almost fell off a cliff. And then the second time I turned around, somewhere on another side of a mountain, like, I felt the back go off. I just was smart enough to gun it that time, so it pulled me up.
0: Yeah.
2: But same thing. Like, I was like, I'm never getting onto one of these again. And then we got back to the cabin, and I had to ask somebody else. God, that sounds so bad. But I was so scared. I was like Miles said, like shaking.
0: Yeah.
2: And I had to be like, "Can somebody light this bowl? I want to smoke some weed."
0: Exactly.
2: But I couldn't. Like, my hand like wouldn't light it. I couldn't like get it lit. I was just like, "Somebody help me!" Like, I'm stressed out.
5: 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Unfortunately, what you're about to hear is real. The members of this radio program are simply not that bright, or what some people would call educated. They are merely stupid. They're not trying to offend anyone on purpose, and all have played doctors on TV. You have been warned, and are cordially invited to join the party. This is the

0: the trippers, the grasshoppers, the hip ones, all gathered in secrecy and flying high as a kite.
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2: And away we go. 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Along with Steve the Thrill Hill, the Ted Smith, and Mike Hawk.
3: Montgomery!
2: And you are the Men's Room. 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We will sit and spin. Today, we hit it and quit it with 10 one-hit wonders.
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1: Click, clack.
0: All right, here we go. Just another day in Florida with an alligator going to the grocery store. Meanwhile, a guy who robbed a Dave's Hot Chicken is caught because of the underwear he wore. Man steals a dinosaur from a gas station, then returns it with an apology note the next day. A Tennessee man on drugs thinks a gas station is a good place to hit the hay. And a woman is out for blood with her ex-boyfriend. That is all coming on today's very special episode of The Men's Room.
2: And now, here's the question.
3: Hola, bitches. Good day to you and yours. All right. When it comes to food, no matter who you are, you like what you like. It's just that simple. There's no rhyme or reason. Your taste buds just enjoy what your taste buds are going to enjoy. Which, of course, often leads to us having to defend our culinary choices from others. Pineapple on pizza is always the epicenter of cuisine debates, so you'll be happy or driven to madness to hear that the folks at takeout.com, they're saying ditch the pineapple and replace it with figs, as in Newton. Look, whatever. Maybe it's good, maybe it's not. I have no immediate plans to find out. Now, something I did eat as a kid, only because I had to, is olive loaf. Remember olive loaf?
0: No.
3: Basically, it was bologna. Oh, studded with olives and the red pimentos. You remember now?
0: Yeah, I do.
3: Oh, yeah, yep. Yeah. Well, an article was just published within the last few days claiming that olive loaf may be on its way out. Turns out it's only the older demographic and they're dying off. And people just aren't buying the old olive loaf. So what I say, don't let the door hit you in the ass, olive loaf. Now, on the other hand, making a comeback is canned fish, i.e. sardines and anchovies. That should make my father very happy. I'm going to point out that my dad's 85 years old, so you know, you do your math on that any way you'd like. But like we said, when it comes to food, you like what you like. And nowhere is that more evident than a recent Reddit discussion, where people confess to their favorite snack combination. So these aren't even like traditional meals. This is just, I'm hungry, I had two or three things, I put them together, and voila. And that includes things like Oreos with cheddar cheese, pretzels dipped in orange juice, chocolate milk mixed with Pepsi, and a few others, all of which we'll be sampling on this very own program. Oh, that's right. Miles went out and bought the groceries so we can
0: It's not going to be terrible.
3: It's not going to be great. Some are better than others, but the truth is I have not tried any of the combos we're going to try. And it's the standard stuff you have in your cabinet. You know, it's not the pork brains and all that crap. It's just stuff you have. Probably just put in combinations you wouldn't have thought of because there's nothing wrong with you. But we'll get to that as the show goes on. So like I said, we have various products to mix and match and see what the hype is about. But in the meantime, we want to hear from you because we are talking about food today. And look, man, you like what you like or you hate what you hate. It's simple. You don't owe anyone an explanation, but we're probably going to make fun of you anyway. But today we want to know, what do you eat that makes other people go, ew? Or what do you eat that made you say, ew?
0: To be a part of the big show, call 206-803-ROCK. 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
1: Oh, but tell us the way we go. Welcome to the 20th anniversary season, episode number 4,403. 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
2: Yeah.
1: We're going to play some one-hit wonders.
2: Uh-oh.
1: Now, the thing about a one-hit wonder is you obviously know the song. But sure. Do you remember the name of the band or the artist who performed the song?
2: Probably not.
1: Because they've only got one song. You know that. It's not that you don't like the song.
2: Well, like Mambo Number 5. I don't like it, Ted. I know you hate it.
1: Hate it.
2: But we know who does it.
1: Right.
2: And I don't know who let the dogs out. I don't know why they have
1: the
2: more
1: Baja Men and Lou Bega.
2: Right. But I don't know why they stick in my head though, because there's a million one-hit wonders.
1: Yeah, you know why? Because I think they have unusual names.
2: You think that's it?
1: I really do. For the most part.
2: Maybe.
1: Okay.
2: I don't know.
1: Is the name of the Friends? I'll Be There for You.
2: The
3: Rembrandts?
1: The Rembrandts. Okay, maybe that's not the most. You remember the name, but there's some that you just don't remember. Who sang the song Torn? The female singer.
2: Torn. I don't even know the song. This is not helping at all.
1: That's what I'm saying.
3: Well, Miles and I can hear it in our head.
2: When did the song come out? How old is this?
1: I know she was an Australian soap opera star.
2: Oh, is that Kylie Minogue?
3: No.
1: Exactly.
2: I just know she's Australian.
3: She has dance music.
1: I know what her name is.
3: Was it Lisa Loeb?
1: Natalie...
3: Imbruglia.
2: Imbruglia. She was hot.
1: Lisa Loeb did Stay.
2: How does that go? I don't know.
1: Suzanne Vega did a song called Luca. Now they're on the female tip.
3: Is that My Name is Luca?
1: Yes.
2: God, I hate that song.
1: See, there's but
2: Jesus, that song was bad. How was that even a hit?
1: She lived on the second floor.
2: That was the best song you had.
1: You never saw her before?
2: God almighty. That song was so bad.
1: It's better than that Peaches crap, though. Yes, it is.
2: Peaches is kind of funny. It's a terrible song. But it's kind of funny. And the guy... from the Presidents of the USA, he went on to, he now writes kids' songs. And you go,
1: which makes sense.
2: Right. If you heard Peaches, he's always been writing kids' songs. So at least he did something where I go, okay.
1: Now, did they do Lump? Because that sounds like a kid's song, too.
2: Yeah, they may have.
1: So there are two hit wonders.
2: All right, two hit wonders.
1: They got Peaches and they got Lumps.
2: Peaches and Lumps.
1: They probably do like
2: speaking
1: junior.
2: Of food, would you buy that?
4: Now there's a dish.
2: It's just labeled, but there's no ingredients. You know Peaches is one. It just says Peaches and Lumps. Right. All natural ingredients includes Peaches. Mm-hmm. And all natural lumps.
4: I'm assuming it's some sort of a cobbler. Like, if I look at a menu, it's like, you want the peaches.
2: You're going to assume something that says all natural lumps.
4: Yes.
2: And you go, okay.
4: Peaches and lumps. Lumps of dough, baby.
2: Man, you are braver peaches than me. Lumps.
1: Okay. So,
3: do you guys know who another singer named Peaches?
2: A singer peaches? Named Peaches?
1: Yes. You know, Peaches is an herb.
4: The right? Teaches of Peaches?
3: Yeah. She's got a song called F the Pain Away.
4: F the Pain Away.
2: All right.
3: It is aggressive.
1: Is she a one-hit wonder?
4: Have you actually heard that song?
3: Too many times. It's the only song I know from this woman.
2: All right.
1: What was the song we played on Bad Choice a couple weeks ago? Was it Milkshakes?
4: Milkshake, yeah.
1: Milkshake. Now, is that woman a one-hit wonder?
4: I believe so, yes.
2: Who was that again?
3: Kellis?
1: Yeah, okay.
2: Yeah, right.
3: She had like a couple other songs, but that's the only one that got really big.
2: She was more, I feel like, tabloid fodder. She kept reading about her, but it wasn't necessarily about music.
1: Yeah. So we're going to play the tune.
2: And that's another terrible
1: song. And see if any of us can figure out the artist involved in Sit and Spin. That's on the way at 4:30. And today on the program, we're going to talk about food. And we're going to talk about it in two ways where you would be able to chime in a little bit. Oftentimes, and I have discovered this in life, just based on who you're with, once you get close with someone, they have no problem telling you all of the problems that you have and anything that they think is absolutely ridiculous about you and, and your behaviors. And food is one of those things where I have been with people who my last wife was an animal rights to the point where if I really wanted the veal, I mean, she would just sit there and stare me down across the table like I killed somebody, like I chopped the head off a baby.
2: Mm-hmm.
1: Foie gras. If I ever ordered that, only crispy.
2: Yeah.
1: I like
2: it
1: crispy.
2: Yeah. Try it grilled sometime.
1: That would be good too. I just take what I hate it when it's soft, like a tofu.
2: It's a little soft, but I'm telling you, it's delicious.
3: I had it once as like a little tiny peanut butter and jelly sandwich.
2: Right. So what now?
3: Yeah, they had like some fancy bread.
2: All right.
3: And they put like a little some fancy jelly in there. Mm-hmm.
1: Now
2: with foie gras,
3: it was delicious.
1: Now keep in mind, all these foods that I'm talking about are on the menu. Right. I'm not making some weird combination of it. The fact that I order snails and she goes, are you really going to eat those things? And I'm like, of course.
2: Well, what else are you going to do with them?
1: I love them. They're delicious. They're in garlic butter. Christ almighty.
2: Yeah.
1: Taste one. I'm not tasting that. Then how do you know?
3: Right.
1: But everybody's got those different things. You know,
3: all right.
1: Where I watched her just choke down gefilte fish like, you know, she was starving in the desert. I mean, it was amazing how fast she ate that.
2: What that means is you are, in fact, Jewish.
1: Well, because I know that.
2: No, people that are not Jewish will try gefilte fish, and universally you go, I don't want to do that, because gefilte fish is kind of put on you, right? If you're in the Jewish faith, it's put on you at the holidays. Well, so even if you don't like it, you have found a way to stomach it. But for the rest of us, like, no thanks.
1: Here's the difference. I don't say something about what she is eating. Now, typically the reason I don't say anything is because it's a family dinner, and her mom's there, and her brother's there, and her stepfather's there, and everything else. I'm not going to do that. But when she eats chopped liver, and I walk in the house, and I can smell it for 2 days, I want to punch her.
2: Sure.
1: You know? But I don't. I'm just like, I cannot believe you're eating an organ. You know, and then she'll say, are you going to ruin
2: this
1: for
2: me? You eat foie gras?
1: Yeah, I know that.
2: I mean, I'm just saying.
1: I know that. You know, like, we ate pork brains the other day.
2: No, but I'm not going to return to that. You're right. Yes, exactly. We ate pork brains. I will not do that again.
1: The skin on a chicken is still an organ.
2: It is an organ. You're right.
1: And that's my favorite part of a thigh and, you know, KFC. So I understand what I'm saying. But you just, there are certain things where you just don't understand how someone else could like them. Raisins are a good thing for me. Like, where I'm just like...
2: Raisins, mate. It's not that they're the worst. It just seems like a lot of effort for no reward.
1: Right.
3: What about a dried cherry?
2: I mean, they're fine.
3: What about a craisin?
2: You've made a raisin better, but again, the raisin needed help, not the other ingredients. You can eliminate the raisin from a craisin, call it something different, and that thing is delicious on...
1: Hot dogs are dried cranberry. Then you wrap it in bacon.
2: What about a cranberry?
3: That's what a craisin is. It's like a dried cranberry.
1: All right, I might be down with that.
2: Isn't it put in something or?
3: It looks like a raisin, but it's cranberry.
2: So there's crazy. That's the craisin. Yeah. So you know what bugs me? And I try not to comment on what other people eat. And it's not that it's particularly bizarre, but my wife and I have a definitive split as far as what jelly is used for. To me, jelly goes with peanut butter. Maybe put it on your toast. If you're one of those people, that's fine. She likes the jelly and bacon sandwich. I find that absolutely repugnant.
1: Like you never used it for a glaze for like pork chops or meatballs like Ted's?
2: I would maybe use an apple jelly, but not the grape jelly. We should do grape jelly bacon, and then the other one is ketchup on a hot dog. And look, they're not outrageous. I just find them vile.
1: Yeah.
2: I think it is vile.
1: I'll tell you the one that blew my mind. There was an older gentleman from Tennessee. This is probably 15, 16 years ago.
3: Tennessee?
1: He's from Tennessee. He's from Knoxville. And he's got all his orange on.
2: Right.
1: And he's in, we're in Fox Sports Grill, and he's in there to watch the Tennessee game. I don't know what he ordered for dinner. Wasn't paying attention because he was sitting away from me. But I could just see he got this big-ass tall glass of milk.
2: Okay.
1: Now, this is at the bar. All right. And I don't know what it was. And I don't mind. Like, I'm
2: you like milk.
1: I like milk. I just don't have it with a meal. I will have it with cereal.
2: Sure.
1: I will have like a swig out of the jug. I don't really pour milk into a glass and drink it.
3: And I know you think I'm odd, but when I grew up, if you had spaghetti and meatballs, you always drank it with a glass
2: of milk. It's not that we think you're odd.
1: No.
2: We recognize that you're odd. There's something. Spaghetti and meatballs with milk.
1: It was the optics of it. I mean, whatever you're eating. I mean, if you like milk with Thanksgiving dinner, whatever it is, it was just the fact that the guy is sitting in a bar. He's got bar food in front of him, a hamburger or something. And I mean, that was a big ass tall glass of milk.
3: Yeah.
1: It was just.
2: To me, milk goes with something that is sweet or dry, but not anything savory. Like if I had a hamburger, I wouldn't think, you know, man, I want a glass of milk. It doesn't make sense.
3: For the most part, I'm with you. Like you have a donut, you have a glass of milk.
2: Sure.
1: Yes.
3: But I don't know. That was just kind of a thing. If you had Italian food, we always had milk with that.
2: Okay. Really?
3: Yeah.
2: You think it was for heartburn or something like that, where you got a lot of tomato sauce?
3: I don't know. I also feel like in the 80s, just like you had milk with dinner a lot.
2: Would you do it now? Like if you came over, spaghetti meatballs, and I pour you a glass of milk, you'd be like, come on.
3: I mean, I would drink it, but I wouldn't specifically be like, hey, I got to have my milk.
1: Well, and some people put ice in. I used to do that as a kid. I used to put ice in my milk to thin it out. So I wanted the version of skim milk.
2: Right.
1: And my mom would buy vitamin D or 2%.
2: Oh, 2%, yeah.
1: So I just wanted it a little bit thinner. So I would put ice
2: in it
1: all the
2: time. That's not that because we're one of the few countries where our milk needs to be refrigerated. It's just the process we use to pasteurize. Now they found us out recently. So they said in most countries, if you get milk, don't freak out, but you'll see them reach for the carton. That's just like sitting on a counter.
1: Yeah.
2: They don't go to a refrigerator. And I had that experience in Mexico. I'm just like, oh no, this is like 15 years ago, and I have since figured it out, but I'm like, are they seriously going to pour me that? Oh my God, they just poured that glass of milk, and I'm like, I don't, and it's for my daughter, you know, and I'm like, ah, yeah, man, can you, and they explain, like, dude, it's fine. I'm like, okay.
1: Right. So there's a bunch of weird food combinations that were on Reddit. One guy said, I saw an episode when I was a kid of Mr. Rogers, where he ate a banana with a slice of processed American cheese wrapped around it. And I had to try it. It wasn't bad.
3: Wow.
1: There was a weird balance to it, but it was good. So
2: I can see how that, it's not something I'd want to do, but I can see how that would make sense. Neither one of them have enough flavor to make it horrible.
1: Tons of stuff with peanut butter. Tons of stuff with pickle. I tried to avoid all pickle products because I knew you weren't going to eat any of it.
2: But there's the difference, right? All right. So I do not like pickles, specifically pickled cucumbers, but most other pickled vegetables, most of them. I'm okay with.
1: Yeah.
2: Right? So if you pickle any kind of pepper, if you pick, like almost anything. Asparagus.
1: This guy said
3: carrots.
2: Carrots. I mean, I don't love them, but I can eat them. But
3: this guy said it's like when you go to like Total Wine, right? I always get stuck looking at all the different pickled vegetables.
2: Sure.
3: Like, I'm not going to make cocktails, but I kind of just want to take them home and eat them.
2: Yeah, like a that's a Sunday green food, bean, man.
1: Yeah. Part of your Bloody Mary. Oh, one guy said, dude, I work out. So I put canned tuna, it mixed it in barbecue sauce. It sounds weird, but it's like eating a white trash version of pulled pork.
2: I mean, I can see how that works.
3: Yeah, I mixed it just with guacamole once because it didn't have mayonnaise.
2: Really?
3: Yeah.
2: Okay. How was it?
3: It was fine.
2: Fine, yeah.
1: Well, there's people who put, again, guacamole on top of their pizza.
2: I can see it being done.
3: Yeah.
2: To me, it'd be more of a dipping sauce.
1: If it was
2: sauce,
1: a Mexican pizza, I would get it. Yeah. Put sour cream on top of it, something like that.
2: Sure.
1: There's also...
3: I mean, I've kind of gotten to the point in my life where I would add guac to almost anything.
2: And the thing, the truth, the avocados don't have much taste.
1: I know this sounds crazy. What is it? Serious Pie in town, they've got an arugula pizza that has a whole egg on top.
3: Mm-hmm. All right.
1: But it's still not cooked all the way through. It's like the finish, you know? Fantastic. I don't like...
2: Except for the arugula.
1: The combination somehow works. I think it's like goat cheese, arugula, and cracked egg on top.
2: If you like arugula, I'm sure it's fine. One of the pizza places I worked at, we had 25 different types of pizza, which I thought was insane when I first got there. Most were good combos, but the one I didn't want to try, which I then found out was freaking awesome, was a clam pizza with white sauce.
1: Oh, my God.
2: With the egg on top.
1: He's got one of those, too.
2: Okay.
1: Serious Pie has one of those.
2: At the time, I'm like, bro, seriously, man. And people kept ordering it. Finally, the owner's like, just try a piece. That was it.
1: Game changer.
2: Like, oh, God. Yeah,
1: game changer.
2: Good.
1: It really is.
2: Super good.
1: So, Ted, there's this.
2: You look impressed, Ted.
3: I mean, I know it's the famous New Haven style.
2: Is it?
3: Oh, yeah.
1: It's Connecticut.
3: In Connecticut. Mm-hmm. Some argue it's like one of the first American pizzas made.
1: Some argue that Connecticut has the best pizza, period, in the United
3: Correct.
1: States.
2: People in Connecticut probably do.
1: Yeah, they do.
3: Well, I mean, look, we've said this before. That whole argument gets a little lost.
2: New York, New Jersey, Connecticut. Right. Like come on.
3: They're basically so close. It's just a matter of toppings.
1: Your toppings.
2: Yeah.
3: Right, but I know that clam pizza. I've never tried it, but it is super famous.
1: Well, it's good. And then if you're a food snob or somebody who really cares about what, even if it's just one particular thing that you like, I mean, you're going to be kind of snobbish about it. And people who really, I believe, have a great ability to just give you a good review of pizza, like the guy from Barstool, Dave Portnoy, whatever you think of that guy, he always gets a cheese pizza because he believes that's
2: the base.
1: That's the base.
2: Yeah.
1: Once you just start there, and from there you'll know. Is this going to be a good pizza or not? So there's a lot of people who say if you're going to go to a new place, if they have slices available,
2: try
1: a slice of cheese. You know, obviously, if you're going to order a whole pie, order what you want.
2: Yeah.
1: But if you have that option, that'll give you the litmus test of is this place any good or not.
2: The weird thing to me, just from having cooked, and the weird thing about foodies and food critics is an uncomfortably large percentage of the time we realize you don't necessarily know what you're talking about. And look, your opinion, because that is true of all people. But I do not understand how you get paid money to comment on things because you don't always know what you're eating. And then I think about someone like my grandmother when I was growing up. You could hand her anything you want. It could be as exotic as you think it is. She could take two bites and be like, that is broiled lion and coriander.
1: So she just had that palate.
2: Right. And you're just like, what? Because all she ever made was just impressive. Soul food. But like whatever you gave her. And so to me, just when I hear like the food critics, because you're supposed to take them seriously, and I do not, but you know, they'll put something and they'll give you the consistency, whether they like it or not. And that is fine. But I'm like, but you don't know what you're eating. But I grew up with a woman. It didn't matter. You could put a sock in her mouth and she would tell you what kid's foot it was off of, for Christ's sake.
3: Well, sometimes too, it just depends on who's eating it.
2: Well, sure.
3: Right? Like, they're like some, especially with pizza or like barbecue, right? It's another thing, right? If I go to a barbecue joint, I want to taste your meat. I'll add sauce.
1: Sure.
3: Don't cover it in sauce.
1: Don't
3: sauce.
2: Right.
3: Yeah.
1: Unless it's like Memphis ribs. It's supposed to be like
3: sure, that are supposed to be wet.
1: Okay, so here are combinations. And these are just basically just normal things that people say, I like this combination. We're not trying to eat weird crap today.
2: Right.
1: We're just trying to taste the combination. So
2: taste the combo.
1: Pretzels dipped in orange juice. That's going to be one of our options.
2: Yeah, that just...
1: All right?
2: Yeah.
1: Tuna with banana, if we want it to be.
2: I mean, we got to try.
3: I mean, I've eaten a can of tuna, then a banana. I just don't know if they were in my mouth at the same time.
2: I've eaten a chocolate bar after eating tuna.
1: We can also do the banana wrapped in prosciutto.
2: I'll give that a try.
3: Yeah.
1: Okay.
3: Yeah.
1: Pepsi and chocolate milk mixed together.
2: I don't think it'll be awful, but I do think the milk will get weird. That milk that someone lost at.
1: Yeah. The Oreos, Oreos with a piece of a cheddar cheese in the middle.
2: I don't think it'd be terrible.
1: Okay. Peanut M&Ms and Doritos, you have to mash them up and eat them together. All right?
2: Okay.
1: And the final one is tuna and Kraft mac and cheese.
2: Which, I think we've had tuna casserole.
1: So we're going to try all these today some point in time. But either way, I did look at the expiration date on all these products.
2: It's very important around here.
1: Because I went to the expiration Doesn't Matter store.
2: Yeah.
1: So I made sure that all these things hopefully will not kill us.
2: That's correct. All I said. I said, hey, man, just, if you're going to get milk from that place.
1: That's why I was gone for so long, dude. I'm just sitting there trying to read some of the, and she keeps looking
3: at
1: me.
3: Well, there's a box in the fridge that people put stuff that they're not using a ton. That milk was in that box, so I checked the date. It was the date. Basically, people don't know this. I almost drank the chocolate milk for the segment.
2: It's like somebody lost.
1: Yeah, somebody lost.
2: It's in the refrigerator.
3: It was in the miscellaneous box.
1: Do you think all the food in the world that's in there has been lost by somebody?
3: If it's in that box, to me, it's
1: fair
3: game.
1: That's where I put all my stuff in that box.
3: You should stop doing that.
1: Apparently so.
3: I didn't know that was missing items. I've been eating them.
1: I don't know if that was a fair game box.
3: Yeah, it's like leftover beers and stuff. Just like grab whatever you want. I was like, whoa, chocolate milk.
1: Jesus Christ. Did you see the prosciutto?
3: I was just focused on that milk.
1: None of that stuff. All right. So where do we want to start in this? Tuna with crab mac and cheese, peanut M&Ms and Doritos together. You want to dip some pretzels in orange juice, banana wrapped in prosciutto.
2: Why don't we start with the pretzels and orange juice? My thought is once we break out the bananas,
1: all right,
2: go through the banana.
1: So we'll get it wrong.
2: What was the banana stuff? There's prosciutto.
1: We can do one of two ways. A tuna with banana, or we can do a banana wrapped in prosciutto.
2: I'd say we got to try both if we're going to have bananas, but I'd prefer the prosciutto over the tuna.
1: Okay.
3: Yeah.
1: Our question, what do you eat that makes other people go, ew, or what did you eat that made you go, ew? 206-803-ROCK, you're listening to The Men's Room.
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1: Our question, what do you eat that makes other people go, ew, or what do you eat that made you go, ugh? 206-803-ROCK.
2: Hello, buddy. Welcome to the men's room.
3: Hola.
2: Hola.
3: So one thing that my family absolutely despises, I think that they despise the idea of it more than anything else, is peanut butter and mayo sandwiches.
2: Are you shocked that they despise peanut butter and mayo sandwiches?
3: Hey, man, don't knock it till you rock it.
4: There you go.
2: So let me get, how long have you been a fan of peanut butter and mayo?
3: Since I was maybe 12 or 13.
2: And was this your idea, or did someone else give you the idea?
3: I think that I grew up really poor, so I think it was just something that we had, and I gave it a shot, and I've loved it ever since.
5: I mean, I've definitely eaten it, just like maybe when I started smoking weed, but I think I just put everything in my fridge on a sandwich.
2: Right. I mean, look, man, we all had a point in time when we were super broke, and I had mayo, I had peanut butter, I just never thought to put them together.
5: Correct, because I've had just mayonnaise sandwich.
2: Yeah, I've done that. I've had just a peanut butter sandwich. But you're right, man. I can't knock it. I haven't tried it, and I cannot promise you that I'm going to.
1: Do you toast the bread?
3: I'm sorry, say again?
1: Do you toast the bread?
3: Sometimes.
1: See, I think anything is better when you toast the bread with a sandwich.
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0: A mystery woman found dead in the woods, murdered. But who was she? 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
1: Shot glass.
2: Oh, okay.
3: So like, yeah, if they're good for the environment.
2: All right.
3: Orange juice and pretzel.
1: Somebody said it was good.
3: I'm going to soak it in there for a while.
4: It's not. It's not good.
1: No, it isn't.
4: It's not the worst thing I've had, but it's not good. You know, it tastes like pretzels and orange juice.
3: I mean, yeah.
5: Tastes like a soggy-ass pretzel.
4: It does, with orange juice. And I'm one of those people.
5: Does it mean like
4: people,
5: a big pretzel, like a soft pretzel?
4: I don't know.
1: That's what they said. They just like pretzels and orange juice.
4: And look, I'm one of those people that's very, like when I was growing up, all the fast food commercials, take a bite of a burger, and before you even swallow it, they'd take down a big swig of their Coke or their milkshake. So as a kid, I thought that's what you're supposed to do. And I realized, I don't like that combo in my mouth. Like, I typically do not drink anything until I have swallowed my food, with the exception of milk. Because typically, if I have cookies, I don't mind the mix. If I got a donut, I don't mind the mix, right? But almost sodas, orange juice, like, if there's food in my mouth, unless I'm choking to death, I'm not going to swig it in there. So the idea of dipping pretzels in orange juice, that's a loser.
1: All right, that was a fail.
5: It's just a wet pretzel. Like, the flavors don't blend. It's like, it tastes like a pretzel that has orange juice on it.
4: Yeah.
1: Are we smashing the dislike burger?
4: I'm giving
5: them. Don't let them. No, do not thumbs down the video.
1: I know. I'm just saying.
4: I'm going to finish the orange juice.
1: Okay.
3: The orange juice is delicious. I like the pretzel.
5: Yeah, no. It's great.
4: It's not together.
5: Just, no.
4: Yeah, that's horrible. A stupid one. Hello, Mary Ann. Welcome to the men's room.
6: Hello.
4: Hola.
6: Hola.
4: Hola.
6: Anyway, oh my God. I came from a family of 8 kids, right? My mom knits peanut butter with everything. The most embarrassing thing ever in the world, you open your lunchbox and there it was, that peanut butter and mayo, just like you guys were saying.
4: So
6: and today,
4: did you like the peanut butter and mayo, or did I understand it's embarrassing, but did you like it or no?
6: Oh my God. Back in the day, I didn't. I did not. And today, I love it.
1: All right.
6: And peanut butter and pickle, peanut butter and lettuce.
4: No.
6: Peanut butter and lettuce.
4: What do you mean, peanut butter and pickle? Did you miss that?
1: No, peanut butter and lettuce.
4: I would rather have peanut butter and lettuce than peanut butter and pickle.
3: Just hard disagree. I'm with Miles.
4: Really?
3: Peanut butter and pickle, somehow I can be like sweet, salty.
1: Right, okay.
3: But lettuce? And I like lettuce.
1: I do too.
6: It was anything in the fridge that was left over, she'd stick it with peanut butter and put it in our lunchbox.
4: What was the worst for you?
6: I think it was the peanut butter and mayo. Back
4: really?
6: In the day.
4: So,
6: yeah.
4: Back in the day, you would have taken the peanut butter and mayo over the peanut butter and pickle or peanut butter and lettuce.
6: Oh, I love the peanut butter and pickle. And dill pickle, nowadays, you take a dill pickle and swig it in a big hunk of peanut butter in that jar, and oh, that is heaven.
4: Sorry, my finger slipped. That sounds absolutely freaking horrible to me.
3: God.
6: Okay, well, you know, I mean, what can I say? I'm a girl.
4: Now, anyway. Are you pregnant at the moment? In which case, I go, all right. Now, do you have kids or a husband? And if you do, have you passed on any of your culinary delights to them?
6: Oh, my God. They cannot stand. I mean, okay, I'm a half Canadian. Canadians mix mayonnaise with everything. I love to take a big hunk of mayonnaise and put it in my cottage cheese and eat it straight like that. They, like, run. They cannot. I mean, my husband hates being in the kitchen with me when I'm eating.
5: I can't imagine why.
4: What other weird things do Canadians do? Like, you love your Timbits, you got your poutine on, but I did not know that mayo was so huge in Canada.
6: Oh, God, they mix it with everything. I mean, it goes in mac and cheese. It goes in, I mean, any casserole dish, you've got mayo. It's not sour cream, it's mayo. And it's, I don't know. It's a Canadian thing. I mean, I use
3: mayo in a lot of different dips and stuff.
4: Sure. Yeah.
3: But mixing it straight up with cottage cheese is a little wild. And I like both of those things.
4: It just seems gratuitous. It seems like it's almost too creamy at that point.
6: Well, you know, it's just, and you just like eat it. You don't like, it's not like a dip. It's like, you know, you put it on a plate or in a dish and eat it.
3: Eat it with your spoon.
4: Okay.
3: I'll try a little bit of that tonight.
4: Of all the things you've said, I would try the cottage cheese and mayo before the peanut butter and lettuce, the peanut butter and pickles, or the peanut butter and mayo.
3: I will say, I have a buddy, Matt, right? MCTP from the podcast. So we were over at his dad's house a couple years ago. I'm very proud of my spinach dip, right? And said, I'll make it for you.

0: Mitch takes one little bite of it and he goes, yeah, I know your secret. Would you add a little dollop of mayonnaise? I'm like, God damn, you're good. Wow. Yeah.
1: Yeah.
2: Culinary genius,
0: you're,
2: you.
0: You're right.
1: That's what I mean. Like, that's the guy I want to be a food critic.
0: Yeah.
1: To say, like, either I liked it or I didn't, because that's all a food critic can offer. But after that, to say, like, without even asking the chef, I know what they put in here.
2: Talk on sure. Right? And you go, like, food over here.
0: Okay. Because he's like, look, it's good. He goes, but I know you threw mayonnaise in here. Like, that's your secret ingredient. Yeah. I was like, all right, you got me.
3: What do you eat that makes other people go, ew? Or what did you eat that made you go, ew? 206-803-ROCK.
1: Are we trying this first?
2: What do we got here, Miles?
3: This is an Oreo cookie. Someone said that they liked Oreos with cheddar cheese in the middle. So what we have is a little block of cheddar cheese.
1: And you can try to undo
3: it. You basically, you know, just open up your Oreo. And
1: why is it so easy to do as an adult, but splitting an Oreo as a child was like, I don't know, trying to solve cold fusion?
3: I think because these are probably expired, so they're just falling apart here.
2: Oh, you got those next door?
3: Yeah.
1: Yes. There's a good chance.
0: And you were a child.
3: The expired cafe.
1: Hey, see what the expiration date is on that.
3: Oh, God, man. You really?
1: You bought that milk that was like 6 months old.
3: No, I know. I did not know that. And then I didn't even open that damn thing. This is the problem. When you can't read the expiration date because it's so old.
1: It's expired.
3: Old, you know, it's just. Yeah, but you know what, man? Oreos never die.
2: Oh, crap.
1: Miles,
3: what happened?
1: We might have a winner here.
2: This might not be that bad.
3: Ooh. Wait a minute, hold on. Really?
1: Bro, yeah. I'm saying this is not bad.
2: This isn't that bad, man.
0: Yeah. Yeah, God damn it.
2: Wow.
0: Yeah, that's pretty good, man.
2: I think the chocolate and the cheese really just hits.
0: Something.
1: This is actually good, man.
0: I'm glad I saw Mike because I was like, I don't want to be the fat guy, but these are really good.
2: This is wild.
3: Okay.
2: This was made by a fat dude at 2 a.m.
3: Yeah. We got a winner. We're not even stoned.
2: Wow.
3: I should have brought a joint in.
1: Yeah, you didn't have to be high for this one.
3: Man,
2: no.
3: That's
2: well,
3: awesome.
2: The consistency of the cheese fits with the cream of the Oreo.
1: Yeah. I don't even know what that cream is supposed to be.
2: I mean, all the sensations are correct there, and then the flavor is just a different, it's a different twist. This is pretty tremendous.
1: They just make cheddar Oreos.
3: Here's the comment.
2: Smash that like burger.
3: It's crazy, but I like to place a thin slice of cheddar in between my Oreo cookies.
2: Well, that wasn't thin. Right.
0: Yeah, we had like that thick boy in there. Mm. It still tasted good.
1: That was real good.
2: Damn, man.
1: I did not have high hopes for that, but that was good.
3: What did you eat that makes other people go, ooh, or what did you eat that made you go, ooh? 206-803-ROCK.
1: Hello, Tina. Welcome to the men's room.
4: Hello, gentlemen.
3: Tina.
4: Well, I like, I'm going to do two things here. One, I like peas.
1: Ew. Oh,
0: I like peas. I'm with you. Go ahead.
1: Do you honestly like them or do you just not mind them?
4: Butter.
0: Peas
4: doesn't
0: and butter.
4: They're fresh, all frozen, right. No matter what, they have to be cooked in butter.
0: Okay, all right.
4: And the other thing is I like to mix up my mac and cheese with corn. I pass that on to my kids, my grandkids. We all love it. Everybody outside the family thinks we're nuts.
1: It's not really the worst combo in the world, because to me, again, back to the idea of multiple foods or drinks in your mouth.
3: Yeah.
1: I could take a bite of mac and cheese. I could take a bite from corn on the cob or something. I would not mind that in my mouth.
0: Yeah.
2: Yeah,
1: it just, it'll be like, that works.
2: Just makes
4: it
2: cheesy.
4: I've been doing it since I was a kid, and I passed it on to my kids. They passed it on to their kids.
0: At Thanksgiving, I'll get some corn involved with the mashed potatoes.
1: Let me ask you this, though, Tina. How many times a month do you think you hunker down on some peas?
4: If I'm lucky, at least a couple times a month.
3: If you're lucky.
1: That is luck.
3: Do you like the taste of them?
4: I love the taste. I like sweet peas. Like the young sweet peas, best.
1: You might eat
4: in melted butter. Oh,
1: you might eat more peas than anyone I know, and I only say this because other than children, right? But to me, peas show up about now.
3: Vegetables
1: kind of go through the holidays, and then peas kind of dry up. Like this is the hot time for peas. Thanksgiving's coming up.
0: I feel like peas and corn are always going to be a little better because they're very starchy vegetables.
1: Right.
0: Like as a kid, if you had a choice, like to me, it was always like go with the sweet peas.
3: Yeah, peas don't stand alone in my world.
1: I don't like pea. And Tina, you're going to say I'm childish, and you're 100% correct. But you remember like cup of noodles, right?
0: Oh, yeah.
4: Yeah.
1: I would take the time to roll all of the peas off of my fork. Like I get a big fork full of noodles and pluck the peas off. And people are like, are you serious?
4: I do that with the carrots in the cup of noodles.
1: I can actually eat the carrots. I can barely taste them. The peas, I can still taste.
3: I just don't like all peas.
4: The best part.
1: You think the peas are the best part of a cup of noodles?
4: Yeah.
1: Not the noodles, not that dehydrated ass shrimp they throw in there or whatever.
0: Well, it's kind of a bonus when you get that couple little bites of pea.
1: You think so?
0: Yeah.
1: See, to me, like, I'll finish most of my cup of noodles. And then in the bottom, there's always a little bit of broth, a few broken noodles. Hmm. And a boatload of peas, I do not touch them. That means it's time to go into the trash.
0: All right.
3: Okay.
1: Wow.
3: What do you eat that makes other people go, ew? Or what did you eat that made you go, ew? 206-803-ROCK.
0: I will say, I like pickled eggs. A lot of people find that kind of gross.
3: I don't like them.
0: Yeah.
3: The kind of like red, they get the pink hue.
0: Yeah, man.
1: Yeah,
3: I don't like
1: them. I'm not sure why, but they do taste okay. But I like pickled things, except pickles.
0: What about the little pickled sausages in the jar?
1: I'll eat those in a heartbeat.
0: Yeah.
1: They're weird.
3: I don't know if I've ever had one.
1: Try. There's no way to explain what it tastes like.
3: Are they cooked before they put them in?
1: Yes.
3: Okay.
1: Yeah. All right. I think so. Right. You know what? I don't know.
3: So pickling process kind of cook the food is what I'm asking. You know what I'm saying?
0: Well, most things that you pickle don't. Those little sausages, they got to cook them before they put them in.
1: Do they? Or does the pickling process make it safe? I don't know. I have actually some pickled garlic, onions, and jalapenos sitting in jars in my dining room now.
3: Huh.
1: Because I got a hair up my ass to do it. It's been like 6 months.
3: Oh, so you don't know how long it takes or you haven't tried it yet?
1: This recipe said, I don't know, give it like a month. But the longer you keep them in there, they're fine. So okay. I just kind of keep forgetting about them, and then I'll see them each morning before I go to work. And
3: go,
1: say,
3: oh,
1: hey,
3: all right.
1: I should do some of these.
0: All right. Pickled sausages are typically always fully cooked before they're placed in the pickling brine.
3: Good to know.
1: Typically.
3: Good to know.
1: I like that.
0: But that makes sense because it's a meat.
1: Yeah. I know, but, you know, we'll eat like tuna tartare and steak tartare.
3: We're going to eat tuna coming up?
0: Correct. Tuna tartare, yeah. Like
1: sushi.
0: You know. But it's fish.
1: If
0: I said, what's a raw pork?
1: Pork, no. Chicken, no. Beef, probably.
0: Yeah.
1: Right, so people eat beef, but you're right. You don't see chicken tartare. Hmm. Not at a restaurant that stays in business.
0: No. When I told you for years, that was like a thing at the Smith family tailgates. It's where you went to the game. Somebody would break out a jar of those little red pickles. Not only did you have to eat one, you had to take a sip of the juice.
1: Oh.
0: Yeah.
1: I just want to go to the game, man.
3: I just don't want to throw up.
1: Hello, Jenny. Welcome to the men's room.
5: Hello.
1: Hola.
5: Well, our family dish, well, it's one of my favorite. No one else in my immediate family with my husband and my children like it, but it's called Hot Dogs Leland.
1: Hot Dogs Leland?
3: Leland or New England?
5: No, Leland. It's after my grandparents' name because they made it for their family. So it was kind of like, you know, you just put together what you had. And so it's mashed potatoes and then a can of tomato soup just on top. Then you take hot dogs and press it into the potatoes and the tomato soup. And then you put cheddar cheese on it and then you bake it.
1: So what did your parents start eating when they got out of prison?
3: Yeah. Or out of Rochester. I mean, that sounds like a garbage plate.
1: Even a garbage plate has a little more respect than, and they call it a garbage plate.
3: Why the tomato soup?
5: Well, because it has a really good flavor. Potatoes and you know,
3: tomato soup?
1: I mean, to be fair, potatoes, they're going to take the taste of anything you put it with. So I can get past the tomato soup and mashed potatoes. It might look weird, but I feel like once you introduce... Put it this way. If you took the hot dogs out of Hot Dog Leland, I think I'd like the dish more.
3: I think it would be better with a cream of broccoli or a cream of mushroom soup.
1: A cream of
3: shrimp soup.
1: But obviously they had tomato
3: yes.
1: soup. Let me ask you this. All right. So if you were doing a baked potato and they had a baked potato bar, so you already got the potato. Maybe they have diced tomatoes. That's your tomato sauce. They're always going to have cheddar cheese. You throw that on there. Say they have chopped up hot dogs. Would you throw them on your baked potato?
5: I might with some cheese on top.
1: You are disgusting. So no one else in your family is interested.
3: Does not
1: in
3: like this culinary delicacy.
5: Well, I mean, it is on my mom's side of the family, and my oldest son does like it. But my other three children just gag at it, and so does my husband. And
1: you realize that's the opposite of trying gum. Like 4 out of 5 of my family members don't like this.
0: So honestly, I would try your recipe.
3: Okay.
1: Really?
0: You know what?
1: If you replace the hot dogs with like a sausage or something like that.
3: It's the tomato soup that gets me.
1: Really?
3: Yes.
1: That's the part?
3: Yes. That to me, that doesn't make sense. Hot dogs and potatoes to me can go together.
0: Yeah.
3: Cheese with that can go together.
1: Sure, sure.
3: But when you throw in the tomato soup, I'm like, geez, a whiz.
1: To me, it's the hot dogs. I would just a different, if it was like chorizo, I'd go, I'll give this a try. Just a different sausage. I don't know, hot dogs.
3: Okay.
1: Yeah. Anyway.
3: What do you eat that makes other people go ooh, or what did you eat that made you go ooh? 206-803.
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3: Three Rock.
1: Fellas, I feel like I've been neglecting the listeners for a while.
0: Oh, yeah? 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
3: And that's fantastic. We know how it goes.
1: Well, just hear me out. If you're driving down the road and you get hit, come on, you deserve an advocate.
3: Felt good. Throwing a baseball bat to the boys. 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

0: KISW. The shenanigans continue. This is the Men's Room with Miles and Thrill.
1: Here's some weird ones. Dipping pizza into cinnamon applesauce. Why? My whole family's done it since I was a kid.
2: Doesn't mean you have to.
3: I can understand that one to a degree. If we're putting pineapple on pizza, the sweetness is there. The cinnamon might.
2: All right. That is fair. But you got to keep it. For me, I just never consider pineapple on pizza, but you are correct.
1: More on the applesauce. Applesauce and Cool Whip.
3: No, well, sure. That's got to be good. Cool Whip goes on everything. And it's like applesauce.
2: Sweet, yeah.
1: Egg salad on a hot dog.
3: Wow. You know what? I won't knock it.
1: Pizza crust dipped in soda.
3: No.
1: Jalapeno poppers made with peanut butter instead of cream cheese or cheese.
2: I would try it.
3: Wouldn't be the worst.
1: Okay. M&M's on pizza. After it's cooked, you put the M&M's on top.
2: No. Okay. No.
1: Dark chocolate Milano cookies dunked in orange juice. I'm not dunking anything in orange juice ever again.
2: I think they'd be better than the pretzels, but it still would not be my choice.
1: Okay. No. And my daughter puts Frosted Flakes cereal on top of her pizza. Our question, what do you eat that makes other people go, ew, or what did you eat that made you go, ew? 206-803-ROCK.
4: I think also with children at a certain point, like, you got to, bless you, we got to allow a little bit of, like, what age are they?
2: Well, I was going to ask, if she's 17, I just... You know, having kids, you definitely go through it when they're little, and there's just weird combinations, and you go, whatever, man, I don't care, because when we gave you baby food, it was all kinds of different things. But then you hit a certain age where you're like, seriously, if you're going to eat that, can you make that when I'm not present? You know, I'm not going to prevent you from eating it. I can't
1: when you're
2: watch
1: out of
2: you
1: town,
2: eat this.
1: You know what I mean? When you're somewhere else.
4: Sometimes it's tough to eat around children, too. I don't know. What's the age? Probably like 2 or 3. Just everything's mashed together.
2: Everything.
4: Just,
2: that's what I mean. It's weird food combos, and half of it's spilling out of their mouth, and you end up eating about half of it.
1: You also remember, they're trash compactors. Kids eat nonstop. You can't keep enough food in your home.
2: That's why you give them whatever you've
1: got.
2: That's
1: why whenever they're going to eat, just eat it, because you're going to be hungry in an hour.
2: Your kids eat anything weird when they were growing up?
1: Weird as far as they eat very grown-up food being in Baltimore.
2: Okay.
1: So they had no problem with soft shell crab sandwiches, clams, tearing into shrimp, things that most kids wouldn't eat. So, but my daughter did live on chicken strips and french fries for a number of years.
2: My daughter is still doing that, although she has graduated to ramen noodles. Now, what bugs me about this is she will go into the kitchen to make herself ramen noodles. Fantastic. As a parent, you love when your kids can be independent. And I'll be in the living room, and I hear this crunching noise. And I walk in there, and while she's waiting for the water to boil, she's just snacking on the dry-ass ramen.
4: That is odd.
2: And look, I'm sure it tastes fine. There's just something about seeing, and she does it all the time.
3: I don't think she's alone in that one. There's a handful of people.
2: I feel like people that want to do it, maybe you break off a little bit. I mean, she's eating it like it's a candy bar, right? So she grabs a square of dry-ass ramen, and she's just biting through it. Then the water boils. There's maybe half of it left. And she'll boil that.
4: I mean, I think I told you.
2: Fine. It's just.
4: When I was a kid, I don't know what age I stopped it. I feel gross even telling the story. But like a dog, like if my mom was going to cook hot dogs, as soon as she opened that pack, I'd be like, let me have a raw one.
2: You just wanted a cold hot dog?
4: Yes.
2: Why? Really?
4: As a kid, I just loved them. And she was like, I remember her always
1: saying. Well, it's bologna.
2: I mean,

0: Essentially, it's just two. It's just two bologna.
1: Something about. Would you eat a cold hot dog?
0: I mean, it's the my look. I like grilled bologna.
2: Simple
0: too.
2: Question, Miles.
0: Yes, I mean, I would do it because that's what that's basically what a Vienna sausage is.
1: Yeah,
3: Vienna. I don't know, but I'm saying I don't know that I'd eat a cold hot dog now as an adult. And it's like even when you grill hot dogs and you put them away the next day, like sometimes in the morning you're like, oh, I'll just take a bite of hot dog.
1: It's awful.
3: It's awful.
1: Yeah.
3: But as a kid, I was a disgusting little freak.
0: Cold hot dog.
3: Got one here, yeah. Like to the point of my mom would be like, get away from me. I'm not giving you a cold hot dog.
1: I mean, right.
3: God, let me have a cold
1: one. It's already cooked. The only difference is the temperature, but still, something about a hot dog, like, I need it hot.
2: Got one here on the text. I had a boyfriend who would put applesauce and Italian dressing on shepherd's pie.
1: Come on, man.
0: Applesauce and
1: Italian
0: dressing.
1: No, at that point, no. Italian dressing, okay.
0: Applesauce goes okay with, to me, like a pot pie, but not on top.
1: I disagree. Okay, not on top. Fine.
2: All right, I'm mixed in. I see where
3: you're at. All right, what do we got, Miles?
0: So, over the break there, I put together a delicious culinary experience called tuna and Kraft mac and cheese.
1: Oh, this is a standard.
0: Is it standard. Standard? You've had this before?
1: I have.
3: Mike, careful.
1: My only thing I've never is had this. In my life. I don't like hot tuna. Both the band
0: well,
1: and...
0: I'll put the tuna in afterwards.
2: Don't smell it.
3: Delicious.
1: I mean, it's all right.
3: I love tuna.
1: I do too. I just don't like it hot. Not out of the can.
3: Did everybody take a bite already?
1: Yeah.
3: All right. What's I don't mind, but I was going to... I saw Miles mixing up the mac and cheese with his finger.
0: Oh, that's my problem, isn't it?
2: Where's that finger been, Miles?
3: I don't care.
1: You've been waiting to say that, haven't
0: you? I know. He was going to steal a chocolate milk. I don't care.
3: I wanted everybody to eat, at least like me, get a bite in before I told him it was finger stirred.
2: Yeah, finger mac.
0: I just stirred the water before I put the noodles in the microwave. So it went 3 minutes after my finger was in there.
1: Yeah, hot tuna is not awesome.
0: No, that's why I hate tuna crab.
3: But what about a tuna melt?
1: A tuna melt, I feel, is different. And you're right. It is, in fact, hot tuna. But there's enough cheese and all that. Right. I'm very selective about it. Outside of a tuna melt, I don't want hot tuna. And even then, I rarely get a tuna melt just because it's hot. Meanwhile, you are killing that tuna. You're straight up eating a meal now.
0: Do you guys want to wash this down with some, what was next?
1: I have orange soda. I'm going to go ahead and do that.
0: Pepsi and chocolate milk.
1: Let's give it a try.
2: God.
0: What?
3: Tuna in this can of...
0: I'll get it. Yeah.
3: Mac and cheese in this can of tuna is clearly like a poverty meal.
1: It is.
3: But I like what this guy's doing. Add some protein.
1: I mean, like I said, it's not the worst. It's been done. I don't know, man. Hot canned tuna is not.
3: It's not, but also, I will eat a tuna melt.
1: I will.
3: I never minded tuna casserole as a kid.
1: I didn't hate it because I like tuna. Put it this way. It's like you with a cold hot dog, right? So right. I like hot dogs. I'm sure it tastes exactly the same. It's just whether it's warm or whether it's cold, but I don't want a cold hot dog. The tuna doesn't really taste any different. But I don't know. I don't want hot canned tuna. I don't want cold hot dogs.
3: Yeah, like
1: I'm a snob like that.
3: That's what I'm saying. This is clearly a poverty meal. Oh, yeah. Like that guy at one point went, I got to add some protein.
1: Something, man.
3: I've got mac and cheese out of a box. I've got a can of tuna.
1: We know how it goes.
3: Screw it. I'm going to put them together.
1: Ah, it's the beauty of being broke. You become a genius. Hello, Jay. Welcome to the men's room.
4: Hola, gentlemen.
1: Hola.
4: Okay, so... I've ate a lot of things that make people go, ew, so it's not me particularly, but I would say torii sashi is the one thing that everybody's like, what? You actually ate that?
1: The what?
3: The what?
4: Torii sashi is Japanese for raw chicken.
1: Oh. Raw chicken?
2: Isn't that dangerous?
1: Yes!
4: So torii sashi means chicken sashimi, so...
2: Okay, it still means raw chicken.
1: That sounds fancy, but we know what it is. Why really did delicious. You try this? Look, I can't even say it didn't taste good. I don't know. But I would not eat raw chicken just based on at least my perceived dangers of eating.
4: Yeah, I mean, I had that same thought, too. I was like, am I going to get the salmonella, you know?
1: Yeah, salmonella. Are you going to poop yourself?
3: My only issue with this dish is it looks a lot like a raw piece of albacore.
1: Hold on, let me look at this.
3: Which I often get.
4: But not only did I have, like, the raw pieces of chicken, I also had the raw pieces of chicken liver.
1: Ew, man, raw chicken liver?
3: How chewy was it?
4: Oh, dude, well, it wasn't really as chewy as you would think. It really, like, melted in your mouth, both the chicken breast and the liver.
1: But you did enjoy this.
4: I did. I mean, I'm very adventurous when it comes to eating.
1: Obviously. If you're not a fox and you ate raw chicken, I would go ahead and say that you're probably adventurous when you eat.
2: I mean, it even says here, chicken sashimi, a Japanese delicacy, but it is a high-risk food due to potential contamination with bacteria. While some Japanese poultry are farmed under strict hygiene and vaccination protocols to minimize risk, the practice remains dangerous and is not recommended due to significant risks of food poisoning.
1: How many times have you had this dish in your life?
4: I've only had it once, and that's probably the only time I'll have it, mainly because my wife was like, okay, no more, that's it.
2: You're I want you alive.
0: All right.
4: Yeah, exactly.
1: That's a damn shame. Your wife loves you.
0: And what was the overall thought on the macaroni and cheese with the tuna?
1: It tasted like what
0: thumbs
1: it is.
0: Thumbs up, thumbs down.
2: Well, I enjoyed it. It's a C.
0: I'll give it a C
1: minus. It's not failing. It tastes like exactly what it is. Right. And people do it.
0: I'll go, it's not split. Okay.
3: It's all a right. B for me.
1: You just started eating. Like, yeah. At some point, you just checked out, and I'm like, Ted is actually just mealing.
0: The woman at the store, I bought all this stuff. All right, she can be a little cheeky with me, so to speak. Not in a bad way.
1: This older lady or younger lady?
0: Younger lady.
1: Okay.
0: And I came up with all this crap. She looks at all this crap, and she goes, because our next combination is Pepsi and chocolate milk.
1: Yeah.
0: And she goes, Pepsi? And I was like,
1: as opposed to Coke?
0: Yeah. I was like, you know what, man? Yeah, I probably have never bought a Pepsi in the last 30 years. Like, I'm Pepsi. She's like, we don't sell many of those.
1: Oh. It's been here for 46 years.
0: I said, okay. That's great, because I know, you know, I shouldn't tell you guys that before we drink it, but here we go. This is chocolate milk and Pepsi.
2: I think it's curdling.
0: Is it?
2: No.
0: Wait till it hits your stomach.
1: Yeah, it's not for me.
3: Yeah, I don't know, man. That's just a little confusing.
2: It tastes kind of like a float.
0: It's not bad. Yes,
1: yeah, it's
0: exactly.
1: Not bad. It's not good. Neither one it's overpowers fine. The other.
2: I think if it wasn't just Diet Pepsi, it might be a little bit better.
1: What's this Diet Pepsi?
0: Was it Diet? I thought I got regular.
2: No, Miles, you got a Diet Pepsi.
1: Are you serious?
0: Did I?
1: You got a goddamn Diet Pepsi, man.
2: You got the silver can, Miles.
1: You can't just get a Pepsi.
0: Oh, I didn't even
1: you
0: know that.
1: You couldn't just buy a Pepsi.
0: Dude, I just thought it was a Pepsi because it says Pepsi.
1: Wow. Okay. It even says Diet.
0: Honest mistake, I don't buy Pepsi.
2: Diet. It says
0: very small at the bottom, this bastard.
1: Yeah, right under where it says Pepsi.
2: There is two things on this can, right, Miles.
0: I know that, but one is very
2: Pepsi,
0: small.
2: The other says Diet.
0: But when you see the logo, like the Diet Coke logo is different than the Coca-Cola logo.
1: That is true.
0: So I just assume, like with anything else.
3: Well, assuming makes an ass out of you and me.
0: Man, it sure does.
1: No, just him. I got nothing.
3: I don't know. That's just weird. It tastes like, Mike's right. It tastes like the end of a root beer float or soda float.
1: Yeah.
3: But there was no ice cream in it.
1: Mm-hmm. That wasn't good. It wasn't
2: That's
1: bad.
2: Why it's disappointing. It's because it tastes like there's a float, you're like, there's no ice cream.
1: That's a good word. It's disappointing.
2: Yeah.
3: Right, because, like, the mac and cheese.
1: You weren't bad enough for me to hate you.
2: It's the aspartame.
1: You're certainly not good enough for me to celebrate. It's like, you're just disappointed. You're meh.
3: Because the mac and cheese and tuna, you go, all right, somebody's kind of combining something.
1: Sure.
3: There. That this one and the Oreo with the cheese, like, was it a child or a stoner? I don't see a normal human just being like, oh, I'm going to put this together.
1: I'm going to say a child with the chocolate milk and the Pepsi, a stoner with the Oreo and the,
2: yeah,
1: and
2: I agree.
1: The cheddar
2: I agree.
1: Cheese.
0: What do you eat that makes other people go, ooh, or what did you eat that made you go, ooh? 206-803-ROCK.
3: I don't know that any of it has made me really go, ugh.
1: Yeah, I have not.
0: I mean, we're not going for horrible.
1: None of it's terrible.
0: We're just going for combinations that people say they like that other people think is weird.
1: Yeah, but little of it is good. Hello, Nick. Welcome to the men's room.
5: Howdy.
1: Hola.
5: So for me and my dad's side, we love tortillas and butter. For my wife, they think it's disgusting. They never had it. All of them things, like, it's bizarre. We are both sides are Mexicans. So for them, they never had it. They're not big on butter either, my wife's side.
1: Well, look, tortillas and butter to me, that it's just like butter toast. It's plain, but there's nothing disgusting about it. Nothing exciting about it. Yeah. It's just fine. It's just fine. But they don't like butter?
0: You're basically saying you toast the tortillas or you just eat it straight with butter?
5: We toast it and we eat it with, like, a soup.
1: All right. See, okay. That makes sense to me.
0: That's not bad. It's like naan sometimes has.
1: Sure, right. It's bread with butter on it.
0: Olive oil on top, whatever.
2: Turn your radio off, Nick.
5: Yep.
1: Thank but you said that your wife's side of the family does not like butter?
5: Yeah, they're not big on butter.
1: Really? What is their kind of go-to cuisine then? What would they eat if it was up to them?
0: Wouldn't it be lard? Technically, if you're making refried beans.
1: Well, it depends what you're making. I mean, if it's like, if I'm buttering my toast, I'm not going to put lard on it. If I'm cooking something from scratch and I have lard available or even bacon fat, I'll use that for sure. Right.
3: I mean, look, I went to a restaurant once in a fancy steakhouse in Vegas. And they had butter or English butter.
1: What's English butter?
3: Right, the same thing. Okay. What's English butter? And he's like, he starts going through it, and then he looks at us. He goes, it's basically lard.
1: It's fat.
3: And we were like, yeah, we'll try it.
1: How was it?
3: It's delicious.
1: Really?
3: Put it all on a roll.
0: Want your fat?
3: Yeah, I mean, right. I like, he explained, just stopped and went, well, he just kind of sized this up and went, it's basically lard and fat if you want to try it. We were like, oh, hell yeah.
1: Yeah.
0: Well, I saw this thing at the grocery store this morning, beef talon. I never cook with that. I have no idea what to do with it.
3: I have a giant thing of it. My buddy gave
0: it. What do you do with it?
3: Cook eggs.
0: Oh, yeah. Really?
3: So you cook just steak. Use it. I mean, you can cook anything.
1: Yeah. I mean, typically savory, but yeah.
0: But it has a good shelf life. Put it in the refrigerator.
1: Yeah.
0: You good?
1: Oh, yeah.
0: Okay.
1: Oh, yeah. Oh, you'll love it, dude.
0: All right. What do you eat that makes other people go, ooh, or what did you eat that made you go, ooh? 206-803-RUN.
3: I mean, you could do anything. Even if you're just making a quesadilla in a pan, a little beef tallow in there.
0: Huh.
1: It's
3: Miles, trust me, Thurl's right. Like 2 weeks from now, you're going to be like, oh, man.
0: This is life-changing.
1: It is. It really is.
3: And it's supposed to be healthier.
1: Is it?
3: I think so, because it's the big thing now, people don't want you using oils.
1: Right.
3: So that's why beef tallow is having such a big comeback.
1: All right. Well, good. I like it. Hello, Maddie. Welcome to the men's room.
6: Hola. Yeah, everybody always gets grossed out every time I buy some frog legs, and I always air fry them and put some seasoning on them. Oh, it tastes so good.
1: What is your seasoning on your frog legs?
6: Just all-purpose. Seasoning and all that stuff.
1: Like, what's Johnny's the closest you can compare it to? I mean, people have been eating frog legs forever. I've never tried them. I mean, does it taste like chicken?
0: It tastes like
1: everybody
0: chicken.
1: Says.
0: Yeah.
6: It kind of half and half. It tastes like chicken, but it kind of tastes like fish, the gamey fish kind of too.
1: That makes sense.
0: Well, the skin's a lot different.
1: What is the consistency like when I get to the meat?
6: It kind of tastes like chicken, kind of. It's like chicken leg. I mean, the chicken legs, kind
1: of. Okay.
0: It's just getting through the skin. So the skin
1: is it rubbery?
0: It's got a little more chew to it.
1: Okay. Yeah.
0: It's got a different flavor and a different chew. Whatever pond, whatever lake, that's what he's saying is the gaminess. That really is in that skin.
1: How often do you treat yourself to frog legs?
6: I try to do it at least every weekend, pretty much.
1: Weekend? Wow. Damn. All right. And how old were you when you discovered frog legs?
6: This year, I just bought some legs this summer at a meat market here in Buckley. And Mike probably knows where the butcher shop is in Buckley.
2: Oh, yeah. Right on the turn there.
6: Yeah. Blue Max Meats.
2: Yeah.
0: Oh.
1: So wait. Yeah.
2: I've been to a
3: Blue Max. Yeah, I've been to Blue Max.
1: So you didn't try it before the summer. Discovered them this summer, and now you're hooked.
6: Oh yeah.
1: Why did you want to try it in the first place? Did someone recommend it to you?
6: I just wanted to try. I wanted to see what it tastes like, and I was like, dang, it tastes pretty darn good.
1: Now, have you gone to the butcher and bought other quote unquote strange meats because you wanted to try it? And if you have, what did you have?
6: I had ground camel.
1: Ground camel. Is it fatty? Is it lean? How does that work out?
2: Which part of it?
6: It kind of tastes like ground beef.
1: All right, just the toe, Mike.
6: Yeah.
3: I mean, I think sometimes too, like this guy went to a butcher shop and saw some different stuff.
1: Sure.
3: But I like that show Meat Eater, so I've been obsessed with squirrel.
1: Look, I've heard good things about squirrel as far as eating them goes, which sounds ridiculous, but. If that many people vouch for it, put it this way. Of the people that I know that have tried squirrel, none of them have said it's awful.
2: Would you go with squab?
1: I've had squab.
0: Oh, yeah.
2: You've had squab.
1: Oh, yeah, squab. We used to serve squab at one of the restaurants, and it was fine. It didn't do anything for me at all.
2: Okay.
1: Wasn't bad. It wasn't gross. So, butcher or fancy restaurant, which one would you trust more to try meat you haven't tried? So, this guy bought ground camel, right? But he's at a butcher shop, and I feel like in my mind I go, this is where I want to be versus a fancy restaurant says, do you want to try our camel burger?
2: I think I would try the restaurant because the butcher knows how to process the meat.
1: Yes.
2: The fancy restaurant, I think, has prepared it in a way to where they're like, okay, we can give this to people.
3: Mm-hmm.
2: That's okay. That's why I would go fancy restaurant.
1: All right, that's fair.
0: Yeah.
1: I would actually go butcher first.
0: That pigeon's great. Pigeon's phenomenal.
3: Phenomenal.
2: It's all right.
3: I really liked it. We just don't serve it in the States.
1: Right. Not much. So one of the restaurants I worked at, we
0: had it in Germany.
1: Special for, I remember that, for like a month and a half, and people went ape-ass for it.
3: Yeah.
1: I'm like, God, you have squab. And I'm like, it's freaking pigeon. I'm like, sure.
3: Because there's a lot of places they like break open that pigeon chest, and then you fill it up with like rice and stuff.
1: A lot of places.
0: Well, like McDonald's, you know.
3: Well, I would say through. Probably Middle Eastern countries, kind of general area. But it looks awesome.
1: So you crack open a pigeon. Are these full grown or squab size?
3: Or not sure.
1: Okay, and you just stuff it with rice and spices, I guess.
3: Yeah, some kind of special rice
1: that
3: or whatever.
1: Slow roasted, I guess.
3: Yeah,
0: like a stuffed pigeon.
1: Yeah, I mean,
3: I'm in.
0: What do you eat that makes other people go ooh, or what did you eat that made you go ooh? 206-803 Rock.
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2: Oh, God.
1: And keep it in mind, basically they're just saying it tastes good together.
3: Are these are what, from Reddit?
1: Yes. On this one,
3: so they're not food critics. These are just average people saying this is what they like.
1: Chiming in, saying like, these are not unusual foods, just the combination maybe.
3: Are unusual.
1: But I like them.
3: Okay.
1: So this is regular Doritos along with peanut M&M's.
4: So did you get regular or spicy?
1: Doritos?
4: Yeah.
3: I mean, you got Diet Coke or Diet Pepsi, so we don't know.
1: No, it's regular.
3: No, but you got it. All right.
4: Are you sure?
1: Yeah.
3: So at the same time?
1: You're supposed to eat them both together, yes.
3: All right.
4: Okay. Let's see about this combo here. Very crunchy.
1: Not bad.
3: Better than I thought it would be.
1: Yeah.
3: I don't think... Oh, no, that bite was not great. Okay. No.
1: Well, I like them both.
4: It doesn't blend.
1: I like them both individually.
4: Yeah.
3: I'll keep them that way.
4: Everybody can eat Doritos and M&M's, but I don't know why you'd have them at the same time.
3: Because you're really high.
1: Thumbs down on that one?
3: Yeah.
4: Yeah.
1: I'm dumb.
4: Just it's lackluster. I'm disappointed.
1: What do you eat to make some other people go, ooh? Or what did you eat that made you go, ooh? 206-803-ROCK.
4: I hear it in your voice, Mike. The food critic in me comes out, dude.
5: I am disappointed.
4: I'm disappointed. I expected better.
1: You sure they didn't get spicy?
3: Wait, you feel expected spicy. Better?
4: They do feel a little spicy.
1: Yeah, Miles.
3: You thought this would be better.
1: No, the red bag.
4: If somebody likes it, I assumed a little bit. It's two powerhouse snack foods coming together.
3: But you honestly thought this would be better. I'm just saying, I thought it'd be worse. I think we're both in the same place as far as our quote-unquote appreciation for it. But
4: sure.
3: I had much lower expectations, so I'm almost happy that I don't hate it as much as I thought.
1: Are you spicy?
3: And you thought it'd be better than this? Are they spicy?
1: Are they spicy?
4: He got duck on spices.
1: Oh, I don't know.
4: Especially you went, well, they're in a red bag. It's like, we did this with the Pepsi already.
1: Huh. I'll be damn.
3: Diet Coke and spicy Doritos.
1: So you can taste that was spicy right away.
4: As soon as I took a bite, I was like, nah, I think you got duck
1: really?
4: On spicy.
1: I'll be damn.
4: I mean, spicy nacho Doritos are not spicy, babe. Yes. Well, you,
3: ma'am.
4: My own delicate Ted could tell.
3: Are these even M&M's or are they W&W?
4: I wasn't convinced they were peanuts.
1: And they're all M.
5: That's not a peanut. Jesus, man.
3: Good work, man.
1: Do not send me to the grocery store.
3: Yeah. See, this is why wives get
1: mad. This is why I'm not married.
3: Mm-hmm.
1: This is the thing I would do. You bought light cottage cheese?
6: I just wanted Pepsi.
1: I don't know. I told you I want regular cottage cheese. I don't buy cottage cheese.
4: That's why I had demanded
1: not the light blue. You want the dark blue.
4: I demand that my wife send me pictures.
7: I'm Susie Wells.

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1: Blah, blah, blah, all these different fast food places, but they'd put them in the bags of the place. And 90% of the kids preferred McDonald's. So I said, all right, we got another taste test with different burgers. And they basically would just put, like, say, Burger King in the McDonald's bag. The kids, 90% of the time,
2: this is great.
1: They still like McDonald's. They're like, it's two entirely different burgers. They don't even taste remotely the same, but the packaging is what the kids care about. So her family is kind of locked into that, is what I came up with.
2: Yeah.
1: It's like canned corn, man. You can tell me, I dump it, and you heat it up, and you mix it with
2: well,
1: all
2: you better
1: the crap.
2: Got Del Monte.
1: I think I grabbed, oh, Christ. I don't know if it was Green Giant, Libby, or Del Monte.
2: All are fine.
1: I believe Green Giant was the one that had to be purchased. And I was looking at it.
2: Right.
1: She goes, look, I'm not saying this because I care. I'm saying this because you want to walk into the house with my 20 loud-ass family members giving you grief because you got the wrong can of corn.
2: Back to the butter peas conversation. They got a bag of corn that's got butter in it.
1: Mm-hmm.
2: Yeah. Frozen.
1: In case awesome. You can't butter yourself.
2: It's almost to the point where it's almost cream of corn.
3: Miles is right. Like, I buy it once a year or twice a year around the holidays, and it's like, Thrill, you're right. I guess I could add butter, but it's like a butter sauce or something.
2: You know
3: there's no redeeming value to this vegetable.
1: Sure.
3: But it's so good.
2: Yes.
1: Okay. All right. Fair enough.
2: What do you eat that makes other people go ooh, or what did you eat that made you go ooh? 206-803-ROCK.
3: I mean, on the other end, I watched my buddy Cobb a couple summers ago in Austin. We got cream corn. I grew up eating it. And he was like, this is the greatest thing I've ever had. And we were all kind of laughing. And at this point, he's not married. But the father-in-law is across the table from me.
1: Yeah.
3: When he gets up to go to the bathroom, because he's like freaking out about this cream corn. The guy goes, is he effing with me? And I go, no, he's not. And he's like, how did he never have cream corn before? And I go, I'm pretty sure in their house they were pretty strict, like protein, green leafy vegetable.
1: So
3: and that was dinner.
1: Our future father-in-law is over there actually getting mad, like, smart ass little mother.
3: Right, because he's just like, Jesus,
1: cream corn.
2: I know, like, mind blown.
4: Were you at a barbecue place?
2: Yeah, we were at
3: Terry Black's.
1: Right.
4: Jesus. I don't think I had cream corn until you and I went to Stan's.
3: No kidding.
4: Yeah, we just didn't go to barbecue joint.
1: What did you think of?
2: No, but how'd you eat your corn?
4: Fantastic.
2: Mm-hmm. Yeah. Well, so cream corn is like Thanksgiving, too.
4: Never had it at Thanksgiving.
2: Okay.
4: Wasn't even on the radar.
3: I mean, look, I was a fat kid. We had it a lot.
2: Yeah.
3: I think my mom was just trying to get us to eat any kind of
2: every
3: vegetable
2: we had in my growing up was slathered in cheese.
3: Oh,
2: so
3: broccoli,
2: cauliflower,
3: yep.
2: Brussels sprouts.
4: It makes everything better.
2: Just in a flour cheese sauce.
1: It makes it
2: Don't
1: better.
2: Ask me why. That was just the way
1: you know why.
2: Made. So we would eat it.
1: Yes.
3: Yes.
2: That's why.
1: 100%. Hello, Deegan. Welcome to the men's room.
5: Hola.
1: Hola.
5: So it's not, obviously, it's not a food I've had often. It's, I was on a field trip or like a school trip down to Ecuador. I think it was going into my junior year of high school. And I got the chance to try some guinea pig.
1: How was it?
5: It was actually really good.
2: Enough to make you go to PetSmart.
1: That's what I was thinking. Like, dude, if you really like guinea pig that much, couldn't you, in theory, go to PetMart, get a guinea pig, shave them down, and prepare it however the Ecuadorian way is?
5: I mean, I'm sure you could, but I'm also very positive that's very frowned upon.
1: You don't tell people.
2: Yes.
1: You don't say, I'm buying this guinea pig for dinner.
2: Have you seen the Instagram video with the little kids where the little girl points to the cow and goes, cheeseburger.
1: Right.
2: Cheeseburger. And then the next one's like, she's picking up a chicken, like, cook it.
1: That's okay, but not a guinea pig.
2: If a kid does it, it's okay, right?
1: Have you ever thought about, like, I'm going to buy a guinea pig and I'm going to cook this thing?
5: No, I haven't.
1: All right, that's probably a good sign. Mm-hmm. I will say this. Earlier this year, I was reading stories about Ecuador, and it was about guinea pig. And guinea pig is massive down there, right? I mean, it's like beef here. It's everywhere. It's on every menu. No big deal. But this woman there, she was not rich to begin with, but she said the one guinea pig product that basically Ecuador doesn't have that apparently people were missing was guinea pig ice cream.
3: Guinea pig ice cream.
1: Guinea pig ice cream, all right? So as I'm reading this, I'm like, I wonder what you do to simulate the taste of guinea pig. Well, she didn't simulate the taste, my friend. Oh, no. She used real guinea pig. But they were talking about her process of trial and error. So first it was, I think she boiled it and just tried to use the guinea pig juice.
3: All right.

0: flavor of the ice cream. That didn't work out so well, but not about taste. It was about consistency. But in the end, and I'm curious to know if you ever tried this, Deegan, but one of the big things there is guinea pig jerky. So she made her own guinea pig jerky.
1: That sounds like it. And then put it in the ice cream.
0: Right. Chopped it up fine, kind of like fruit in your ice cream. Yeah. But apparently, so she has the equivalent of a food truck. It's not brick and mortar. But people make a line around this thing, like that Mexican joint by us.
2: Specifically guinea pig ice cream.
0: For just her, that's the only thing she sells is guinea pig ice cream. Did you try anything like guinea pig jerky, or did you just have a meal at a restaurant?
3: No, I haven't tried the guinea pig jerky, but it was at like this little villa that we stayed at for a couple nights. And it was just all chopped up into bits, and you know, we would all just grab like a handful of it and just eat it. But it was very good. It was very sweet and very juicy.
0: What would you compare it to, as best you can?
3: Oh man, you know, I've never really had a meat product like
0: that tastes like guinea pig.
3: As juicy and as sweet as it was. Yeah.
0: All right. All right, let me ask you this. So you mentioned we go to PetSmart, we bought a guinea pig, we're going to cook it. Yes, that is frowned upon. Now, Deegan, I DM you and say, look, man, I did the PetSmart thing. We're having guinea pig tonight, and I invite you over. Are you coming over to share in the guinea pig?
3: I'll think about it.
0: Mm-hmm.
3: I may or may not show up.
1: Have you had meat in your ice cream before?
0: Meat in my ice cream?
1: Yes.
0: No.
1: There is a place in, they have a little food truck village.
0: I did not expect to be asked that question.
1: No, they have a food truck village in Astoria. I don't know if they do it all the time. It's kind of near the bridge. But there's a guy there who does burnt ends. Everything is vanilla, by the way. All the ice cream is vanilla as the base.
0: All right. All right.
1: And then you get a side of either like smoked crispy pork belly, but it's very finely chopped.
0: Okay.
1: Thick cut bacon.
0: I can see that. All right.
1: And
2: I've had bacon on top of ice cream.
1: So, yeah, but it's just like there's one pork product or a couple pork products. Bacon burnt ends was beef. Pork belly was another one.
0: I feel like pork would go better with ice cream than any other meats.
1: Maybe a pulled pork, but either way, it's always with a scoop of ice cream and the meat's on the side.
0: All right. Did you try it?
1: Oh, yeah. I did the burnt ends.
0: And, okay, how was it?
1: It's that salty sweet.
0: Yeah.
1: So, but it was really good because the meat was great. I mean, you could have done that meat with anything. But that was his thing.
0: Yeah, but I think I would have to lean pork. I don't know why. I don't feel like beef and all that would work well. What the hell am I looking at? What is this?
1: This is basically what you're looking at is an uncircumcised young man. This is a banana wrapped in prosciutto.
0: Oh, that's right. I'm just looking at it.
1: Which someone said was good on Reddit. This is their combination they like. So we figured we'd give it a shot.
2: All right.
1: Here we go.
2: Okie dokie.
1: My banana shot out.
2: Hell.
0: I do not like this. I like both individually. I do not like this to go.
2: I'm a thrill. I like both individually. This is not a good combo.
1: Oh. No, it's terrible.
0: Oh.
2: No, that's not good. That's a waste of prosciutto.
0: Piss that's in my mouth now.
1: Oh, why the banana?
0: That's what I'm saying. They're both fine on their own, man.
1: Oh, God.
2: Again,
1: down.
2: Who came up with this? Is this a stoner or a kid?
0: Stoner. Gotta be a stoner because the kids can't afford prosciutto.
1: Let's see what their actual quote was.
2: God.
1: Banana with prosciutto wrapped around it.
2: Well, prosciutto wrapped melon is delicious.
1: Yes.
2: Even if you wrap it around an apple, but not banana.
0: Not a banana.
1: That was bad.
0: Yeah,
2: where'd you get the prosciutto?
1: Oh, nice store. At this legitimate store.
0: Ah.
1: At
2: the good one over there.
1: That's Boar's Head. Don't worry. We won't die now.
2: That prosciutto tastes good.
0: Mm-hmm. Banana tastes good.
2: Yeah, I slid my banana out and separated them.
4: Uh-huh. Yeah, you did.
1: Maybe. What do you eat that makes other people go, ooh, or what did you eat that made you go, ooh? 206-803-ROCK.
2: Now, a little bit of the meat slime on the banana is not bad.
0: And that's a beautiful description.
1: Meat slime.
4: Meat slime.
0: We just brushed our bananas with prosciutto slime. You'll love it.
2: Yeah, you're going to love it, dude.
0: Hello, Jackie. Welcome to the men's room.
2: Jackie. Uh-oh. That sounds weird.
4: Her phone's been off.
1: Where are you,
0: hello,
1: Jackie?
0: Aaron. Welcome to the men's room.
5: Hey there.
0: Hola.
5: Hola.
2: Hola.
5: Okay, so it's not going to top guinea pig, but it's cottage cheese ketchup with smashed potato chips.
1: Cottage cheese ketchup and smashed potato chips.
0: I can see this working because I feel like you could take a bite of all three of those things in your mouth.
5: Yep.
0: And then you're just chewing it together and you just cut out the middleman and said, why chew it separately when I can make it one dish?
5: Exactly. You get the salty and the sweet, too.
1: Well, people do a lot of weird things with cottage cheese.
2: You're like, look, I'm going to eat some cottage cheese tonight, right? Because I got a fresh bottle of...
0: With what?
2: Old Bay hot sauce.

0: sauce.
1: Okay.
2: You put the hot sauce on the cottage cheese.
1: Yeah.
0: That's how I generally eat my cottage cheese. It's just with hot sauce.
2: So you can eat hot sauce, but you can't eat a spicy Dorito.
0: I ate. It's fine. I just would never buy spicy Doritos. Okay.
2: All right.
1: What else?
0: Yeah.
1: Go ahead.
0: I was going to say, I got to pick and choose where I put my spice.
2: I thought that's what I was trying to figure out. What's your level of spiciness?
1: Aaron, what else are you willing to eat cottage cheese with? I feel like cottage cheese people will eat cottage cheese with pretty much any combination, and they're fine with it.
3: I usually put fruit in it. I'm not that exciting other than the ketchup and cottage cheese. But
1: okay, well, wait, what kind of fruit?
3: I'm almost 60, and I've been eating it since a kid. Oh, pineapple.
1: All right.
2: Okay.
3: I would do pineapple.
2: No, I'll do that.
3: I would do strawberries. I like Jell-O.
0: Fruit is the classic big one.
1: You put Jell-O with your cottage cheese?
3: Oh, yeah.
1: All right. Now you lost me. I was fine with the fruit, but Jell-O, I don't know. I'm not a big Jell-O guy.
3: Okay.
1: Even when the Jell-O shots come around, I tend to slide those to my wife.
2: Oh, no. I'll slide those right down my throat.
1: It is. I'm just not a big.
2: Oh, I'll take them.
1: Like, my wife loves a Jell-O shooter, but she'll eat Jell-O. I don't know what it is about Jell-O. I don't like this.
2: I was always
1: mouth.
2: A pudding guy.
1: Pudding.
2: You know, you go like the scissor, and they got the pudding, and then they got the Jell-O.
1: Yep.
2: Right before you even get your meal, you pick one.
1: Always get pudding.
2: Pudding. All the time.
0: You ever had a pudding shot?
2: No.
0: For a while, people were trying to put liquor into pudding, kind of like
1: Jell-O shots.
0: Depending
1: on the liquor.
2: Liquor pudding.
0: Yeah.
1: I mean,
0: I don't know.
1: Bailey's
0: like,
1: or something?
0: Jell-O shot just is easier. Like, if I had a choice between Jell-O and pudding, I'd eat pudding.
1: Right.
0: But if I have to have one contain liquor, to me, it's Jell-O.
1: But I give it Irish cream or Kahlua with a chocolate pudding, right? Because traditionally, what, the Jell-O shots, vodka or vodka?
0: Yeah, pretty much.
1: Yeah.
0: I mean, our place, they get crazy.
1: They do get crazy.
0: But, like, I've had those tequila ones, and I almost want to vomit.
1: Really?
0: Just chewing tequila, I'm just like, ugh.
1: Well, when you say it like that, yeah.
2: What do you eat that makes other people go, ooh? Or what did you eat that made you go, ugh? 206-803-ROCK.
0: Oh, yeah, you emphasize it.
1: Yeah.
2: Ooh.
0: Yeah. I vomit.
1: There's a difference. Mike, you eat something I think's gross. I go, ew.
0: Yeah.
1: I put it in my own mouth. It's, because you're trying to separate it. I want it out of my mouth. Hello, Scott. Welcome to the men's room.
4: Hola.
1: Hola.
4: So I've eaten a lot of weird things, but back in the 90s, I was a soda jerk, and I got tired of the same old, so I made a vanilla shake with sauerkraut and black jelly beans.
1: Why? Why did you put this together believing that you were going to like this?
4: I had a suspicion it was going to be disgusting.
2: And was it?
4: It was disgusting.
1: Okay, all right. Now,
2: okay.
1: Fine.
2: Okay,
1: so what about this combo did you even think was worth trying? I thought you were going to say, I was shocked it was so good. But again, you said a vanilla milkshake, sauerkraut, and black jelly beans.
4: I was trying to think of something that would be totally disgusting, and I achieved.
1: Okay, you know.
2: Why do you guys think that soda jerk shops went away? That was a big thing back in the day. They were just popular. People would go to them all the time.
1: Maybe it's a health thing.
2: All right.
1: That's the only thing I can guess, because you're right. The convenience of it
2: even like a
1: fantastic.
2: Five and Dime would have that kind of a, you know, machine.
0: I think a lot of those stores went away with a combination of stuff, right? I would say fast food just became so prolific.
1: This is true.
0: That you could get sodas other places. And then it seemed like the giant stores just kind of took over. The Walmart showed up and was like, we got everything you need. And look, I get both sides of the argument, right? I get why people go to those Walmarts, but it does kill any little other local store you have for the most part.
1: But you had places like Woolworth, right?
0: Yeah.
1: They were national, and I mean, the stuff was what it was, but they had it. I don't even know if it was a full-service restaurant.
2: They had a counter,
1: But you could always get pancakes and that kind of thing. But I remember my mother would drag me there, and I'm a little kid, and so that I didn't annoy her and I didn't get bored, like, she sent my ass to that the diner.
0: Yeah, Woolworth, I would always go to as a kid. Same thing.
1: You were happy
0: to. You'd sit at that counter and get a milkshake.
2: $1.99 breakfast, too. A couple of eggs, bacon.
1: And when you're a kid and you're cute, like, they give you an extra pancake. They give you a little extra of your milkshake.
0: Also, I would think maybe prolific in the 80s was the mall.
1: Food court, right.
0: Right? So then once you started going to the mall and all the stores were inside, whereas I feel like the Woolworth was always kind of separate.
1: Yeah.
2: That was downtown.
0: Yeah, right? That or, like, sometimes you'd have, like, a separate, just a Sears that was just there.
1: Right.
2: It was weird. You just walk in there and, like, there'd be, like, a sale on wheelbarrows.
1: Oh, yeah. And then there's clothes.
2: Then there's like people sitting there eating. Like,
0: yeah, and you could buy a goldfish.
1: Yeah, I mean it was full stop shopping, man.
2: Still to come, Taryn Daly and Steve Biggs from the Daily Biggs Morning Show. We're going to sit and spin. We've got 10 one-hit wonders
0: goldfish
2: on the way. And your email's coming up next in the men's room at KISW.com.
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0: Bill Schlesinger. 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
1: Yeah. There's a lot of crazy in the world, and I was thinking that we get so wrapped up in the day-to-day that we forget that life is short, and in one tragic moment, it can be forever altered.
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1: By the way, what'd you guys think was the best food weird combo there?
2: Oreo and cheddar.
3: Oreo and cheddar. Look, first of all, I thought it was going to suck, but it was actually good. It's something I might actually do at home.
1: Well, that was the one thing I was looking forward to the least as far as what I thought the combination.
3: Me too. And I always have cheddar. And because of my daughter, I always have Oreos. I never even thought to put them together. But tonight I might go home and hook
4: that
3: it up.
4: That was pretty good. But I like the tuna with the mac and cheese.
3: Of course. I know you did, man.
1: It wasn't the worst. I've never had that before.
3: I could eat it if someone put it in front of me without frowning. But
4: you also keep in mind, I'm the kind of person that'll just cook one bag of rice and throw a can of tuna in it.
3: Oh, wow. Okay.
1: Well, yeah, what do you call that?
4: To me, it's like an Asian dish. Is I add
1: the canned tuna
4: and rice, and soy sauce.
3: Bro,
4: a little soy sauce.
3: Come on, man.
4: That's Asian cooking.
1: No, it's not.
3: I feel like if you had like a tuna filet and chop
1: it up,
3: like
1: Toro or something.
3: Okay,
1: it's like a poke bowl.
4: Okay. Well, it's like my own poke bowl.
3: Okay, you know? All right.
4: But I guess it's fusion. Sometimes too, you can add a little.
1: I feel like as soon as you
3: avocado,
1: like,
3: canned tuna, and rice.
4: Yeah, and soy sauce.
3: Do they give you a paycheck?
1: I feel like you should play me. Like,
3: goddamn, man. Like,
1: Sammy,
3: it's dinner.
1: Come on into the kitchen, everybody. Yeah, food's ready.
4: Why would you make that for other people? But sometimes during the week, you're just
1: Dad, when are we going to get a color TV like everyone else? I like the hungry man instead.
4: Right. I'm cold. Just put on a sweatshirt. We're not putting on the heat.
3: Damn, man.
1: Mom's house has space heaters.
4: Right. Sure it does. You're gonna learn toughness to that kid. Is that weird? A bag of rice, can of tuna, soy sauce, maybe a little avocado?
3: I mean, maybe it's not, but it should be.
4: Mike, help me out. You were a single guy forever.
2: I mean, it's not the oddest combination. Like, I don't know if I'd go tuna, but, you know, rice, rice and protein okay. ain't bad. Right. Hey. Throw some peas and corn in there.
1: I'm never going to judge anyone by what they eat, you know?
2: Because you remember my lunches, you know, I had the rice with, like, the chicken and corn and peas. Okay. So a little soy sauce and butter.
3: Yeah, your lunches used to be bad.
1: 10 one-hit wonders.
3: I mean, I'm sorry, dude.
2: It's very nutritious, man.
3: They were well-balanced.
2: Yes, they were.
3: I'm not going to argue that, but it's just like,
1: I'll never forget
3: I would
1: that.
3: Not eat that.
1: I'll never forget the beef and broccoli and hamburger.
3: What's so gross?
2: What are you doing? What's that gross?
1: What are you doing?
4: Hey, I protected you then. Now you got me out here on rice tuna island.
2: Again, I'd go off with the tuna, but then again, tuna's not exactly my favorite if it's not in like a sandwich. But
1: okay.
2: Damn, really? You gave me grief on my rice bowls?
4: Bro, beef and broccoli.
3: Putting rice in a bowl does not make any rice bowls people receive.
4: Like no, it makes it an Asian dish.
3: It's fusion.
1: Why do you hate me? What did I do?
2: Beef and broccoli, that was also good, man.
4: Here's an Oreo with cheddar, kid. Shut up.
2: Maybe I needed to season the ground beef a little bit.
3: Okay, a little bit.
1: Let's move this along real quick and get some birthdays to take care of. All right, time for a few emails to the men's room at KISW.com. You've got mail. Let's see here. You've got mail. Couple from today, and what did you eat that made you go, ooh? Or what did you eat that other people went, what is that? Abitola's, my old boss used to.
3: What is that?
1: Why would you do that?
4: What are those?
1: That is, it's rice and it's tuna.
3: What are those?
1: My old boss used to love Fritos and peanut butter, dipped or on a sandwich. He swore by it.
2: No.
1: More from Jenny.
2: No.
3: Did anyone have the heart to tell your boss he's a jackass?
2: Like if
4: once they left.
2: They were cooked in peanut oil, maybe, but no.
3: I mean, there's certain things you can't let go, right? The boss is the boss. There's certain things you can't say to him. But if our boss were sitting at a meeting and he started dipping Fritos and peanut butter, I would speak up.
2: Yes.
4: Yeah.
3: It could be the CEO, and I'd be like, you need to stop.
1: Guys, freshman year, Evergreen State, studying abroad in China. Went to a restaurant
3: was their
1: in
3: name?
1: Beijing. There were two things I tried that probably would make most people cringe.
4: Don't say balut.
1: I tried donkey meat.
4: Oh.
1: What actually tasted
3: God,
1: like...
3: God, he's an ass
2: give
3: man.
2: Give me a slice of that ass.
1: He says it tasted like green beef. Does that mean he meant ground beef? That wasn't too bad, but the second thing I tried, very difficult to swallow and somehow managed to choke it down the delicacy, was the 1,000-year-old egg.
4: Balut.
3: Oh, balut. Yeah.
1: Now, that's from Lydia.
4: Oh, I forgot. This week I had the oyster shooter, but it was in beer, and it was one of those big-ass Maryland oysters. It looked like brain.
1: How bad
4: out
1: was that?
4: It was awful.
1: That sounds terrible.
3: By the way, I just Google green beef because I don't know if they got auto-corrected to green beef. I'll assume they make ground beef. According to Google, green beef can refer to either an iridescent sheen often seen on cooked beef due to light reflection, or a true greenish color indicating spoilage from bacteria or mold.
1: Guys, cinnamon rolls with my chili. My wife doesn't like it at all. Back in the Midwest, we ate it all the time.
4: That's sweet. A massive Indian or Midwest thing.
3: Very right. Midwest.
2: The sweetness of the chili makes
3: sense. Well, they eat like the sweet spaghetti.
2: Yeah.
3: Right? So that makes sense.
2: Which was okay.
1: Only you people. Fine. Growing up when I was a teenager and learned how to cook, I decided to try my hand at cooking chicken breast. Well, my family did not own a computer at the time. No way to look up a temperature time or anything like that.
3: Uh-oh.
1: So I assume you cook all the meat the same. And I enjoy a bloody steak. So therefore, I cook my chicken medium rare. I ate it for 6 months till my mother caught me doing it and almost did a backflip. No. Needless to say, I cook my chicken all the way through now. Never got sick. That from Jose of the Kentucky chapter. Okay, do we have time for a couple of our birthdays here? Brought to you by Men's Room Roasted Red Salsa from San Juan Salsa Company.
4: Dip responsibly.
1: Let's see. Boo bitches.
3: Boo. Boo.
1: Today, my daughter Ellie is 2 years old. My wife and stepdaughter love the Men's Room and love the shout-outs. Can we get the who scream followed by an uh-oh lookout? Some fart noises topped off with some dad jokes. Love you guys. That from the Shatuk

0: That's what I do.
1: I actually saw him do that live the other night.
0: Did he actually hit the note?
1: Yes, he did it.
0: Damn, man.
1: 81 years old.
0: Okay, this is for 2 years old.
1: Guys, driving by the cemetery, my daughter asked me, how many dead people are in there?
0: Well,
1: I said, all of them.
0: You know, to be fair, she's two. She's not going to understand it.
1: What did the duck tell the waitress when she handed him the check?
0: Where's my bill?
1: Put it on my bill. That's right.
2: Put it on my bill.
1: So, guys, after listening for more than a decade, it's about time I made the birthday shout-outs. Today is my 39th. So, can I get some dad jokes and you all talking all over yourselves about Mike's micropenis? That from Jack in Charleston, South Carolina. Guys, I got fired from the gym because I couldn't bench 50 pounds.
0: Oh, yeah?
1: Yeah. Had to put in my 2-week notice.
0: Well done.
1: Get it?
0: 2 week.
3: Too weak. I get it.
1: Yeah. A doctor fractured his leg while auditioning for a local play.
0: Oh, yeah?
1: But he still made the cast.
3: Hey-o. Huh?
1: And one more. Guys, how do you say constipated in German? You should know this.
0: No pushing it.
1: That's not bad.
3: I don't know.
1: Far from pooping.
0: All right.
1: Far from pooping. Yes, that's exactly right.
0: Well, we have to talk about Mike's micropenis. Let me know. Somebody called about a micropenis. Didn't get your last name.
1: And finally, for the birthday request, Ola, today is my wonderful, hardworking wife, Nako's 50th birthday. A little backstory. Last year, I sent in a request for my son for his birthday, a request for my daughter's on her birthday, but forgot about my wife. Oh. And she let me know about it. So here we are, 1 year later.
2: She let us know about it, too.
1: So can I get a Leroy Jenkins, the Dirty Germans, talking about how sake isn't the only thing we'll be drinking tonight, and a Ted Smith dip responsibly for the San Juan Salsa Company promo. Thank you, guys, and keep on rocking that from Joey.
0: Yeah, it's funny. Tonight you're talking about sake. Well, tonight, I'll tell you what you would drink. It will not be sake, but you will drink whatever ends up in your mouth after you sucky.
2: Yeah.
1: Dip responsibly.
3: I can get him.
2: Right. Yeah, I was on it.
1: All right.
2: I thought I was going to do a little German, but
1: yeah, yeah, yeah, yeah. Just cut him right off.
3: I thought it would be a German dip responsibly.
2: Dip responsibly.
1: Hello, bros. Today's my 50th birthday. Love to hear from Nipples the Clown and the Dirty Germans talking about the fall colors on the trees. Love the show. That from Pangea Joe.
0: You have any Nipples the Clown music? You got any clown music? Circus music?
1: Sure.
3: There's got to be some. Yeah. Okay.
0: Happy birthday. You know why they call me Nipples? Because fingers was taken.
2: Yeah, the best part about the fall colors was the changes of the leaves. Some are brown. Does that remind me where to enter?
0: Yeah, I like everything that is brown.
2: Yeah, so a lot of things will end up red.
1: Jesus. All right, guys, here you go.
4: Happy, happy, happy birthday. Happy, happy, happy birthday. Happy, happy, happy birthday to you, to you, to you.
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7: What's up, guys?
1: Taryn Daly, Steve Mix from Daily Mix Morning Show. What is news? How was your big climb there? How was your step climbing?
7: Dude, it was funny. Steve was like, we're not going to be sore tomorrow. We're going to be sore the day after tomorrow.
1: That's correct.
7: And he was absolutely right. Yep. I was fine the night of, fine the next day. Friday, I woke up last week, and I was like, yep, there it is. There's 1,500 steps.
1: This is what we know as squat knowledge.
7: Yes. Oh, God. Yes.
1: Yes. And if you do squats, you know this to be true. It's going to suck the next day, but the following day, it's going to be the worst ever.
8: It's that first step when you try and go down a flight of stairs. Oh, yeah. You're like, I don't know if I'm going to be able to do this.
3: Your knees buckle just a little bit.
9: Or you got to poop. Mm-hmm. Yeah. Oh. Just wiping, that stance is brutal.
8: How about just sitting down?

0: Yeah.
1: Like, oh,
0: that's when you use your arms. You do the old man lean. And you hope you don't break your toilet off the wall.
2: And let me tell you, there were like children, you know, high school kids doing this in like 9 minutes. We did it in 23.
3: No, it was 30 minutes. It was, yeah. We tripled their time.
4: No worries.
0: I am, I'm still blown away from the news that I read on Monday, which was Harry Styles ran a marathon in under 3 hours.
4: Damn.
0: Now, if you know anything about running, he ran that thing in about a 6 minute,
3: oh my,
0: whatever pace. I mean, you want to talk about being in shape.
5: Yeah.
4: Right. Obviously,
5: he's a runner.
3: Like a great run is 4 hours.
0: That's incredible.
5: Yeah.
0: Yeah. That's what I'm saying. A good runner does 4.
3: Right.
0: He did 3.
2: He's just a kind of a weird dude in general, and this just makes him weirder.
3: He's a supernatural man.
0: Unbelievable. Unbelievable.
4: He did a bunch of mushrooms and said, F it, I'm going to run.
0: Yeah, exactly.
1: And then put him in sugar.
4: And then put on a dress. Yes.
1: Yeah, right. Get it in tassels.
4: I mean, I like Harry Styles, but Darren's right. He's a little out there.
0: Jesus. All right, so today we're going to test our parenting knowledge.
1: Oh, yeah.
0: To find out how much we pay attention to what our children are watching on television.
3: Or maybe what you grew up listening to.
0: Yeah, that's true, too. That's true.
3: So we have here, this list comes to us from Ranker.com, and it is the greatest Disney movie soundtracks of all time. So what I'm
5: no
3: going to do...
5: There's no such thing.
3: Man, there's good songs in these Disney
5: like
3: soundtracks.
5: What?
3: Well, you're about to hear them. I tried to grab obvious ones, other than the ones that kind of need to be obvious.
5: Hakuna Matata.
3: I tried to... No, I did not go with Hakuna Matata.
5: It's
3: you know
5: still not a good song.
3: There, but I did not go with that one. There's some cool songs on these soundtracks.
4: Why did you sound like Scarface when you said Hakuna Matata?
5: Hey, I didn't do that. Hakuna Matata.
1: I didn't do Hakuna Matata.
0: I'm doing my way to highway.
4: Cockroach.
0: In the Disney World.
3: No
0: these
3: worries.
0: These are 10 songs on Disney soundtracks. 10, number 10.
2: Frozen?
3: Not Frozen.
4: Little Mermaid.
3: Not Little Mermaid.
4: Sleeping Beauty.
3: Nope.
5: Cinderella.
3: Nope.
0: Monsters, Inc.
3: No.
2: Frozen 2.
5: Moana. Human Centipede.
3: You guys are dancing all around
2: Mulan.
3: It. Not okay. Mulan. There's
5: what
3: there's
5: decade did this come out?
3: This came out in like the 2000s, maybe the 2010s.
4: Oh, Two Girls, One Cup.
0: It would really...
5: The musical.
2: Tangled.
0: It would really,
3: Tangled. You nailed it, Taryn Daly. Wow. There we go.
0: It would really change the movie, though.
1: Yes.
0: If they put Disney sound.
5: Oh, yeah. Come on, kids, watch this.
0: Let us use it. Come
5: At
0: on.
5: Last I see the light.
3: That was Mandy Moore singing that one.
0: Mandy Moore.
5: I did not see that one. I did not see Tangled.
3: It was okay. It was one that you could take or leave. It was fine. You know, not my favorite when it came to the Disney movies.
5: I do not like Disney. I don't like Disney movies. That's the way to put it.
0: 10 songs from Disney soundtracks on City Spin. Number
2: 9. For the first
3: Frozen. There's the Frozen.
0: Sounds exactly the same.
3: It does.
4: Dude,
5: it's the same song.
0: Play the other one again.
5: Wait a minute.
4: That was the same song.
3: There you go. Let me move this thing over so I can get them side by side.
0: I think they have a formula like Nashville.
3: You ready? Okay.
5: Oh, come on.
0: Okay.
2: For the first
0: Oh, my God. Oh. What? No, it doesn't.
5: Come on, Disney.
3: Every female protagonist needs this very bold dreamer song.
0: Okay.
5: But it's the same song.
4: It is.
0: Jeez,
4: it
0: is. Whiz.
5: Damn.
0: Okay.
3: She sees the light.
0: These are the same songs from Disney soundtracks. 8, number 8.
6: You must be swift at the coursing river.
5: Be a man.
0: It's called Hercules? Be a man.
3: Not Hercules.
2: Oh, no.
3: No, it's a story about someone who needed to be more manly.
5: More manly.
3: Yeah.
4: Quasimodo.
3: No. Mulan. Mulan. Very good, Miles. Well done.
0: Right. Okay.
3: This is Donny Osmond singing this one.
0: Donny had a ton of hits back in the day.
5: Why does that make it funny?
4: I don't want Donny Osmond telling me to be a man.
0: It's so weird when you go to Vegas and realize they're still selling out that show.
3: Yes. Oh, yeah. He's still a hit out
0: like
3: there.
0: That billboard is huge. You're like, oh my God. And people go.
3: Donny Osmond.
5: That's why he's smiling all the time. He's saying, can you believe this is?
0: He's like Penn and Teller. Even when nothing is going on, they got a show.
4: But Penn and Teller are good.
5: Right.
0: Have you seen the Osmond show?
4: What? No.
0: I have not.
4: Why don't we all go?
0: I know.
5: Why don't we do
4: that? Let's go. It's a show.
0: We can't talk crap on it.
5: We should go. That's true. I've never seen the Osmond show in Vegas.
3: We should all go.
4: I would so be down to go if all of us in the station went to go see the Osmond
3: show. Let's do this.
0: There are three of us that are old enough in here to remember the TV show.
5: I do remember the TV show.
2: As long as we can take an enhancement, I will go.
4: Well, we're going to be in Vegas. We have to.
3: Yeah, we do.
0: Then we'll go see Steel Panther or something. Yeah. These are 10 songs from Disney soundtracks. On 7, number 7. Here with the Who's singing this?
2: Tarzan?
3: Not Tarzan. No, I don't know.
2: This is Hercules.
5: The yes. frog and Hercules.
3: Hercules. It is Hercules. Yes.
5: How do you know that?
2: Hercules.
0: This does not sound.
5: They
0: like
5: do
0: Hercules.
5: Not say that.
3: So this is the muses singing this one as he's kind of coming into his own as being heroic.
4: Wait, there's a Disney movie about Hercules?
3: Oh yeah, it's called Hercules.
7: Oh, that makes sense.
1: My bad.
0: 10 songs from Disney movies on
3: Six. Danny DeVito.
8: Number six.
9: See the line with the sky needs to see.
1: Oh.
9: It calls me.
3: Yeah.
7: I've seen this.
3: Uh-oh. Yeah, you should know this one, Steve.
7: Uh-oh.
5: Is this Frozen?
3: Not Frozen. No, we've already done Frozen.
4: Is this Moana?
3: Moana, there you yeah. go.
0: How many movies do you have in your house?
5: Oh, yeah, yeah.
4: What's that?
0: I bet for a fact I've got 7 Disney DVDs.
3: Nobody has DVDs anymore, Miles.
0: Well, that's what I have for my kids' age.
4: Yeah, yeah. I purchased on like those right, streaming yeah. sites. I think Moana might be one of them. And maybe Frozen? Tatum doesn't really like Disney.
0: Oh, wow.
4: She loves the Disney characters. She likes to spend our money on Disney toys. But we don't watch many Disney movies, thankfully.
0: Golly,
5: consider that a win.
0: Yeah, I was going to say.
4: There's weird S on like YouTube, like some guy named Cam that wears like a construction outfit and then like sets things on fire. It's
0: what else?
4: Awesome.
0: Does she sleep through the night? All the things? Jeez, yeah. whiz. These are
3: perfect child.
4: She eats anything we give her.
0: No way. Right. 10 songs from Disney soundtrack.
8: Number 5.
0: This is the best one so far.
3: Well, yeah, of course. The percussion master.
7: All right, this got to be old. It sounds like Phil Collins.
3: This is the app. It's Phil Collins.
0: It is Phil Collins.
3: I believe it was the 90s, if not very early 2000s.
7: Beauty and the Beast?
3: Not Beauty and the Beast.
7: Lion King?
3: No, it was said already on this program.
2: Tarzan?
3: Tarzan.
7: Oh, there you go.
3: It does sound jugglery.
0: Of course, when you think right. Phil Collins, you think Tarzan.
5: I do.
3: Well, yeah, the thing is that when this album came out, like, it still resonates with 90s kids. It's like one of the greatest albums of all time. I think everything above this is just kind of grandfathered in, but everybody regards
4: albums.
3: This one as the
4: album.
3: Yeah,
4: the
3: soundtrack.
4: This isn't better than soundtrack. Significant Other.
0: This is like Guns N' Roses.
7: What counts as a 90s kid?
3: Kids that grew up in the 90s.
2: Were you born in the 90s, Mike?
3: I was born in 90 itself.
2: Oh, my God.
7: All right, as I say, I grew up in the 90s. This is not a sentimental soundtrack.
0: Man.
7: Damn millennials.
0: Yeah. 10 songs from Disney soundtracks on Sin Spin.
8: Number 4.
10: Come on, you poor unfortunate soul.
2: Mermaid.
3: There you go. Got
5: what
3: it.
5: Is it?
3: Little Mermaid.
7: Ah. Oh, is this the sea queen?
2: This is Ursula.
7: Yeah.
0: What year did this come out? 1940-something?
3: This was like 89.
0: Oh, Little Mermaid?
5: Little Mermaid. Yeah.
0: Which
5: yeah,
0: one
5: man.
0: Am I thinking? Under the Sea.
2: No, that's
3: Little
2: Mermaid.
3: One.
2: That's
0: I thought it was like a real old.
3: Hang on.
5: No.
4: It's a cartoon.
7: It well, is I old.
0: I thought it was older than that.
2: It's got to be 80.
3: Yep, this Little is 89. Mermaid. This is 89. Yeah, 89.
7: Maybe the book is older.
5: To me, when you say old Disney, I'm talking Snow White, Cinderella.
0: Yeah, exactly.
3: Exactly.
7: Well, I'm just saying, I recognize at my age, I had flounder Christmas decorations on my tree. You got them at McDonald's in your Happy Meal.
2: I had the same ones.
7: Yeah. Right.
0: 10 songs from Disney soundtracks on City Spin.
8: Number 3.
2: Aladdin.
7: Oh, yeah. God damn. I knew that.
3: This spurred my love for jazz right here, man.
0: Aladdin. Oh.
3: Damn straight.
7: I thought you were going to say jazz, man.
3: Oh, hell yeah. I mean, there's some repressed in there.
2: Also, I don't know if you guys have watched this movie recently, but we watched it with Barrett. It scared the absolute hell out of me.
3: There's some really? There's some imagery in there that's a little bit on the creepier
2: Jafar
3: side.
2: Jafar is very scary.
3: Huh. They were not afraid to kind of go to that level at that time.
5: This is, what you say, Aladdin?
2: Mm-hmm.
5: Yeah. All right. See if I can scare my
3: kids. There's actually Robin Williams doing
0: scary
3: this
0: genies.
3: One.
7: Disney's movies aren't even scary anymore. It's a problem with these kids.
0: That's right.
3: Toughen up, damn it.
0: 10 songs from Disney soundtracks on Sin Spin.
8: Number 2.
10: No one.
2: Beauty and the Beast.
3: Nailed it.
0: Wow.
10: Damn. No one's quick as Gaston. No
0: who's singing this?
3: I don't know who the
4: Phil Collins.
3: They like their cold opens for Beauty and the Beast. Be Our Guest kind of did the same thing.
0: Be Our Guest.
3: And then they just go into the song.
5: Let me see what's just on your chest.
0: 10 songs from Disney soundtracks. Remains number 1.
8: Number 1.
3: Not All at Once.
2: Lion King.
3: Darren Daly nailed it. Yeah, it's Lion King.
4: I like how Mike just assumed that we all knew this.
3: Well, yeah, you know.
0: Yeah. It's like I'm George Jessel.
3: It kind of fits.
5: This is all you heard on Safari, yeah?
0: Exactly. Welcome to Africa.
4: Africa.
0: I knew it was going to be like this. I told you.
5: Everyone speaks with both hands.
3: Let's just crank this in little
0: exactly.
3: jeeps.
0: See everyone smiling, playing the bongo drums.
5: Everybody.
4: Wearing khakis. Yeah.
3: Welcome.
7: Well, happy to see you, Montgomery.
5: Yeah.
3: Hakuna Matata.
0: Darren Daly, Steve Meeks, the Daily Meeks Morning Show. Thank you guys so much for stopping by once again.
1: Thank you.
0: 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We'll drink and toast with a shot of the day. 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
1: All right, Dakota at 508. We'll drink and toast for the shot of the day. And we do have your headlines on the way at 550. But first, quick check with Mike Hogg and some of the stories and headlines he is not working on.
2: Well, thank you, Miles. There's
3: not the worst thing in the world. You know, it's a first world problem for sure, but at the same time, it's like...
4: It just makes you adjust your volume.
3: It does. And even when you are just binge watching, it's like, why does this have to be bleeding my ears?
4: Yeah, the FCC, they stepped in with the network television commercials. I don't know that it made any difference, whatever, but I get commercials. They're trying to get your attention advertised.
3: Right.
4: It always drives me nuts when you're watching a show or movie, and for whatever reason, just... certain parts are super loud.
3: Yes.
4: And you just think, like, you got 10 million people that work on any given project, at least in the Hollywood world, right? You're telling me your audio engineer can't take the time just to kind of even it out. I mean, right. That's all VD did.
3: Exactly.
4: He would labor over, like, dude, no one's going to notice. He's like, I notice.
3: I do.
4: Right? And he would take the time to do
1: even,
4: it right.
1: Even like Batman, sometimes, like those movies. When they're whispering everything,
3: yes,
1: you can't hear the dialogue.
4: And then the action happens.
1: Yeah, all over the peripheral sound.
5: Right. Exactly. What's going on? Oh, dude, right. Peaky Blinders is famous for it.
4: Oh, really?
5: It's like dark. They're always kind of whispering and this and that. And then a gunfight breaks out. And you're like, Jesus.
4: Like, come on, man.
3: Well, and I'll go even further down this rabbit hole. You remember House of Dragons came up with the Game of Thrones spinoff there. They had one episode that they had filmed, and there was just such total darkness in there. I remember I was watching it on the train, and I could...
6: Hey, y'all. I'm Maddie.
7: And I'm Poodle.
6: And together, we host the podcast Reality Gaze.
7: We are two ridiculous homosexuals who love nothing more than talking about reality television
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5: Experience.
6: Right.
5: And no one cares.
6: Right.
7: You know? Well, you're also not talking. That's my issue. Mike and I were talking about this earlier. Sometimes at sporting events, people really crank it in their house.
5: Yeah.
7: But it's like, I don't want to have to yell at Mike while we're sitting there watching the game.
5: Right. Yeah, good point. Yeah.
7: Like, I turn, don't get me wrong. I used to
8: Big third down here.
7: Yeah. Mine usually TV's around 12 or 13. Seahawks are on. We go to 15.
5: Yeah, that always goes up a little.
7: We're not putting it up to like 20.
6: Right. And about third quarter, all of a sudden, that 15 comes on back down to a 13.
9: You're going to allow a soundbar.
5: With the radio,
9: I'm going to crank mine up to about 23.
7: Right, the soundbar, though, like we're talking, our buddy's
6: got a loud soundbar.
7: It is loud.
9: Yeah, it's great. I love that thing.
5: Yeah, as a Ravens fan, watch it on mute.
6: Oh,
5: it's just less offensive.
6: Damn, dude.
9: You don't hear people laughing.
5: Yeah. Put on yakety sacks or something. Exactly. Then it makes what they're doing funny.
7: Tell all the listeners. I got to tell our bosses, too. Not a Ravens fan.
6: Right.
5: Does everyone still think you're a Ravens fan?
7: Yeah.
5: It's been 20 years of this. Ted is not a Ravens fan.
7: No.
5: For two decades.
7: What
5: do you actually have to say for people to believe
7: you? I don't know.
6: He also disowned the Washington team. Ted is fully sold on the West Coast over here.
5: Yeah.
6: Man's a Husky fan, unless you're playing the Terps. The man is a doggone Seahawks fan. He's a Mariner fan. Come on now. Ted's been here long enough. Enough. Put your thinking caps on, boys. Time for the Merriam-Webster word of the day. It's a C word. Careful.
5: I'm going to get my mouth open.
6: It's a C word that refers to the quality of being open, sincere, and honest.
5: Candid.
6: Candid. I like it.
9: Open, sincere, and honest.
6: C word that refers to the quality of being open, sincere, and honest. Not candid, but it has a very good guess there.
5: Candor.
6: There you go. It is candor.
5: Is it candor?
6: All right. You got it.
5: All right.
7: So I don't know if I respect your candor in this matter.
6: Exactly. Bartenders are noticing a lack of tips from Gen Z customers.
5: Oh, tips.
6: Yes, Miles.
5: Okay.
6: Tips.
5: Gotcha. Sorry.
7: Well, they're poor.
5: Well, I perked up, so
6: exactly.
5: to speak.
6: Well, and they're kind of coming into that generation that's been saturated with the tip culture that doesn't need to be there. Tip
7: Correct.
6: Culture used to be a, hey, you did a great job here. Keep the rest. Keep
5: right.
6: the change. That's your tip.
5: Okay.
6: And then all of a sudden it became, here's your coffee. Where's my tip?
5: Right. What,
6: the
5: mandatory.
9: Question for all of you. Seriously. I mean, this is dead serious. Let's say you go into a bar and you get a shot and a beer, all right? And let's say your tab is $25, which is about right.
5: Yeah. I know I'm in Seattle. Yes.
9: Now, yes. Do you tip the $25 percentage or do you tip like $3 or $4 just for the two
6: I'll
9: drinks?
6: Do like $2-3.
7: Are you sitting at the bar?
9: Yes.
6: Okay, that's
5: I always tip well.
9: So I'm just asking.
7: No, because I had the same thing happen to me just last week, right? The place was super crowded. I walked into the... We had to wait outside. And they said, you can walk in and get a beer. You got to stay outside.
5: All right.
7: So I walked in and got three drinks, but one of them was a crush. Same thing. It's like $30. And I only left him like $4 because I just grabbed three... But I didn't sit at his bar.
9: Okay.
7: So if you're sitting at the bar, you got to tip on what the bill is.
9: Because I was also told someone explained that this was their theory. Not that it was a right theory. If you order food, all right, then you tip the percentage. If you get three drinks... $6, $2 on each drink is fine, no matter what the total of the bill is. And I was like,
6: you know, I don't know. That's a, it's
5: I
6: don't a
5: know. It depends on you. Like for me, at a bar, at a restaurant, I typically will tip on the percentage.
9: Yes, I do too.
5: Because, you know, they're just bringing the food and I get it. And I don't mean you're just bringing the food, but you're not going to hang out and talk to me. And I understand why. You got S to do.
7: Yeah.
5: Right. If I sit at the bar and I got a $25 tab, I'll probably drop $10. And the reason why is I'll probably come back to your bar. And what I've found in my experience, one, I can do it now. This has not always been the case. But when you go back to the bar, even if you don't think they remember you, and I've had this a few times, bartenders are busy as F and just look at me. Hey, man, first one's on me.
9: Oh, sweet.
5: Cool.
9: Sweet.
5: Yeah, it's the memory builder. If you tip well, they'll remember you.
6: But that's a tradition that we've had that Gen Z is just, they're kind of issuing out, if you will. In fact, there's a lot of traditions that they're going to probably just show the door.
10: The men's room top 10. The men's room top 10.
6: Yeah. So these are 10 traditions that may die with Gen Z. Number 10 being large traditional family holidays. Large multi-generational family gatherings for holidays may be on the decline. This is partly due to failing birth rates and the geographical and lifestyle changes that leave extended families more scattered.
5: Well, I mean, I get it. It might just come down to economics.
6: Yeah.